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3: 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Only Triple M traffic starts with Brisbane's biggest delays. A crash Ripley Road near the Cunningham Highway through Flinders View. A crash on the M1 southbound near Eggerstorff Road through Ormo. And a crash on Albany Creek Road near the Jinka track through Albany Creek to avoid. There's been a crash in Carroll Park, Johnson Road near the Centenary Highway to look out for. And lights are out Mango Hill, Anzac Ave at Discovery Drive. 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

the Triple M's $50,000 one repeat workday. Dream on, white boy. That's the song we're going to repeat today. To make it easy, we're telling you what it is. In Excess, Original Sin. Now, when you hear that a second time, because it's already played once, call this number, 1-333-53. Save it in your favourites now, because you're going to need it. I'm not going to tell you when we're going to play it, just that it will happen before 4, all right? This is Triple M's $50,000 one repeat workday. Billy has run into a little dancer. What happened, Bill? This should be interesting.

40 years ago today, John Farnham released You're the Voice. It becomes an institution. It is sung wherever fighting spirit is needed. And if you've ever seen the man perform it live in concert at River Stage for World Expo 88, or the millions of concerts he's done at the Entertainment Centre, or Festival Hall back in the day, or QPAC, or Sirame, or the Decades Festival in Pine Rivers Park in Strathpine, you know what happens the moment this song is performed. The bagpipes hit, every arm goes up, every person there thinks they can sing like John for the next 4 glorious minutes, and they give it a red hot crack. It's goosebumps, it's lungs emptied, it's voice gone, it's ears ringing. We are honoured to celebrate this with you today, you absolute legend. John Farnham, You're the Voice, 40 years old today. We love you, Farnsy, from all your fans here at Brizzy's Triple M.

0: Good times in the morning, greatest hits all day. This is Brisbane's 104.5 Triple M. That is John Farnham, who today celebrates the 40th anniversary of You're The Voice. Sean O from Alex Hills is piling on for the Love Fest for Farnsie.
1: He deserves every single accolade he's ever got a big head about it. He's always been true to himself, true to the people, and makes great music along the way.
0: Not bad for a bloke who never finished his plumber's apprenticeship, right?
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0: Triple M's $50,000 no repeat work day. 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
1: sitting around the fire,
2: just staring.
0: Yeah, at the money that you could, yeah, that Triple M's $50,000 no repeat work day.

0: 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This is Brizzy's 104.5 Triple M, where the no repeat workday has become the one repeat workday. One song is going to get a second spin, and when it happens, you could pick up $50,000. Oh, excuse me for a sec.
1: Incoming caller.
2: Hi, Mitch. This is Jackie. I was just wondering, did you just play that song again?
0: No, first and only time today.
2: Oh, I'm hearing things. Awesome, Mitch. No worries.
0: Where are you working, Jack? Let's do a shout-out for your workplace.
2: King Size Menswear at Strathpine.
0: Good on you, buddy. Thanks for cranking Triple M.
2: No worries. See ya.
0: This is the song that we'll repeat. In Excess, Original Sin's already played one. 133353. Save that in your favourites. Coming up next. In On This Day, we lose a legend at Triple M.
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19: 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In 83, Huey Lewis and the News released the sports album. 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
19: Mark Knopfler announces Dire Straits are over, no more. He gets the man back together 3 years later. 7 years ago today, we lose Rick Ocasek, former lead singer of The Cars, passes away at the age of 75. And today, in 2008, we lose a founding member of Pink Floyd. Rick Wright passes away from cancer at age 65. Let's play one of their classics now in his honour. For Rick, this is Wish You Were Here at Brisbane's 104.5 Triple M.

My job today, to make your dream come true, your chance at $50,000 for Triple M's $50,000 one repeat workday. I'll explain all next.

0: And along the way, we'll rock you with some homegrown. He can't talk like they do on the TV, but he can write a love song the way it's meant to be. It's all coming up next to Brizzy's Triple M.
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6: 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Only Triple M traffic starts at Brisbane's biggest delays. Got a crash in Virginia this morning, Sandgate Road northbound around Robinson Road West. We've got a crash in Flinders View on Ripley Road near the Cunningham Highway to avoid. And we've got a crash this morning in Albany Creek, Albany Road near the Jinka Track. Just watch the best water main repairs in Lutwyche. Fuller Street's closed between Ernest Street and Lutwyche Road. 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

0: NFL's first regular season game in Australia has pulled some monster numbers. More than 100,000 packed the MCG, while 18.5 million watched on Netflix in the US. Globally, 21.7 million tuned in, including more than a million on 7 here.
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0: Nathan Cleary is being monitored by Penrith after picking up a stress-related foot issue against the Roosters. And Australia kicks off its one-day series against Zimbabwe tonight. It's a big one for Mitch Marsh, who'll play his 100th ODI.
2: I don't like to say when I debuted, because that feels like a long time ago. It's taken me a while to get here. But yeah, very special to represent Australia for 100 ODIs is... yeah, probably something I never thought I would do.
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Brisbane's 104.5 Triple M. Born and bred in Brisbane, raised on Triple M. Thank you, Powderfinger. Here's a band coming to town in a few months, Fortitude Music Hall. Human League are on the way. I know this isn't Human League, but it's their singer, Philip Oakey, with Giorgio Moroder for a slice of neon-tinged nostalgia from the 80s. Together in Electric Dreams is now playing on Triple M, and if you love this, check out Triple M 80s on the listener app for all the 80s you can eat.

0: Operation 50 Grand is underway. Dream on, white boy, white boy. In amongst all the music variety today, this is the one repeat that stands out for your chance at $50,000. In Excess, Original Sin. Great news. Already played once. Just needs to play one more time. When it does, you call me on 133353 for Triple M's $50,000 one repeat workday. Coming up next, concert at your place. Brian Adams is standing on your mama's porch. He's ready to let the amps rip after this.
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6: Right. Are we ready to continue Triple M's $50,000 no repeat workday? 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

0: Good times in the morning. 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Thanks for checking out Brisbane's 104.5 Triple M. I'm Amato, Margo and Dan for Brekkie. 8.05 tomorrow morning. Win tickets to these legends. Ice House coming up at the M. A rip snorter from Linkin Park. And a BJ. And your chance at $50,000. Details next.
1: Hello, my disciples. It's time for a fintervention. Are you tired of your team continually letting you down season after season? My team gives me the shoes. It's time to confess your fins and jump on the Dolphins fin wagon.
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2: 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We should probably jump on the fin train.
1: Confess your fins with us and we'll baptise you with a Dolphins jersey. 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

0: Take on the Sharks in a do-or-die NRL semi-final blockbuster at Allianz Stadium. 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This is finals footy at its best, with fierce matchups set to ignite the game's biggest stage. Cherry Evans vs Hines, Nwanga Nitawaze vs Mulatalo. 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

0: 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Only Triple M traffic starts in Brisbane's biggest delays. There's been a crash in Mount Coota this afternoon. So Samuel Griffin Drive, just around the summit lookout to look out for through Mount Coota. A crash in Castle Dime, Beams Road near Gympie Road to be aware of. She's running a little heavy right now in the Ippi CBD. Brisbane Street, East Street and Limestone Street. Heavy on Boaters Road both ways through Parkinson and Callumbale. A Polish man opens up, asks for help and shows up because when they do, everyone wins. 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
4: Hello there, I'm Matthew Layton. Questions are being raised over defence security after an alleged intruder made it inside a military base. The incident unfolded at RAAF base Darwin, where defence says a man allegedly assaulted a member before leaving in a stolen vehicle. Northern Territory Police are leading the investigation. Meanwhile, more people are signing up for the military, pushing defence numbers to a 25-year high. The ADF has more than 64,000 full-time personnel after 8,100 recruits joined last financial year. The number of people leaving has also fallen to its lowest level in 15 years. Universities are accusing the major parties and One Nation of a race to the bottom on international student numbers. Pauline Hanson's party wants fewer student visas, while ABS data shows overseas students pump $53 billion a year into the economy. And no acting Emmy for Australia this year, with Sarah Snook beaten to the Lead Actress Award by Sally Field.
3: Triple M Sport.
4: Newcastle is doing its homework ahead of Sunday's season on the line clash with the Warriors. Kalyn Ponga says the Knights will go back through recent footage as they build their game plan.
5: We'll do video and whatnot. I mean, the beauty is we only played them a couple of weeks ago, but yeah, we'll do our video and try and identify some things that we can get at. And for us, it's just about preparing well and then going over there and, you know, putting performance that we did on the weekend.
4: And Australia begins a 3-match one-day series against Zimbabwe this afternoon.
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4: Sunny today for Brisbane, dropping to 14 tonight, partly cloudy tomorrow and 25. 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
8: 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That's well understood. But we have to give you a chance to win it, take it off our hands. So we're repeating a song every day this week. This is the one that Mitch has already played today. INXS Original Sin, you know the tune when you hear it. Jump on the phone, 133353 for your shot at $50,000, okay? We will play it sometime between now and 4 this afternoon. How about some Linkin Park in the meantime on Triple M?

on Triple M. It's the Cranberries. And it's Triple M's Two for Tuesday. I want to play a couple from INXS here. In 1985, they were recording the Listen Like Thieves album. Their producer gave them 3 days to come up with a hit single. And he gave them this. Talk about being put under pressure and coming up with the goods, right? What You Need here on Brisbane's Triple M. And I know you're listening out for Original Sin for Triple M's $50,000 One Repeat Workday, but hey, they've got a lot of songs. I could play anyone as the second tune. It's Triple M's Two for Tuesday.

0: Okay, Debbie from Carroll Park, you caught us out, didn't you?
1: I did.
0: In Excess Original Sin. Okay, so you are on the shortlist for Triple M's $50,000 No Repeat Workday.
1: Oh, fantastic.
0: Now, I want to know, you put some thought into this. Are you going to go boring, like paying off the mortgage or putting it into savings, or are you going to go out there a little bit, like buying a new SUV or going on a big holiday somewhere? What are your thoughts?
1: I might go to the UK. Yeah.
0: You're going to go to the UK?
1: Overseas.
0: I love the sound of that. Well, best of luck if that 50K comes your way, okay?
1: Thank you.
0: Lots more chances to get on that shortlist as well. Mitch in the Morning will reveal another Triple M $50,000 one repeat workday song at 9 o'clock tomorrow.

0: Triple M's $50,000 No Repeat Workday. There's Alanis Morissette. Have you checked out all the action at South Bank at the moment? The Festival Village with Verso Projects is open for Brisbane Festival. There's so much you can see and do all there. You can get in there for free. There's food, there's drinks, there's activities. One of my favourite things is the mass karaoke thing. There's like this little platform with about 20 or 30 microphones on there, and you can get up there with a group of people and sing karaoke to all sorts of songs like The Gambler, 9 to 5 by Dolly Parton, some Chili Peppers in there. Go and check that out. BrisbaneFestival.com.au if you want to see what's happening, and go and check it out with the family. Chili Peppers coming up, a history lesson from Billy Joel. You know the words to this, right? And a song from The Cars that won themselves an award back in the day for best music video. There's some cool effects in there. We're very good for the early 80s. Good times and greatest hits. This is Brisbane's Triple M.
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3: The Brisbane Broncos have done it again.
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7: Let's take one from one of the great 70s and 80s pop rock bands from the US, The Cars, a band blessed with two amazing lead singers. Benjamin Orr, one of them passed away in 2000, around about 2000 I think it was. But it was on this day in 2019 we also lost Rick Ocasek. He was the very unique voice that gave him that special sound on some of their songs. Let's play one from right now from the 1980s. You Might Think.

0: here on Brisbane's Triple M. More music variety and less repeats, keeping working conditions good for everyone around the River City. This is Triple M's $50,000 no repeat workday. Coming up, one of those songs that's unique because the title of the song doesn't appear anywhere in the lyrics. And I don't you can sing along regardless, though. The Goo Goo Dolls' Iris coming up. David Bowie as well. Put on your red shoes and these guys. And they're coming back to Brisbane next year for a very special anniversary show. I'll give you details on that and tell you about how you can win tickets here on Triple M very soon.
1: Hello, my disciples. It's time for a fintervention. Are you tired of your team continually letting you down season after season? My team gives me the shoes. It's time to confess your fins and jump on the Dolphins fin wagon.
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1: Confess your fins with us and we'll baptise you with a Dolphins jersey. 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
2: 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Tua Peake vs Ponga, Fisher-Harris vs Frizzell. 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
4: 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Only Triple M traffic starts with Brisbane's biggest delays. We've got a multi-vehicle accident on the Bruce Highway, North Lakes, northbound just after Anzac Avenue. Traffic lights are on Flash Board Street, Deegan and Adams Street. A breakdown on the Gateway Motorway, 8 Mile Plain, southbound in the right lane. Speed limit dropped to 40. This September, save between $1,500 and $7,000 on a range of Chery 2025 build Tiggo models from 5 to 7 seaters. 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For good times and greatest hits on your smart speaker, just say play Triple M Brisbane.
5: Brisbane traffic, Brisbane news. 104.5 Triple M. Brisbane has.
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7: Hello there, I'm Matthew Layton. Pauline Hanson is pushing back against warnings One Nation's migration plan could tip Australia into recession. The party wants migration cut by 750,000 over 3 years. Senator Hanson telling News 24 Australians are demanding relief from population pressures.
8: By taking the migration figures back to 2017, did the economy crash at that time? No, they didn't. We have better standards of living for people out there. I'm concerned about the 150,000 plus people that are living homeless in their cars, in tents, couch surfing, all the rest of it.
7: Security at a defence base is under scrutiny after an intruder allegedly assaulted an ADF member, with NT police investigating the breach of the Darwin facility and his escape in a stolen vehicle. The government insists tougher AI rules won't scare off investment. Despite OpenAI and Anthropic warning, copyright laws could make Australia less attractive. And Australia's Sarah Snook has missed out at the Emmys, losing Best Lead Actress to Sally Field.
6: Triple M Sport.
7: Nathan Cleary is being monitored by Penrith after picking up a stress-related foot issue against the Roosters. And Australia kicks off its one-day series against Zimbabwe tonight. It's a big one for Mitch Marsh, who will play

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1: Sunny today for Brisbane, dropping to 14 tonight. Partly cloudy tomorrow and 25. It's Triple M's one repeat workday every day this week. 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

0: What stupid, irresponsible thing would you buy with $50,000, Marto?
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0: Well, that actually sounds pretty good and sensible.
1: Brilliant!
0: Yeah. Triple M's $50,000, no repeat workday. Yeah.

On Brizzy's Triple M, it's the Goo Goo Dolls. And Triple M's two for Tuesday now. A couple from Ice House. You might have heard Triple M are bringing them back to town next June, Brisbane Entertainment Centre, the 40th anniversary of their Man of Colours album. Pre-sale today. Tickets go on sale on Friday. But you can win tickets tomorrow morning with Mardo Margo and Down on Triple M Breakfast at 8.05. Let's start off this Triple M two for Tuesday with one from the album. It's Nothing Too

Ice House on Brisbane's Triple M. Yeah, don't forget, tomorrow morning, 8.05, you can win tickets to their Man of Colours 40th anniversary tour with Mardo, Margo and Dan on Triple M Breakfast. I'm sure somewhere down the line too, they've still got tickets to these guys in the prize cupboard somewhere. I've got

0: It's Triple M's $50,000 No Repeat Workday with David Bowie. What's up, Samuel?
1: I was just ringing up about the 50 grand thing. I'm actually at a job and my mate just called me, said the song's on. So I thought I'd call you straight away.
0: Sam, we've already played the double up today, sorry.
1: That's okay, brother.
0: But we will repeat a song again tomorrow, so Mitch in the morning will reveal that at 9 a.m, okay?
1: Thank you so much, though.
0: Have a good day, man.
1: You too, Kieran.
0: Yeah, it's Triple M's $50,000 one repeat workday. Back tomorrow. Got to give you a shot at that money, right? Here's the Oils. Coming up soon. Lenny Kravitz too, and something from the 80s. Wang Chung will have some fun with you soon on Triple M.
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0: John Lennon on Triple M. Let's go for an 80s trip now with the band Wang Chung. Lead singer Jack Hughes here tells us what the name means.
1: Wang Chung. It made me laugh because it made me think of a guitar sound.
0: A guitar sound for a band that's mostly synthesizers. Okay, whatever works, I guess. Everybody have fun tonight. This is Triple M.

0: There's the Oils on Triple M. They got a new album coming out. It's called Head Injuries, live at Selena's, recorded in 2017. It's available in November. You can order it now, though. Triple M's early drive home starts with Lou and Jart shortly.
1: Hello, my disciples. It's time for a Fintervention. Are you tired of your team continually letting you down season after season? It's time to confess your fins and jump on the Dolphins fin wagon.
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0: and my daughter have come out of the holy wombs. We've been Broncos supporters. Okay. We should probably jump on the fin train.
1: Confess your fins with us and we'll baptise you with a Dolphins jersey. 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

0: 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That's worth pulling over for. And September 15 at participating stores excludes IGA local grocer. Only Triple M traffic starts with Brisbane's biggest delays. There's been a crash on Mollison Street in South Brisbane at Boundary Street. Traffic lights are out Board Street, Deegan at Adams Street. Heavy on Gympie Road, both ways through Beams Road, Castledine. 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
4: Hello, I'm Polly Bayfield. In the last hour, a serial killer who spent more than 25 years behind bars in South Australia will be released from prison. It's after a review into the State Parole Board's initial decision to release James Vislakis was upheld. He was one of four people convicted of the notorious Bodies in the Barrels killings, which involved 12 deaths back in the 90s. Elsewhere, One Nation leader Pauline Hanson says she regrets comments she made about Indigenous Australians, which sparked condemnation across Parliament. They were made on a podcast last year. Senator Hanson's been talking to News 24 about it.
5: Every time I raise this issue on the floor of Parliament, one of the senators calls me racist.

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2: Nathan Cleary is being monitored by Penrith after picking up a stress-related foot issue against the Roosters. We'll keep you updated on that one. And in cricket, Australia kicks off its one-day series against Zimbabwe tonight. It's a big one for Mitch March, who's going to play his 100th ODI.
3: I don't like to say when I debuted, because that feels like a long time ago. It's taken me a while to get here. But yeah, very special to represent Australia for 100 ODIs is... yeah, probably something I never thought I would do.
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2: Looking at your weather, and it is sunny and hot today for lots of you with a low of 13 degrees. Tomorrow, again, mostly sunny and getting up to 25 degrees. And need a new playlist? 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

0: for your early drive home. It's Triple M's Lou and Judge.
1: Yeah, it's your Chewbacca Tuesday, isn't it, Lou? And isn't it Judge?
2: You finished your text, mate?
3: I have now.
2: Jump in, sugar.
3: Hello.
2: Hey, how are you? You are having a rough one, aren't you? That's okay.
3: No! Really well, thanks.
1: Wow.
2: LP, how are you?
1: I'm all right. Well, I'm even better now that Lou's having a good one.
2: Prick.
3: Jack, how are you?
2: No. I'm really well,
1: oh, two
2: actually.
1: Out of three ain't bad. 2 out of 3ain't bad.
2: 3 out of 3 would have been better, kid. Hey, you know what's really exciting? Is I'm just here with two of my mates having a fun show. It's Tuesday, Chewbacca Tuesday. Let's hear from Chewbacca.
1: Oh, sorry. Yeah, okay. Let me just... You've got to pre-warn me about that sort of stuff.
2: Well, I don't know if you understand what Chewbacca just said, Delvin or LP, but...
3: What?
2: 100 days till Chrissy.
4: We wish you a Merry Christmas. We wish you a Merry Christmas.
1: Wow. It's basically here.
3: That would be almost 3 times you if it was years.
2: 3 times you if... Oh, because I'm 36.
3: Yeah.
2: Yeah. Got a girl. Hey, keep bringing that sort of fire to the show
3: it
2: today.
3: Would be.
2: And we'll have an absolute ripper.
3: It would be, mate.
2: Quick maths.
3: 100 days, wow.
2: Can I be honest?
3: Feels...
2: I love Chrissy.
3: So do I, but it feels further away. Because what are we?
1: You know, 100
3: September
1: days.
3: 15.
1: 100 days is only like a third. It's a third of a year. It's actually not that soon.
2: It's a blink of an eye, mate.
3: Well, this
2: We're
3: year's
2: in bloody
3: gone
2: September.
3: Yeah, this year's gone pretty quick.
1: That's true.
2: So
3: September, October, November, December. Jimmy.
2: Sorry.
3: So we're getting distracted all over the place. You got to get out, mate.
2: Why?
3: The judge is here.
2: Oh, okay.
1: Oh, the judge is here. Oh, my God. Where's my gavel? Where's the gavel? There it is.
3: Judge Jarchi. Yeah, hello. Come in, mate.
5: Hello.
2: Oh, yeah, we've got a pretty special edition today.
3: We do, thanks to MYOB.
2: Okay, great. Good to be here. Cornelio, how are you?
1: Cornelia or Cornelio?
2: Oh!
1: Oh, good.
2: Cornelio, how are you?
3: Me?
2: Looking dashing.
3: I would prefer if you didn't say that.
2: Looking stupendous.
1: We'll get into Judge Jarchi next.
2: Is that
1: thanks
2: better?
1: Thanks to MYOB. Huge prize on the line today. Stay tuned to find out how you can win. I'm Lou and Jarchi.

0: It's Lou and Jarch on Triple M right now. Let's dive into this.
1: You are about to enter the courtroom of Judge Jarchy.
2: How are you?
3: Good, thank you. You've arrived a bit late today.
2: I was actually directly on time. Mm-mm. A judge is never late. He arrives precisely when he needs to.
3: Well, that's not really how it works in the courtroom. Sorry, I will be standing my ground today. I've had enough of you this week.
2: Lord of the Rings reference there. Wizard Gandalf.
3: It's not one of those really after.
2: Anyway, how are you?
3: Good, thanks. Good.
0: No, I'm really well, Judge Jarchy.
2: That's pissed me off, Cornelia. But anyway,
0: okay.
2: I digress.
0: Well, this is all thanks to MYOB today.
2: Correct.
0: There's $1,000 on the line, so we'll figure out exactly how
3: huge
0: we can win that.
3: So, a bit different. I'm not going to read the case today. We've got Sonia, who has her own case, and what we're going to need is someone to call up and defend, go against Sonia, and the best argument wins $1,000.
2: Listen,
3: which is huge.
2: Cornelio, the stakes have never been higher with Judge Jarchy. Basically, Sonia, how are you?
4: Good afternoon, Judge. I'm very well. Thank you for asking.
2: Tremendous start, Sonia.
3: Great.
2: Gee, that's, hey, let me tell you something. Are you Linkin Park? Because you're one step closer to that $1,000. Sonia, would you present the case for us?
4: I would love to. Thank you.
2: Thank you.
3: Okay.
4: I have the case of the desk side dining disaster. Your Honour, I present Exhibit A, my colleague's lunch. Okay. Now, I have no issue with people eating at work. What I do have an issue with is being subjected to the full surround sound experience of someone eating at their desk every single day, breakfast, then lunch, and then the snacks. First comes the scraping, and I mean every last morsel, molecule must be scraped from the plate or bowl. Scrape, scrape, scrape until I'm questioning whether she's excavating for gold. Then comes the loud chewing, loud, enthusiastic, completely avoidable chewing. And then just when I think the ordeal is over, the burps begin. Your Honour, I am trying to work, not dine, at the table next to someone who has just finished a degustation. I have headphones. I've tried ignoring it. I've tried pretending I can't hear it. But once you can hear someone scraping the final remnants of lunch from a bowl, followed by the chewing and then the inevitable burps, you cannot unhear it. So I ask Judge Jerks, is it reasonable to expect me to work in peace, or must I continue enduring the daily desk dining symphony? I reckon my case and respectfully request $1,000 in compensation for my suffering.
3: We're not quite there yet.
2: Oh, hey, hold your horses.
3: Well,
0: let's kill her request.
2: Actually, it's right out. It's right outside. Can I just say, Sonia?
4: Yeah.
2: First of all, Anya. A tremendously presented case. It sounds like you work in a hellscape based on this individual that's just guzzling food all day, every day. Now, well, I guess, Cornelia, if you think you're out there and you think you can defend her actions.
3: What we're asking for is someone to defend Sonia's colleague. So if you come up with the best argument, you'll win the $1,000. So it could be Sonia or it could be someone defending the colleague, defending the loud eater.
2: May I just preface this? Right now, I'm hating the sound of that. The $1,000 is firmly in Sonia's grasp. What you need to do is convince me, be it through humour or tremendous arguments, preferably both, that her colleague is in the right, and then you can snatch that $1,000 from Sonia. 133353, call now, your chance to win a grand. Yep. Can you defend Sonia's colleague's actions? If so, you're $1,000 richer.
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1: You are about to enter the courtroom of Judge Georgie.
2: Well, it's a bit of a different one today, isn't it? Because we already have Sonia, who's got her argument.
3: That's correct.
2: Which is the loud eater at work. She's over it. She's fed up. She's had enough.
3: That's obnoxious, darling.
2: Well, that's what she's saying.
3: Cornelia.
2: But you've got to wait to hear the other person's arguments. We've got Sonia on the line, who's going to obviously defend herself. And then we've got Kane on the line, who's going to defend the loud eater. Mm. And whoever wins $1,000.
3: Sonia is the plaintiff. Cornelia, Kane is the defendant.
2: You only know that because it's written there.
3: Louisa, I'm a judge.
2: My name is not Louisa.
3: Cornelia, I'm a judge. Kane, how are you?
4: Good afternoon. How are you?
3: Very well, thank you, mate. So you think you can defend Sonia's colleague. I'm going to allow 45 seconds for this, mate. If you've got your arguments ready, I would say rip in and may God be with you.
4: Right, well, to begin with, I reckon the name's Karen, not Sonia. Everyone's got to eat. You work all day, working your ass off. You need to feed. Yeah. I bet you there's no signs up in their office saying you can't eat. Mm. She could easily just move desk if she's that annoyed about it. And talk to the person. Don't go straight to the judge and go, oh, judge, oh, bloody hell. Listening next door is really loud. Far out, mate. Come on.
3: Okay, Kane.
2: Sass from Kane.
3: A lot of sass. Judgy-likey. Sonia, please defend yourself.
5: That is outrageous speculation on Kane's part. I've never said no one can eat at their desk. We all eat at our desk. There's seven people in that office eating at their desk. But Tracy is the only one we can hear. Everyone can hear her. The people in the office in the building next door can hear Tracy.
0: Wow.
2: Poor Tracy. She's been named a shame.
4: Now poor Tracy's there crying. Oh,
5: Tracy,
4: my God.
5: Knows.
4: You're just a
5: Tracy
4: bully, aren't you?
5: Tracy has no self-awareness.
4: You'll end up at HR soon if you don't be careful, I reckon.
2: Or sass from both ends.
0: Wow.
2: Judge Jarchi, what are you thinking?
4: I reckon Tracy told me you leave your dirty dishes in the kitchen.
5: No. You should see the pile on Tracy's desk. It's Tracy.
2: Let's leave Tracy's name out of it.
5: None of the rest of us can even find a dish because they're all on Tracy's desk.
3: Okay. Order.
4: Judges talking.
3: Order. Mm. I want a final word from each of you. Kane.
4: Yep. Well, I think Karen, I reckon if you check the birth certificate, it'd say Karen, not Sonia. Simple.
0: Oh, he's gone personal.
3: Sonia, final word.
5: Well, I just think it's reasonable for me to be able to work in peace and I don't need to endure this daily desk dining symphony.
3: All right.
0: And this is the time. $1,000 on the line.
2: Judge.
0: Thanks to MYOB.
2: What are you thinking?
3: If I'm honest here, I love Kane. I really do.
4: Yes.
3: Hold on, Kane.
0: Hang on.
3: Hold on.
4: Oh, premature.
3: I do love Kane. He brought humour. He did make a great argument.

0: I feel Sonia was so prepared. And another thing I love, alliteration.
1: Mm.
0: A desperate dining days or whatever she said.
1: I
0: find in favour of the plaintiff. I think it would annoy me if you were in here eating all day super loudly and you had no care for anyone else, I'd be fuming. Although Kane did a tremendous job.
2: So
0: Sonia, the $1,000 goes to
1: you.
2: Sorry, Kane. Sonia, well done. $1,000 thanks to MYOB. It's Lou and Jarch on Triple M. More after this.
3: 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Certified chaos merchants. 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
5: Yeah, it is Lou and Judge for your Chew Back at Tuesday. Coming up, we're revisiting something that happened on the show a few weeks ago now.
6: Listen, we found Lou had a bit of a talent. Mm-hmm. I found that in business meetings quite often I'm off with the fairies. I got caught out for it by Cody. She's like, what are you staring at me for? I'm like, I'm so sorry. I haven't been listening. I've been figuring out what your other name would be.
7: If it wasn't your Cody. OG name.
6: Found out that Lou is pretty good at it. I feel like I'm pretty good. You're pretty good at it.
7: We've got a list
6: of people, characters and
5: celebrities,
7: real humans,
5: Aussie icons
7: that you'll know what they look like, and we'll see if we can figure out the other name.
6: That's right.
5: What they should have been called. Yeah,
6: it feels right.
5: Okay, let's do that next. Lou Judge on Triple M.

0: It's Lou and Jarch on Triple M, thanks to the Ford Ranger, Australia's number one ute 3 years in a row.
1: Well, it is indeed. Now, listen up. We're going to call one of the runners up from the Ultimate Jobsite Legends, thank the Ford Ranger.
2: Still get a great prize.
1: $500. So yeah, Charlotte has nominated. Can't complain. She's nominated her dad, James. Let's call James, mate.
2: Get Jimbo on the line, would you?
1: Please.
3: Hello?
2: Jimbo!
1: James, how are you?
3: Yeah, good, good.
1: It's Lou and Jarch here, mate. Hope you're going well.
3: Hey, guys. Yeah, yeah.
1: Listen, mate, your daughter, Charlotte, she nominated you as Australia's ultimate sight legend. Yeah, she has. She said you're dependable. You're always answering calls, supporting your workers. You're a brilliant problem solver. Mate, she gave you one of the great raps of all time.
2: She said you used to work 70 hours a week. So
1: there's no.
3: That was some of the smaller weeks, let me tell you.
2: Wow. Well, you deserve this then.
1: Yeah.

0: You, mate, we just wanted to call you and let you know. Excuse me. Congratulations. You've won $500 thanks to Charlotte.
1: Oh, fantastic.
2: There you go, mate. Thanks to Ford Ranger.
1: Oh, much appreciated.
0: You're a legend, brother.
1: Love it.
0: Thank you so much.
1: Thanks, guys.
3: No worries, James. It's all thanks to Australia's favourite ute, the Ford Ranger.
0: Oh, how good is that? Okay. Mm. How good is that? Now, Dalton.
2: Yes.
0: As we discussed before, I was in a business meeting. I got called out for not really paying attention.
2: Shock horror.
0: Our producer, Cody, said, what are you doing? Why are you staring at me? I said, I'm so sorry. I've completely zoned out of this meeting. I was just figuring out what all the people in this meeting, what their other names would
2: like
0: be.
2: Like alternative names.
0: What was Cody's again?
2: Oh. It's like Bridie. Yeah, no, like Rudy or something.
0: Bridie or – no, it was – well, let's look at her now.
4: Well, Bridie's the name that the girl at the vet calls me.
0: That's right.
2: No, yeah.
0: I thought it was like
3: Chloe.
2: Like, no, it was something really different, like
0: Lainey.
2: No, it was close to like Rudy.
0: Mm. Anyway, you were Charlie.
3: I'm Charlie, apparently. Yeah,
0: you look like a Charlie.
2: What was I?
0: You're like a Xena.
2: Oh, because
0: you're a warrior princess from New Zealand. Slay. So let's.

0: I just want, maybe I'll put your, because you're good at this. Every name that you said, it felt right. You're pretty good at this. I'm just going to name a couple of celebrities, characters, Aussie icons sort of things.
1: Yeah.
0: And I want you to give them alternative names. Then we'll just discuss. We'll see if we agree with her or not, I suppose.
2: I like it. I like it.
0: Lulu, what would you call Kath and Kim? What would their other names be?
2: What do they look like?
1: It'd be Kelly and Lisa.
0: Which one's Kelly? Which one's Lisa?
1: Kelly would be the Kim.
0: Kim A.
1: And Lisa would be.
2: Oh yeah, I actually say
1: Kim.
2: That.
0: Yeah.
1: Sorry. Kath would be Lisa.
2: Yeah.
1: Kim would be Kelly.
0: Yeah, it's good.
1: Or Kim, Kath. Kim could also be Nikki.
0: Yep.
2: Mm.
0: Yeah.
1: Yep.
0: I actually just agree with that. I also think like Kim could be like a Raylene.
2: Yes.
1: Yeah.
0: You know what I mean? Country Australia, like working class country Australia. You know what I mean?
2: Suburban Australia.
0: Suburban Australia. Mm. Corey Worthington.
1: Ooh. Vinny.
0: Yeah, Vinny's pretty good.
1: Yeah,
2: that so is good.
1: It's Vinny. Well, I'm not taking my sannies off.
0: Yeah, V Dub.
1: Yeah. V. Oi, V, come over here.
0: Oi, V Dub.
1: V, pick us up in the ute.
0: I love golf. VW golf. Bob Hawke.
1: Anthony?
2: Now, no. Is that just because another Prime Minister is Anthony?
0: I disagree. Bruce? I'm happy with Bruce. Bruce Hawke.
1: Bruce Hawke.
0: Strong name.
1: Yeah, Bruce Hawke.
0: What's that fella's name? Oh, that's our buddy. Oh, Bruce Hawke. Yeah, he's the pro golfer at this club. Mm. Oh, Bruce Hawke. Bruce Hawke. Yeah, good. Friend of the show, friend of us all, Nettie Brockman.
2: Ooh.
1: And I thought about this. I've got two.
0: Ned.
2: Brock.
1: No.
0: Brock. Man.
2: Brock Nedman.
0: Brock Ned.
1: Sammy or Bo?
0: Bo Brockman has a ring to it. I'm just looking at him. Bo.
1: But like Sammy.
0: Sammy,
1: just,
0: nah.
1: Yes, think of his vibe. Like just like, hey, stop. And you're like, hey, Sammy.
2: Mm.
1: Yes.
0: No, nah. Bo, definitely.
1: Mm.
2: It's hard because he's so iconically Ned with the two Ds.
0: I know. You know?
1: Sammy with two M's.
0: Sammy.
1: Bo with two U's.
0: Sammy's two.
2: Bo with two U's.
0: Okay. Saw one of these blokes today. Hamish and Andy.
1: Hamish would definitely be Ben. And Andy would be Chris. Or George.
0: George for Andy is absolutely stunning stuff.
2: Spot on, spot on.
0: That is stunning stuff from you. That's oi. That's your grand final.
1: He should change his name.
2: You know what they should be? George and Benny. There's like a
0: Benny.
2: That's what they could have been.
0: See, you could call Ned Sam and not Sammy. You can call Hamish Benny, but not Ben. It's Benny and George.
2: Benny and George.
1: Benny and George. Everyone tune into their podcast on Listener.
0: Correct.
1: Benny and George.
0: Benny and George. Oh, I should genuinely. My favorite. Okay. Hugh Jackman.
2: Ooh.
0: Now he's got two front names in his name already.
1: He'd be like an Alistair or a Michael.
2: Alistair?
0: I actually like where her head's at.
1: Yeah. And you go, oh, Al.
0: I think, wow. No, sorry. Can I make a one stipulation here? Or just caveat that a bit?
1: Mm.
0: I think it's Alistair. I don't think it's Alistair.
1: Alistair.
0: I think it's Alistair.
1: Oh, he's
0: Jackman.
1: A bit more fancy.
0: I think so, don't you?
1: Oh, it's Alistair.
0: Don't you reckon?
1: Just a macchiato for Alistair.
0: That's oh, Jesus. You see who was at the bloody on the boat? That was Alistair Jackman.
1: Yeah, I like it, Jack.
0: All right, cool.
2: In charge.
1: I like it, Alistair.
0: You know, this is the dumbest shit we've done, but I love this game.
1: Yeah, get your brain going.
2: Hey, let's fire up that old electrocution machine because we're doing electric Lou or Judge for Ice House tickets next.
0: You.
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2: Lou and Judge. Yes, it is Lou and Judge, and we're giving away Ice House tickets right now. It's time for this.
3: I just scream every time. It shocks me, but you don't know who. Electric Lou. Oh, Judge.
2: Yeah, Electric Lou or Judge. We've got
4: Sorry,
2: the
4: Judge, 10... just

0: Okay. We've got Haley. Haley, who had the machine hooked up to them? Was it Judge or was it Lou?
1: This is so tough. I don't know. Is it Lou?
0: Who is that?
2: Is that who you're guessing?
1: I don't know. We're going to go with Lou.
3: Oh, my
0: you
3: God.
0: Have nailed it. Well done.
3: Hey, there was horrible. Haley. It was on my stomach. And Josh at the end kept going. Oh.
0: Well
3: that
0: done, Haley.
3: Put some life back into you.
1: Thank you.
2: Okay. Okay. You. Peter.
0: No.
2: Haley
0: got it right.
2: Oh,
0: why
2: right.
0: would Peter?
2: Sorry. Sorry. You're
0: right.
2: I thought you'd get a few goes.
0: No.
2: Oh, great work.
0: Triple M presents Ice House, the 40th anniversary of Man of Colours, plus all the hits playing around the country, June and July 2027. 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
5: Max Butcher with you. Making news this hour, customers have been unable to make contact with a Queensland campervan company, which has shut its doors and stopped answering calls. Australian Off-Road Campers has been operating on the Sunshine Coast since 2004. A string of female athletes have slammed a sports betting ad featuring a near-naked Sydney Sweeney, saying it sexualises women's sports.
6: It's just unfortunate that female athletes are kind of collateral damage in that, because it's kind of what we've fought so hard against. We're trying to be taken seriously for everything outside of just our bodies, our skill, our talents, our strength, whatever.
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5: The Broncos have crowned their best player for 2026, Xavier Willison. He also won the Shane Webke Award for Best Forward. In the AFL, the Lions' contract extensions continue. Logan Morris, another 2 years. The news broke at training as the team prepares to take on Hawthorn in the preliminary final at the G.
7: 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I guess it just worked out to be this week. And I'm just focused on now what I have to do for this weekend's game, and hopefully get everything right and play my role within the team.
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0: Looking at your weather, and it is sunny and hot today for lots of you with a low of 13 degrees. Tomorrow, again, mostly sunny and getting up to 25 degrees. And need a new playlist? 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

0: fun. Well, not really fun. It's like addictive.
1: Everyone in the office is having a go. Yeah. The Thames machine.
2: On the Thames machine.
0: Hindy.
2: Hindy's love. So
0: he had it on his arm and he had it on as high as it could go. Jarch was controlling it. And nothing was even happening apart from one finger just
2: in the
0: flickering.
2: Middle. Yeah.
0: The middle finger flickering, if you can imagine what we're talking about.
2: I think we might post that on Lil and Jarch Instagram just to let everyone know.
0: But
2: so
0: it
2: they
0: didn't
2: don't have
0: affect
2: to
0: him at all.
2: And then I was doing it and I full seized up.
0: When you put it on my neck, that was crazy. Like that feeling.
2: I could feel it dragging my lip down. I was like, like it was just. But when Steph was giving birth, I'm not joking, we had one of those things and I had it on my back and was just drilling myself because I had a really bad back and it does help.

0: Every weekday, 2 till 4 on Triple M, you're listening to Lou and Jarch.
1: Well, I've been on my phone for the last 3 days. My screen time will be through the roof.
2: I can imagine, mate.
1: So I found a funny comment section.
2: What are we talking?
1: This one. It's so good.
2: Okay.
1: So the comment says, laziest thing you've ever done.
2: Okay. These will be good.
1: Like, I'll screw. Okay. Hang on,
0: these must be amazing.
2: Oh, they'd want to be.
1: Okay. I used to spray the dry clothes on the washing line with the hose when my mum would ask me to bring them in because so I could pretend that they weren't dry yet.
0: That's so good.
2: Yeah, no, I like that.
0: I love that.
2: I love that.
1: I once worked overtime at work because I couldn't be bothered to walk home. It's like, nah, I'll just stick around.
2: I'll stay here.
1: And that was me yesterday. I almost thought, oh, I'll just stick around to come with the driving home. Yeah.
2: You literally. You were trying everything, and usually you're out the door.
1: This one is so good. My brother was dying of thirst in the middle of the night, and he couldn't be bothered to get up, so he drank the water out of his cold, hot water bottle.
2: I've done that.
1: Just being like, oh, whatever.
2: I did that as a kid.
1: Oh, so good.
2: That's great.
1: Dried a bowl with my boob, like my t-shirt, but the boob part with my boob and the t-shirt because it fits in the bowl perfectly and I couldn't be bothered to get the detail.
2: Might need a video that one sent in.
1: Way to ruin a good segment, you dirty pig. I once French braided my hair and missed a chunk. I was too lazy, so I just cut the chunk of hair
2: off.
1: Yeah,
2: I like that.
0: Yeah.
1: Like, nah,
2: I
1: whatever.
2: Like that.
0: Yeah.
1: I didn't want to get up and turn the lights off, so I wore sunglasses to sleep. They were right beside me. He was like, whatever, sunny's on.
2: Oh, that's good.
1: I've actually done this one before, eating the sticker on the apples, which I can't be bothered peeling off.
0: Oh, yeah.
2: I just do that.
1: Like, that can't be that bad for you, can it?
2: Whatever.
0: Got to be edible.
1: Surely.
0: Surely.
2: We're half plastic now anyway.
1: Yeah. One of my personal favorites.

0: racing.
1: That's the way, mate.
0: Ever done? I drove my car to the letterbox and checked the mail. The letterbox was about 5 meters away from my car.
2: What?
1: I respect it.
2: What?
1: I respect. He didn't want to.
2: He's
1: didn't
2: reverse
1: waste
2: out.
1: The steps.
2: Reverse back.
1: Reverse back. Whatever.
2: He'd done his steps. Who
1: cares? He did the 10,000. What's the point?
2: I like it.
1: Beck, talk to us. Laziest thing you've ever done.
3: I threw out all my dishes instead of washing them and bought a whole new dinner set.
1: Beck, I respect that.
3: Too many.
2: Yeah, you're like, oh, and they're probably covered in like lasagna or spag bowl, which like stains. You're like, ah, we're due new ones anyway.
1: Yeah, bugger it.
3: Basically, yeah.
2: I like it, Beck.
1: That's great.
2: Great call.
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1: Oh, yeah.
2: Ben.
3: Hey, legends.
2: How are you, big fella?
3: Depending on your pronunciation.
2: A big pardon?
3: I said, how are you, legends or legends, depending on where you're from?
2: This is very good,
1: or
2: mate.
1: Ben, yeah. Or Ben.
3: So, Ben or Ben?
2: Yeah, how would you say Ben?
1: Ben.
2: Oh, so Australian.
1: Yeah, but it's different if I say dick or...
2: Dick.
1: Yeah.
2: Dick.
3: What about
2: dick.
3: Ben's dick?
2: Yeah, Ben's dick. What if he was to build a dick?
1: I mean, guys, it's a bit late in the year.
2: What if Ben had a big dick? What if Ben had a big dick that he was building? How would you say that?
1: Ben's building a big dick.
2: Oh, sorry, Ben. Hey, mate, listen. I'm going to read the questions first to answer. Gets the points. How's your general knowledge? Are you ready to go?
3: Oh, I'm not a smart man, but I know what love is.
2: Okay.
0: Hey,
1: I love you too.
2: He didn't say love you. He just said
1: I think he said he loved me.
2: Well, no.
1: It's no, like, I think he proposed.
2: It's like someone saying, I'm going to buy you a car or I know what a car is.
1: No, I think he said he's buying me a car and that he loves me.
2: She's very, very empty today, mate. She needs all the love she can get.
3: So. Well, I hope the floor's quite clean there because she's going to be wiped with it in a minute.
2: Wow. Oh, I love this, Ben. Ben 10.
0: I think Ben's going to put Lou in the bin.
2: At the bin. Ben's bun. Okay. Are you ready?
1: Yep.
2: Well, in that case, you're about to blow your nose.
1: Yeah, I'm not going
2: to. You versus Lou begins in 3, 2, 1, go. Which award ceremony is happening in Los Angeles today?
1: Oscars, Grammys, MTV Awards.
2: It's the Emmys. How many days
1: Didn't
2: are
1: I
2: there
1: say
2: to.
1: That?
2: You said Oscars, Grammy, MTV Awards. MTV doesn't exist anymore, I believe. How many days are there till Christmas?
1: 100.
2: Giving it to Ben
3: Too
2: because
3: many.
2: We discussed it in the meeting.
3: 110.
2: In which state would you find the big lobster?
1: New South Wales.
2: No.
1: Okay, Queensland.
2: Just keep guessing them, guys.
1: ACT.
2: There, Ben got it.
1: I said ACT.
2: It's South Australia.
1: That's Canberra.
4: He said South Australia.
1: That's Canberra.
4: This is right.
1: Where Questacon is.
2: False, fire, and silent are all types of what?
1: Cells.
2: I like this question.
3: Farts.
2: No.
1: Silence.
2: False, fire, silent. They're alarms. Mm. Name the Perth team that play in the NBL.
1: The Perth Giants.
0: Lou, you'll get this. What team?
1: Who's
0: High School Musical reference.
2: It's the Wildcats. Oh. Which food is central to an annual festive in Bunol, Spain? Which

0: Just comment.
1: Paella.
2: Wait, did you? What did you say, Ben?
3: Tomato.
0: Yeah, right. That's correct. Ben gets it. Spinning Around was a famous single by which Australian singer? Minogue. That's correct, Louisa. When it comes to an internal message in a business, what is memo short for?
3: Memorandum.
0: That's correct,
1: Memories.
0: Ben. That's correct, Ben.
1: Memories.
0: It's Tom Hardy's birthday today. Which villain does he play in The Dark Knight Rises? That is correct, Lou. Which two NRL teams have booked a spot in the semi-finals?
1: Roosters and Panthers. Panthers and...
0: It's the Dolphins and the Panthers.
1: Oh, Herbie's team.
2: Oh, Ben has taken the win.
0: Lou 2. Ben, you That's absolutely right. smoke showed it, mate.
3: Yeah.
0: Yeah.
2: Oh, no.
3: That work.
1: Yeah. Well done, Ben.
0: Congrats. Vouchers
1: Enjoy
0: all
1: that
0: yours.
1: Building your dick.
3: I will. Thanks, Lou.
2: Lou Judge on Triple M. I'm next. Did Lou cry last night? We'll find out next.
0: If she watched some of her own TikToks,
1: you
0: then
1: said
0: she
1: that
0: would
1: eight times yesterday.

0: It's Lou and Judge on Triple M, thanks to the Ford Ranger, Australia's number one ute, 3 years in a row. Whatever the job, it takes you and a Ranger. 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
1: Now, Lolo, important question. Did you or did you not get home and cry those little eyes out? Because yesterday, you said you're in

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1: Mm.
0: We had callers call in to help you out. I mean, should we play a bit of audio?
2: We absolutely should, Judge.
0: You literally just go to us on the floor outside. You go with your head back, looking up the roof. You go, I need to watch a movie. It's going to make me cry tonight.
3: What is wrong with you?
1: Not like The Notebook, like ball my eyes out.
0: A sad movie.
1: Yeah, like just a little bit of a vulnerable mood. I'd like a movie that I can cry to.
0: Take a sip of your Pepsi Max, mate, and then tell me.
1: So, Jack.
0: Did mummy not cry last night? Did you put on a sad picture film and cry?
1: So, the thought of watching the movie was there.
0: Mm.
1: It was 100% there. But by the time I got home, by the time I'd eaten dinner, too tired. A movie was not going to cut it. I was not staying up for another hour and a half. What I did, Jack, was type in on TikTok, sad TikToks to cry to.
0: That's so weird.
1: And I was bawling.
0: Drenched your couch, did you?
1: Yep. My cushion on my couch

0: and full tears. Like, it was saturated. My eyes were wet. My cheeks were wet.
1: How very Gen Z of you.
0: Oh, there was one when it was like this older man was on holiday on his own, and this group of girls invited him to have dinner with them, and his wife had just died, and he was doing like the tour that they were meant to do together. Oh. Then there was like the ones where they come
1: home. They hook up?
2: This is serious.
0: Comedic timing, Jack. Oh, that, Franco would say that to you was terrible.
1: See, for me, that was perfect comedic timing because no one expected it. What a lovely story. And I ruined it.
0: Yeah, you did ruin it, yeah. You pig.
1: Answer the question.
0: No, they didn't.
1: Okay, right. Okay.
0: There were ones of people coming home from war.
1: Yep.
0: They're hugging, they didn't see each other in a while. Some really sad dog ones.
1: Yep.
0: Oh, it was just what I needed.
1: So you got that out and you felt better?
0: I went straight to sleep. Those tears had put me straight into a coma.
1: You probably dehydrated yourself so much that your body needed to recoup some moisture.
0: Jack, I slept from 7 p.m. till 8 a.m.
1: 13 hours. Like, is that 13? Yeah, that's 13 hours.
2: That is
1: 13
2: hours.
0: Yeah.
1: Jesus.
0: Because I'd cried that many tears.
1: Which one was the one that really

0: like the holiday that him and his wife had planned, got me real good.
1: Old boys always get me. You know, the old boys, when they're like, you see them walking to church or something and they're in their Sunday best. And I'm just like, God.
0: I saw an old man getting a haircut the other day and started crying.
1: What are you doing?
2: Cody's got something.
3: Sorry, I just checked my messages. Lou sent me a video yesterday of her head squashed into the couch crying.
2: A video?
3: I didn't see it until just now. We'll put it on the Insta.
1: Okay, put it on the Insta. Yeah, okay.
0: I sent Cody a video saying, I just watched the saddest TikToks and I can't stop crying. My face is just bright red.
1: Do you know I saw something similar to this? Well, you know how there was like, it almost became a bit of a trend when, you know, young people would see like an old fella at a cafe or at a diner or something by himself having a meal.
2: Yeah.
1: And there was like a video and it was like, they're like, oh my God, like, look at this. This is the sweetest thing of all time. And he was like, I'm having the best time of my life.
0: Yeah, I know. Like, that's the thing.
1: My wife's at home. She was giving me the shit. So I've just come to the diner for a meal. He's like, I'm chilling.
0: I know.
1: I'm completely
0: sweet. It's often I see you on your own and it makes me cry because you don't have any friends.
1: But that's a legitimate one. Should make you
0: cry. You're always at the movies on your own. You go out for dinner a lot on your own.
1: Well, I love doing shit by myself.
0: So that's what I'm actually saying.
1: Well, yeah, like, yeah, true.
0: People could go, oh, that bloke's on his own. It's like, he's loving it.
1: Oh, dude, whenever I go to the
0: movies. Well, the guy getting his hair cut, he's probably like, ah. 10 minutes peace for the bloody grandkids.
1: Yeah, the grandkids have been pissing me off. When I go to the movies by myself, I reckon people have been like, oh, look at that guy. He's by himself and he's got all these snacks. Please know, in my head, it's like, din din din din din din din din din. I'm like, woohoo! I'm having the best time of my life. But to you, I'm walking around and I'm like, oh, he's got his Maltesers and his Twisties.
0: Oh, and he's putting them all on his popcorn.
1: And he's mixing them all together. What's he doing?
0: I just had a Snickers bar and I feel sick.
1: Righto. Well, you know what we're going to do? We'll wrap it up after that, mate. Let's get you home.
2: Triple M.
0: My tummy hurts.
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8: 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A house fire has Waterworks Road closed between Jubilee Terrace and Kadanga Street through Ashgrove. Diversions in place to get around it. A little smoky around the peninsula this afternoon with a fire burning around Hercules Road at Kippering and a breakdown on the Ipswich Motorway eastbound before the Logan Motorway through Gales. Delays are back to Goodna. 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

0: It is Lou and Josh on Triple M for your Chewbacca Tuesday, but not for much longer.
1: Oh, and then it's Winnie Churchill Wednesday, and then you know that means, boys, even closer to Thrust Thursday. Woo!
0: I don't wish the time away. I wouldn't wish the time away.
1: Oh, I'll be dreaming of Thrust Thursday.
2: Sorry, mate.
0: No, sorry to you, mate.
2: Thanks, mate.
0: Thanks, mate.
1: Couple of DMs about Electric Lou yesterday.
2: Oh, yeah.
1: We had to do it again today. My stomach still hurts. It's like throbbing.
0: We're doing Electric Lou every single day. Because we're giving away Ice House tickets all week.
1: Yeah, so we're getting electrocuted.
2: Maybe instead of Ice House tickets, we'll get you an ice pack for that little tum-tum.
1: Very nice. Thank you.
0: Very good.
2: Thank you.
1: So a couple of DMs about it. Tim Padgett, he said, "You can understand the first caller getting it wrong. It was good acting from Jarch and just as bad as normal from Lulu." You dirty little dog, Timothy.
2: Thank you, Timothy. I appreciate that, mate.
1: And Jimmy Hosking 8 said, "Somehow Lou's singing is more tolerable when she's getting electrocuted. It's wild."
2: I found that. You hit this vocal range that you don't, because it shakes your voice.
1: Yeah, because it's sort of taking me up.
2: Yeah, it's like you're finding your range with it, which I love.
1: Today was way worse on the stomach.
2: Well.
1: Than the arm. Was the arm, yeah.
0: Mm.
2: Mate, I'm not joking, when I put it on my forearm, after like one of the lowest settings, my fingers already curl up and I can't move them.
1: It's cramping.
2: It's full cramp. It's crazy.
1: Still not over hindy on the highest level and just.
2: I'll start selling that.
1: Didn't even affect him.
0: I think NRL players are just built different.
1: Well, they'd use it in physio.
2: I'd argue they're built different to three people that are sitting in a radio studio.
1: We got radio podcasting hands.
2: Yeah, they're just weak.
1: We'll give it another go tomorrow, won't we?
0: We will.
2: Do you know what? We will. And enjoy your afternoon.
3: 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Ford Ranger. It takes you and a Ranger.
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6: 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Multi-vehicle crash on the gateway northbound right shoulder at Bicentennial Road through Boondall. A multi-vehicle prang on the Pacific Motorway outbound right lane before Esher Street through Greenslopes. Delays back to Hale Street. A house fire has Waterworks Road inbound closed between Jubilee Terrace and Kadanga Street in Ashgrove. Inbound diversions are in place. Outbound lanes have just been reopened. 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
7: G'day, Max Butcher with you again. Making news this hour, customers are waiting for answers from a Sunshine Coast campervan company which has shut its doors and is not responding to calls and emails. It's unclear if Australian Off-Road Campers is still operating.
8: Almost ready. I was told it was just about ready to pick up at the end of the week or by Monday, you know. So here we are, Tuesday, and place is still locked up.
7: Customer Lester German speaking to 7 News there earlier today. One Nation MP Barnaby Joyce has defended his party's proposal to cut migration by 750,000 places over 3 years. Business groups have warned the plan would create a COVID-level shock to the country's economy. And Australia's hopes of an Emmy win have been dashed, with Sarah Snook missing out on an Outstanding Lead Actress Award, which went to Sally Field for Remarkably Bright Creatures.
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7: The Brisbane Lions' September keeps getting sweeter, with superstar spearhead Logan Morris rebuffing rivals' multi-million dollar advances to sign a 2-year contract extension. Ash Barty is making a comeback, but there won't be a tennis racket in sight. The former world number one tennis player is making a cameo return in her other sport, cricket, as part of the T20 Cairns Gold Clash at Cairns Kazali Stadium, being played on November 22nd.
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0: Looking at your weather, and it is sunny and hot today for lots of you with a low of 13 degrees. Tomorrow, again, mostly sunny and getting up to 25 degrees. And need a new playlist? 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
3: Queensland, it's knockoff time. From the Bruce to the M1 and everywhere in between. We've got two blokes ready to join you. Ben Dobbin, Elliot Lovejoy. Wherever you are across this great state of Queensland, this is Triple M's Rush Hour with Dobbo and Elliot.
4: Hey, show love out of Queensland for every single Queenslander. Tuesday afternoon, the 15th of September. Pleasure to have your company back on deck. Ben Dobbin, hello, mate.
5: G'day, Elliot. How are you? Hello, Queensland. Yeah, sorry I wasn't here yesterday. Little minor issue with my voice, which is okay. You performed okay. Parker, not that great, but, you know, that's what happens. You bring the big dog out of a show, that's what happens. Oh, hello, anyway.
4: You're the big dog.
5: Correct.
4: Okay.
5: Pleased you finally worked it out.
4: All right. Yes, Georgie Parker filled in yesterday, but a special guest today gearing up for finals footy as well.
5: Well, it might be a pretty early week for finals. Anyway, Romy Tytel, hello. Jesus. How are you?
6: Hi, Dobbo. Hi, Elliot.
5: Drive
6: nice
5: by.
6: To see
5: There's a, that's what you call drive a good old fashioned drive by.
6: Well, you know what? I really enjoy coming in here.
5: Really?
6: And yeah, I don't great. Know. Thanks for having me, though. I'm sure you're happy to see me too, Dobbo.
4: Romy Tytel, the Broncos. What's new?
6: Not much. Not much is new. We're going into finals footy. Ali Briggs about to play her last ever game in Brisbane, in Brisbane colours, which is a big week for us. Week 10 at school. Plenty of parents are probably super chuffed, maybe not chuffed. School holidays
5: school
6: are coming
5: this week.
6: Really quickly. But, yeah, it's all exciting. Dolphins made the finals, Lions are in the finals, and the Brisbane Broncos women's team. So
4: Made the mistake of trying to book accommodation yesterday at the Gold Coast for next week.
5: Why?
6: Oh, school holiday, right?
4: It's like $600 a night to stay at the Backpackers. Not happening. Anyway. All right. All about the Brisbane Lions at the moment as well. They are into yet another prelim this weekend to help unpack it. And the news of one of their youngest guns re-signing at the club, Liam Flanagan. He'll stop by straight after this. It's Triple M's Rush Hour with Dobbo, Elliot and Romy Tytel.

0: are you? Dobbo and Elliot also with us today. Romy Tytzel from the Broncos. The Lions gearing up for yet another prelim. We're bringing a man who was part of the call on the weekend, said from the start of finals he still thinks they win it. The great man, Liam Flanagan. Hello, finals.
1: Team, how are we? Yeah, what I mean, didn't the Lions send a message to Hawthorn, Frio, Sydney on Saturday night with what they did against the Crows? That was an absolute masterpiece from the first bounce. 5 goals in about 3.5 minutes of game time. The game was over then.
2: It certainly was. Were we expecting them to be that dominant? I was in Sydney for that first game and they got absolutely blown off the park by the Swannies. Now, a lot of emotion from Sydney. We understand what the challenges that they've had. I thought that Adelaide might have provided a little bit more of a contest, but it was over after 10 minutes.
1: Yeah, Simon Black said this in the pregame, that he expected to see whether the Lions were serious about winning a third consecutive premiership inside the first 10 minutes. And what they delivered in that first 10 minutes was a statement. Look, what about the poor old Adelaide Crows? They had been whining and dining Zach Bailey all year, offering him millions of dollars, massive contract. He knocks them back in the lead up to that game. And then he comes out and delivers a 10 out of 10 performance. He was the best player on the ground. It's like asking out the best looking girl at your high school. She says no, and then she turns up on the arm of the best looking bloke that weekend at the dance. It was an absolute heartbreaker for the Adelaide Crows.
3: I actually went to a speaking engagement with Josh Dunkley a few weeks ago, and he spoke about the past few years winning the flags, how exciting it is, but coming into this year, the motivation and how that actually hasn't changed from the past 2 years. Now, they've taken the long raid to get to the next flag. How much do you think that experience plays in games like that up against the Crows on the weekend?
1: Oh, it's invaluable. You know, you look at the Crows going into that game, they had 2 premiership players on that list, Cal Archie, who won one with the Brisbane Lions, and Alex Neil-Bullen, who won one with the Melbourne Demons. On the other side of the coin, the only 2 players in the Brisbane Lions team on the weekend who haven't won a flag are Oscar Allen, who's come over from the West Coast Eagles this season, and Sam Draper, who's come from the Bombers. Every single other player who was out there on Saturday night has won at least 1 premiership with the Brisbane Lions. They are as experienced and well suited to this time of year as any team we've ever seen.
0: Liam, how clever are Brisbane behind the scenes? Are we here again? Some more re-signing news. Last week it was Dane Zorko. Now it's Logan Morris. They're obviously doing it on purpose during this finals run. And how much do you think that gives them a bit of a boost too?
1: Well, I liken it to the way you drive the desk in the radio studio there, Elliot. You're pulling the strings left and right. You're doing everything to perfect timing. Mm. The fact that they announced Zach Bailey and Dane Zorko last week, and then they get that big win, and then they lead into this weekend,

0: I think Logan Morris should have been the most sought-after player in the game. He is 21 years old. He is a two-time premiership player. He's an All-Australian this year. He has maybe the brightest future of any player in the AFL. And then the Lions roll out this week, announce a two-year extension, and vibes just keep going up and up into this Saturday night against the Hawks.
1: Who else was chasing him?
0: Oh, Dobbo, if you're being fair dinkum, you'd say 17 other teams.
1: Like, oh, really? Great. I know he runs second to Charlie Curnow in goal kicking this year, but like, is he that sought after?
0: Well, he would have been, Dobbo. He would have been right now. Ken Hinckley, the official coach of the Tasmanian Devils, would be reluctantly rubbing his name off the top of their list. The Devils would have come at him with everything that they are allowed to pay him. They would have made him the highest paid player in the game because he is key forwards do not grow on trees. They are so hard to develop. And when they're this good, this young, he's so far ahead of both the King brothers. He's so far ahead of where Curnow was as a 21-year-old. He's so far ahead of every other young forward in the game that he would have been worth $2 million a year easy.
2: He's our man from Triple M Footy, the great Liam Flanagan. Always a pleasure catching up with you. Go the Lions, mate. Appreciate your time on Triple M's Rush Hour.
0: Up the Lions and go the Titans in the women's NRL finals.
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0: Live across Queensland on Triple M, the Rush Hour, you were Dobbo and Elliot. Romy Teitzel of the Broncos joins us as well. And we'd love to hear from you. 133353 is a phone number. Want to take your stories today on what went missing. 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You'd normally think it's going to be cash, a car, yada, yada, but maybe something a little left of centre. Like in a funeral home, McCartney Family Funerals, which are a Queensland-based company.
1: They're at Underwood, aren't they?
0: Meant to be in the best in the business, according to the online reviews. At funeral. Well,
2: all positive
0: reviews. They are reviewed, I guess, by the living,
1: in all seriousness, it's an extremely sad time. And so when you go there, when you've lost a lot, they are very, very nice people.
0: Well, they're not particularly pleased at the moment because they've been targeted for break-ins, not cash or anything like that stolen.
1: Bodies.
0: No.

0: No. Well, what do they steal?
1: A hearse. They've had their hearse stolen from their operations centre in Underwood. It was then recovered later on, but some, I'm going to assume, kids have busted in saying, ah, cash gets stuffed. The fact your mind went to bodies is wild to me.
2: Well, you're at a funeral home. That's a morgue. What do you break in? You're not going to have cash on site. It's not like a takeaway milk bar. So will they steal a car?
1: The hearse. Their main hearse for their business was taken.
2: Not the Mercedes, the new Mercedes that they had. I read about this the other day. The Mercedes, they had a Mercedes.
3: Flash, brand new.
1: The best, I'm told, in the hearse game. recovered Gloria. Later on. Gloria.
2: What does one do when they steal a hearse?
3: But are they using it to move something? Like they needed the space?
1: Oh, you think they couldn't afford a van to move house? So they thought, what's the next best thing? Let's get a hearse.
2: Could I throw up another? And I don't want to make it because I feel...
3: We've already gone too far, so keep going.
2: Could it be a rival funeral home
1: that maybe is a little threatened?
2: Well...
3: Come on, pop the tyres or something. Don't take the whole car.
2: Reckon you go in and knife the tyres of the, like, you know, rather than steal the whole vehicle?
3: Probably less obvious, yeah.
2: That's my thing. Like, what funeral are these people wanting to take the hearse to?
1: I don't know the world of funeral parlour rivalries, but perhaps. 133353. I remember there was a story out of Bundy a few years ago, and it was one street where I think three different houses had their fish bowls taken. The thieves were just on a mission to take them because they could. This is what it is. It's teenagers and they think, what is the wildest, most outlandish thing we can bring home?
3: Yep.
1: It's like a drunk man on a night out when he comes home with a stop sign.
2: I've had moments of stupidity where I used to find it quite hilarious to take the white pool ball from pool tables at a pub where I'm at.
1: Because it's the most annoying thing you could possibly take from somewhere.
2: I got 57 pool balls and then decided white pool balls.
3: And you got
2: and
3: banned
2: decided,
3: from 57
2: pubs. No. Well, in the end, they cottoned on. I think my mum ratted me out in the end.
3: That is so annoying.
2: That was the purpose of the theft.
1: I only stopped in 2023.
2: And this is what I feel like the people have stolen a hearse.
1: Yeah.
2: I don't want to make a mockery of this, but I feel for the families of they who had funerals like on today, and
1: they would have just picked them up in a grower. I don't know, but they would have just made do. Well, you would have had to if you don't have the hearse. You just
2: no, but when you go to the funeral, they don't have the hearse anymore, so they need to go and get a new one. I wonder if you can dry hire them.
3: But thinking about the whole operation of the vehicle, that would be worth an absolute fortune.
2: Oh, mate,
3: the fit out, the everything.
2: Yeah.
1: Let's take some calls. 133353, a hearse is hard to beat, but what went missing?
2: Are you suggesting teenagers took these?
1: I'm locking in 1,000%. These are teenagers thinking, what is the most obscure thing we can steal in Brisbane?
3: Their street cred just went through the roof.
1: 100%. This is a real thing. What went missing? The weirder, the wackier, the better. We'd love to take your calls right after this, and I can tell you our favourite story too. We're going to send you off to Ice House in Brisbane in 2027 as well.
2: How good.
1: 133353. What went missing? We'll take your calls next.
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0: to watch out for. A house fire on Waterworks Road has inbound traffic blocked between Jubilee Terrace and Cadanga Street through Ashgrove. Got some slow going on Ipswich Road from the Gabba out to Annalee. Slow two on Boundary Road between Orange Grove Road and Bodessa Road in Coopers Plains. Score a win at Dan Murphy's. 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

0: Live across Queensland on Triple M, the Rush Hour with Dobbo and Elliot. Romy Tidesaw, the Bronx, with us this afternoon as well. And we want to hear stories. 133353, what went missing from your home, your business, wherever it may have been, that wasn't cash, that wasn't a car? The more obscure, the better. Like at the McCartney Family Funerals Home, very good in the southeast. In Underwood, they had their whiz-bang hearse stolen.
1: Yeah, oh, just dreadful.
0: I'm assuming children, teenagers.
2: Knowing it's Gloria. Gloria's gone missing.
0: It is called Gloria, anyway.
1: Karen from the Sunshine Coast, hello, how are you?
3: Hello, how are you guys?
1: Well, thanks. Have you had something taken from your house by teenagers?
3: When we were teenagers, our house got broken into. They took regular stuff, but they also took my sister's teeth.
1: What do you mean? Wisdom teeth? Baby teeth?
3: Yeah. What? No, she'd had her wisdom teeth out and they're in a box on her bedside table and they took them.
1: They took the wisdom teeth.
2: Guys, the tooth fairy is a real thing.
1: Yeah.
3: But they didn't leave anything for her. They didn't leave her money or anything.
2: They took him to put under their pillow. Yeah.
1: Very, very bad.
0: Wisdom teeth are worth more as well. Yeah, Karen.
2: Oh, my goodness.
0: Good on you, Karen.
2: Josh in Miami, what happened? What weird and wonderful things got taken? Or were you the person that stole it?
4: Yeah, g'day, guys. Essentially, this happened back in the 90s. And walking to and from school, excuse me, I had to walk past our local pound. And on the way to school, we noticed one day that there were 8 puppies in there.
1: Yeah.
4: And back then, you know, they didn't have long if they were in the pound. So later that night, a mate of mine and I acquired those puppies later that night and drove around town delivering them to random houses that have fences so they couldn't get out.
0: So you dropped them to random homes.
1: It's like Robin Hood.
0: Did you ever do another blocky to see if those puppies had stayed at those homes? Do you know if any of the families kept them?
4: Not sure, to be honest. We figured if at least one of them makes it, it was worth it.
2: So you just dropped them over the fence and left?
4: Yeah.
0: Doing God's work.
1: I love that. I love that. Hey, Lee from Rockhampton, how are you?
5: Good.
1: All right. That's good. Happy Tuesday.
5: A great Tuesday.
1: Yeah, just full of energy, Lee. What has been stolen in your neck of the woods?
5: I live in Rockhampton, and for years it's been a classic thing that people steal the balls off the bull statues on either side of town.
0: With a quite large, dangly one.

0: one, Slee, from memory. I haven't been wrong. Yeah.
1: Yeah. No, they're big balls and they're big balls. And in the end, the council started putting metal rods through them to try and stop them from snapping them off. But they resorted to bolt cutters and saws. So they still.
2: So you're telling me they still get stolen?
1: They still get stolen. Not as often as they used to, but yeah, they still do get stolen.
0: Lee, and we'll just ballpark. How many sets of Rocky Bull balls do you think have been taken throughout the years and are just sitting on mantelpieces across central Queensland homes?
1: 40 to 50, maybe.
3: Yeah, easy. It could be more. It could be more.
0: Good on you, Lee.
2: Scott, how are you?
4: Yep.
2: You good?
4: Yeah.
2: Awesome.
0: Can I just, we got strange energy from everyone today.
3: Hey, Scott.
0: Yeah.
3: Are you happy?
4: Yeah, how's it going? Yeah.
3: You happy,
4: I'm
3: mate?
4: Happy, mate. How's it going?
3: Yeah, going well,
4: happy Tuesday.
3: Yeah, happy Tuesday.
2: Happy Tuesday.
3: That's what we wanted to see. Yeah. That's what we wanted.
2: What's been stolen, or were you the person that stole it, Scott? What happened?
4: What happened was my brother, he had a false eye.
3: Yeah.
4: And as a party trick, he'd put it in people's glasses of beer at the pub.
2: Oh, that's my horrific. Goodness. Oh.
4: Without them noticing, right? And then they'd drink it and they'd see this eyeball looking up at him and they'd laugh and ha ha ha, he'd take it back out, clean it off in his mouth and put it in his eye.
0: Oh, I hate where this is going.
4: And one time he did it to this bloke and this bloke said, bug ya, and drank it.
3: Drank his eye.
2: Drank it.
4: Drank his eye and we had to wait till he passed it till he got it back.
3: No.
2: No.
3: Stop it.
4: Then he put us back in and away he went.
0: Did you know the bloke who it was well?
4: Yeah, we did. We didn't know the bloke. That's why we knew we had to wait till he passed.
2: Anything,
0: well, no, it does. Because if it's a random, mate, you're waiting on a phone call.
3: For them. You had to shit out his eye and then he's put it back in. I'm sorry. Like, that is a fairly horrific, you know. Like,
4: yeah. Well, it wasn't there and then, Dobbo. We had to wait a couple of days.
2: Are they expensive? Is that why he didn't just get a new one?
4: Well, they're going to be made by a specialist to fit in your eyes, obviously. Yeah.
0: So can I just, before we let you go,
3: fake eye.
0: What was the cleaning process like? Because I don't think one wash would do for me if that's going back in my eye socket. Yeah. Scott was
4: thorough? I think he just stuck in his pocket, mate, and gave it a wipe and it in.
3: My God.
2: I reckon that tops it,
0: more
2: Scott.
0: More horrific than we could have hoped.
2: Did your brother stop doing it after that?
4: No, he didn't.
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7: 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There's delays at the moment on Ipswich Road, outbound from the Gabba to Annerley. A multi-vehicle praying on Barry Parade, outbound after Turbot Street in the Valley. Breakdown on the Gateway, northbound before the Miles Platting Road off-ramp at Rochdale. Slow conditions on the Centenary Highway as you make your way inbound from Sumner to Jindalee. Outbound fairly slow heading out towards Springfield Lakes and delays on the Western Freeway, Mount Coota to Fig Tree Pocket. 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

0: Kane Eckstein.
1: I think on day 9 of this journey, Kane, welcome back, mate. How you doing?
2: Yeah, not so bad. A little bit sorer than day 9. But, today was a pretty hard day. I only just pretty much finished, just checked into a little hotel room. I've got nothing to wear, so just looking at room service to get ready for the night.
3: Kane, I spoke to you when you attempted a world record in chin-ups. I don't know when that was. And I asked you that time why, and you said you had to challenge yourself and you had something. I'm going to ask you the same question. I mean, you do a lot of crazy things, and I get it's a charity a lot, but why would you put yourself through this?
2: I don't know, just to see if I can, I suppose. I've got a pretty fortunate life, and I enjoy what I do. It was an idea I kind of had years ago, and if someone else did it, I'd be interested in watching it. Like, yep. I'd wake up in the morning and want to see, like, someone else do it. I like the idea of not having, you know, support with you. And, like, it's proved, like, even the last couple of days, like yesterday I ran about 45K with no water, just because I was on a trail and just, like, there was no one around. So usually when people do this sort of stuff, they got, you know, like a lot of support and they can do whatever they want. They can cool down and change shoes and stuff. Whereas, my shoes are just, like, now that's why I'm getting the biggest problem with, like, my left foot, just because they're just, like, they're dead.
3: It's interesting, you know, like, you say you watch that, and if somebody else was doing that, you'd think that's interesting to watch. I watch people eating food, and that's what I think is interesting. That's what I take the challenges on. So funny what your interests are. Anyway.
4: Hey, Kane, I play rugby league, and I think to myself some weeks, I don't know what's worse, the mental struggle or the physical one. What has been the biggest barrier for you to overcome on your little trek?
2: I think it's definitely a bit of both. Like, physical's definitely become a thing. Usually, I think when most people do this, they just run on the M1 as well, whereas I tried to keep it coastal. And the first, like, 3 or 4 days was, like, running a lot on the beach. I probably did, like, 40, 50K, like, on the beach in a day, and then, the like, carbs. Running heaps on the – yeah, and then running, like, a lot. Like, I did, like, 10K around, like, rock headlands and stuff. Then when I got to Coffs Harbour, my left foot was just, like, really, really sore. And this morning – it sort of took me off the trail, and I was running in the pitch black. It was like 4:30 in the morning, and I was running on this trail like past Stockton, and it was just like uneven ground, just rocks and stuff. And then my left foot was just killing me all afternoon. So I think it's just, that sort of like uneven surface and stuff like that. So that's the difference between, and that's like seeing coastlines that a lot of people never seen, and I'll sort of remember. That's sort of like the why I wanted to do it as well. I wanted to sort of see all these things and feel like the feelings. I've woke up at 3 a.m. for the last sort of like 10 days to get ready and go. So, it's something you remember forever, I think.
1: Kane, as I understand it, you've just taken your phone with you, that one set of clothes. You hop on this flight by Saturday from Sydney. By the way, I would not want to be sitting next to you after this trek. What's been in your ears besides Triple M's Rush Hour podcast? Like, it is you, yourself, and I'm sure you got your AirPods. What are you blasting to keep you going?
2: Yeah, I try to just listen to relaxing music, like country sort of stuff, really. I like all music. But when I do sport, I don't really need anything to sort of like psych me up anymore. I like to get relaxed, especially, you're out there for like, I'm literally out there for like 11, 12 hours. So you just want something to sort of like just calm you down and lower your heart rate and just let you cruise kind of thing. So yeah, heaps of that sort of like new sort of country stuff, which is pretty popular these days. Everyone's listening to it.
1: Are you going to make it? Are you on track to get there by Saturday for your one-way flight?
2: Yeah. I'll do it by Friday, I think. A few days ago, I said to myself, because I'm out there for 11 hours, I've got a lot of thinking to do. And I was thinking this point, I was like, I want to do it by Friday. And then, I'll get Friday.
1: Kane Eckstein, what an incredible thing you're doing. I'll get to the reason you're doing it as well, and people can jump on your Instagram to get involved. But we'll let you keep on track, and we really appreciate your time on Triple M's Rush Hour and the fact that you're going to do it a day early. What, 80-plus K a day is wild to us. Good on you, brother.
2: No worries. Thank you.
1: On you, Kane. If he wasn't already a good enough bloke, the challenge and what he's raising money for is people that are pet owners right across the state and country where they can't afford the surgery for their cats, dogs, etc., raising money to help out there. So, Kane Eckstein, what an individual. It's an amazing challenge. You can follow along. Just find him on Instagram for more.
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0: Why Did I Get Married Again? What will you discover next on Netflix? A bushfire's got the Centenary Highway closed both ways between Ripley Road and Wesley Way through Ripley and Swan Bank. There are diversions in place to get around it. A broken down car on the Gateway northbound shoulder before Miles Platting Road through Rochdale. Multi-vehicle crash on Barry Parade outbound after Turbot Street heading through the valley. 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
1: Hello, my disciples. It's time for a Fintervention. 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
2: G'day, Max Futcher with you again. Making news this hour, Gold Coast Mayor Tom Tate has sworn at a journalist and sensationally stormed out of a press conference where he was being questioned about a dinner he claims he had with US President Donald Trump.
3: You said you went there as a mayor.
4: It's private. The payment, I just told you, the invoice is payment. Why are you so aggressive? Are you from the ABC?
3: Yeah.
4: Yeah, off.
2: This audio, thanks to 7 News. A statement from the Trump Organisation denies the president had dinner with Mayor Tate. Drones are being used as part of backburning efforts in Logan, as the mayor, John Raven, reveals the region is the driest he's seen it in a decade. And the Defence Force says its ranks are the largest size in more than a quarter of a century. In just the past financial year, more than 8,000 new personnel were added to the Army, Navy and Air Force.
0: Prowler-proof security doors and window screens. 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
1: Triple M Sport.
2: The Dolphins' stellar season on the field is threatening their future finances. CEO Terry Reader admits loyalty will drive any success Redcliffe has in retaining the most sought-after members of its squad.
5: If everyone wants the most they could possibly get at a different club, then the club won't be able to match that stuff. The intention is that we'll be able to hold on to hopefully all of them.
2: And the Broncos are set to lock up their newly minted Player of the Year. Prop Xavier Willison expected to ink a new contract.
6: The Mercedes-Benz GLC 350e plug-in hybrid SUV from

0: 6. 5.
1: There you go. Romy, you can lock it down and lock it up with this.
0: I've got a question for you.
2: I'm no, the keep
1: quiz
2: going.
1: Master. Do you want it now? We'll wait till the end. Hold your questions. You won't get that right. What Queensland town has just been named Australia's top tourism town for 2026?
2: Ooh.
1: Clue, it's not in the north. And it has surprised me, and it's cold. There's a few clues.
0: Oh, I know what it is.
2: Roma?
0: No.
1: Not a bad, yeah, Stanthorpe was correct. Dobbin for a draw. Which rock band? Triple M, one of their favourites, has announced 2027 tour dates today. Big rock band, Triple M plays a lot. No, but that's good. Oasis, Tightsall. Win, bask in it. You had a question.
0: If you were on Raya, would you swipe?
1: What's Raya?
0: It's a dating app. Would you swipe if you saw?
1: Would I swipe Romy on a dating app if she was on a dating app?
0: Yeah.
1: No, as I have a partner of almost 10 years.
0: Oh, I just put it out there.
1: And she's like a cousin from Tully.
0: Okay.
1: Not saying all people from Tully are cousins.
0: I'm not saying she's on Raya. I'm just saying if you were, would you swipe? Anyway.
1: No.
0: Okay.
1: But I'm sure a lot of people would.
0: Yeah. Okay. You there? How are you, Rob?
2: Not good. Dubbo's just knocked me.
1: Stop working. Okay. Ice House tickets. They come back on Triple M's Rush Hour tomorrow. And if you're single and swiping apps.
0: Go ahead. Yeah. Swipe away.
1: Good luck. See who you find.
3: Driving you home, it's the Triple M Rush Hour with Dobbo and Elliot on Triple M.

0: Friedman in the world of horse racing, I believe, is a very big name.
1: He's a Freeman. He's Lee Freeman's son. Right. A very famous racing family.
0: So he has a particular job when it comes to looking after one of their horses that runs, and this went to air on Channel 7 over the weekend.
2: Well, do you have to do anything different with him?
3: Yeah.
2: Go on. Tell us.
3: I've got to, how do I say this politely, lubricate his...
2: Manhood.
3: It's not a pleasant job, but someone has to do it.
2: And so tell the viewers, now we do this because obviously they're quite big.
3: Yes, totally.
2: Might squeeze.
3: Yeah. So to be fair, the in his first ever trial, if you go back through his form, he actually gets pulled up about 50 metres into his trial. So it's quite like they're very... muscles and
0: Will Friedman is a...
1: So to get the horse to race better, they lube up his old fella so he runs better. And so as the trainer who gets paid on wins, he's grabbing a jar of ass.
0: 1-3-3-5-3 Queensland's most niche jobs. Look, I doubt we're going to get anything close to that.
1: I don't know if you can beat having to vass up a horse's manhood.
0: Dumb question. Why does that make you run faster as a horse?
1: Well, clearly, I don't think it's every horse. I think it's that horse.
0: Yeah.
1: I think he's got a big tackle. Oh. I think when he runs and it's not free, it might cause some grief. That would be the way I interpreted that. But not after it's lubed up. Good on you, Will Friedman.
4: I just want to know, what made them think to do that?
1: Well, they'd be looking at all things.
0: Particularly that. You have lived 17,000 different lives throughout the territory, throughout Queensland, I'm sure, and whether it was a gig you had or someone close to you, as we chase Queensland's nichest jobs on 1-3-3-5-3.
1: I learnt the preg test off a bloke from Mount Isa called Ian Braithwaite. He was a vet. And his job, all he did as a career was preg test. And at this time he was charging, I think, a buck a cow. Well, he was doing literally 400,000 a year.
0: And they don't weigh on a stick for preg testing the cows.
1: Straight in the blurter.
0: In the what? Sorry?
1: In the backside. If you're preg testing a cow, you're up its
0: in
1: bum.
0: The
1: and then
0: blurter.
4: In the blurter with a glove on
1: up to your shoulder. Up your shoulder, yeah.
0: That's niche.
1: That's nice. I've done a lot of that. It's good for the soul.
0: 1-3-3-5-3 Look, I don't think we can find anything that compares to a manhood lubricate. What was the actual thing again?
3: I've got to, how do I say this politely, lubricate his...
2: Manhood.
0: Yeah, manhood lubricator or a preg tester. Queensland's nichest jobs. If you know one, if it was you, we'd love to take your calls next on Triple M. And our favourite story too, we can sort you out with tickets to Ice House, who are coming back to Queensland in 2027. 1-3-3-5-3 Your calls are next on Triple M.

0: about it. Yeah.
1: Are there any similarities to being a human, Cairo? Like, I can't imagine that you can crack a horse's back if it's feeling a bit sore.
2: You're exactly right, Ali. And this is the biggest contention, is that when we talk about chiropractic and horses, it's never bone. It's muscles and ligaments.
1: Right.
2: A horse can't technically dislocate a shoulder. If it did, it'd be laying on the ground, or a hip, because they've got a different structure and they don't have sockets like we do. And
3: I see it on TikTok a little bit, Nick. Is it as satisfying as it looks?
2: Oh, satisfying, Romy. My God. Like, I don't work a day in my life. Seriously, it is so rewarding.
3: Oh,
2: like,
3: amazing. What about the energy?
1: This is the human being we've been waiting for all day. Is Nick, the horse chiropractor. You can call us at any stage.
0: I love him.
3: Jocelyn, what is the niche job? Is it up in Bundaberg?
4: Yes. And Nick is actually my horse's chiropractor too.
3: Nick is the man of the hour.
1: What a legend.
4: Nick, yes, is amazing. yes, okay. So I used to work with racehorses.
0: Yeah.
4: And we had to clean the beans out of their doodles.
0: Right. So that's good. So when would you do that, in the morning or when you're about to serve them, or when were you getting the beans out of the doodles?
3: For the listeners, what are the beans?
4: Okay, so horses, especially geldings and stallions, there's a lot of dirt and gunk that gets caught up around their gear.
0: Yeah.
4: And they form beans, like quite big beans. They look literally like beans.
1: Like a baked bean.
4: Like baked beans. Sometimes baked beans on roids.
1: You take baked beans out of horses' donks.
0: Yeah. Oh.
4: Yes, and you need to do that to get them comfortable.
1: And do most horse owners do this?
4: Look, some people employ vets.
1: Right.
4: And you can actually, you put on gloves.
1: But you're
4: and
1: that
4: it's very clean.
1: What's your business called? Is it?
4: No. Bean counters? Actually a teacher.
0: Okay.
4: I own racehorses. So.
3: You are I'm a brave a lady, Jocelyn.
4: Thank you.
0: Good on you. Hey, Drez from the Goldie, how you going?
1: Hey, Drez.
5: Yo, how are you, boys?
0: Going good. Now, it's got, you're a bull lubricator.
5: I was working on a farm as a farmhand.
0: Yeah.
5: And these gentlemen made me just do everything. I was their bitch.
0: Yeah.
5: And the bull actually trod on its own doodle. So I had to every day lubricate every morning and every night and put it back into its sheath and then tie a thing around its back. This thing was like about 1,200 kilos.
1: And
5: I'm down on my knees on the ground undoing this. And, man, everyone was laughing. But I had to do it every day, twice a day. Until it stayed in there, because it just kept treading on it all every day. To fall back out, he tread on it, and it was a prize bull. And, man, that was the daily.
3: Was it the king of the stud? Is there a reason why? Was it the king?
5: It was their prize bull, yeah.
1: Drez, did you find that the bull grew in trust with you over time, given you...
5: I was very scared while I was down on my knees, I can tell you, trying to sort this bull out.
1: Are you still in that world, Drez, or moved on?
5: God, no. I gave up farming years ago. Now I'm just back to building houses.
1: Smart man.
0: Good on you.
1: Not many bulls dongs there. Good on you, Drez. 133353. Well, there's some niche jobs across this state, and I do want to give a shout-out to Nick, who is the horse chiropractor. Actually, Nick, are you still with us?
6: Yeah, mate, I'm here.
1: We're going to send you along to Ice House next year because we've heard
6: That's
1: wonderful
6: my
1: things.
6: Group. You're kidding me.
3: Nick.
1: Honestly, we need to meet you at some stage and see you.
0: I've got a couple of horses that are running slow, Nick. I can need your help, mate. I can tell you that.
6: Mate, I can fix them up for you.
0: Good.
6: By the way, I know a bloke, an old fella that knows you from me and Dara too, don't
1: we? Who's that? Oh, no, we don't have time.
0: Yeah, let's go. I like those blokes. Who is it, Chubby?
1: Who?
6: Hey?
0: Chubby Atwell?
6: No, Keith Dobson.
0: Oh, yeah, he's a legend, old Keith.
1: There you go.
0: Yeah,
1: there's information that's helpful for everyone.
0: Yeah, all right. Good.
1: Good on you, Nick. Triple M presents Ice House, back with the 40th anniversary of Man of Colours.
0: I like it when we start meeting people.
3: Well deserved, Nick.
0: People.
3: Well deserved.
1: Plus, all the hits playing Brisbane Entertainment Centre on June 12th. 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The QLD top three up next. Biggest stories across the state, including the winners at the Broncos Awards last night. It's right after this.
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9: 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Delays on the Riverside Expressway and Captain Cook Bridge, both in and out of the city. A grass fire has closed the Centenary Highway both ways between

0: in Ripley Road and Wesley Way through Ripley and Swanbank. And there's plenty of southbound delays on the Centenary Highway from Carroll Park to Springfield. 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
0: Three stories that matter across the state this afternoon. The Broncos awards for the year have been handed out, Dobbo.
2: Yeah, they certainly have. And well done to the Paul Morgan medal winner, Xavier Willison. I think most consistent went to Jordan Rickey. Players player went to Patrick Carrigan. And the best back went to Dean Mariner. Correct. And Clubman of the Year went to Corey Jensen.
3: Corey Jensen. That was probably my highlight of the night after all the retiring players was Corey Jensen, and he's transitioned straight from the playing field into his role
2: great
3: at the club.
2: Man. Great man.
3: He volunteered at our game on the weekend with the M&D Foundation in 50-50.
0: Is that right?
3: He's got a huge heart, potentially looking to move into the S&C arena, into the coaching that way, and I think he's going to absolutely kill it.
2: He'll be very good. He's a big part of that club moving forward and a great bloke. Well done to Xavier Willison, though. Off contract, highly sought after, a lot of people chasing him. There's a lot of rumours around that he could be going.
0: You know something, come on.
2: No, I actually think he'll stay.
3: Okay. He played some great rugby league for the club.
2: I think Brisbane, the winner out of Payne Huss leaving was Xavier Willison because he delivered. He's got better, and he's going to get paid.
3: He's had some great experience under Payne Huss, so it's probably that time to take the next step, and I think he's going to lead the Broncos well.
2: Well done to him.
0: Second story this afternoon. We covered a bit of this yesterday. Romy, you can use your delicate words to cover why the Hyrox world has been in the news for 24-plus hours.
3: I will use some delicate words.
0: Please.
3: I believe the athletes tried too hard or trained too hard and they had an accident on the course.
0: Yes.
3: They were able to continue and finish the...
0: She won.
3: Yeah, she was able to win. But for the other contenders or the competitors within the race, that is just beyond.
0: Well, the accident was everywhere, unfortunately.
3: Yes, it was. And now they've brought in the new rule.
2: I don't blame them. They're banned poos at Hyrox.
3: I was going to read the actual rule that's going to be brought in place.
2: If you do a crap, you're thrown out.
0: What's
3: so
0: the
3: now
0: spiel?
3: The race director is able to withdraw any athlete if blood, vomit, urine, or feces creates a welfare or contamination risk of themselves or other competitors.
2: Fair enough.
3: Absolutely.
2: Fair enough.
3: I think that this can be a little bit controversial, though, because coming from someone that plays in sport, people do quite often vomit with nerves.
2: Oh, vomit and blood, you can fix up.
3: But that's within the
2: rules. Have you
3: ever
2: done a crap on the footy field?
0: Russell Packer went close on something called
2: a few
0: years ago.
2: He urinated. No, well,
3: Dobbo,
2: okay.
3: And I think so the day that happens, I'll definitely be retiring.
2: Yeah, exactly. And you know what? She should retire. She should have retired from Hyrox.
3: It's crazy with a recreational sport that you can push your body that hard.
2: Yeah, you're not a positive light on the Hyrox, but anyway, move on.
0: Final story. This weekend, no Queensland teams in action in the NRL, but the teams are in.
2: Yeah, I'm going to start with Warriors Newcastle Knights is the big one. The mail I'm getting is that Dylan Lucas has been named. He has been named, but he will play.
0: Yeah.
2: Leka Halasima and Dallin Martini Selesniak for the Warriors has been named on an extended. The word is that they'll play.
0: So you're heading over for this.
2: We're heading over and you'll hear that coverage. Roosters v Sharkies. No change other than Angus Crichton comes onto that extended bench. So both sides are 1-19, as they say, moving forward.
0: Crazy that the Knights and the Finns are both going to be in prelims this year. It's awesome. of course, the women's finals start this week as well. Romy, your Broncos up against Newcastle. This weekend.
3: Yes, we're taking on Newcastle here in Brisbane, so it'll be our last
2: home game. That'll be a cricket score. You'll do that easy.
3: Thanks, Dobbo. I like
2: that
3: energy.
2: It's a week after against the Titans that's going to be the battle.
3: We're not looking ahead, but it's a big game for us.
0: How's the rig?
3: Feeling good. Yeah. I'm feeling pretty good for this time of the year. We've got a lot to play for. Briggo's last game here in Brizzy.
2: Of course,
3: lot
2: so
3: to
2: important.
3: Play for.
2: What an icon. And it was awesome that you had a big crowd out there and so many people
3: big
2: celebrating
3: crowd. She's done a lot for the game, not just for
2: She's iconic.
3: Our Broncos team or the organisation, but... Yep.

0: Great athlete, great person.
1: Lovely human.
0: Another
1: lovely
0: premiership human. Will top it off.
2: Well, of course, all your NRL finals and the NRLW Grand Final live right here on Triple M and the Listener app.
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5: 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Breakdowns on the gateway northbound around Miles Platting Road through Rochdale, northbound after Miles Platting Road as well. There's delays at the moment as you make your way along the gateway southbound from the Port of Brisbane motorway all the way down to Rochdale, northbound from Nudgee to the Pine Rivers Bridge, and a breakdown on Southern Crossway southbound left lane after the east-west arterial road at Hendra. Aussie Broadband have satisfying deals this spring. 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
6: G'day team. Customers have been left in limbo and out of pocket as another Sunshine Coast caravan company closes its doors. There's outrage over Sydney Sweeney's new provocative naked TV ad. She's accused of sexualising women's sport. Tom Tate has responded to doubts over his dinner with Donald Trump earlier this year. So, did they meet or not? And the Lions faithful have turned out at training in Springfield ahead of their clash with Hawthorn. See you on 7 News at 6.
3: Driving you home, it's the Triple M Rush Hour with Dobbo and Elliot on Triple M.

Live across Queensland on Triple M, the Rush Hour. You were Dobbo and Elliot. Romy Totsel of the Broncos joins us, and we do it for Penrite Oil. What's green, gold, and 100 years strong? 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We're on countdown in our home at the moment. It is 2 days officially till my partner, Abby, who's been in Australia nearly a decade, officially becomes an Australian citizen. She will be one of us Thursday. I don't know what actually happens at these things. I think you get a flag. Yeah.

0: Me tights or parochial bit of everything, Ben Dobbin. Well, you are. You've Queensland, Northern Territory, everywhere in between.
1: Western suburbs of Brisbane and Ipswich.
0: Exactly. You should be able to ace this test. So between the two of you, I'm happy for you to work together. Question number one, you're driving through regional Australia. A stranger coming the other way gives you the one finger steering wheel wave. What do you do in return?
1: You do it back.
2: You do it back.
0: With one finger?
2: Yeah, or it doesn't matter.
1: You just lift your fingers hands off your hand off the wheel.
0: It does matter because two fingers can be desperate. A full wave is like, geez, no one's friend. One finger is
1: keep your thumb on.
2: Keep your thumb on and just lift it.
0: At what stage do you forget the one finger wave? For example, in Brisbane, no one does finger wave.
2: The minute you cross the range, it's there. It's everywhere.
0: When an Australian calls you champ, what should you assume?
2: They think you're a champion.
1: Mm. Good person.
2: Great person.
0: They think you're a dickhead. No, champ is the champ. It's getting misconstrued. Champ or thanks, champ is I don't respect you as a human being.
1: Yeah, but I feel like that's changed recently.
2: It depends on tone. It was always a champion. How are you, champion? Like,
0: give me a negative, champ.
1: Good on
2: you, champ.
1: It's a tone you do it in.
2: It's tone.
0: Your thong on your feet blows out at a barbecue. What do you do?
1: Put a bread clip on it.
0: Romy Tightsall. Yeah. Well done. it's basically the Australian Medicare system for
1: Dobbo
0: footwear.
1: Dobbo doesn't wear
0: thongs. Dobbo and Tightsall. Your mate says he's going to arrive around 7-ish to your property. What time should you actually expect him?
1: 7:30.
2: Mate, anywhere. Seven-ish is a very loose term. Like, if he gets here at 8, yeah, it's too long. But if he gets there at 6:50, it's okay.
0: 7:30 and above could be Thursday. Yeah, I'll give you that.
1: Best quiz ever. I'm beating Dom.
0: You ask a tradie how long a job will take to be finished. He responds, about 3 days. How long is the job?
2: 2 weeks. Actually,
1: over a week.
2: Well and truly.
0: Any time from 3 days to a year, yeah, I'll take that. We got time for a couple more. You're carrying 12 grocery bags from the car. What is the maximum number of trips permitted? 12 grocery bags.
1: One.
2: Three.
0: It is one, because otherwise you look like an idiot. No one walks back to the car. Old guns tights over here. You go back.
2: All the time.
0: Oh, that is
1: no way that you just rack them all up before them.
2: Mate, go and get the paper bags, and when you overstack them, they break. Trust me, I don't.
1: Oh, we still roll with plastic bags and Tully.
0: You're making sure the world moves forward. And finally, this is a controversial one. I don't necessarily agree with the answer. What is the unofficial Australian anthem?
2: True Blue.
0: I'm going to give you a few options here. This is multiple choice. You could have You're the Voice.
2: Horses
0: is not on the list.
2: True Blue. That could be We Come From Men at Work Down Under.
0: Or.
2: No.
0: This is voted by the Australian public, by the way. Is it You're the Voice by John Farnham, Down Under, Men at Work, or Untouched by Veronica?
2: Men at Work.
0: I would agree with that. The majority of the votes. Untouched by the Veronicas. That's Natasha.
2: I've never heard that song in my life.
1: What?
0: It's not a Triple M anthem, to be fair to you. And you've been here for 30 years.
2: Yeah, but what I would say is that.
1: But the.
2: That's not an Australian, like, iconic Australian song.
1: It came
2: song.
1: Back to light probably in the last 18 months. It really popped off again.
0: Did it?
1: Yeah. Social media, guys. Might be out of.
0: Be careful. We're going to go. Romy Tightsall, good luck. You're in action. Finals footy this weekend. Win, you move on. Loser goes to Bali. You take on the Knights. Best of luck on Saturday.
1: Thank you. Yeah, down at Totally Workwear. So Ali Briggs' official last home game in Brisbane, wearing the Broncos colours no matter how we go. So big game. We had a big sellout last week. Really special moment and looking forward to it.
0: Go Knights.
2: Have a great night. I think the Broncos get that done on Sunday. Is that right?
1: Thanks, Dobbo.
2: I think you will get it done. Have a great night. And remember, when the wheat is ripe, keep the headers rolling in the paddock. We'll see you again tomorrow from 4.
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0: Taylor on Kemp Place, northbound right lane before Ann Street through the valley. Breakdown on Southern Crossway, southbound left lane after the east-west arterial road at Hendra. Breakdown on Kessels Road, eastbound left lane after Grout Street through McGregor. Delays are back past Mains Road. And delays on the Centenary Highway outbound from Carroll Park all the way to Springfield. 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
4: Max Futcher with you again. Making news this hour, Gold Coast Mayor Tom Tate has sworn at a journalist and walked out of a press conference after being grilled about claims he had dinner with US President Donald Trump.
5: You said you went there as a mayor.
6: 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The payment, I just told you, the invoice is payment. Why are you so aggressive? Are you from the ABC? Yeah, off.
4: That audio thanks to 7 News. Tough new parole laws have been introduced to state parliament, which would make it harder for serious offenders such as wife killer Jared Baden Clay or childcare paedophile Ashley Paul Griffith to be released.
7: It ensures that those who commit the most heinous of crimes have a sentence that is applied that reflects the seriousness of the harm that they have caused.
4: Alison Baden Clay's sister Vanessa Fowler speaking there, courtesy of 7 News. And Q Clothing and its sister brand Veronica Main have gone into administration.
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4: 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And the Broncos set to lock up their newly minted Player of the Year. Prop Xavier Willison is expected to ink a new contract.
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10: Looking at your weather, and it is sunny and hot today for lots of you with a low of 13 degrees. Tomorrow, again, mostly sunny and getting up to 25 degrees. And need a new playlist? 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
13: Welcome to Triple M NRL Daily here on a Tuesday, which means it's Journo's Day. We've got two of the greats, David Riccio and Brent Reed from Code Sports. How are you, lads?
14: Doing well, Charlie. Semi-final football. Nathan Cleary's foot is now going to be the most discussed foot in rugby league.
15: Mm. Great to be here. I'm pumped. Great weekend of footy, and I think this weekend's going to be very entertaining.
13: It is. It is. We didn't have good crowds last week, so we might get into the crowd chat a little bit today.
15: We might get a couple of upsets this weekend.
13: You think so?
15: Maybe, yeah.
13: So what, Knights knock off the Wires?
15: Potentially, yeah.
13: I think the Sharks can get murdered by the Roosters.
14: I reckon we'll
15: talk you around on that.
14: I reckon
15: I'll you around on that.
14: Okay. I'm turn you around.
13: Okay, yeah. We'll see. Now, Dylan Lucas, Dave, named to the team.
14: Yeah, that's huge news. Huge news. Just 58 days after an ankle dislocation.
15: Miracle.
14: Huge in. If he gets out on the field at Eden Park, those tickets are flying, by the way, at Eden Park.
13: Apologies for everyone listening with just Reedy coughing every few seconds.
15: Oh, beats me farting.
13: Up next, though, we are going to be talking Nathan Cleary's foot plus the Roosters. So stick around for that. You've got David Riccio, Brent Reed, and Charlie White. This is Triple M NRL Daily. We'll be back very shortly.
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0: Triple M NRL Daily, Finals Edition, with Brent Reed, David Riccio and Charlie White. Breaking news and the biggest names in the game.
1: And nobody does the NRL like Triple M.
2: Hey, you and Braith had a big blow-up last night, which was good
3: viewing.
2: What
3: you call a big blow-up?
2: It was good viewing anyway.
3: It was feisty.
2: Yeah, it was feisty, yeah.
3: Yeah.
2: Do you enjoy arguing with people on television?
3: Not really. Yeah. But I just seem to fall into that trap. I've got a bit of, I don't know.
4: Fire you've been shorter. I must admit, you've been shorter lately.
3: I've got a bit of a temper at times.
4: Yeah.
3: I just get annoyed sometimes.
4: You go from, you're cruising in like first and second gear looking for a park at Woolies.
3: Yeah.
4: And then all of a sudden, you're doing 120 down the freeway once you pull out of the car park.
3: It's my life, Dave. It's a bit frantic. It's a bit hectic.
4: I'm
3: very organised.
4: You're there to there,
3: and
4: quick.
3: I'm a bit of I wouldn't say mood swings, but I can lose my temper a little bit, yeah. No, we're all good.
2: And you're a lover in your core, though. You're a lover.
3: Like in my heart.
2: In your core, you're a lover.
3: Yeah. You're a lover, not a fighter, child.
2: Yeah, exactly, yeah. Sam Walker, is he any chance of being back for this one?
4: Oh, look, no, I say no. Originally, when this first unfolded, tightrope surgery for syndesmosis, the prelim was always the best result. Prelim was always the best result for Sam Walker. Now, Luke Keary's

0: got his ear to the ground with the Chooks, and he's sticking to prelim. He ruled him out last night on agenda setters. Sam Walker, as far as this weekend is concerned, and said prelim best chance.
1: That would be unbelievable if he came back this week. Given
0: it,
1: where
0: it would
1: was.
0: Be a huge risk, yeah. Reedy.
1: Yeah, but they've got to take a risk because, you know, if they lose this week, they're gone, right? So if you can get him back, I'd get him back.
0: That would blow him up as far as a World Cup is concerned.
1: Well, that doesn't matter to the Roosters, though, Dave, does it?
0: Well, it does to
1: I don't
0: Sam.
1: Think they care. No, I think Sam would rather win a premiership than play in a World
0: care.
1: Cup. He's not going to play anyway.
0: Yeah.
1: He's third or fourth in line.
2: What if Cleary's out of the World Cup?
1: Well,
2: if
1: that's
2: foot
1: different,
2: injury
1: but
2: serious.
1: Tommy Dinn's in ahead of him.
2: Of course, yeah.
1: Yeah. I would say that I reckon, and this was one of my issues with the Roosters, I said they would miss Sam Walker and people are underestimating how much they would miss him. And I reckon we saw at the weekend on Sunday, I think if Walker plays, they win. Because I reckon in that 10 minutes when Cleary was off the field, Walker would have created points, opportunities. They got none in that 10 minutes when Nathan Cleary was off the field. And I think that's a reminder of how significant Sam Walker is to this football team. And it's one of the reasons I said that I don't think they can win the comp because Sam Walker wasn't there. And I reckon that, you can argue about whether they should have rested players or not, but I reckon that side of the argument was vindicated by their inability to create opportunities and score points on Sunday.
0: Mm. Prior to last weekend's match, no side has scored more tries from kicks than the Roosters with 33 tries. However, since round 24, they have scored the fewest off kicks with just one try.
1: Sammy Walker, baby. Mm.
0: Now,
1: good stat, Dave.
0: We spoke about, you touched on it earlier, and I reckon this is a big target area for the Chooks, and it's the aerial game of Marky Mark and that matchup with Ronaldo. And so to Tupu and Katoa. They've had good results with Tupu over Katoa in the past. And I reckon that kicking game, it's just a matter of whether Savala can get it on.
1: Can land it on a dime.
0: Yeah. He has in the past, I think he played centre. I was about to say the Perth game when the Chooks beat the Sharks in Perth, but Savala played centre that day. Yeah, I reckon that crossfield kicking games, the Chooks go.
1: You got the Sharks winning yet? Or we can
2: No. It's actually drifting back out now a little bit further.
1: We should have a worm going with you.
2: Yeah, can we get a graph that goes just as the show goes on?
0: Brayley's the one for Cronulla, fellas.
1: Oh, it's got to be a huge game, yeah.
0: Where do you, like, he came through that origin period with the broken arm, and I just reckon he's just been within himself. Not ordinary, not bad, good, but just playing within himself. If he gets going, if Fanua Blake goes, Brayley can go, and then Trindle and Hines can play off the back of him.
2: Yeah. Toby Rudolph, not being used at the moment.
0: Yeah.
2: Last year during that finals run, he was probably their best forward.
0: He scored the match-winning try to knock the Roosters out last year. I think it speaks to Cronulla's depth in the pack at the moment. He has had injuries coming back through New South Wales Cup. He's ready to go.
2: Mm.
0: And you know what? Fitzy's a big fan of him because of what you've seen, Charlie. If sometimes you put him out and out of the cannonball he comes, I wouldn't out of the cannon he comes. I wouldn't be surprised if he does feature as that extra reserve where it's Oregon Kafuzi who was decent or Rudolph.
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2: Shall we talk about Nathan Cleary? Because Ivan's spoken today on SEN.
3: Didn't give us much, though.
2: No.
3: Didn't give us really any
4: clarity. That's not like Ivan.
3: No. No real clarity on how Nathan is, aside from to say he was sore, which I think we already knew, right? So he's obviously got, what did they say, a stress, didn't say a stress fracture.
2: They said a stress-related injury in a bone in the foot.
3: Which sort of lends you to believe it's a stress fracture of some description in a bone in his foot, which can be really difficult to manage and handle. But he's a tough man. I said it last night, it's one of the things about Nathan Cleary that significantly

0: underrated, I reckon, how tough he is. Mm. He's a tough bugger, man. He doesn't miss a lot of footy. So it's going to be really, that's why, and they needed to win yesterday to get that week off, to buy him a fortnight to get ready for this next game. I imagine he'll be there. He won't, obviously won't be 100%, but he'll be there because he's tough, man.
1: Reedman, did
0: tough hombre, as we say.
2: He is.
1: Reedman, did you talk to the NRL physio last night?
0: I did, yeah.
1: Yeah.
0: Yeah, I did speak to Brian Seney, the NRL physio, and he said, let me tell you what
1: he said. The next 2 weeks are going to involve a lot of deloading.
0: Deloading, yeah, taking weight off, pressure off the foot.
1: It's going to be a big challenge to get him back out there for the prelim.
0: Boom.
2: Okay, wow.
1: That's from
0: he did say that
1: the NRL physio.
0: Dylan Edwards played with a stress fracture in his foot in 2021.
1: Through the final series?
0: Through the final series. So they've experienced this before.
2: So is that a lot of foot massages? Does Mary Fowler get flown back from England, give Nathan some foot massages?
0: She just started her season, scored a goal.
1: Well, it depends what it is.
2: Does Nathan fly over there, get some foot massages? And,
1: so they're saying stress-related foot injury, right? They're not saying whether it's stress fracture or stress bruising.
0: Mm. Bone bruising or something.
1: Bone bruising.
2: Yeah. He looked in a lot of pain, didn't he?
1: Mm. Yeah.
2: It's if they lose him, it's obviously...
1: Well, they can't win the comp without him.
2: Yeah.
1: They can't win. No chance.
0: No chance. Buckley's.
1: The Dolphins just firm to $1.80. Don't they?
0: Oh, okay, to win it?
1: Yeah.
0: They're
1: already at the prelim. Really.
0: You don't give the Sharks Roosters team winner a chance against...
1: I'm taking the team that's already in a prelim.
0: Yeah, fair call. Fair call.
2: Should the Dolphins be the favourites to win the comp? Even with or without Nathan Cleary? You still got Penrith ahead of them.
1: On premiership know-how.
2: 16 from their last 18 games they've won, the Dolphins.
1: Man, yeah, they play so fast. Talking to the Warriors players in the wash of that loss the other day, the Dolphins are just so quick, and that's their speed. So when they were feeling fatigued, they've just got bloody Bostock and the Hammer and Farnworth just coming at you at pace. Very hard to stop.
0: Dynamite, hey? They're just dynamite football side. When they get an even share of possession.
1: The key is how they're going to keep them
0: all together.
1: Very hard
0: to contain. Well, they're not going to. It's not going to happen, Dave. They've got this year and next year to win a comp, and then things are going to start to, potentially. I mean, they're a great development club up there. I mean, all the gun kids in Queensland, a lot of them are Dolphins kids.
1: Yep.
0: So I wouldn't say they're not going to fall off a cliff, right? But they're going to lose some blokes, and I would imagine they'll lose Herbie. I mean, all the Roosters talk won't go away, right? I think we all expect him to be at the Roosters in 28. They'll probably keep Hammer. And the other issue they've got is it's not just those November 1 guys. Izzy Katoa needs to be upgraded. There's no doubt about that. He's not on what he's worth, and they'll have to upgrade him, I imagine, in 28 as well. So that's going to put pressure everywhere else, and something's got to give. And I think Herbie will be the thing that gives for them.
2: Wow. That'd be devastating for the Dolphins to lose him.
0: Oh, of course, but that's life, right? That's the day and age of the salary cap challenge.
1: I wouldn't say devastating.
2: Well, this is where the salary cap becomes a little bit questionable, I think.
0: What's that, mate?
2: The Dolphins can't afford to keep these players, but the Roosters can afford to bring in Herbie.
0: Yeah, but that'll be Teddy going.
1: Nwangano Tuazi gone. Yeah.
2: So are they signing him to play fullback?
1: Tupu gone.
0: Long term, I think that'll be the idea.
2: Mm.
0: Depends what Teddy does. I mean, Teddy wants to go another year. He probably takes a little less money, stays at fullback, Herbie plays centre, and then they transition.
1: I've got to say, and of course, Trent Robinson's a better mind than me. Does fullback surprise you with Herbie? Like, he's not, like, if you...
0: But Dave, he's one of those guys.
1: He's not a ball-playing fullback.
0: There's two centres.
1: He's a power athlete fullback.
0: For me, there's three centres in the comp you pay fullback money to.
1: Yeah.
0: There's him, there's Latrell, and there's probably Steve Crichton.
1: Mm-hmm.
0: Because I reckon Herbie's that influential. So even if he stays in the centres, I think he gets huge money because he is such a difference maker. Not many centres can do what Herbie does.
1: Yep.
0: And man, that guy's never injured. Does he ever get injured, Herbie? Tends to play all the time. He's probably
1: knocking the wood for him.
2: He's done some hammies. He did a hammy actually over in New Zealand, I think last year just before finals, so which was it really impacted the Dolphins
1: too.
2: Going into finals.
0: Yeah, good call. Yeah. So he does get injuries. I take it back. He's not a robot.
2: He's not a robot.
0: But he is he's different gravy, man, as we say in the classics.
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6: 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Three car nose to tower crash on Kemp Place, northbound right lane before Ann Street through the valley. Breakdown on Southern Crossway southbound after the east-west arterial road at Nudgee. Got a breakdown on Kessels Road as you make your way eastbound left lane after Grout Street through McGregor. Delays are back past Mains Road. There's so much to see on Netflix this weekend. The crime thriller The Whisper Man, season two of The Gentleman, and Tyler Perry's Why Did I Get Married Again? What would you discover next on Netflix. For good times and greatest hits on your smart speaker, just say play Triple M Brisbane.
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2: Boys, it's time for the stadium debate because you two agree on a lot. You work together, you're good mates, but occasionally you butt heads. And over the weekend, there was a bit of a differing opinions between the two of you over crowds and what's going on. I know Reedy called for Shark to be relocated. And Dave, like the proud, shy man you are, you went to bat for them.
3: For the 325,000 Sutherland Shire residents.

0: the grassroots of rugby league. Right. I think I've been proven correct, to be honest, Charlie, by the fact that the crowds were, I think, poor.
1: How many were there again?
0: Not just the Sharks, mate. Combank Stadium. And then on Friday.
1: That's Penrith's home ground. Where'd you want them to play?
0: I'm saying, you thought the crowds were good.
1: No, I'm saying, where'd you want them to, what's that got to do with the stadium debate?
0: No, I'm talking about the crowds.
1: This is about stadium.
2: Oh, I sort of started by talking about crowds, but we'll get to the stadium, don't worry.
0: Okay. I told you, mate, I've got no issue whatsoever with the Sharks playing.

0: Tib Crout.
1: Well, you won't, but anyway.
2: Right. Well, we'll see what we get this Saturday night.
1: Yeah, okay.
2: Sharks Roosters. What do you think they'll get this Saturday night?
1: They should
2: night?
1: Get, what's it hold there?
2: 40, isn't it?
1: Yeah. Well, they should get at least 30. I'd be disappointed if there's not 30 there.
2: So will I.
1: Yeah. It should be at least 30. Hopefully there's 40 there.
2: Well, there probably won't be because Roosters fans didn't bother going to Combi.
1: Oh, wow. Carving them up.
2: Well, did they?
1: What was the crowd?
2: 22,000.
1: Okay.
2: Well, 11,000 each.
1: I don't know what the breakdown was.
2: Well, I'm splitting
1: the
2: middle.
1: Idea. Yeah, 11,000 each for you.
2: At the end of the day, it's not good enough, right?
1: No.
2: Is it? Is it good enough?
1: No, it's not great. No,
2: let me tell you this. Let me tell you this. By the time we're recording earlier in the day, by the time you're probably hearing this, the sold-out sign's probably going to be up at Eden Park. I can tell you, as it stands right now, 31,000 tickets have been sold to Warriors members. It then goes on sale to the public. So the members of the Warriors have already sold out more than what all of Sydney did last weekend.
0: Are the tickets more affordable in New Zealand, though?
2: They're slightly cheaper.
0: Slightly cheaper, yeah.
2: Slightly cheaper.
1: So are you having a shot at Sydney Rugby League fans, Dave? Is that your point? You're saying they need to get their
2: ass? I'm not having a shot at them, Reedy. Having a shot. I think this is a genuine – you can't just wash over it and not have a discussion about it. Is it ticket prices? Is it the stadiums? Is it
1: – Well, it can't be the stadiums. The stadium's a great stadium.
2: 100%.
0: No, but you can improve what's happening at the stadium. you can lower the cost of, say, alcohol
2: food
0: a little
2: and
0: bit.
2: Beverage.
1: Well, there are half-price chips on.
2: Okay, so you're giving one example to half-price.
0: Yeah, if you're going to do that, make it half-price everything.
2: Everywhere. Everything.
0: Like chips. It's the cheapest thing to make. It's just deep-fried potato. You put it in a fry. It wouldn't be – like the margins they're making on that already are astronomical.
2: Reedy, I feel as like you don't know what the crowds were over the weekend. It was 28,000 Newcastle Souths.
1: Yep.
2: 17,000 Cowboys Sharks.
1: Yep.
2: 22,000 Roosters. Penrith.
1: Apparently it was 9,000 more than they got to the corresponding round last year.
2: Yeah, I know.
1: Apparently. So it was up. But I agree with you. And those games should have more people going to them. People need to get off their ass and go to the football. It's easy for me to say that. I get a media pass. Mm. You know, They're the ones who've got to pay for it. Maybe they've got to drop the prices. I don't know. I just know we shouldn't be playing games at finals, games at dumps like Ocean Protect Stadium. Well, that's what I do know.
2: But that happened. You've won that war.
1: Oh, okay, good.
0: Yeah.
1: This is the war I can't fight because I can't make people get up and
2: It has to be pricing, doesn't it? It has to be pricing, doesn't it?
1: Maybe people.
2: If your mate Cameron George, Warriors CEO, said, "I would rather sell tickets at half price and have a full stadium, than have a half full stadium for full price tickets."
1: Have you spoken to PVL about it, Dave? Or
2: yeah, we've spoken about it.
1: What did he say?
2: Well, again, like you, he said they're up 9,000.
1: Yeah.
0: So he's happy with the numbers.
2: Oh, I don't know if he's happy. I'm sure you'd rather them sold out.
1: Yeah.
0: It pay like if you think look at the AFL, they had a wild card and they got 90,000.
1: Yeah, I know.
0: And I know it's four Melbourne teams with big fan bases.
2: Yeah, but they're very much a membership culture down there.
0: Yeah.
2: Very, and I just spoke about the Warriors. Their members have turned up and taken 31,000 tickets of Eden Park.
1: It's a Sydney thing, though, Dave, because I reckon you watch when the Dolphins play their prelim. It'll be sold out.
2: Yeah.
1: I'd be surprised if it's not sold out.
2: That's probably a fair point.
1: It's a Sydney thing.
0: It will sell out.
2: There's so much on for other people to do things in Sydney.
1: Yeah.
2: It's a fair point.
1: There's lots to do in Queensland, though. I don't subscribe to that theory.
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6: 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Oh, what a feeling, Toyota. Only Triple M traffic starts with Brisbane's biggest delays. It's yet to clear outbound on the Western Freeway, Indooroopilly to Fig Tree Pocket. Crash has been cleared now, Kemp Place, northbound before Ann Street in the valley. There is a breakdown, Pacific Motorway, Mount Cravat, northbound in the shoulder after the Torres Street overpass. 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
3: Huge news. Dylan Lucas in the ninth squad. Just an incredibly quick recovery. You spoke to Justin Holbrook last night, Dave.
4: What's, on the what's agenda the latest? Set as it was, he appeared, Justin, and he spoke about Dylan Lucas. Will

0: scintillating form.
1: Jermaine McEwen, Francis Manu-Lele'ua.
2: Well great said. Player. Nailed
1: thank
2: it.
1: You. Yeah. Thank you, yeah. Done a yeah. lot of Knights games this year.
0: Lele'ua.
2: Yeah. They've both been outstanding. You're right. They don't need to rush. Well, they do need to rush him back because it's a sudden death game, right? So and he's their best back rower. He's a great player. Obviously played Origin this year, Dylan Lucas. So he would be a great in, but the other two boys have covered for him really well. They're looking good, the Knights. It would not shock me at all if they pulled another upset off. Sorry, Joel, but it wouldn't shock me at all. KP, my man.
0: You know I was keen on
2: how
0: them.
2: How good is my
0: you
2: man
0: You know
2: going?
0: I was keen on them before that South game in our Code Sports podcast.
2: Yeah, you were, yeah.
0: They're resilient.
2: Yeah.
0: They've shown so much fight all season. And they don't go away. Like they don't so when yeah. there is this is a young team and you so therefore you expect when you know when the more superior team gets on top and maybe kicks out to a 6 or 10 point lead, you expect the younger fellas to fold. They don't fold.
2: No.
0: They keep coming.
2: And they got points in them, Dave. They can score
0: KP,
2: points.
0: KP, oh my goodness.
2: And how good is he? And you know what it'll mean so much to him this weekend, going back to New Zealand. You know, his family's obviously got the New Zealand heritage. Last year his sister was going to school in New Zealand. Mm-hmm. Eden Park, you know, he's obviously been a fan of the All Blacks for a long time. This is going to mean something to KP. He'll be fired up. Might speak to Andre this week.
0: What I loved about that performance against South is the I do not want to leave in this Knights jersey just yet. From Dane Gagai and Tyson Frizzell. Gagai was possessed.
2: Oh, yeah.
0: He was a man possessed. Now, he has to go again. And he will go again. He's got no choice. As I said, this he doesn't want it to be his last game for Newcastle. I haven't seen the team sheet, so I don't know who he's marking up against as far as the Warriors outside backs, and there could be some changes anyway. But he was enormous, and he gives them a genuine chance of an upset here.
2: Mm.
1: An underrated legend, Dane Gagai. The fact that he's still doing what he's doing at his age in a position where he's going up against 22, 23-year-olds most weekends where there's young athletic people, and he goes head-to-head with all of them. I think he's the most capped outside back nearly of all time. I think he's just chasing down Andrew Ettinghauser maybe. He's a few games
0: that's
1: off him. What a player.
2: And
1: it's a shame the Knights have lost him, but they had to let him go because they've got Fletcher Hunt coming through, Toby Winter coming through. They want to play.
0: Mm.
1: But it's a good buy for the Broncos, Dave.
0: Yeah, he's been a wonderful, wonderful player and still is. He's a champion fella too. And, you know, there's been criticism over the Broncos' recruitment, but he will bring experience to that team. And if he can replicate the way he's been playing now, the back end, well, it's a really good buy.
2: He took on Trell, didn't he, on the weekend? That was fantastic. Great, gripping viewing.
1: It was.
2: I thought he should have been binned. I thought he punched Latrell in the head.
1: That's fair.
2: But, you know, he played tough and he won that battle against Latrell, and not many do that, so... Kudos to him.
1: And Latrell sort of ended his Origin career, Dane, as well, didn't he? Didn't he give Dane an absolute bath in Origin and then Dane dropped out of the team, I think, from memory?
2: Mm. I think they are mates though, right?
1: They're mates, yeah.
2: I think they're mates, right?
1: Yeah.
2: But it got a bit tense there early on, didn't it?
1: Yeah.
2: It's a bit feisty.
1: Yeah.
0: Well, Dane was in the guard of honour for Jai's last game against the Roosters. So he's got a very tight relationship with the Bunnies players.
1: Absolutely. Yeah. All right, we got to go, boys. Dave Riccio, Brett and Reid, great to see you both.
0: Thank you, Charlie. Awesome to see you.
1: Thank you.
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4: 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Only Triple M traffic starts with Brisbane's biggest delays, still a bit of a wait on Hale Street coming into Coro Drive. I've got a crash Henson Road, Salisbury, near Salisbury State School. A breakdown Pacific Motorway, Mount Gravatt northbound in the shoulder after the Torres Street overpass. There's so much to see on Netflix this weekend. The crime thriller, The Whisper Man, Season 2 of The Gentleman and Tyler Perry's Why Did I Get Married Again? What will you discover next on Netflix? For good times and greatest hits on your smart speaker, just say play Triple M Brisbane.
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12: Nighttime. 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
14: Oh, hello, Australia. Great to have your company. Triple M Nights with Dave Gleeson. 1989, he pulled on the Screaming Jets shirt and has dominated the microphone since then. The frontman of that band is Dave Gleeson, and he joins me now. Hello, Gleeson.
15: G'day, Tomo. G'day, Australia. Unfortunately, that shirt from 1989.
14: She's a bit tight, David.
15: She's a little bit tight, especially around the, you know, the guts. Nah, it's good to have a veranda over the work shed, or over the workshop. Yep. Is that what we call it?
14: Protection. Protection. Hey, Gleeson.

0: happening at that stage. One of my favourites, who I'm going to catch up with on Rock the Boat.
1: Yeah,
0: Tom,
1: there you are.
0: It'll be great. I haven't seen him for years. I talk of the baby animals. So it'll be great to listen to their first album. I'd like to put the whole first album on.
1: Amazing.
0: Every track is an absolute ball terror.
1: Just doing some research of the early days of Baby Animals throughout the week. Like, so on tour with Van Halen they were. Peak of the powers.
0: On tour with Van Halen. I think Eddie gave him some amps, some EVH amps. And, of course, Brian Adams, they did a massive tour with as well. So huge. Yeah, they were absolutely going great guns, and of course they're still out there making music, Tomo.
1: Absolutely. Now we said last week, Liso, Dave Pernot,
0: yes,
1: from Soul Asylum, so they are coming back here. They haven't been here to the shores of Australia since the early 90s, and they are coming back.
0: They are, and of course they have a wealth of music do Soul Asylum. They're going to be on tour with Ugly Kid Joe. So I wonder what Whitfield Crane's looking like nowadays. Yeah. I know he loves to have a great old time, and hopefully I'll catch up with them when they're here in Australia.
1: Now, we'll put our hands up. This was recorded before the death of Dolly Parton, tragically, but you and Dave Pernot, both arm in arm when it comes to the late, great Dolly Parton.
2: Two Daves that are huge Dolly Parton fans, I have to
3: say. I love her.
2: She's the best. I read her autobiography. Actually, I got it on cassette tape, and she's reading it. Okay. And it's worth it just to hear her voice reading her life story.
1: Amazing.
0: Yeah. It was literally 24 hours later.
1: Yeah.
0: We found out the great lady had passed away. Yeah. So it was a little moment we shared, and we'll share the rest of the interview later on in the show.
1: No doubt about that. Pearl Jam, get us going. Tuesday night, Triple M Nights with Dave Gleason.

0: for the things that I've...
1: Benson Boone on Triple M this night with Dave Gleason, Baby Animals Not Far Away, and some brand new stuff from Role Model as well. But I tell you what, ZZ Top ain't done, Gleason.
2: Yeah, 50 years or more they've been doing it. Billy Gibbons, the lead guitarist, singer, Dusty Hill on bass, and Frank Beard. The little three-piece band from Texas that took on the world. Sadly, Dusty Hill passed away in 2021. And even more recently, Frank Beard, who I met while I was over in New Zealand touring with them and the Angels. A lovely fellow. He had his two sons there. They were constantly going out to the best golf courses. I'd see them in the morning when I was out having a smoke, and they'd be in their gear, ready to go to one of the nicest golf courses. So those boys will be very, very sad, no doubt, that they've lost a brilliant friend and father. But Billy Gibbons says it's still ZZ Top, even if he's the last remaining member from the classic era. We're at a very interesting vortex, he said. The band is enjoying being a hybrid. The legacy of ZZ Top solidified sometime in the not-too-distant past.
1: Mm-hmm.
2: I purposely say solidified as in it can't be broken up. You could take a sledgehammer to it and the ZZ Top legacy will remain the same. Now that there's a difference in the lineup, this is where the hybrid bit comes in, says Billy F. Gibbons. We're still ZZ Top, and only now we have the luxury of adding to what took 50 years to build, and I couldn't be happier about it. So, great to see that ZZ Top will continue. Obviously, I know the feeling when you lose band members. Obviously, not all passing away. But we'll get on ZZ Top now. And tomorrow, we're going to pay tribute to Paul Wozzine, who passed away on this day, but I thought we'd make a nice special of it tomorrow.
1: Yeah, I like it, mate. Just to lighten it up a little bit, so Frank Beard, the only member of ZZ Top without a beard, correct? Well,
2: he was.
1: Here is Billy talking about that.
3: Dusty Hill, my bearded partner, we still can't figure out how Frank Beard, the man with no beard, managed to weave his way. He can go to the shopping mall undisturbed, unmolested.
2: I can't.
1: Legs.
2: By choice.
1: ZZ Top. Gleason goes into Woolworths and goes, hey, it's me, Gleason.
2: Molest me.

0: Cam with Cherry Bomb. It's Triple M. This is Nights with Dave. Gleason Role Model is back with some brand new stuff. We'll press play on him very shortly. Gleason, good to have the roles are back.
1: Yes, indeed. It's look, he's I think he's winning me back, Tomo.
0: Yes, no doubt about that. Righto, let's get some baby animals on, Gleason. I would never
1: wanna rush you. Baby Animals is the debut album by the great Baby Animals. It was released 35 years ago. Debuted at number 6 on the ARIA albums chart and spent 6 weeks at number 1.
0: Incredible.
1: Going 8 times platinum. God, they must have been farting through silk.
0: Oh.
1: Became the highest selling debut Australian rock album. Took over from the Jets, which had only been that about 3 months before. And didn't go to number 1.
0: Oh.
1: Not for 6 weeks. Didn't go 8 times platinum.

0: from that tour.
1: Really?
0: We were on the road with them for 6 months. We did every state in America except for Alaska. But we'd done a big tour with Bryan Adams before that through Europe for a couple of months. And so we were sort of, we liked the big rooms. We loved it. Yeah. We would just like bring it on, you know. We were up for anything at that point and we did it all. So, yeah. But it did take me a while to recover. That was a big tour.
2: That was the rock and roll
0: lifestyle.
2: That was
0: the eye-opening. Oh, all the stories that you hear are actually true and more. One of those tours. Like,
1: really?
0: What is going on?
1: Yeah. Right.
3: On tour with the double, Van Halen and Bryan Adams.
4: And while she was recovering from the tour, I was recovering from a broken heart, Tomo. Love you, Suze.
3: Baby Animals on Dribble.

0: While Dave heads backstage to catch a breath for a minute or two, we'll be back in a sec for the next encore of the night. Triple M's Night Show with Dave Gleeson. Triple M's $50,000 no repeat workday is back. No repeats, no double ups, no same same, no copy paste, no rinse and repeat.
1: Then how are we supposed to give away $50,000?
0: Yeah, good point. Every day, we'll repeat one song between 9 and 4. And Cherie from Newport will tell you what's great about that. Triple M's $50,000 one repeat week.
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9: 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And if you

0: Nights with Dave Gleason. We absolutely adore it. We love it when there's some brand new music to play, and we have that from Role Model Gleeso.
1: Yes, not to be confused with Panic at the Disco's High Hopes. This is High Hopes 3000. So this is for the year 3000, yep. I'm guessing.
0: Yep.
1: It's one of the first songs that Role Model created for his album Chuck Timely and the Hourglass. He had the line, "Does love come around or does one come around to it?" That was sitting around for a long time, and it actually was the single line that set up the writing for the whole album. Here is the one and only Role Model talking about the struggles in his life.
2: Yeah, I had a beautiful, like, very cliche childhood coming out of me, and I think I missed that a lot.

0: Yeah. And also like writing this over the course of this like 2 year period of being single, and also like navigating this, the Sally thing and my, a new success for me. And you start to feel like separated from the people that matter most in your life.
1: Mm-hmm.
0: And that is something that I am mm-hmm. now really struggling with. And you'll be happy to hear I just started therapy for the first time.
1: Happy for you.
0: In my life, because that is something I'm struggling with, I think.
2: Good for him. It's always nice to use music as therapy. And if you or anyone you know is having struggles, I would suggest that therapy or talking to someone about it is a bloody good idea.

0: Dave Gleeson, not far away from some underrated attracts, Gleeson. What are we doing tonight? Where are we headed?
1: We are headed to New York, and one of my all-time favourite, not just movies, but movie trilogies. I would say it's close to perfect, the movie trilogy that the song we're going to highlight tonight came out of. And an interview is coming up with Dave Perna from Soul Asylum, a very cool cat, if ever there was one.
0: Triple M.
2: The Triple M Night Show with Dave Gleeson will be back in a sec. 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

0: Yo, Triple M Nights with Dave Gleeson. Tick after 8 o'clock, and we are ready to rock and roll for the next couple hours here, Gleeson. Underrated tracks shortly, and some brand new stuff from U2 is a nice little start.
1: Yeah, can't wait to get to a brand new song from U2. They got a full length album coming out very, very shortly. And, you know, that means they're going on tour. And did you see Radiohead?
0: Mm-hmm.
1: Radiohead are coming here on tour. Faith No More, System of a Down are going to be here on tour. And, of course, Soul Asylum and Ugly Kid Joe are going to be here on tour. So some big, big acts coming to Australia.
0: Going to press play on some Offspring right now, Gleeson. So I wish these guys were coming back. We saw them a couple of years ago. Were outstanding. But Noodles, you had the privilege to speak to, and he spoke about him and Dexter and their songwriting capabilities.
1: Yeah, that's right. Who says what, who brings in the stuff, and who gives it the go-ahead in the end?
2: It pretty much is. He writes the songs, and I go, yay, nay.
1: Right.
2: I do add my two cents. I'm in the studio, you know, while he's coming up with a lot of this stuff, and you know, and add guitar, you know, guitar licks and things here and there. But Dexter's the principal songwriter; he really always has been.
1: And Noodles is the principal noodler.
0: Oh, I like it.

0: Peter with These Days. It's Triple M. This is Nights with Dave Gleason. New stuff from U2. And Dave Perner of Soul Asylum is going to join us very, very shortly.
1: These are Gleasos.
0: So you've got one objective in mind here, is to get some of these songs more airtime on Triple M, and we are doing just that with underrated tracks.
2: It's hard to call time, Tomo, on something when it's going really well, but the smart people do it. Fawlty Towers only had 13 episodes,
0: amazing.
2: I think. They felt that they'd drained the well dry and they didn't need to keep flogging a dead horse. Rocky 1, 2, 3, brilliant. Stop. No. It just became an absolute crap fest after those first three movies. But Back to the Future 1, 2 and 3, made between the years of 1983 and 1990, absolutely brilliant movies, every one of them. They've got some great soundtracks. Johnny B. Goode, I don't know, for anyone who's ever seen it, obviously Michael J. Fox gets up at the Under the Sea party and plays Johnny B. Goode and rips out a massive lead break.
0: Marty McFly,
2: yeah. Of course. So that gets a run. Eric Clapton has a song on the first soundtrack as well, as does Lindsey Buckingham. But the song that really took it over the edge was Huey Lewis and the News doing The Power of Love. Now, Huey Lewis and the News, they could not put a foot wrong through the 80s. They were they had so many massive hits. They had a bit of fun. They seemed like a fun band to go and see and to listen to the tunes of. And I've chosen the song that they had as the lead track from Back to the Future. What about Welcome Back to the Future?
0: That would be good. Welcome Back to the Future.
2: It'd be like a crossover between Welcome Back Cotter, Welcome to the Jungle,
0: okay,
2: and something from the future.
0: Now, Gleeso, my mind has been just
2: numbed by what I just said.
0: Yeah, very much so. So I'm just going to quickly move on from that and press play on an underrated track. Wow, what a finish. Triple M.

0: Our friend of the show there, John Stevens on Triple M Nights with Dave Gleeson. Noiseworks at their best with a touch, Gleeso. You seen Johnny Stevens lately?
1: No, but I've spoken to him a couple of times. Yeah, he's still out there having a good old time on the road. Don't worry about that. John's always got something going on.
0: Now, famously, Gleeso, we had Oztoberfest here at Triple M a few years ago.
1: Yeah.
0: And it was Noiseworks and the Jets up there together.
1: That was fantastic.
0: It was unbelievable. And we had John Stevens on the rush hour locally back in those back in those days, and it got brought up.
2: I just want to ask you about a particular session you had with one of our boys here, the garage session up in Brisbane with our boy Gleeso. Now, he came back a shell of a human. He looked like he hadn't slept for a while. What was he like after hours? Because we're going to pass this on to him.
3: He was cooked.
4: All I can say that by the time I arrived and we did that interview, he was already cooked. Hey, bro, what have you been up to? He goes, oh, you know how it is, Johnny. I do. You got a head start, pal.
1: Everyone has to keep an eye on me.
0: Funny how it works.
1: Now, Street of Dreams, a brand new track for you two. You'd think it'd be easy for these blokes to get into the studio and just do it again and again and again. But there's things you forget along the way.
5: I suppose the tension for us is, have we written a new song that's good enough that you can play it in place of one of the older classics?
6: You know, I think for us, it's we like being out of our depth. That's when we discover what we're capable of. It's when we don't really know what we're doing. The shockingly new thing to do was just to go into a room and play songs. Mm. It was just, what? We hadn't done that for a while.
0: Brand new from you two, Street of Dreams. Triple M.

0: you hear it, you call us. And Cherie from Newport knows what happens after that. Yeah, it's Triple M's $50,000 one repeat week.
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0: With their tour in March next year, Gleeso chats to Dave Perner of Soul Asylum. Triple M.
1: Soul Asylum are back, ladies and gentlemen. March 2027, they hit the shores of Australia, and Dave Perner, frontman, has been good enough to join me. Dave, welcome. You must be pumped to come back to Australia, mate.
2: Yeah, I mean, I love it down there, and you know, it's a long trip, but it's worth it.
1: So the mid-90s was the last time you guys were here, and it was in the middle of a huge world tour. You got any early memories of our great country back then?
2: Once we were there and the Lemonheads were opening, and then I can't remember. I just remember having a good time and liking Melbourne and liking Sydney and getting kind of a, you know, just a good feeling. Like, people really like music and people there. Well, I'm in Canada right now, so it's a terrible time to be an American. So it's good to be anywhere. But so maybe the farther away I am from America, the better, you know. I don't know.
1: It took you guys a while to break through. Eventually in the early 90s you got there, but you were toiling away, recording and touring, weren't you, for a bunch of years? And do you think that's part of what keeps you going? Having the ability to perform now, knowing you've got all that body of work done?
2: It's absolutely true. I think if we didn't spend 12 years in the, well, I don't even know what the word is. Yeah, she said it. It's trenches, I guess. But yeah, if we had not learned how to do everything without, you know, money or anyone caring about who we are or what it is we do or all that sort of stuff, being ignored for 10 years probably has its benefits, because you don't. And I always kind of had a rule of thumb that was like, just keep your expectations really low and stay kind of wary and humble, and every now and then there might be a pleasant surprise. But you know, it's not a picnic. It's not my first rodeo, and it can be pretty trying at times, and it's definitely full of ups and downs and all that kind of stuff that a sane person would never put up with. So I guess, you know, you got to kind of go at it with a bit of a, it's not naivety, but it's also not fear.
1: But that's what it's all about, isn't it? A proper appreciation. Have those early tough years formed your songwriting?
2: Well, yeah. I mean, you live and you learn and you gather from your experiences, and it's been, you know, sort of crazy at times. You know, I was like, wow, I was pretty much 17 when I decided this is what I wanted to do, and I don't care how difficult it is. But I was focused on songwriting. I was just very focused on, like, I was just obsessed with music and obsessed with listening to records and obsessed with that little tiny name underneath the song

0: title. And I'm like, well, okay, that means that's the person that wrote the song. That's what I want to do.
1: Dave, I'm in a band myself, have been for over 35 years, and we tragically lost our bass player, Paulie Wozoon, a few years back. And unfortunately, you guys had the same circumstance in 2005. Do you still feel the presence of Carl Mueller up there on stage with you guys?
0: I mean, I really do. A day never passes where I don't think about him. And especially when we're playing a certain song, Without a Trace, is a song that kind of always evokes him for me. And it's sort of a weird, sad moment. It's fleeting, you know, I'm in the middle of a song, but we had a mutual friend, me and Carl, who had died, and I always thought about her, and then Carl passed away, and I think about her, and I think about him for that instant of that song that we play all the time. And just in my day-to-day, you know, I really miss him. He was just a great, great person.
1: Now, I want to change tack a little bit. I have to tell you about a story which is 100% true. I was in the tour van the other day with our guitar roadie, and he brought up... we were talking about Soul Asylum and more specifically your massive hit Runaway Train. He said the video came on and this particular time he suddenly burst into tears. He'd seen it before and he's seen it since, hasn't had the same reaction. His kids came running in asking, what's wrong, what's wrong? He couldn't answer him. He said he was so emotionally moved. That power in music that you were and are still able to create must give you an immense amount of fulfillment to know that you can connect with people on all levels.
0: Yeah, I mean, I understand. Well, like when I got into specifically black gospel music, there was a certain amount of joy to it that was missing from what I was doing, which was kind of a lot of angst and anger and aggressive punk rock kind of stuff. I don't know, woke me up a little bit. Sometimes I look out in the crowd when we're playing Runaway Train and someone is crying and I just want to go apologize to them and go, it's going to be okay. But it's been a long journey with that song. There's a certain amount of joy to be with people that have experienced the same kind of feelings that I have had. And perhaps that's why your friend had such a hard time explaining what it was. You know, there is hope in the song.
1: Dave Perna, it's been an absolute pleasure to talk to you, mate. March 2027, Soul Asylum are back in Australia. Go and check out their socials for all the details. We are going to get Runaway Train on right now.
0: Thank you, Dave.

0: Done and dusted for 8 o'clock. It's Triple M Nights with Dave Gleeson and Dave Perner. Was good fun, Gleeson.
1: Unreal. Yeah, no, very cool cat. It was good to talk to him. I've admired them from afar for a long time. So, yeah, can't wait for him to get over here with Ugly Kid Joe in 2027.
0: What are we doing next, Gleeson, on the Classic Nine?
1: The Classic Nine bands on tour. That's right. We've got bands coming out of our dates and freckles here, Tomo. Not only our local bands, but bands from overseas as well.
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1: Hello, my disciples. 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
3: Oh, here we go, classic 9 at 9 time, Gleeso, and we are celebrating the amazing bands on tour. One artist, the rest are bands, Gleeso.
4: Yes, absolutely. Now, look, the thing is, Tomo, as I've told you many times, it's fun being in the studio, it's all right being in the rehearsal room. But the best fun you can ever have as a muso is to be out there playing live in front of big crowds. And all these artists in the Classic Nine are going to be here in this year, coming up this year or later into next year. Mm-hmm. We're kicking off with Evanescence. They are going to be back here for a massive headlining tour in March of next year. So make sure you check their socials, get a ticket. And if they don't play this song, I would be very, very, very surprised, Tomo.
3: Triple M.

0: Gonna be now on Triple M Nights with Dave Gleeson. We had Fooey's before that as well. We are talking about the nine bands on tour at this current stage. Well, not quite at this current stage. They're coming here this summer, Gleeso, and next year.
1: Yes, so Fooey's going to be here in November. And, of course, Men at Work are teaming up with Australian Crawl and a bunch of other fantastic Aussie bands for the Red Hot Summer Tour. So make sure you get your tickets to that. You know what happens? People buy tickets to that show without they don't even know who's on it. They just want to to the greatest show going around Australia.
2: Don't be
1: rude. Red Hot Summer is often holding that mantle. Now, how good's this? Bryan Adams is going to be here February, March. He is absolutely known for putting on massive hours-long shows. Mm. He's got so many hits, and he has a great vibe with the crowd.
0: So did you hear about Bryan as well? Because he said he was coming.
1: Right.
0: And then he wasn't coming, then he said he was coming.
1: Right.
3: I haven't flip-flopped. Okay. I said no originally, then I said yes, then I have said no, and I've stopped.

0: Riding ahead with Creep off the album Pablo Honey. This is exciting, Gleeso. Announced last week, coming to the shores of Australia. Absolutely superb.
1: Yeah, I can't wait. It's been 15 years since they've been here. It's going to be absolutely huge. They've got such a back catalogue and such a legion of fans who are absolutely smitten with the music that they make. I've got something here. Pablo Honey.
0: Mm-hmm.
1: Do you know where that comes from?
0: No.
2: Hello?
3: Yeah?
2: Pablo Honey?
3: Yeah?
2: Please, honey, come down to Florida.
3: Huh?
2: Come to Florida, honey. We miss you.
3: Yeah, who's this?
2: Pablo Honey? You washing your ass, Pablo?

0: this?
1: Keep yourself clean, honey.
0: Hello?
1: Pablo?
0: Yeah?
1: Please come to Florida.
0: Who the hell is this?
1: Oh, you bastard, you.
0: Hello?
1: Pablo?
2: Wouldn't you hang up, guys?
3: Not in America, mate. That was back in the days before mobile phones. So it was, I think if you rang a business, they'd try and keep you on as long as they could just in case there was a sale involved.
2: Silly.
3: Pablo Honey. Yeah, so that's where we now know where the Pablo Honey title came from.
2: Thank
3: you. It's always about education on this show.
2: Okay.
3: Now, this will probably be the biggest one. In November, Guns N' Roses are coming to Australia. They're playing at the BP Grand Final.
2: Bloody oath.
3: As well as a bunch of other dates around the country. So if you're a Guns N' Roses fan, it feels like they've been here a few times last little while, but it'd be great to see them again.
2: Paradise City, number one, Classic 9 bands on tour on Triple M.

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1: Hello, my disciples. It's time for a Fintervention. Are you tired of your team continually letting you down season after season?
2: My team gives me the shit.
1: Confess your fins with us and we'll baptise you with a Dolphins jersey. 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
0: Yeah, good point. Every day, we'll repeat one song between 9 and 4. And Cherie from Newport will tell you what's great about that. 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

0: right alongside the current, the emerging, the future influencers, the ones that will be next to make their mark on the global music scene. 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
1: Right around the country, hope you're having a fantastic night. Wherever you are joining us right around Australia, Triple M Rock is where you'll find us on the socials. Get involved. Plenty of interviews happening. Tonight, all the best new music. We've got the DMAs, the boys. We celebrate anniversary. 40 years since John Farnham released Whispering Jack. Pressure down, I should say. New music from Casey Barnes. Also, touring at the moment with Ben Harper and Jack Johnson. John Butler, new music from Pacific Avenue. Also got One Summer from Dale Braithwaite playing straight after the Screaming Jets here on Triple M.

USA, Pacific Avenue.

John Butler, you're on Triple M's Homegrown. He's playing some shows with good friends from the early 2000s who they used to play a lot of shows together. Jack Johnson and Ben Harper playing some big gigs around the country in November. That is creeping up soon. More new music on the way from his number one album, Casey Barnes. She Does, Moving Pictures, Cruel C2. Here's the Oils on Triple M's Homegrown.

0: Thick, you're on Triple M's Homegrown. Coming up, recent inductees into the ARIA Hall of Fame. We say big congratulations to the Living Ends. New music from the boys, Alone in Vegas. No need to put it on the red. And 46 years since John Farnham released Pressure Down. Massive show happening on Sunday at Rod Laver Arena. If you can get there, raising money for Head and Neck Cancer Australia. There'll be over 120 artists on stage paying tribute to John, like Tina Arena, Keith Urban, Richard Marks, Jimmy Barnes, that and plenty more. Tickettech.com.au. It's happening on Sunday. It's coming up next on Triple M.
1: 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Just one. You hear it, you call us. And Cherie from Newport knows what happens after that. Yeah, it's Triple M's $50,000 One Repeat Week.
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Before that, the Temper Trap, These Arms. 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You're on Triple M's Homegrown. Coming up, new music from the Lazies, Mental as Anything. Powderfinger after Diesel. And while we're talking touring, he is the hardest working musician in Australia, bar none. Got a massive regional tour happening at the moment. 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You're on Triple M's Homegrown.

0: New music from the Lazies. That is Too Tough to Die. You're on Triple M's Homegrown. Coming up, more new music from Phil Jamieson. Good to see him in good health, performing with Grinspoon at the NFL concert series in Melbourne. After that accident in Traralgon on his solo tour, we actually had to cancel the rest of the show. It's 27 of 44 down. So we're sending our best to Phil. Coming up, Baby Animals, Bad Loves, and touring as well. Pseudo Echo, it's coming up next on Triple M.
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19: You are about to enter the courtroom of Judge Georgie.
20: How are you?
11: Good, thank you. You've arrived a bit late today.
20: I was actually directly on time. Mm-mm. A judge is never late. He arrives precisely when he needs to.
11: Well, that's not really how it works in the courtroom. Sorry, I will be standing my ground today. I've had enough of you this week.
20: Lord of the Rings reference there. Wizard Gandalf.
11: It's not one of really after.
20: Anyway, how are you?
11: Good, thanks. Good.
18: No, I'm really well, Judge Jarchi.
20: That's pissed me off, Cornelia. But anyway,
18: okay.
20: I digress.
18: Well, this is all thanks to MYOB today.
20: Correct.
18: There's $1,000 on the line, so we'll figure out exactly how
11: huge.
18: We can win that.
11: Oh. So, bit different. I'm not going to read the case today. We've got Sonia, who has her own case, and what we're going to need is someone to call up and defend, like go against Sonia, and the best argument wins $1,000.
20: Listen,
11: which is huge.
20: Cornelio, the stakes have never been higher with Judge Jarchi. Basically, Sonia, how are you?
21: Good afternoon, Judge. I'm very well. Thank you for asking.
20: Tremendous start, Sonia.
11: Great.
20: Gee, that's
11: start.
20: Hey, let me tell you something. Are you Linkin Park? Because you're one step closer to that $1,000. Sonia, would you present the case for us?
21: I would love to. Thank you.
20: Thank you.
11: Okay.
21: I have the case of the desk side dining disaster. Your Honour, I present Exhibit A, my colleague's lunch. Okay. Now, I have no issue with people eating at work. What I do have an issue with is being subjected to the full surround sound experience of someone eating at their desk every single day, breakfast, then lunch, and then the snacks. First comes the scraping, and I mean every last morsel, molecule must be scraped from the plate or bowl. Scrape, scrape, scrape. Until I'm questioning whether she's excavating for gold. Then comes the loud chewing, loud, enthusiastic, completely avoidable chewing. And then just when I think the ordeal is over, the burps begin. Your Honour, I am trying to work, not die.

0: wine at the table next to someone who has just finished a degustation. I have headphones. I've tried ignoring it. I've tried pretending I can't hear it. But once you can hear someone scraping the final remnants of lunch from a bowl, followed by the chewing and then the inevitable burps, you cannot unhear it. So I ask Judge Jerk, is it reasonable to expect me to work in peace, or must I continue enduring the daily desk dining symphony? I rever my case and respectfully request $1,000 in compensation. Well, for my suffering.
1: We're not quite there yet.
2: Oh, hey, hold your horses.
1: Well,
3: let's get her request.
2: Actually, it's right out. It's right outside. Can I just say, Sonia?
0: Yeah.
2: First of all, Anya. A tremendously presented case. It sounds hellish. Quite. It sounds like you work in a hellscape, based on this individual that's just guzzling food all day, every day. Now, well, I guess Cornelia, if you think you're out there and you think you can defend her actions,
1: what we're asking for is someone to defend Sonia's colleague. So if you come up with the best argument, you'll win the $1,000. So it could be Sonia or it could be someone defending the colleague, defending the loud eater.
2: May I just preface this? Right now, I'm hating the South.

0: is convince me, be it through humor or tremendous arguments, preferably both, that her colleague is in the right. And then you can snatch that $1,000 from Sonia. 1-333-53, call now, your chance to win a grand. Yep. 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If so, you're $1,000 richer.
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2: It's your early drive home with Triple M's Lou and Jarch.
3: You are about to enter the courtroom of Judge Jarchy.
4: Well, it's a bit of a different one today, isn't it? Because we already have Sonia, who's got her argument.
0: That's correct.
4: Which is the loud eater at work. She's over it. She's fed up. She's had enough.
0: It's obnoxious, darling.
4: Well, that's what she's saying.
0: Cornelia.
4: But you've got to wait to hear the other person's arguments. We've got Sonia on the line, who's going to obviously defend herself. And then we've got Kane on the line, who's going to defend the loud eater. And whoever wins $1,000.
0: Sonia is the plaintiff. Cornelia, Kane is the defendant.
4: You only know that because it's written there.
0: Louisa, I'm a judge.
4: My name is not Louisa.
0: Cornelia, I'm a judge. Kane, how are you?
5: Good afternoon. How are you?
0: Very well, thank you, mate. So you think you can defend Sonia's colleague. I'm going to allow 45 seconds for this, mate. If you've got your arguments ready, I would say rip in and may God be with you.
5: Right, well, to begin with, I reckon the name's Karen, not Sonia. Oh, everyone's got to eat. You're at work all day, working your ass off. You need to feed. Yeah. I bet you there's no signs up in their office saying you can't eat. She could easily just move desk if she's that annoyed about it. And talk to the person. Don't go straight to the judge and go, oh, judge, oh, bloody hell. This one next door is really loud. Far out, mate. Come on.
0: Okay, Kane.
4: Sass from Kane.
0: A lot of sass. Judgy-likey. Sonia, please defend yourself.
6: That is outrageous speculation on Kane's part. I've never said no one can eat at their desk. We all eat at our desk. There's seven people in that office eating at their desk, but Tracy is the only one we can hear. Everyone can hear her. The people in the office in the building next door can hear Tracy.
1: Wow.
4: Poor Tracy. She's been named in shame.
5: Now poor Tracy's there crying. Oh,
6: Tracy,
5: my God.
6: Knows.
5: You're just a
6: Tracy
5: bully, aren't you?
6: Tracy has no self-awareness.
5: You'll end up at HR soon if you don't be careful, I reckon.
4: Or sass from both ends.
1: Wow.
4: Judge Jarchy, what are you thinking?
5: Tracy told me you leave your dirty dishes in the kitchen.
6: No. You should see the pile on Tracy's desk. It's Tracy's.
4: No, let's leave Tracy's name out of this.
6: None of the rest of us can even find a dish because they're all on Tracy's desk.
0: Okay.
5: Order. Judge is talking.
0: Order. I want a final word from each of you. Kane.
5: Yep. Well, I think Karen, I reckon if you check the birth certificate, it'd say Karen, not Sonia. Simple.
1: Oh, he's gone personal.
0: Sonia, final word.
6: Well, I just think it's reasonable for me to be able to work in peace and I don't need to endure this daily desk dining symphony.
0: All right.
1: And this is the time. $1,000 on the line.
4: Judge.
1: Thanks to MYOB.
4: What are you thinking?
0: If I'm honest here, I love Kane. I really do.
5: Yes.
0: But hold on, Kane.
1: Hang on.
0: Hold on.
5: Oh, premature.
0: I do love Kane. He brought humour. He did make a great argument. But I feel Sonia was so prepared. Another thing I love, alliteration. A desperate dining days or whatever she said. I find in favour of the plaintiff. I think it would annoy me. If you were in here eating all day super loudly and you had no care for anyone else, I'd be fuming. Mm-hmm. Although Kane did a tremendous job.
1: So,
0: Sonia, the $1,000 goes to you.
4: Wow.
1: Sorry, Kane. Sonia, well done. $1,000 thanks to MYOB.
2: The early drive home with Lou and Jarch.
0: Now, Dalton.
4: Yes.
0: As we discussed before, I was in a business meeting. I got called out for not really paying attention.
4: Shock horror.
0: Our producer, Cody, said, what are you doing? Why are you staring at me? I said, I'm so sorry. I've completely zoned out of this meeting. I was just figuring out what all the people in this meeting, what their other names would
4: be. Like alternative names.
0: What was Cody's again?

0: It's like Bridie.
1: Yeah, no, like Rudy or something.
2: Bridie or... No, it was... Well, let's look at her now.
0: Well, Bridie's the name that the girl at the vet calls me.
2: That's right.
1: No, yeah, it was...
2: I thought it was like...
3: It was Chloe? Like,
1: nah, right? It was something really different. Like
2: Lainey.
1: No, it was close to like Rudy.
2: Mm. Anyway, you were Charlie.
3: I'm Charlie, apparently, yeah.
2: You look like a Charlie.
1: What was I?
2: You're like a Xena.
1: Oh, because
2: you're a warrior princess from New Zealand. Like, so, maybe I'll put your, because you're good at this. Every name that you said, it felt right. You're pretty good at this. I'm just going to name a couple of celebrities, characters, Aussie icon sort of things.
1: Yeah.
2: And I want you to give them alternative names. Then we'll just discuss. We'll see if we agree with her or not, I suppose.
3: I like it. I like it.
2: Lulu, what would you call Kath and Kim? What would their other names be?
3: What do they look like?
1: It'd be Kelly and Lisa.
2: Which one's Kelly? Which one's Lisa?
1: Kelly would be the Kim.
2: Kim A.
1: And Lisa would be
3: Oh, yeah, I actually say Kim. That.
2: Yeah.
1: Sorry, Kath would be Lisa.
3: Yeah.
1: Kim would be Kelly.
2: Yeah, it's good.
1: Or Kim, Kath. Kim could also be Nikki.
2: Yep.
3: Mm.
2: Yeah.
1: Yep.
2: I actually just agree with that. I also think, like, Kim could be like a Raylene.
3: Yes.
1: Yeah.

0: Yeah.
1: You know what I mean? Country Australia, like working class country Australia, you know what I mean?
2: Suburban Australia.
1: Suburban Australia. Mm. Corey Worthington.
0: Ooh. Vinny.
1: Yeah, Vinny's pretty good.
0: Yeah. That so is good. It's Vinny. Well, I'm not taking my sannies off.
1: Yeah, V Dub.
0: Yeah. Yeah. V. Oi, V, come over here.
1: Oi, V Dub.
0: V, pick us up in the ute.
1: I love golf.
2: VW golf.
1: Bob Hawke.
0: Anthony.
2: Now, no. is that just because another Anthony prime Albanese, minister yeah. is Anthony?
1: No, I disagree. Bruce. I'm happy with Bruce. Bruce Hawke.
0: Bruce Hawke.
1: Strong name.
0: Yeah,
1: mate.
0: Bruce yeah. Hawke.
1: What's that fella's name? Oh, that's our buddy. Oh, Bruce Hawke. Yeah, he's the pro golfer at this club. Mm. Oh, Bruce Hawke. Bruce Hawke. Yeah, yeah, good. Friend of the show, friend of us all, Neddy Brockman.
2: Ooh.
0: And I thought about this. I've got two.
1: Ned.
2: Brock.
0: No.
1: Brock. Man.
2: Brock Nedman.
1: Brock Ned.
0: Sammy or Bo?
1: Bo Brockman has a ring to it. I'm just looking at him. Bo.
0: But like Sammy.
1: Sammy,
0: just,
1: nah.
0: Yes, think of his vibe. Like just like, hey, stop. And you're like, hey, Sammy.
2: Mm.
0: Yes.
1: No, nah. Bo, definitely.
0: Mm.
2: It's hard because he's so iconically Ned with the two D's.
1: I know. You know?
0: Sammy with two M's.
1: Sammy.
0: Bo with two U's.
1: Sammy's two.
2: Bo with two U's.
1: Okay. Saw one of these blokes today. Hamish and Andy.
0: Hamish would definitely be Ben. And Andy would be Chris. Or George.
1: George for Andy is absolutely stunning stuff.
2: Spot on, yeah. Spot on.
1: That is stunning Thank stuff you. From you. That's oi. That's but your grand final.
0: He should change his name.
2: You know what they should be? George and Benny. There's like a
1: Benny.
2: That's what they yeah. could have been.
1: See, you could call Ned Sam and not Sammy. You can call Hamish Benny, but not Ben.
2: Mm.
1: It's Benny and George.
2: Benny and George.
0: Benny and George. Everyone tune into their podcast on Listener.
1: Correct.
0: Benny and George.
1: Benny and George. Oh, actually, genuinely, my favorite. Okay. Hugh Jackman.
2: Ooh.
1: Now, he's got two front names in his name already.
0: He'd be like an Alistair or a Michael.
1: Alistair? I actually like where her head's
0: yeah.
1: at.
0: Yeah. And you go, oh, Al.
1: I think, wow. no, sorry. Can I make a one stipulation here? Or just caveat that a bit?
0: Mm.
1: I think it's Alistair. I don't think it's Alistair.
0: Alistair.
1: I think it's Alistair.
0: Oh, he's
1: Jackman.
0: A bit more fancy.
1: I think so, don't
0: oh,
1: you?
0: Oh, hey, it's Alistair.
1: Don't you reckon?
0: Just a macchiato for Alistair.
1: That's oh, Jesus. You see who was at the bloody on the boat? Oh, that was Alistair Jackman.
0: Yeah, I like it, Jack.
1: All right, cool.
2: In charge.
0: I like it, Alistair.
1: You know, hey. This is the dumbest shit we've done, but I love this game.
0: Yeah, get your brain going.
3: Triple M's early drive home with Lou and Judge.
2: Yes, it is Lou and Judge, and we're giving away Ice House tickets right now. It's time for this.

0: Yeah, Electric Lou or Judge. We've got
1: Just stormed out. Radio studio because the sun is like directly right in his eyes.
0: It's drilling
1: me. Come out here, mate.
2: Thank you.
1: Comes a bit closer. There we go. So, yeah, one of us has the TENS machine on us.
2: Oh, yes.
1: And one of us doesn't. You have to guess who is singing with it on or not. So one of us is acting, one of us isn't.
2: Yeah, we'll chuck on the TENS machine and then go for it, basically.
1: And we're singing a Ice House song, of course.
0: Yes, because that's the band that we're giving tickets away to.
2: We're giving tickets away to Ice House. So, do we want to rip into this?
1: Who wants to sing first? I went first yesterday. Do you want to go first?
2: Oh, God. Yeah, okay.
0: Should we meet our contestants?
1: Yep. Hello, Hayley.
3: Hello.
1: Hello. Okay, so you got to guess if Jarch has the machine on him or if he's pretending.
0: You'll hear both Lou and Judge sing before you have your guess.
2: Yep. Okay.
0: Judgey, take it away.

0: get it. Okay.
1: Wow, okay. Right.
2: Okay.
1: Interesting.
0: All right.
1: Okay. Now, Lou is going to do some singing. Are you ready, Lou?
3: Yep.
1: Take it away.

0: Okay. Okay. We've got Hayley. Hayley, who had the machine hooked up to them? Was it Judge or was it Lou?
1: This is so tough. I don't know. Is it Lou?
0: Who is that?
2: Is that who you're guessing?
1: I don't know. We're going to go with Lou.
0: You have nailed it. Well done.
3: Hey, there was horrible. I was on my stomach. And Judge at the end, keep going.
0: Well done, Hayley.
3: Some life back into you.
1: Thank you.
2: Okay. Okay. Peter.
0: No.
2: Hayley
0: got it right.
2: Why would Peter? Sorry.
0: Sorry.
2: You thought you'd get a few goes.
0: No.
2: Great work.
0: Triple M presents Ice House, the 40th anniversary of Man of Colours, plus all the hits playing around the country.

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20: Well, I've been on my phone for the last 3 days. My screen time will be through the roof.
21: Oh, I can imagine, mate.
20: So I found a funny comment section.
21: What are we talking?
20: This one. It's so good.
21: Okay.
20: So the comment says, laziest thing you've ever done.
21: Okay. These will be good.
20: Okay. Like, okay. Hang on,
19: these must be amazing.
21: Oh, they'd want to be.
20: Okay. I used to spray the dry clothes on the washing line with the hose when my mum would ask me to bring them in because so I could pretend that they weren't dry yet.
19: That's so good.
21: Yeah, no, I like that.
19: I love that.
21: I love that.
20: I once worked overtime at work because I couldn't be bothered to walk home. It's like, nah, I'll just stick around.
21: I'll stay here.
20: That was me yesterday. I almost thought, oh, I'll just stick around for a couple of the driving home. Yeah.
21: You literally. You were trying everything, and usually you're out the door.
20: This one is so good.

0: My brother was dying of thirst in the middle of the night and he couldn't be bothered to get up, so he drank the water out of his cold hot water bottle.
1: I've done that.
0: Just being like, whatever.
1: I did that as a kid.
0: Oh, so good.
1: That's great.
0: Dried a bowl with my boob, like my T-shirt, but the boob part with my boob and the T-shirt because it fits in the bowl perfectly and I couldn't be bothered to get the detail.
1: Might need a video of that one sent in.
0: Jack, way to ruin a good segment, you dirty pig. I once French braided my hair and missed a chunk. I was too lazy, so I just cut the chunk of hair
1: off.
0: Yeah,
1: I like that.
2: Yeah.
0: It's like, nah, whatever.
1: I like that.
2: Yeah.
0: I didn't want to get up and turn the lights off, so I wore sunglasses to sleep. They were right beside me. He was like, whatever, sunny's on.
1: Oh, that's good.
0: I've actually done this one before, eating the sticker on the apples, which I can't be bothered peeling
1: off.
0: Oh,
1: yeah.
0: I
1: just do that.
0: Like, they can't be that bad for you, can it?
1: Whatever.
2: Got to be edible.
0: Surely.
1: We're half plastic now anyway.
0: Yeah. One of my personal favourites. Buttered a slice of bread with my finger so I didn't have to wash the knife up.
1: you
0: can just imagine the moods you're in, just being like, oh, whatever, I don't care.
1: 100%. Sometimes I'll do, if I've sharpened my knives, I'll, instead of testing it on something that I can just go and find and grab and test it on something, I'll just use my shorts. So my shorts have all got little cuts in them. Because I just can't be bothered doing it for something. And I just, the shorts are there, and I just go, I'll see how sharp that is. And I just cut my shorts.
0: I'll always have, like, if I'm having, like, a sandwich or something, like if I'm that lazy or hungover or whatever, I'll just have, like, one communal spoon. So I'll, like, use butter with the spoon.
1: Yes. I like this.
0: Like, mayonnaise with the spoon. Like, everything will just be the spoon. Like, sometimes I'll even cut the tomatoes with the spoon.
1: Yeah. I've been known to do this, but not anymore.
0: What?
1: Sometimes it sucks when you get home and the dishwasher's clean.
2: Yes.
1: So.
0: Ding, ding, ding.
1: I'll put a couple of dirty boys in there. Just redo it.
0: That's a classic. I've done that my whole life.
1: Just redo it.
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2: 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You are listening to Lou and Judge.
0: The one time. Judge and I always pretend to throw things at each other.
1: You just pegged the back of a remote at and it hit me in the face. You just pegged the back of a remote.
0: The one time I actually.
1: And smashed me in the cheekbone. And my eye, by the way.
0: Are you okay?
1: I'm sure I'll survive.
0: Like the one time I actually get you.
1: Oh,
0: and it's
1: funny.
0: Not a scrub. Hey, Jack.
1: That's fine, mate.
0: Just one, me, your friend. Yeah. Little old Lulu.
1: Righto.
2: 1-3-3-3. 1-3-3-5-3. No, no, it's all right. Lou was saying
0: sorry,
2: something. No,
0: sorry. Sorry, what were we saying?
2: I was just saying 1-3-3-5-3 is the number. We're looking for the laziest thing you've ever done.
1: Mm-hmm. Because you read out a heap of comments and there were some absolute rippers.
0: There was.
1: We've also found ourselves to be pretty lazy. LP, you do anything that's particularly lazy?
2: Oh, heaps, but I can't think of it right now. I feel like I've done all those things in the comments at least once.
1: This job?
2: This one?
1: Wrecked.
2: Wrecked.
1: Don't suck up to me because you just smash me in the face with a remote.
0: Oh, you throw scrubs at me 24/7.
1: It's made of paper. Katie, how are you?
0: Very light.
1: What's the laziest thing you've ever done?
4: Hi, guys. How are you?
1: Very well. How are you?
4: I'm good, thank you.
0: What have you done, Katie?
4: One time I couldn't be bothered brushing my teeth, so I stuck the toothpaste on my finger.
1: Oh,
0: that's
1: a ripper, Katie.
0: All the time.
1: Because it's not doing anything, but it makes you feel better.
0: Like it's still at least giving you a bit of a nice taste in your mouth.
1: Yeah, you just go to bed feeling a bit better.
0: Yeah.
1: That's a great one.
0: I like
1: one.
0: That. Stefan.
5: Hey, guys, how are we?
1: Good, mate, how are you?
5: Kids are a bit old now, so instead of wasting my time and putting up a Christmas tree, I kept a couple of tins and
1: Hold on.
0: We lost you.
1: We lost you for a bit.
5: Oh, you got me now?
1: Yeah, got you now, mate.
5: Yeah, I'll just get some tinsel and I'll just stick it on the wall in the shape of a Christmas tree.
0: Well, I mean, at least it's still kind of a Christmas tree.
2: So good.
1: I like that
0: You're the Grinch, aren't you?
1: Thanks. John, talk to us. What's the lazy thing you do, mate?
6: On a Saturday, I can't be bothered going to the fridge all the time, so I'll fill my esky up with ice and beer and just sit it right beside me.
2: That's good.
0: Don't have to move for anything.
1: Is that indoors?
6: Indoors. Watch the telly.
1: God, I love

0: that.
1: That's really good.
0: That's so got me going good. Of a Tuesday. That's,
2: Greg?
0: That's great. Thanks,
2: what did
0: mate.
2: You do?
3: Hello, Mummy and Daddy.
2: Hello,
3: how are you?
2: Son.
0: Hello, son. How are you?
3: Oh, fantastic. Thanks very much for asking.
0: That's the way, mate.
3: If I've ever done, I drove my car to the letterbox to check the mail. The letterbox was about 5 metres away from my car.
2: What?
0: I respect it.
2: What?
0: I respect. He didn't want to.
2: He's
0: didn't
2: reverse
0: want to waste
2: out.
0: The steps.
2: Reverse out.
0: Whatever.
2: He'd done his steps. Who cares?
0: He did the 10,000. What's the point?
2: I like it.
0: Beck, talk to us. Laziest thing you've ever done.
4: I threw out all my dishes instead of washing them and bought a whole new dinner set.
0: Beck, I respect that.
4: There's too many.
2: Yeah, you're like, oh, they're probably covered in like lasagna or spag bowl, which like stains. You're like, ah, we're due new ones anyway.
0: Yeah, bugger it.
4: Basically, yeah.
2: I like it, Beck.
0: That's great.

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1: Yeah.
2: Ben.
3: Hey, legends.
1: How are you,
3: big fella? Depending on your pronunciation.
1: A big pardon?
3: I said, how are you, legends, or legends, depending on where you're from.
2: This is very good,
4: or
2: mate.
4: Ben, yeah. Or Ben.
3: Ben.
2: Yeah, how would you say Ben?
4: Ben.
2: Oh, so Australian.
4: Yeah, but it's different if I say Dick or...
2: Dick.
4: Yeah.
2: Dick.
3: What about
2: Dick.
3: Ben's dick?
2: Yeah, Ben's dick. If he was to build a dick?
4: I mean, guys, it's a bit late in the...
2: What if Ben had a big dick? What if Ben had a big dick that he was building? How would you say that?
4: Ben's building a big dick.
2: Oh, sorry, Ben. Hey, mate, listen. I'm going to read the questions first to answer. Gets the points. How's your general knowledge? Are you ready to go?
3: Oh, I'm not a smart man, but I know what love is.
2: Okay.
0: Hey,
4: I love you too.
2: He didn't say love you. He just said
4: he knew what... I think he said he loved me.
2: Well, no.
4: I think he proposed.
2: It's like someone saying, I'm going to buy you a car, or I know what a car is.
4: No, I think he said he's buying me a car and that he loves me.
2: She's very, very empty today, mate. She needs all the love she can get. So.
3: Well, I hope the floor's quite clean there because she's going to be wiped with it in a minute.
2: Wow. Oh, I love this, Ben. Ben 10.
4: Oh, it was
0: yeah. I think Ben's going to put Lou in the bin.
2: And the bin. Ben's bun. Okay. Are you ready?
4: Yep.
2: Well, in that case, you're about to blow your nose.
4: Yeah, I'm not going
2: to. You versus Lou begins in 3, 2, 1, go. Which award ceremony is happening in Los Angeles today?
4: Oscars, Grammys, MTV Awards.
2: It's the Emmys. How many days
4: Didn't
2: are there
4: I say
2: to.
4: That?
2: You said Oscars, Grammy, MTV Awards. MTV doesn't exist anymore, I believe. How many days are there till Christmas?
4: 100.
2: Giving it to Ben
3: Too
2: because
3: many.
2: We discussed it in the meeting.
3: 110.
2: In which state would you find the big lobster?
4: New South Wales.
2: No.
4: Okay, Queensland.
2: Just keep guessing them, guys.
4: ACT.
2: There, Ben got it.
4: I said ACT.
2: It was South Australia.
4: That's Canberra.
2: So he said South Australia.
4: That's Canberra.
2: This is right.
4: Where Questacon is.
2: False, fire, and silent are all types of what?
4: Cells.
2: I like this question.
3: Farts.
2: No.
4: Silence.
2: False, fire, silent. They're alarms. Mm. Name the Perth team that play in the NBL.
4: The Perth Giants.
0: Lou, you'll get this. What team?
4: Who's
0: High School
4: House?
0: Musical reference.
2: It's the Wildcats. Oh. Which food is central to an annual festive in Buñol, Spain? Which is common?
4: Paella.
0: Wait, what did you say, Ben?
3: Tomato.
0: Yeah, right.
2: That's correct. Ben gets it. Spinning Around was a famous single by which Australian
4: Carly
2: singer?
4: Minogue.
2: That's correct, Louisa. When it comes to an internal message in a business, what is memo short for?
3: Memorandum.
2: That's correct,
4: Memories.
2: Ben. That's correct,
4: Memories.
2: Ben.
4: Memories.
2: It's Tom Hardy's birthday today. Which villain does he play in The Dark Knight Rises? That is correct, Lou. Which two NRL teams have booked a spot in the semi-finals?
4: Roosters and Panthers.

0: Oh, Ben has taken the win.
1: Lou 2. Ben, you absolutely smoke showed it, mate.
2: Yeah.
1: Yeah.
0: I know.
2: That works.
3: Yeah. Well done, Ben.
1: Congrats. Vouchers
3: all
1: yours.
3: Booting your dick.
2: Oh, well, thanks, Lou.
4: Lou and Jarch. The early drive home with Lou and Jarch.
0: It's Lou and Jarch on Triple M, thanks to the Ford Ranger, Australia's number one ute, 3 years in a row. 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
1: Now, Lulu, important question.

0: Absolutely should, Judge.
1: You literally just go to us on the floor outside. You go with your head back, looking up the roof. You go, I need to watch a movie. It's going to make me cry tonight.
0: What is wrong with you?
2: Not like The Notebook, like ball
1: my eyes out. Sad movie.
2: Yeah, like just a little bit of a vulnerable mood. I'd like a movie that I can cry to.
1: Take a sip of your Pepsi Max, mate, and then tell me.
2: So, Jack,
1: did mummy not cry last night? Did you put on a sad picture film and cry?
2: So, the thought of watching the movie was there. It was 100% there. But by the time I got home, by the time I'd eaten dinner, too tired. A movie was not going to cut it. I was not staying up for another hour and a half. What I did, Jack, was type in on TikTok, sad TikToks to cry to.
1: That's so weird.
2: And I was bawling.
1: Drench your couch, did you?
2: Yep. My cushion on my couch, I had my cheek on it.
1: Which,
2: My face cheek. And full tears. Like, it was saturated. My eyes were wet. My cheeks were wet.
1: How very Gen Z of you.
2: Oh, there was one when it was like this older man was on holiday on his own, and this group of girls invited him to have dinner with them, and his wife had just died, and he was doing like the tour that they were meant to do together. Oh. Then there was like the ones where they
1: hook up.
0: Like, this is serious.
2: Comedic timing, Jack. Franco would say that to you was terrible.
1: See, for me, that was perfect comedic timing because no one expected it. What a lovely story, and I ruined it.
2: Yeah, you did ruin it, you pig.
1: Answer the question.
2: No, they didn't.
1: Okay, right, okay.
2: There were ones of people coming home from war.
1: Yep.
2: They're hugging, they haven't seen each other in a while. Some really sad dog ones.
1: Yep.
2: Oh, it was just what I needed.
1: So you got that out and you felt better?
2: I went straight to sleep. Those tears had put me straight into a coma.
1: You probably dehydrated yourself so much that your body needed to recoup some moisture.
2: Jack, I slept from 7 p.m. till 8 a.m.
1: That's 13 hours. Like, is that 13? Yeah, that's 13 hours.
0: That is 13 hours.
2: Yeah.
1: Jesus.
2: Because I'd cried that many tears.
1: Which one was the one that really got you the most? Was it the offer? Listen,
2: Probably the old bloke. And his going on the tour, like the holiday that him and his wife had planned, got me real good.
1: Old boys always get me. You know, the old boys, when they're like, you see them walking to church or something and they're in their Sunday best and I'm just like, God.
2: I saw an old man getting a haircut the other day and started crying.
1: What are you doing?
0: Cody's got something.
3: Sorry, I just checked my messages. Lou sent me a video yesterday of her head squashed into the couch crying.
1: A video?
3: I didn't see it until just now. We'll put it on the Insta.
1: Okay, put it on the Insta. Yeah, okay.
2: I sent Cody a video saying, I just watched the saddest TikToks and I can't stop crying. And my face is just bright red.
1: Do you know I saw something similar to this? Well, you know how there was like, it almost became a bit of a trend when, you know, young people would see like an old fella.
2: Mm.
1: At a cafe or at a diner or something by himself having a meal.
0: Yeah.
1: And there was like a video and it was like, they were like, oh my God, like, look at this. This is the sweetest thing of all time. And he was like, I'm having the best time of my life.
2: Yeah, I know. Like, that's the thing.
1: My wife's at home. She was giving me the shit. So I've just come to the diner for a meal. He's like, I'm chilling.
2: I know.
1: I'm completely
2: sweet. It's often I see you on your own and it makes me cry because you don't have any friends.
1: But that's a legitimate one.
2: Mm.
1: Should make you.
2: Like, you're always at the movies on your own. You go out for dinner a lot on your own.
1: I love doing shit by myself.
2: That's what I'm actually saying.
1: True.
2: People could go, oh, that bloke's on his own. It's like, he's loving it.
1: Oh, dude, whenever I go to the
2: movies. Well, the guy getting his hair cut, he's probably like, ah, 10 minutes peace for the bloody grandkids.
1: Yeah, the grandkids have been pissing me off. When I go to the movies by myself, I reckon people have been like, and he's got all these snacks. Please know, in my head, it's like, din-diddling, din-din-din-din, din-din-din-din. I'm like, woohoo! I'm having the best time of my life. But to you, I'm walking around and I'm like, oh, he's got his Maltesers and his Twisties.
2: Oh,
1: and
2: he's putting them all on his popcorn.
1: And he's mixing them all together. What's he doing?
2: I just had a Snickers bar and I feel sick.
1: Righto. Well, you know what we're going to do? We'll wrap it up after that, mate. Let's get you home.
0: Triple M.
2: My tummy hurts.
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0: It is Lou and Judge on Triple M for your Chewbacca Tuesday, but not for much longer.
2: Oh, and then it's Winnie Churchill Wednesday, and then you know what that means, boys, even closer to Thrust Thursday.

0: Today was way worse on the stomach.
1: Well.
0: Than the arm. Was the arm, yeah.
1: Mate, when it's, I'm not joking, when I put it on my forearm, after like the lowest, one of the lowest settings, my fingers already curl up and I can't move them.
0: It's like cramping.
1: It's full cramp. It's crazy.
0: Still not over hindy on the highest level and just.
1: I start selling that.
0: Didn't even fix them.
2: I think NRL players are just built different.
0: Well, they'd use it in physio.
1: I'd argue they're built different to three people that are sitting in a radio studio. Yeah.
0: We got radio and podcasting hands.
1: Yeah, they're just weak.
0: We'll give it another go tomorrow, won't we?
2: We will.
1: Do you know what? 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
7: 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Download

0: awesome dudes as well, fitting in really well. So we're hoping we can make that leap that we've kind of been unable to for the past few years. We've kind of been stuck near the top, but yeah, not quite getting over the line. So hopefully this is it.
1: How good is Cole Anthony?
0: He is remarkable. He's really good.
1: You've played with a lot over the years.
0: I've played with a lot. His just pure talent and athleticism is amazing. What I love about him, he's a happy-go-lucky dude. He's a hooper, as we say. Yeah. He just wants to go out there and play basketball. You got to kick him out of the gym.
1: Yeah,
0: you know,
1: yeah.
0: All the load management and the sports science these days, I don't agree with Cole. Yeah. He wants to be in the gym all day, all night, getting shots up. So he's been a great addition for
2: us. Only 26 years old, by the way.
3: I better say, Goldie, we're not exactly getting him at the end of his career when he's like, I'll just earn some money when I'm done. He's in the bloody prime.
0: Yeah, and look, I'll be completely honest. I don't know how long we're going to have him because I anticipate him having a really good season for us and being right back in the NBA, if not next year, very soon after that. He's that good a player.
1: And Jingles, how's he going along?
0: Well, I'm very happy to have him because I'm no longer the oldest player on the team.
1: Yeah, so
0: he's a little bit younger. I think he's 38, turning 39. So he's got me by a year. But he's been great. Just coming back and his playmaking ability for us, he's such a cool head under pressure. He's seen it all. So it's going to be a big addition for us as well, not just on the court, but off the court as well and in the locker room.
1: So Joe is 39, you're 38.
0: Not yet.
1: But your new coach, Jacob Chance.
0: He's 32.
1: 32?
2: Wow.
1: How does all that work, mate?
0: Oh, it's a new world we're into. But we're seeing it, you know, all over professional sport worldwide. We're seeing an influx of young guys coming into the AFL as well. So he's got the runs on the board. He was just in San Antonio, had a big part to do with their run to almost winning a championship. So he's given up coaching Victor Wembanyama to come and coach a couple of 40-year-old white blokes.
3: I love that. Hey, well, let's just circle back to Cole Anthony because you've got a massive game coming up, of course, against the

0: Yeah.
1: Righto, here we go. You ready?
0: Here we go. Yes, we're ready.
1: The nickname of the year, Ruby Slicer.
2: McCarthy looks up and sees the reasonably open half forward line at the moment. Now, Waterman leads hard to the boundary line. He's kicked to him and easily dropping back on the kick was Petty. Again, he's double teamed. Lever was there as well. And the ball punched out of bounds.
3: Just the two touches for Watermelon on... For Watermelon!
2: Hello.
3: No wonder the Watermelon's only had two touches.
4: Oh, Jackie Watermelon.
0: Yeah, Jackie.

0: It's not Robert Craddock. It's not Ed Burke.
1: Robert Craddock?
2: It's Robert Craddock.
0: It's not Lauren Wood.
1: Right.
0: It's not.
1: You're just reading names in the Herald Sun.
2: The Herald Sun. Yeah, exactly what he's doing.
0: Guess who it is, Jim?
2: Who is it?
0: The press conference Journo of the Year is Billy Browless. Because, Jim, I went to every press conference, every venue in Australia. Well done, Fat. Let's have a listen to some of Fat's great work.
3: Every week we prepare for the mental rigours of the game.
1: Was that you with Sam Mitchell?
0: Sorry, yes.
2: That's it. That's the winning press conference.
0: No, there's more, Jim. There's
2: more.

0: menus every bloody day. Occasionally I miss one, which wasn't tabled. So well done, Fat. You are the press conference journo of the year. And that, ladies and gentlemen, concludes the Fatmas.
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2: The Lions have a huge prelim. They're fifth in a row, if you don't mind, against the Hawks at the MCG on Saturday. We've got their young superstar on the line. It's Logan Morris.
3: Logan Morris has it up against the boundary, right pocket. Oh. Floating! Floating! The Macca's kid's got another one!
4: 50-50 ball at half forward. Beautiful gather. Bombs away for Logan Morris. The fans love that one.
5: Some help in front. Now side bottoms gather out the back.
4: Oh.
5: Freeze eight. Morris freeze eight. Morris has kicked eight.
6: Nah, this man's a star. Yep. Everyone's known it for a long time. It took Fat a while to catch up with it, but everyone else, of course, knew. Just inked a brand.

0: How are you?
1: Good, mate.
2: Beautifully.
1: Well done on the extension of 2 years. Have you got any idea how many clubs were sniffing around?
0: Oh, I'm not too sure. Well, thanks first, but yeah, not too sure. There was obviously a few interested down in Melbourne. Obviously, you know, there's always interest when you've got a year left on your contract. So it was good to obviously sign 2 years and stay up here in Brizzy.
1: Yeah, you must love Brisbane. You love the city of Brisbane?
0: Yeah, it's not bad. The weather's probably the best thing about Brisbane, I guess.
1: Yep.
0: You can go down to Goldie, which is only 50 minutes, to go up to Noosa for the weekend. So it's located in a good spot to explore other places as well.
2: Lokes, I'll tell you what else is good about Brisbane is how good your bloody club is. Yeah. As you just heard, five prelims in a row.
0: Yeah, it's probably one of the biggest reasons why I stayed at the club. It's in pretty good hands at the moment, and we've obviously got a few young fellas coming through, which is pretty exciting for the club. And it's my third prelim in my first 3 years, so it was a pretty easy decision in the end to stay. And it's a credit to the club the way that they've built this club up over probably a long period of time, and I'm just lucky to be a part of it.
2: All right, so Hawks, this is huge. MCG, which is a ground, Logs, that holds no fears for the Brisbane Lions. What about the Hawks? What's your recent record against them like?
0: I think it's been all right. We versed them in round 21, I think it was, a few weeks back at the Gabba. They've obviously been going all right. They've won an important game over in West Coast, and we know they're going to bring their best. They play good on the G, open ground, big ground, so... hopefully us boys can bring our best and match it in the contest and then get the game going on our terms.
2: All right, any golf for you?
1: Oh, yes, he loves his golf.
0: Oh, I've not been playing at the moment. I've got a bit of a stiff Kieran Jack, so I haven't been playing too much golf.
2: What, you got a stiff what?
0: Kieran Jack.
1: Oh, back.
2: Stiff back, Bill.
1: Right. I thought
3: he shouldn't bring Kieran Jack up, though, because Bill forgot who he was.
2: Yeah. He came walking up to Bill Lokes at a function, and Bill spoke to him for a minute and a half without realising who he was.
0: Oh, well, there you go. Still didn't learn.
1: That was a bit stiff.
2: didn't learn.
1: Now, I've got a question for you, because when Lokes played his first game, Jim, played in the VFL, is back in 2024, I went and got some Maccas, had a nice feed of Maccas, and then got a late call-up and played with the AFL the same day, didn't you, Lokes?
0: Yeah, it was definitely a bit of an interesting day, that one. it wasn't on my cards, but it was good fun to be able to, you know, make your AFL debut, and you didn't have too much to think about it when you're out. You get told 10 minutes before the bounce starts, so obviously with a gut full of Maccas didn't probably help, but I ran out the game well and got out of it.
2: What'd you have, Lokes? Big Mac?
0: Oh, no, I think I went some, like, barbecue bacon Angus meal or something with
1: shake?
0: I had a frappe too, so... And I'm somewhat lactose intolerant, so the guts were not too good.
2: Hey, did we read that Fags, who we absolutely adore on this station, did we read he gave you a bit of a cook on the weekend?
0: Yeah, a little bit. I think after the Swans game, he had a pretty fierce meeting on the Monday, and I think the boys kind of responded well from it, and we're just on the, I guess, our backs against the wall and kind of under the pump. But I think we play a bit better when we're on edge and everything's not, you know, smooth sailing. So I think him having a spray at us definitely put us on edge and made us play a bit better. And the way the boys responded was probably a credit to the way Fags went about it and the way he went about his meetings.
1: Good luck. Love it's going to be a beauty this, Jim. Hawks, Lions, MCG, Saturday 5:15. And our man, was there last game of the G? Is that when you kicked eight or was...
0: Yeah, that was a few weeks ago.
1: Yeah.
0: Hopefully you can do something like that. It'll be all right.
1: Oh, jeez. Imagine that. Turn
2: that'll be better than all right. Kick eight in the final. That's more than Fats ever kicked.
0: Yeah, there you go.
1: No, hang on. It might be. Yeah.
2: No!
1: I tell you what, he hasn't kicked 11 at the Gabba.
2: Oh.
1: Do you know who's kicked the most goals individually at the Gabba? What player?
0: It'd have to be Jonathan Brown, wouldn't it?
1: That's what you would have thought, wouldn't you? But
0: it would be.
1: You're talking to him, Lokes.
2: Oh, no.
1: You're talking to him, Lokes. Have a look up. The most goals kicked at the Gabba.
2: Oh, my God.
1: Billy Brownless, my friend.
0: Oh, there you go. Well done. I'll hopefully try and chase that down and try and get on top of you.
1: He's on TV.
2: Please kick 12 there one day, just so that we never have to hear this again. Hey, good luck. Massive, massive game. We can't wait to see the Lions strutting their stuff again on the MCG.
0: Thanks, boys. Love to chat to you.
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1: When did you accidentally soil yourself? Mm. Now, this is circulating on social media at the moment because an Australian athlete faced a bit of a setback during the,
2: I'd say a big setback,
1: Hyrox Champs in China, where she soiled herself. You can visibly see it all down the legs.
2: Yeah.
1: And she pushes through. She plows on, as we say. And a lot of backlash because people are saying, well, it's very unhygienic. I mean, people have to use the same equipment. Well,
2: there's in a Hyrox, there's eight different stages. Yeah. So there's eight different shared equipment, I guess, at times. So, and then the carpet and the floors and...
1: Quite common, though, for this to happen for athletes in sort of those endurance events. Like, what about that Taylor Nibb? She was the triathlete in the World Champs.
3: Pulled as hard as she could and she went all in.
4: I just shit myself, so can you not get my ass? Thank you.
2: So that's what I'm saying. This is more of a break around high-end medical conversations. Mm. This is almost a thesis, I guess. Because that was really a polite exchange.
5: Because it's also happened to Paula Radcliffe, who's a British athlete in the 2005 London Marathon, Rob De Castella, 1982 Commonwealth Games, where he won, did it as well.
1: Xavier Ellis
5: did it while he was sitting on the couch.
2: 2 years ago on grand final day. Wasn't playing.
5: Peak athleticism, exactly.
1: All right, let's go to David in High Wycombe. When did you soil yourself, David?
6: Good morning, guys.
1: Good morning.
6: Well,
1: good morning,
6: guys. I used to work at a truck repair shop, so repairing all damaged trucks. I was on top of a big semi-truck, stripping it down, no warning whatsoever. Mm. A fart slipped out, and it was a throwaway situation. So yeah. I messaged the boss and said, look, boss, I got to go home. I got an emergency. So I went home, got changed. Came back to work.
1: Oh, fantastic. And so you didn't obviously say what the emergency was. You just had to head on home and get changed and come back.
6: Yeah, well, the boys kept trying to hound me, like asking me why I left work.
1: So that was sus.
6: And then I told them probably about a week or two later.
2: Yeah.
6: But guys, when I was on top of the truck, I shat myself.
1: David,
2: again, it's highbrow. This is, as I said, these are three quarters of a thesis. The poor bugger, he had a grumble.
1: Yeah.
2: He thought it was safe outside to let one slip on top of a truck.
1: Mm-hmm.
2: And then he slipped off the truck.
1: Yes, exactly. Mm. Unlucky, David.
2: That's unlucky.
1: But you're onwards and upwards. Aiden in Quinana, when has a poo snuck up on you?
7: Morning, guys.
1: Good morning.
7: It wasn't actually me. It was the missus.
1: Oh, good.
2: Right. Rag on her this morning.
5: Good, yeah.
7: Yeah, she's asleep still.
2: Yeah,
7: perfect.
2: Beautiful.
7: We're on a road trip, sitting there, passenger princess.
1: Yeah.
7: And, trusted a fart. Oh. And we still had about an hour and a half to drive.
1: Yeah.
2: Oh. Aiden, was she dealing with, like, pains, or was there a little bit of gastro floating around, or was that just a sort of a common practice, I guess?
7: Nah, common practice, mate. She reckons it was a servo food prior, but
2: yeah,
7: it straight through the pants onto the seat.
2: Oh,
7: and

0: leather seats or not leather?
1: Nah, not leather, mate. They were cloth. So, did you, safe to say that car's gone.
2: Did you manage to, you know, pull over in the next sort of station? She managed to sort of clean up, buy some Dettol wipes, try and sort of clean up the situation?
1: Yeah, that was about half an hour away.
2: Oh, shame. Shame. Oh, well, you guys are still together, which is fantastic.
1: Still together.
0: And sometimes when you close your eyes, do you picture it?
3: No.
2: Don't.
1: Yeah, it happens.
0: Thank you, Aiden. Let's go to Reece. Reece, did something sneak up on you?
4: Oh, like you wouldn't believe.
2: Okay. What happened, Reece?
4: So I was in Vietnam with the wife, and we had a beautiful day out. Had some banh mi's, had some street food, and then we finished the day with one of those egg coffees that you can get.
2: Egg coffees.
3: Yeah, yeah.
4: I would have given it about half an hour. We were rushing back to the hotel. At this stage, so my wife was pregnant at this time, so she ran upstairs and had the morning sickness and whatnot.
0: Of course.
4: I needed to go to the toilet, so I had to run down to the foyer, get into there. The door was locked, so then I'm back in the elevator going back up. Happens in the elevator.
2: Oh no, Reece. In the hotel elevator.
4: And we went up another floor, and I felt bad for some Canadian couple that got in. I had to break the ice and say, did you smell that?
2: Well, you've only done what we would all do in that situation.
0: Yeah. Nice, Lammy.
2: Yeah, you would have to, you know, just be, oh, God, dearie me, can you guys smell that?
4: Yeah, or is
2: that,
4: it was terrible. It was next level.
0: They always say, you're no longer dodging bullets, you're dodging street food.
2: Yeah, that's
0: like, if you can get through the street food, you're going to have a great time.
2: But surely you just steer clear of the street food, is that just something that you do?
0: It's the climate, it's the environment.
2: Have you been to Vietnam?
0: I have been to
2: Vietnam. Yeah, okay. And
0: came back like I'd been to war.
2: Yeah, gotcha.
0: Yeah. Good fun.
5: This is Triple M Breakfast with Xavier Ellis and Katie Lamb. 92.9. Triple M.
0: Yeah. Lammy, so my old man is in town and his name is Grumps. What's your dad?
2: Pa.
0: Pa. Yep. So dad's Grumps.
2: Yep.
0: And he's over M's in Melbourne, bless her, again. So she's away.
2: Corey Wagner.
0: Yes. There you go.
3: Just run over it. Why not? Run over it. So you got there. 30 minutes ago.
0: You got there.
2: Good morning.
0: Corey. So Grumps is in town. Yesterday we're doing school pickup, and Albie is

0: Dad walking through with the hardware container of stuff to pay for the QR code at Three Sheets the other day.
1: Yeah.
0: That was a bit embarrassing for the kids. Anyway, but they call him Grumps or Big Grumps mm-hmm. or, you know, Angry Grumps. And for some reason, what does Albie call his penis, Lammy?
1: He's Wilson.
0: So anyway, for some reason, Albie's gone from introducing his grandfather Grumps to yeah. everyone as Grumps or Grumpy Bum or whatever mm-hmm. it is. To old Grumps, Big Grumps. Then he's just curved and started calling him Big Wilson.
1: Oh, good Lord. Okay.
0: This is Big Wilson. This is Big Wilson.
1: Which Jeff is probably thinking, this is.
0: Well, thank you very much,
1: thank you very much.
0: Some of the mums are looking at him.
1: thank you very much.
2: Is Josh Tracy in town?
0: Say, so, holy dooly, the anaconda from Lake's Entrance has arrived. But no, I'm sitting there going, no, not Big Wilson, Big Grumps.
1: Yeah, Grumps.
0: And Albie goes, oh, yeah, well sorry, I don't know why I said that. Next person. This is my Big Wilson.
1: Oh, good Lord.
0: I was like, Albie, why are we doing that? Why are we doing Wilson stuff there? What's the Wilson gear?
1: Yeah.
0: I think you just need to go to the toilet.
1: Oh, gotcha.
0: And he was just thinking about
1: a little bit confused.
0: Yeah, he just needed to go to the bathroom, but needed also introduce his grandfather to his friends and people around. So in between needing to go to the toilet, Grumps, Big Wilsons. It was just Big Wilson.
1: Well, you should have just whipped out what you call him, G-String Jeff, G-Banger.
0: Yeah.
1: It all ties into each other.
0: He gets caught a lot of things.
1: Does actually. He?
0: Yeah. When he was in living in the Indigenous communities up north, he was old Jeff.
1: Right.
0: But then you'd answer the phone, you'd ring and you'd go, oh, Jeff here. I'm like, Dad, it's just your son. Like, it's just safe. I don't need old Jeff.
1: Yeah.
0: I get that that's the thing that you're doing.
1: Yep.
0: But you're not doing that with me.
1: You just call him Dad.
0: And you're Dad?
1: Yeah.
0: I'm Zave. You're not old Jeff.
1: Or Big Wilson.
0: Maybe, actually, I need to just go back to calling him Dad or Jeff.
1: Yeah, I think so.
0: Because maybe I've set the standard of being out of control with what we call him.
1: Well, by the sounds, he's got multiple nicknames. So Albie's potentially just introducing a new one. I'm sure he's not, you know, disappointed with it.
0: Well, Grumps might be.
1: Whilst it might be misleading.
0: It's not what you're getting on the box.
1: So mums at school drop off, Simmer.
0: Simmer, the anaconda from Lake's Entrance is not here.
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0: Lammy, can we wind back, say, 27 years? Did you used to live near a general store or a corner store or anywhere?
1: Gotcha.
0: What did you wander down? What was your, if you could take a dollar down or something, what would you get?
1: I was always a Bubblo Bill, especially, actually, we used to have a holiday house in Yundurup, which was on the little canals, and we'd get in the, you know, the little rubber boat.
0: Is that where you survived the shark attack?
1: No, that was elsewhere. That was in Mandra.
2: Down the canal.
1: But we used to get in that rubber boat, and across the canals was the little general store. And we used to, me and my friend Eleanor, we always got a Bubblo Bill.
0: Funny you say that, because I was the exact same boat. 50 cents would get me a Bubblo Bill. And even these ads just brought back memories.
4: Out of the West comes Bubblo Bill, the greatest gum fighter we know.
5: Don't you mean gun fighter?
4: Bubblo Bill, the new ice cream from Good Humor.
0: It brings back great memories, Lammy. I used to walk down Lake Tyers Beach. No, but it was like the old school ads. I used to walk down the general store in Lake Tyers Beach. We had a general store and a pub. That's all we had. The necessities. And now the general store you can get a coffee from as well.
1: Oh, so cute.
0: So you got your coffee. You've got your milk.
1: And your Bubblo Bill.
0: You got your piss. Oh, your Bubblo Bill. Anyway, so Albie's, my five-year-old, he's taken up the same joy in Bubblo Bills.
1: Yeah.
0: So at dinner, Ted will have a connoisseur mint stick ice cream.
1: Chopped mint.
0: Yeah. Albie is a Bubblo Bill man. So last night I jumped in the car with Dad. So we'll just race down and get some Bubblo Bills. And we got down there and Dad goes, don't get done drink driving. And I thought that was an unusual comment.
1: Right.
0: Now I've got a breathalyzer in my car anyway.
1: Mm.
0: But I was like, well, that's an unusual comment, Dad. I've had two beers, but I won't get done drink driving.
1: Yeah, correct.
0: Didn't understand the reference. He was referring to a famous case around Bubblo Bills where a guy had an interlock put in his car, and when he asked to have his interlock taken off after his period, it had shown that he tried to drive his car whilst being over the 000.
1: Right.
0: So he said, that's not right. I hadn't had a drink at all. Mm-hmm. And the judge said, well, you had, because it registered a failed attempt. Not sure if you know much about the interlock systems, but you blow in them to start your car, essentially.
1: Yeah, and you have to make a humming sound too so that it recognises you.

0: human.
1: Is that right?
0: Yeah.
1: Okay. So they said, no, we can't take it off because you've had your failed attempt. It needs to extend. And he said, that's baloney. It was a Bubble O Bill that registered on the interlock.
0: Oh, no.
1: Anyway, the

0: judge said, well, if it was a Buffalo Bill that registered on the interlock, let's go buy a Buffalo Bill now and we're going to eat a Buffalo Bill in here and then we're going to blow in the interlock.
1: Perfect.
0: Anyway, so he sat there, the guy, ate his Buffalo Bill.
1: The judge was having one too.
0: They all had Buffalo Bills.
1: Unnecessary, but they all wanted one.
0: And they're blowing bubbles together and all that sort of stuff. Anyway, he blew in his interlock and came up 0.018.
1: Yeah.
0: So the Buffalo Bill was, in fact, what set off the failed attempt that it wasn't alcohol.
1: Because with the alcohol interlock systems as well, you're meant to, apparently, you're meant to wait sort of 15 minutes odd so that, you know, because it can pick up, you know, any remnants of drinks or...
0: So anyway, he asked for it to be taken out and he blamed it on the good old Buffalo Bill.
2: So what's doing it? Is it the bubble?
0: No, I think the vanilla, maybe the vanilla essence in the ice cream. Oh. Yeah, may have got
1: but
0: on
1: it
0: his...
1: Can, but it can also just be confused from food or from... Like anything, it doesn't necessarily mean that there's alcohol, you know what I mean?
0: Yeah, so we absolutely don't in any way condone it, but Buffalo Bill's was one of the ones I hadn't heard of.
1: No, so when you're at the pub and you're deciding whether you're, you know, going the vanilla ice cream or the Buffalo Bill, go ice cream.
0: Well, I'll tell you what, more likely when I come home and Em's going to say, how many beers you had? I'm going to say four and six Buffalo Bills.
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0: Bang!
1: Wow! Hang on.
0: That'll do.
1: I love this game.
5: I mean, of course, Katie Lamb's prepared. She's standing up, and probably one of the reasons why she's up by 17.
1: 17.
5: 67 to 50. That means you're a third ahead of Zave, I think, from the year.
1: Gee, that's
5: like
1: quick
5: that.
1: Math.
5: Spin the wheel, please, Lammy.
1: Which plays are?
5: Wheel's got a whole bunch of games on it. Whatever it lands on, that is the game that we play for the day. Quick draw is what we've landed on.
1: Oh, quickie.
5: So I will give you a category and a letter. You need to give me a correct answer.
1: Yes.
5: First of three wins.
1: Mind out of the gutter.
5: Hang on. You said that last time and the first answer you gave was directly inside the gutter.
1: Vibrator.
5: Like you were in there with
0: is vibrator
5: the
0: gutter
5: clown from It.
1: That's
0: gutter. Okay.
1: Technically, yes, but like fine.
5: Yeah.
1: I think so.
5: But what about the M word? In those areas? No.
1: That was gutter.
5: Let's get that word out of your vocabulary for a bit. Question
0: one. I'll tell you what, if there's anything starting with M, I'm going with it.
5: Name something you'd find in a bloke's shed starting with G.
0: Jeff Ellis.
5: Yeah, okay.
0: He was in there yesterday. Dad was in my shed yesterday.
1: That's ridiculous.
5: I mean, I have to pay for Zave because that's in Zave's shed.
0: Dad was in the shed.
1: You didn't say Zave's shed. You said a bloke's shed. I think Jeff Ellis is just walking around in people's
5: Xavier
1: sheds.
5: Ellis is a bloke.
0: Hang on, let me have a quick look.
5: Katie.
0: Still there.
5: Katie. He's trailing by 17, okay?
1: Okay. Okay.
0: No, I think that still stands
5: I
0: up.
5: I think it stands.
0: It still stands up. Question Dad was in my shed yesterday.
5: Question two. Name a reason you'd cancel plans last minute starting with K.
1: Kicked in the fanny. It was only because you said that word before. Sorry. And I could have said anything, kicked in the leg. I could have said anything. So I do apologise on behalf of me and Triple M.
0: I don't know what a night was going to do for me either.
5: No, I thought you were going to say knife fight. That's what I thought you were going to say.
0: Yeah, I was
5: going to
0: go
5: knife.
1: What did you say?
5: Yeah, you went like as in the K.
0: The knife.
5: No, I actually thought you'd said knife. And I was like, oh, that's going to win. Anyway, one all. Question three.
0: Imagine turning up for dinner and the knife being at the door. You're like, not for me.
5: Question three. Name something you regret buying at 2 a.m. online starting with A.
0: Arses. Fake one. You can get them. I've looked into it.
5: Sure.
0: I've looked into it.
5: The thing is, it was meant to be R, but I went with A and it's like, oh, that's fine.
1: Again, gutter. Both of us need to get out of the gutter.
0: Just remove ourselves.
1: Just remove.
0: Try and keep this PG. If it's not PG, we're out.
1: Okay.
5: 2-1. Katie, you need this to stay alive.
1: Mature answers only.
5: Question four. Name something you'd hide from your partner starting with D.
0: Dildo.
1: Okay. We said out of the gutter. We said out of the gutter, and I was going to hold up my end of the bargain.
0: I played dirty.
1: You did.
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6: Xavier Ellis, Freo, taking on Sydney Swans this Friday, 5:40 p.m.
7: Tell you what, Lammy, prelims are very hard to win. More nervous in 3 prelims than I was for 3 grand finals.
6: Really? Tell me about that. Is that just because, like, now it's do or die? You know, literally just the game's on the line.
7: Well, yeah, we didn't play any do or die games before prelims because we always won the first final with 4-0 in my time. I don't know. I think just you pitch yourself in the grand final parade, getting on the plane, going to the grand final. Finally, everyone who has asked for tickets, then you've got to pay for them all, which is a misconception that people think you're there for free. Yeah. You pay out your ass too. I don't know. I just think that the dream of being there on grand final day, if you lose a prelim, you've done nothing.
6: Yeah.
7: Essentially. But if you make the grand final, like your dream is there.
6: So after they lost the game to Hawthorn, people tend to turn on, you know, Freo, JL is the coach. People tend to be like, he's not the man for that job, all that sort of stuff. And then all of a sudden they play as they did last week, which was phenomenal. And then it's just the tune just changes again. So I love they got smacked by Hawthorn and everyone was like, get rid of him, he's done, blah, blah, blah. And then as I'm driving on the way to work this morning, go past Osborne Park and then up on the big, you know, on the wall at the West, the back page of the paper, in J-Lo we trust, and all of a sudden the tune changes.
7: You know why? Because, you know, we spoke to Vossi last week and we spoke about that tattoo you got on your lower back that says be reliable, not remarkable.
8: Yeah. Yes.
6: Thank you, Hodgie.
7: Then all of a sudden, I'm hearing a lot of things coming out of Fremantle saying be reliable, not remarkable.
6: Yeah.
7: So I think they've taken your stamp.
6: I think they have, yeah.
7: And implemented it into their weekly strategy.
8: Because J-Lo mentioned it in the post-game presser, didn't he?
7: Yeah, they all did.
8: Yeah.
7: Lammy's tattoo has inspired Fremantle to become the premiers for the 2026 season.
8: Just so we know, it's not a tramp stamp, is it?
6: Yeah, a lot of that.
8: Yeah.
6: A lot of that. Wraps around my waist with little butterflies next to it, little purple butterflies.
8: And then it's in Roman.
6: No, on Friday, I have just messaged on Instagram the Morris, and I've just asked if I can get a couple of tables.
7: Absolutely. Sorry, did you say it wasn't a tramp stamp? So Em just texted me a minute just then saying that she's paying for broom, and I almost dropped dead. So, sorry, I actually tuned out for 1 second when I read payment and broom. So that really just shook me.
8: Yep.
7: Did you say you haven't got the tramp stamp?
6: I haven't. Yeah, I've got a tramp stamp, of course. Be reliable, not remarkable.
7: Correct.
6: Wrapped around my waist with purple butterflies next to it. Yeah.
7: You know how they walk out and the players tap the sign as they walk down the race? It's like, kill or be killed, or boxing gloves, or a jumper of the bloke who's done the ACL.
6: Yeah.
7: So Lammy went down to Freo not to make the banner, actually to do a photo shoot.
8: Yeah.
7: So they've got a photo of Lammy's lower back above the wall, and they all just give it a big whack on the way out.
6: People often mistake me for

0: Sydney Sweeney. Yeah, they look at the.
1: And now we're dealing with a fallout in Perth. The AFLW girls not happy with Lammy.
0: No.
1: Be reliable, not remarkable.
2: 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Triple M.
0: I want you to show this next guest some respect as well. Her name is Diane. She is from Sirens Frio Supporter Group, which has been around since the 90s. Good morning, Diane.
3: Morning. How are we?
0: We are up and about, Diane. Now, I just want to make it clear, you were part of creating this charter flight for Frio fans. Should Frio make the grand final, this flight leaves on Thursday morning, and Zave and I were lucky enough to put a deposit down and secure a spot.
3: That's right. You're on it. And the manifest is being done as we speak.
0: Yes.
1: Diane, this flight that you organised, have you done it previously, organised the plane in anticipation?
3: Yeah, we did it in 13, and it was absolutely, it was amazing. Even though we lost, it was such a good vibe on your own plane.
1: Yeah, I can imagine.
0: So, Diane, this has been very popular as well, because didn't it completely book out within like minutes, and did you have to put another one on or?
3: We tried, but they wouldn't come to the party.
0: No.
3: So we've got 180 seats. There's 180 people on this charter. It's an A320.
1: And you'd have a waiting list as long as an elephant's trunk, wouldn't you? Mm.
3: There is a significant wait list, yes. So if anyone drops off, I've got people to jump eat it in, up. Hopefully.
0: If I can put a request in for, seat 1A.
3: 1A, Katie, you're in 1A.
0: Thank you, Dave.

0: Man. Now let's talk about the Freo hype, because so many people are wanting to get over there, get over to Melbourne for the AFL Grand Final. People have booked charter flights. Do you know of any other fans who may have missed out on the charter flight and what they've sort of done in as an alternative route?
1: Well, I certainly know there's a caravan convoy going over. I've heard of that one.
0: Caravan convoy, that'd be fun.
1: Yeah, there's a caravan convoy, as I understand it.
0: Yeah.
1: And, I know lots of people are going early, going Monday, or, particularly retired people, having the week off and going Monday. So, to avoid the exorbitant costs of going later in the week.
2: Now, Diane, I softly support Freo, but softly also support Hawthorn.
3: Not soft.
2: How the song, the Freo theme song. How many times are we thinking that'll be sung across the Nullarbor?
0: I'll be driving it.
1: It'll be Hell's Bells will be playing as that'll be the call to board.
0: Yes,
2: yeah, okay,
0: of course.
1: And then we'll be playing the Dockers. The Dockers song plenty on the plane.
0: Diane, can I ask?
1: Yes.
0: A couple of drinks on the plane or?
1: Yep, it's fully catered, so

0: I'd have to have Lammy on my shoulder on the Sunday morning carrying her in. It's been done before. We just turn a blind eye to that.
1: Oh yeah, well look, I think the crew will be honorary wharfies for the
2: yeah.
0: I might have Diane on the left shoulder, you on the right shoulder, Lammy.
2: Diane, just because Zave does, you know, support Hawthorn. I mean, look, he did play for Hawthorn, so it's fair enough.
1: Yeah.
2: If he boards the plane, potentially wearing a Hawthorn jumper, would he get
0: sort of
2: booed off?
1: I think he'd cop a bit of stick.
0: Yeah. Am I a chance to be thrown out the exit door is more my issue.
1: No, we're not like that.
0: Okay.
1: No. We're Dockers, not Eagles.
0: Oh, yeah. Diane with a quick one into the belly.
2: Oh, Diane, look, we are so looking forward to this. Now, honestly, how do you reckon they're going to go against Sydney? Because I'm going to be watching it at the Morris, and I tell you what, this determines whether I go to bloody Melbourne or not. So how do you reckon they're going to go against Sydney?
1: Oh, look, I'm very nervous, but if we play our best football, yeah. I'm very confident that this will be a repeat of 2013. We'll beat Sydney in the prelim and then we'll meet Hawthorn in the granny and we'll flip the result in the granny.
2: Good. Yes, oh, Diane. All right. Well, hopefully I'll be seeing you, or both Zave and I will be seeing you next Thursday, I believe. We're leaving nice and early, aren't
1: let's we? Let's hope so. I'm very nervous.
0: I'll crack a Jimmy with you at 4 a.m.
2: Same.
0: Diane, beautiful. I'm happy to
1: do
0: that.
1: I'll buy it.
2: All right, mate. Perfect.
3: This is Triple M Breakfast with Xavier Ellis and Katie Lamb. 92.9. Triple M.
2: We just spoke to Diane. Diane is part of the Freo Sirens supporter group. It's been around since the 90s. It's a female group. They got together, massive fans. They've booked that charter flight, which went up nice and early.

0: There's a caravan convoy that's going.
1: I've driven a motorhome across.
0: Have you?
1: Yeah, from Optus Stadium to the MCG. Crashed in South Australia.
0: You crashed
1: in 2019? 2019, yeah. So we drove a motorhome over. I don't think that motorhome company works.
2: No, I have, don't think the relationship
1: Didn't last after that when the pole got in the way.
2: Who do we blame for that?
0: The poles?
1: No, I feel like the town was built in country South Australia with the poles leaning over the road, the telephone poles. That didn't help. And then I just plowed it.
0: Yeah,
1: plowed. Straight up plowed it. Ripped the side off.
0: Producer Tommy as well, you've done a bit of research on how people can get over there.
3: Yeah, so I've got friends that are going.
0: Yeah.
3: And they're like, oh, it's too expensive. We can't do it, blah, blah, blah. And so I did some digging for them to try and price it for us because this is where I do my best work. So if you're out there and you want to go, and you want to lock it in before Friday, you can get a return flight for roughly $1,700 to go Thursday to Sunday. Now, Virgin's the one to go with. They've got more seats. And that includes money back.
0: Oh.
3: Yeah. So if you book the right kind of flight, you can book it today for about $1,700.
0: Wow.
3: And if they don't make it, you can get your money back.
1: I'm looking at the cancel for any reason, 100% refundable airfare, but you got to pay $500 for it. Or 80% refundable, you pay your $200.
0: Oh wow!
3: Yeah, so Virgin's basically got if you pay a little bit more when you book your flight, it's money back.
1: Yeah.
3: So you got to pay it at the start to avoid it. So Virgin's cheaper than Jetstar. And then if you want to go like midnight Friday and come back Sunday midnight, you can do it for like $1,400. So there are other charters out there trying to charge you $2,200.
0: Mm.
3: Now, if they make it, the airlines...
1: Not our charter. Not our girl.
3: Of course not. You've got a great one.
1: Not Diane.
3: She booked it in May. She was smart.
0: Yeah.
3: If you're waiting on them to put more flights on, it will happen if they make it, but those prices are still going to be the same price.
0: Right.
3: And they're going to go so quickly. So as someone who's booked many of flights over, my advice would be just book it now on one of the refundable tickets.
0: Mm.
3: And if you're waiting for the ballot, if you don't get one, then you can cancel it. Don't wait. Just pay the money. You'll never get it. Get it sorted so you're not scrambling at midnight on Friday trying to get it done.
0: 100%.
1: And if you're lucky enough to be a Freo player and playing it, just be prepared you're going to lose money by playing it in grand final.
0: Yeah.
2: Yes, as we've heard.
0: Because they have to get tickets for friends and family, but they pay for it, right?
1: You pay for your flights. But like,
0: God.
1: Not for your own flights as a player. But if you've got loved ones that come over and...
0: Sorry, loved ones need to pay their own way there.
1: Yeah. Yeah, it was expensive.
0: Yeah. How much money do you lose?
1: Oh, I think some players might have cost them like $10,000 to $15,000.
0: Whoa!
1: For like kids and loved ones, accommodation and tickets to the game, and
0: jeez, you'd want a bloody win. Imagine falling out all that money.
1: No, we didn't.
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8: And we're here at Subiaco at the Squire's Loft. We are here at Applecross at Nick and Colo.
6: He's got the track record to make the big calls.
8: Good for an scrape. Not bad. Hey, there's the cross section for you. 12 seasoned, but it's a bit chewy.
6: So please welcome to the show for the best of Perth, Ben Roberts. Or as you may know him, Craftanoos.
0: Craftanoos.
9: God, he talks some shit, doesn't he?
0: Scrapage.
9: Yeah, that's right. It's exciting to be here. It's a big week. It's the biggest week in Perth probably for the year.
1: Well, we've timed it with the prelim.
9: Grand final week.
1: With the prelim. We thought, let's just run it into
9: next
1: other.
9: Week. This is grand final week.
1: Yeah. So we're going to be giving away, when we're announcing the best steak sandwich in Perth through Triple M, we are announcing grand final tickets at the same time. And it's an arm wrestle. What goes first?
0: Yeah, what makes more prime time?
1: Are we giving away the grand finals at 6 a.m. or are we going to have to hold it out because the steak sandwich is alive?
9: Serious business.
0: Ben, you are a steak sandwich specialist. Now, how long have you actually been doing your little Craftanoons for?
9: Steak sandwiches, I genuinely don't know the answer
0: over
9: to this.
0: A year now?
9: No longer. I reckon mid-23-ish with steak sandwiches.
0: Years.
9: Long time. And the page itself, oh, I was

0: or 2019, 2020 around there.
1: So fair to say you have had your fair share of steak sandwiches.
0: Had far too many.
1: I want to ask this very simple question because the people need to take into consideration when they're voting, I guess. What makes the perfect steak sandwich?
0: Taking a bit of care is probably the key here. Like you've got to preface it all by saying never worked in a kitchen. I know how hustle bustle it gets. Bloody tough gig. Busy, busy, busy. Having said that, taking a bit of care, like it's easy to slap it together and just throw it out there and let the people who have had 10 schooners just knock it back quickly. But taking care with the steak, letting it rest. I mean, I know this time is of the essence, but letting it rest. So, because if it comes out soggy and it's not overly enjoyable. So too much sausage, drippage, all of that stuff comes into play. So yeah, look, just taking a bit of care. I think toasting the bun, I prefer bread over a bun, but that's a whole other discussion. But
2: you're a bread over a bun, okay.
0: Yes.
2: Yeah. And you like scrapage. With you, this is where you and I will clash.
0: I the other day you will love, by the way.
2: Soft for mine. Scrapage, it takes the roof of your mouth.
0: Yeah, there's a balance there. I'll accept that. There's a balance there. Right, there's a balance there.
2: We're starting to come around.
0: Yeah, we're a different end of the spectrum, but there's a balance there.
1: And you're very passionate on the steak must be seasoned.
0: Well, I mean, it's not that hard to season.
2: Sprinkle
0: something.
2: Just
0: a bit of something on top. Like, it's not that hard to do.
1: And so, pinkage.
0: I prefer it with a bit of pinkage, you know, medium rare is my way. But
2: pinkage, and we're having it all in this morning. We're having the full buffet.
0: I prefer it pink. Some people can't look at a steak if it's pink. But most of them, I think actually the safest way to do it would be what would be medium to well, which would be very little to no pink visibly, but still keeping it reasonably tender. And then there's a balance in itself. But I like it with a bit of pink, yes.
1: Ben, you've been leading the charge in steak sandwiches because they're...
0: Someone had to.
1: Yeah, well, exactly. You're doing the Lord's work.
2: How much during you spent, sorry, quickly on steak sandwiches?
0: I'm just going to tell my wife, just turn the radio down for a minute.
1: Good. Yeah.
0: It'd be nearly 10, 8 to 10 overall with beers and steak sandwiches.
3: Yeah, 10,000. Because the big thing with you is you will always pay for it. Want it for free, anything like that.
0: It's $50 a video to bring you a steak sandwich review.
1: Exactly.
0: If you're listening to this, so appreciate it.
1: So where is a couple of your top best places that you've had the best steak sandwich?
0: Best one I've ever had is at you and me in Coogee.
1: Yeah, I agree.
0: Just down south of South Rio. Very good.
2: Why?
1: It's Coogee.
0: Well, it's bloody good quality meat, cooked nicely, and there's a lot of it. That's a good start.
1: And just so flavoursome.
0: The bread's bloody beautiful. The sauce is nice. It's bloody nice.
1: Okay. I remember after you'd done that, I went down there with a couple of friends and we'd all set aside this day and we all sat down. We
0: probably expecting to be disappointed because you thought the hype was too much.
1: Tucked into it and straight away all of us were like, wow, this is phenomenal.
0: Yeah, firm. Okay. Still firm.
2: Still
0: you notice I'm sitting down. That's because
2: that
0: I can't stand up.
2: That is
0: I'd embarrass myself.
3: Ben, thank you for coming in and showing us your wares.
0: Pleasure. And get voting, people. It's very important stuff.
3: And Katie, how do they do that?
1: MMM.com.au.
3: Indeed. You have a chance of winning $1,000 for voting, and the winning business will score themselves a $5,000 advertising package this Friday. 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
4: Righto, did you see what's going on over in Tahiti? It's the annual Chaupu, the world's steepest wave. Sorry, father of a surfer. Give me a moment to talk about surfing.
5: Oh, no, I'm the mother of a surfer too, Marto. Don't you worry.
4: Righto. Well, I don't know if either our sons will ever be going to Tahiti.
5: Daughter.
4: It is. Oh, daughter's
5: Rivers
4: a surfer.
5: Declared she's going to be a surfer.
6: Yeah, I wasn't aware of that. Yeah. It's just a declaration
5: she's
6: at this
5: never
6: stage.
5: Surfed.
6: No, does she own a board?
5: Well, she can stand up on a board. We hired one at Noosa, you know, for an hour at the beach there. Just hired one and out she went. She loved it.
4: She can go straight to Tahiti.
5: She wants to be a surfer, she said.
4: Righto. Well, tell her the waves at the moment. It's the steepest face of any wave in the world, and it's like a metre below. It's it breaks on a metre of and then there's coral. And you just get the shit shredded out.
6: And
4: here.
6: I believe it's pronounced
4: Chaupu.
5: Chaupu.
4: All right. Now, did you see the reason I talk about it? Because today in round two, Kelly Slater.
5: Oh, so hot.
4: He got through the first round. How old do you think?

0: There is only one goat in surfing. It is Kelly Slater. He hopped back on. He hasn't been surfing at the series, but he went, hey, listen, I want to go to Chalpu. Of course, you're going to go, oh, come on in, son. One round one, okay? So he'll be in round two today. Keep an eye on that. You'll be watching because he's up against Gabriel Medina, the world number one surfer. So he's up against the best at the moment.
1: Have you discussed him before? I think I've...
0: Something Cole Medina.
2: Funky Cole Medina.
3: Where's he from?
0: Brazil. The Brazza boys are amazing. Here's a little bit of yesterday's.
4: The waves at Chopu continue to be as ferocious as ever.
5: Oh my gosh, look at this wave, dude. Oh my gosh. I gotta get out of
1: there. Yeah, dude.
0: I love surfing commentators. All right, that's part one of sport. Keep an eye on that. You'll see it tonight, I guess. Rugby league, and of course, it was again. Camel To'o.
6: The Pacific push continues. Brian To'o to join the PNG Chiefs on a 3-year contract.
0: All right, the cheat. They should be called the PNG Cheats, not the Cheats. Oh, tax-free
1: dollars.
0: Tax
1: cheats, you reckon?
3: They still have to fall under the same salary cap, though, and eventually that money will run out.
0: But hold on, it's worth another 50%. Like, they're getting 50% more than everyone else. They don't have to pay tax. It's unbelievable.
3: Yeah, if you had to go and live in PNG. Yeah,
1: let's see how long they stay.
0: I love PNG.
1: You go there for a little bit, maybe win a premiership. Right, the team they're putting together is unbelievable.
0: Joey Manu, Zach Lomax in the centres, To'o, Camel on one wing, Alex Johnson, the record try scorer on the other wing, Luai. They probably need some forwards at some stage, but anyway, because the game's one up front.
1: I think they'll find a few in PNG.
3: Yeah, they're building something, I think. You know, they're going to have a great team. It will be competitive.
0: To'o didn't even go to New Guinea, okay? He came up to Brisbane. The Penrith Panthers said, you've got 7 days and you can only deal with the Chiefs. If you can't get a deal done, and this has only happened in the last week or so, he came up here and they flew down, Chamis, et cetera, flew down from New Guinea, met here, went, yeah, I like. Where else is he going to go? He loves
3: Luai. Is his best mate. Yeah. And they're talking Nathan Cleary still may get there yet. Could you imagine?
0: Can you imagine?
3: And five-time premiership winners.
0: Incredible.
1: Penrith, New Guinea.
3: New South Wales.
1: PNG.
0: Oh, PNG, Penrith,
1: now,
0: New
1: are they
0: Guinea
1: gonna play,
0: Cheats.
1: Are they playing in Australia?
0: No, they're playing there.
1: Nah.
0: Oh.
1: Have you heard this?
0: No.
1: They're going to play games. Live there. You have to live there for the tax reasons.
0: Oh, so our house here at Suncorp will be the Dolphins, the Broncos, and the Chiefs.
3: And the Chiefs.
1: Okay. Oh, it's Katoni Sags going there too.
0: And finally, can we warn off? Sometimes you go, listen, bugger off the rest of you, because did you see the Australian cricket team is up in Darwin. Jake Weatherald, he's from Darwin.
4: Aussie opener Jake Weatherald is gearing up for a hometown test with a difference, heading back to Darwin, where he was born and raised, for the opening match against Bangladesh.
0: All right, that's the story they're pushing. He needs runs, otherwise he'll get dropped. Can I just say to you, it starts on Thursday, the test, and good luck to the Australians, sort of, but quite simply, look at my watch. It's August.
1: Yeah, what the hell, man?
0: All right, as Barnaby would say to Australian cricket,
7: sit down!
0: Yeah, and Stewie McGill,
7: Move on.
0: Listen, cricket, bugger off. We'll say hello to you again in October, where you belong, and then just play summer. But right now, this is ridiculous, and it's Bangladesh.
1: Here's cricket, Rabs, cricket.
7: Why don't you shut up for a moment?
0: Yeah, bugger off, cricket.
8: Triple M Breakfast.
3: Let's talk Australian politics. Bit of a shambles at the moment. I'm not sure if anyone else has a lack of confidence in our leaders, but...
0: I do.
3: Anthony Albanese's found himself in a little bit of hot water. I mean, look, this happened a month ago, but it has resurfaced recently. He went on a podcast. You know, he did a podcast with Abby Chatfield last year or the year before, and it didn't come off looking so great. He's done it again. He's gone on a podcast with this Bush Barbie. Nikki Osborne is her real name. Bush Barbie is the character that she plays. And Bush Barbie's asked him, I think, an inappropriate question in the first place, but she's asked him about Kylie Minogue. And she said, you know, basically, would you shag, marry, or, you know, whatever her, that, you know, quick fire sort of type.
1: Shag, marry,
3: date.
1: Because one of them is meant to be kill. Yeah. And she obviously thought that's changed a bit extreme.
0: Has anyone ever found Bush Barbie funny?
3: No. And shame on Nikki Osborne, I guess, you know, for doing this in the first place. But she's trying to be relevant.
1: Why
3: she's trying
1: are you
3: to be
1: clutching
3: funny.
1: Your pearls? Who cares?
3: Well, it's just, it's disrespectful. It leads him into a question that he should have just said pass on. He should have just said...
0: Why was he doing the podcast in the first place?
3: Well, he's got a wife. He's 12 months into his marriage and he's saying he wants to shag Kylie Minogue. No. He actually says, all three. I love Kylie Minogue. She's a great chick. I'd shag her, I'd marry her, and I'd date her. All right, so that's the first one. Then he starts talking about the Japanese ambassador's melons.
8: The Japanese prime minister...

0: Yes, she brought a melon.
1: How did he get that through customs?
0: It's a royal melon.
1: Oh, she smuggled. It was a she.
0: She?
1: Did she smuggle it?
0: I don't know.
1: Oh, I'm expecting.
0: Got a couple of melons.
1: She brought two.
0: As you do.
1: She just came in looking like Pamela Anderson.
0: She brought two.
1: Yes. Really?
0: And they're beautiful.
2: And he's in a bit of hot water because he, like, you know, his gesture was like two melons. And
3: melon
2: he's done, you know,
3: smuggler.
2: Like the 6-7, you know, the little palms facing up towards the sky. He's kind of like juggled melons, you know, in a reference to maybe her breasts as such, which obviously was not what he was intending to do. But I feel like Nikki obviously has led him, oh, she brought melons, oh, like Pamela Anderson style. So she's kind of obviously led him into it.
3: Yeah. It made me look at the Japanese Prime Minister for the first time. I looked at the photos.
2: Well, Nikki didn't even know that she was a he.
3: Oh, yeah, because she's Royal Agates, they might have been.
2: They could have been.
4: Triple M Breakfast.
5: It's Census Day.
6: Get your hand off my census!
5: And as we know, we're also
7: Triple M, the Munted Dog Network.
5: Munted to like this level.
7: Triple M, the three-legged, one-eyed, ugly dog network.
2: Well, the people at the Ekka are celebrating the beautiful dogs and the obedient dogs and the ones that can jump things and crawl through things and do all the fancy things.
3: That's not many. That's the creme de la creme of dogs.
2: We want to celebrate the underdog,
7: Triple
2: you know?
7: M, the stinky, drooling, ugly dog network.
5: Ooh. Yeah. Now, we are doing Triple M's dog census right now, 0484101045. Give us your dog name. Give us a breed. How many legs does it have? How many eyes does it have?
3: Is it in the census? Can someone check for me how many dogs and cats you got? Is that in the census and what's
5: ownership.
3: Their name?
5: Yeah, okay. Well,
2: there would be. Texas. My girlfriend's got three dogs and two cats.
3: Would she put that in the,
2: the census? I would think you have to. It's how many people and pets.
3: Well, it's the data we're collecting so Australia can move forward. That's the census.
5: Now, this happened on the show yesterday. What? We want to do it on 133353. Punny dog names.
2: Benny the Concreter.
3: What's
2: my three-legged staffy Eileen. I love dogs.
3: Oh, he's got a tripod dog.
2: I love
5: come on, you guys get it. It's
3: come
5: a three-legged
3: on, Eileen. Eileen, because then it leans up against things.
5: Gotcha. Took a while, but we got there eventually. And off air just then, we were giggling like idiots about.
2: Well, you've got a mate with a dog called what? Dave?
5: Oh, Dave Growl. That's Digby. Digby who made this.
6: Get your hand off my census.
5: His dog's name's Dave, and you love a dog with a human name, but the full name is Dave
2: Growl.
5: Growl. Very good.
2: Instead of Growl.
5: Foo Fighters reference, and I just Googled it, and it came up with one of the most popular punny dog names is Bark Twain.
3: Mark Twain. What about Al Pacino?
5: Harry Potter.
3: Harry Potter?
5: Indiana Bones.
3: Are these actual names of dogs?
5: Drulius Caesar. I mean,
3: oh.
5: No one has really called their dog Drulius Caesar.
2: Maybe they have, 133353. We don't want like dog or mate or Diesel or Axel.
3: We're looking
2: like
3: for
2: normal
3: punts.
2: Names punts. That you would call your dog.
5: Yeah.
2: Fluffy.
3: I want a dog that's called Tiny who's 62 kilos, like that sort of gear. Is that all right?
5: That's ironic.
3: Ironic.
5: Are you happy to do ironic nicknames? Or do you think
3: or
5: people can
3: puns.
5: Handle well? Can they handle the double barrel phoner?
2: I met a little ginger haired cavoodle last night called Ginger. Ginger Ninja. Does that?
5: No.
2: They should have called it Ranger.
5: Yeah. Well, you don't understand puns.
3: This may not be as easy as we thought.
7: The Stinky, Drooling, Ugly Dog Network.
5: Yeah, we're bloody proud of it, and we want to pump up the ugly dogs of Brisbane. Keep them coming.
3: Here's Glenn from Woodend. My South African neighbour, there's plenty up that way, my South African neighbour has a dog named Botha. Okay, it's Botha, Boita, B-O-T-H-A, okay? He says it's short for Botha, his nuts are gone. That's great. A gelded dog.
2: The celebrity
5: time.
2: Ones are good. You had some motto before Bark Obama instead of Barack and Sarah Jessica Barker.
3: Sarah Jessica Barker was unreal.
5: Aaron in Boondall, what do you got, punny dog name?
8: Cyrus. Cyrus the virus. We went outside the bubble during COVID and got him.
3: Oh, because he was during the COVID virus.
2: Why
3: and
2: didn't
3: you call
2: him
3: up.
2: COVID?
3: Yeah.
8: I don't know.
5: That's

0: situation.
1: Yeah, still no laugh.
0: Yeah.
1: Okay.
0: Corey and Marsden.
1: Jeez, Corey, there's a lot of pressure on you, mate.
2: Let's go, buddy.
1: Come on, mate.
3: What are you doing, guys? Yeah. Come on. Yeah, my dog's name's Deepa.
1: Diva.
3: Diva dog. As in Diva dog.
1: Finally! Oh, that's good.
0: I like that one.
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4: Not much gets me outraged other than my kids leaving their wet towels on the floor or people who can't merge.
5: This is serious.
4: But this seems to have outraged every female athlete on the planet, apparently, because they've all got an opinion on it. And yes, one Sydney Sweeney, if you're not familiar with who she is, she's an actress, White Lotus, you might know her from. You might know her from Housemaid, the movie, Euphoria, the Netflix series, Handmaid's Tale, Anyone But You, which was filmed here in Sydney with Glenn Powell. And Sydney Sweeney is not new to this type of controversy because this time last year she featured in an ad for American Eagle. She was wearing double denim. Her breasts were showing.
6: Oh, I remember that.
7: They couldn't have been. Not Sydney.
4: Great breasts.
6: Not nipples.
4: And she was, you know, being overtly sexual in the ad for American Eagle. And
6: she's
4: and
6: an actress.
4: The headline
6: she's
4: was,
6: acting.
4: Sydney Sweeney has great jeans. And they were talking, obviously,
6: right.
4: about
6: yeah.
4: the denim
6: yeah,
4: jeans that were on her body. But people were like, oh, it's white supremacy. Oh, she's using her body to, you know, market this brand.
6: Righto.
4: We've been using sexuality to

0: concept of this is a sexy woman selling gambling, men.
1: It's a gambling ad.
0: Novig is a new online platform for trading for men for sport.
2: All right,
0: right?
2: It's just worked. You've just said it on our show for the first time, Novig.
0: Never heard of
2: Can
0: Novig.
2: Can we get it here in Australia?
0: Ever before, right? It only launched last month, the business itself, the platform. They're saying, oh, it's more transparent than ever. And you can actually make bets, not just against like a standard bookkeeper, you know, like on your normal gambling. You trade against each other. You know, like you and I say, oh, I bet you $5 I can run to there and back, you know, in 2 seconds.
1: God, this is a money launderer's dream.
0: Yeah. I mean, the thing is what do men love? They love sport. What else do they love? They love gambling. What else do they love?
2: Eating.
0: They love sex, you know, like this is
2: a drinking.
1: It's been a while.
0: They've hit the gambling jackpot in the sense of a marketing campaign, right? And Sydney Sweeney is a beautiful woman. And forever, we've been sold the idea that your body, your choice. You can use it however you want. We have women on OnlyFans now selling content online, you know, generally to men. This is not about women in sport. This is not about diminishing your achievements and how hard you've worked to get to where you are. Keep doing that. You know, if you can, if young girls can see it, then they can be it.
2: We celebrate it every day.
0: People like Tilly Kearns, people like Ariane Titmus, you know, keep fighting the good fight of creating a space where women can compete and be seen as equals in their fields and be paid equally eventually one day. I think what... If they're going to be outraged, don't be outraged at Sydney Sweeney. Be outraged at men playing in women's sports. Be outraged at coaches and trainers and doctors in female sports abusing young athletes. Let's be outraged at the real stuff, not at Sydney Sweeney in some gambling ad that's not even meant for women in the first place.
1: Oh, Margot.
2: Well, it's worked.
0: It's absolutely worked. She knows what she's doing and she's achieved it.
2: She knows what she's
1: doing. Stop diverting.
2: What?
1: You know what's happened with Dud Putt and your ambassador.
2: Who is my ambassador?
3: First things first. Where's your shit at?
1: Oh, excuse me. Not at 8:32 in the morning. He's
2: what
1: come
2: is
1: a
2: this?
1: Cropper.
0: You played it.
1: Yeah.
4: Get in my bet slip.
1: Are you happy with employing Mike Myers to promote Dud Punt? How much am I in debt, by the way?
4: Got a bet on deck that could choke a donkey.
1: This all came because you owed me. You owed me $100, and you said you'd invested for me.
2: And I did, and it got out of control until you're $7,500 in the red.
4: Get a dog up, you.
1: When do you go into insolvency, please? Because I can't afford.
2: The receivers have moved in this week.
4: Lose all the time.
5: Triple M breakfast.
1: We're down to six teams in the NRL, which means it's a very good chance your team is no longer in it. We're offering a service here at Triple M. Look at the vision you see before you, Margot Parker. He's got the crucifix on. He's in full robes. It's
0: I was
1: Martha
0: trying to
1: Farton.
0: Ignore it, to be honest.
1: Father Farton, Father Martin.
2: From the Church of the Latter-day Dolphins.
1: It's a finfessional. This can be a temporary arrangement through to the grand final. You can ride the Dolphins. Maybe you want it to be permanent because you might be surrounded by Dolphin supporters in your house and you finally think it's time. Maybe you just hate your team. You mentioned the Bulldogs before, Margaret. Maybe you're thinking the last time we bloody won a premiership, Jonathan Thurston was playing for us. It's over.
0: Maybe you've been a mad Parramatta Eels fan and the last time that they had any success was when... You know, Peter Sterling was there,
2: 1986, yeah. Well, maybe you've been a Titans fan from their inception and just gone, I have had enough. The Dolphins are in the finals in their fourth year.
0: Waiting for them to come good and the Titans haven't yet.
2: Anyone rung?
1: We can, so many people. On 0484101045, we want your Finterest on there. We can finvert you with a jersey. We can get you the fin. We can kit you out, but you need to plead your case to Mother Farton, Father Martin, Adam in Narang. My child, Father Martin's here.
2: Hello, Adam.
6: Forgive me, Father. Hello, Father. How are you?
2: Well, thank you.

0: Finsexual. You can. You can
1: As the Lord said, Adam. No, yes. Oh, I can't read. I never read the Bible.
2: Lord,
1: but
2: Lord who?
1: The Lord
2: Christian Wolf?
1: Lord Isaiah Katoa.
2: The holy Christian himself.
1: When the hammer came down from the mountain, Adam, he delivered some prerogatives. He wanted to get into the finals within 4 years, and indeed it has happened as proclaimed. Adam, you are welcome, and your daughter is. For weeks or months or years, whichever you'd prefer.
3: Thank you very much, Father.
1: Go through life
4: welcome
1: well.
4: Welcome to the family, Adam. Yeah. Stay as long
3: Thank
4: as you.
3: Thank you so much, guys. Fins
4: up. Necessary.
1: Can I just get a quick fins up from you, Adam?
3: Fins up.
1: Yep.
4: Inclusive.
1: Dwayne Bennett.
0: Oh, we might need Dwayne Bennett involved in this somehow as well.
4: Adam, you know what we need?
0: Yeah, what?
4: We need the fin that was floating down the Brisbane River as so our true. Arbor.
1: Yes. Oh.
4: For our ceremony.
1: Oh, is that the thing behind you when you
4: when
1: do
4: you
1: the
4: get
1: ceremony?
4: Married. Yeah, yeah.
0: Now, Adam, that, you've been welcome to the church, but we will have to have an official ceremony. We might need you at Suncorp Stadium where we can do the splashing with holy water, which if I know
1: Marto...
0: Suncorp
1: Stadium. We'll
3: it's not amber colour, is it? Or?
0: I think it might be, sir. Yeah,
3: perfect,
0: might,
3: perfect.
0: Keep your mouth open while the water is being splashed.
3: Sure.
0: But get your daughter to shut her mouth, absolutely. And then we'll present you with your holy robes, with your Dolphins jersey and your...
1: Wow.
0: Yeah.
3: That'd be great.
0: Well done, Father.
1: Oh, that's one.
0: That's one, and we need many more.
1: This is how Christianity started, one at a time.
4: Look a cult.
0: Look at him with
1: his, it's a cult.
0: With his free stripes and a dolphin fin.
1: I can't. I don't
0: 0484 10 1045.
1: Well, there are more.
0: Text us your fintrist. If you're intrigued, get on the text line, and Father Martin is at your beck and call. Fin. A level of creativity.
1: Fin. Enough. All right.
0: We're back in the confessional.
1: Yeah, let's take this seriously. Let's not get loose because we need to, pay homage to the Messiah, Wayne Bennett, who started the Dolphins. What's that, 4 years ago and then handed over to, well, is he the Father, the Son, or the Holy Spirit?
0: I think you'll find 4 years ago was 0 AD, Anno Dominus, in the year of our Lord, Mr. Bennett. That's the Old Testament. Now, the New Testament is run by the new Christians, Christian Wolf.
1: Oh, Christian Wolf, exactly.
0: And Mick in Newport is here. He wants to become a disciple, Father Mark.
1: Well, Mick's from Redcliffe. Mick, how are you?
5: Not too bad, thank you. Forgive me, though, Father Martin, for I have...

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4: 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But A2 milk is different. It comes from cows that naturally only produce milk that's free from A1 protein. 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

0: in exam block week, which means he only
1: has... What year is he in?
0: Grade 10, which means he only has to go today of all the 4 days that he, you know, should normally attend school. He's only got one exam today at 12:20.
1: Hold on. Grade 10s now, they take the week off to prepare for exams. They're not even important exams, are they?
0: And then I just signed a permission slip on email to say that I'm happy for my child to watch a particular movie that they're going to watch during class time this week because teachers don't want to teach anymore.
1: Put a movie on.
0: But I've got 4 children in school at 3 different schools, and all 3 of them have different optics around what this week leading into the school holidays looks like. For some of them, they're taking it very seriously. One of them's gone on an excursion for 2 days in year 5. One of them is finishing early, so I got to pick him up before 3, and then the other one just turns up for an hour and a half to do one exam
1: It's a loose week.
0: It's a BS week. Like, just finished last Friday, to
2: be
0: honest.
2: You had a protest in your house yesterday. Marta and I overheard the phone call. One of them going, I'm not going to school.
0: I mean, I struggle to get my kids to school as it is. I don't know why I'm paying private school fees for 4 of them because they hardly go, apparently. I should just pay a teacher full time to come to my house and homeschool them all, really.
1: 133353 if you want. Instead of going to jail, a judge can go, would you rather go to jail for 2 years
0: or teach children?
2: Imagine that. Live in au pair, the kids, get it all done.
0: But what do they think? Women are just sitting around at home waiting for their children to be picked up and dropped off at whatever the leisure is of the school week because. Women are working, remember? We told them they can go back to work and have it all, as well as having children.
2: Yeah, like, not that good, is it? Huh?
0: It's not that great. Whoever come up with that marketing idea, I have a few questions for them.
1: Exactly.
0: But what are you doing with your kids over the school holidays? Because, Marta, we were talking, there's 12 weeks in the school holiday calendar, right? Working parents don't have 12 weeks off. They have 4 weeks a lot of the time.
1: So what happens to the 8 weeks of holidays that kids have? You just want to put them in
0: What do they used to call them? Latchkey kids, you know? They used to just get their key out of the latch and then they'd go home after school because parents were working until 5:30 and then sitting in traffic for an hour and a half. What are you doing with your kids these school holidays? And do you have a BS week like me this week where your kids aren't really going? And then you've got to figure out something to do with them because they're too young to stay at home by themselves.
1: Didn't the report came out last week that our kids are lagging behind? They're 2 years behind what they were 20 years ago in terms of reading
0: and mathematical
1: skills.
0: We've got the dumbest kids in the world.
1: All right, well, you just said it.
0: Yeah.
1: We're the dumbest kid
0: in
1: the world.
0: According to the statistics.
1: Call out our schools. What is your kid doing this week at school that you just go, that is BS?
0: You know what they're doing? They're looking to reduce screen time in the classroom and bring back the old pen and paper. I mean, whatever happened to that? Reading, writing, arithmetic. Well, it went out the window when, I guess, AI, ChatGPT came in. My kids don't do assignments anymore. ChatGPT does them for them and then they put that into ChatGPT and say, make this sound like a 12-year-old, in year 7 at
1: C level,
0: and it rewrites it for them to dumb it down.
1: So why do you need to go to school?
0: Why do you need to go to school? Now,
1: just to meet other kids.
2: But you remember as well as I do, you remember the days where they would wheel in the TV on the stand. Remember that with a VHS there? And you'd be like, oh, this is going to be the best day ever. You'd watch some shit movie.
1: Videos.
2: Like Lord of the Flies or something. But at least
0: the teacher,
2: it was a movie.
0: The teacher would say, just read chapters 3-7 and we'll talk about it afterwards.
2: And then they put their feet up on the table. So the BS has been going on for a while.
1: Yeah. Or do we ask teachers, 133353, BS is going on at your school?
0: This is not a new thing. This has been going on for decades and decades. And Michael and Woolloongabba, you went to school in the 90s, mate. What sort of BS was going on back then? Not much work happening at that last week of school?
3: Correct, yeah. Good old Shaler Park High School back in the 90s.
0: Yes, I remember
3: it well. Mrs. Bonner wasn't real impressed with this, but anyway, the boys dared me to change the VHS tape. So they had a VHS machine set up to, like, promote careers and the like.
1: Excellent.
3: And yes, Michael was instructed to set up the machine and press play. We changed the tape to Debbie Does Dallas.
1: This is outstanding, educational.
3: It's a geographical.
1: It's just the streets of Dallas.
0: I haven't seen it, actually.
1: Oh, taxi drivers in Dallas, before they can get their license, they have to, don't they? Debbie helps them out.
2: Debbie drove the Dallas Cowboys around for a while, didn't she, Michael? She just showed them the sights and the sounds and the smells of Dallas.
0: Right.
1: How did Mrs. Bonner go?
3: She wasn't impressed. I went up to the office by myself and spoke about it and so on.
1: And I
3: look back on this and I think, wow. You know, so much was different in the 90s and it was a great vibe. So take me back there any day.
1: Great vibe. Triple M Breakfast. I remember last

0: week when I said we've got to keep an eye out for Carl because no one could find him anywhere.
1: So missing his podcast hadn't been recorded for 2 weeks. Ringers Western.
0: It's going on 3 weeks
1: pulled
0: now.
1: Pulled their sponsorship of his show.
0: And so he's just disappeared. And I thought I'd found him.
2: That's right. I have been pulling a Mrs. Doubtfire on young women who vote for the Greens and grow their leg hair out.
0: Yeah, well,
1: posing as Abby Chatfield.
0: That wasn't Carl. That was Henry Brett's impersonating him. But he's poked his head out finally, and it's going to be in court that we find Carl. No, not a drink driving charge or anything like as tawdry as that. His partner. Living partner, his business partner. What I wrote a name down, and a name is Keshni.
3: This properly, please.
0: Not at all. That's what my mother used to say.
3: Exactly.
0: Keshni and he had a 45% each share in the Carl Stefanovic podcast business, and there was an accountant. We won't worry about him because he's not in dispute. Now, Keshni and Carl, having 45% of the podcast business, they're going to court because Keshni says, buy me out if you don't want me. So he doesn't want her involved anymore.
1: Right.
0: And she's saying, well, therefore you're going to have to buy me out. And I don't know where there's much to buy out because I don't know what it's worth. But they've got a few hundred thousand subscribers, or maybe they do. Mm. Now, listen, this is a tip for anybody. If you're going to go into business, don't have alcohol first. Now, I'm not claiming that that's what happened, but I've got to start from somewhere. This Keshni, who's the producer, she used to work for Who Magazine and Cosmo and stuff as the editor, so she knows what she's doing. But she's a friend of Jazzy, who's Carl's new wife.
1: Yes.
0: All I can figure, so I'm just going to spitball this.
3: Is this now, speculation territory now?
0: This is very much speculation territory. But Jazzy and her would have gone to lunch and Carl's working on Channel 9, going quite well, making all his dough, and they would have said, how can we do – oh, listen – and this is what happens. This is how you end up coaching a junior footy team when you go when your wife goes and has lunch with another girl.
1: She puts you in it.
3: They volunteer you for stuff.
0: All right. So
3: this is how I find myself in the pool at my daughter's school helping with swimming lessons.
0: Thank you. Your wife volunteered you. So yes. Jazzy has spoken to Keshni, her mate from one of her old besties, and she's gone, listen, let's make Carl do some podcasts. We could make bundles because that's how you make apparently you make heaps of money doing podcasts. So then Jazzy would have said, well, listen, what are we going to do? Oh, we need an accountant. Give him 10%. We'll take 45% of the Stefanovics and 45% goes to Keshni. And now it's all blown up. It's all gone to shit.
1: Oh, what do they say? Don't mix business with pleasure.
0: Is that right, do you reckon?
1: Don't go into business with friends.
0: With friends, that's exactly.
3: Didn't he end up buying a jet ski that way, half-half? With a mate? Didn't you get drunk?
0: And it broke down and there was trouble. Listen,
1: the house at Morton, he bought with a mate.
0: Don't drink and invent business ideas. If there's one thing I found out over the years, every business idea when you're drunk.
3: If you drink and decide, you're a bloody idiot.
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3: G'day, Shane Jacobson here. Summertime in Brisbane means high to extreme UV levels. 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
2: Overnight news.
6: Absolute disaster up in the Iron Triangle at Whyalla with 400 to 600 job losses at the steelworks.
7: It was always the intention that it would close. We would have liked it to last a little bit longer, but the new owner will still have to recapitalise in the steelworks to bring in new equipment, new technology

0: right, and the upkeep. So, yeah, get your car serviced, basically.
1: Yeah, you got to maintain
0: the maintenance
1: it.
0: Going.
1: Yeah,
0: because it's been very costly, and yeah. I just wonder what it means for the town of
2: Wyala.
0: Well,
2: a lot of those people are going to have to leave the town, probably, go work in the mines when they don't want to, or it's going to be it's
0: papers work for them. Terrible.
2: Not good.
0: The Premier had a busy day yesterday. He's handed over the reins of the MotoGP to Health Minister Blair Boyer. And what he's saying is he took high-level legal advice, and it's to avoid any bias and any potential legal challenges moving forward. Now, I don't quite understand that or why. I thought he was the Premier. He made the call to get the MotoGP here. How could he be accused of bias? Or, as I said, I'm sure there's a lot to it. They've done this for a reason. But Blair Boyer is now in charge. Now, I would have thought Blair Boyer's just a little bit busy. He's our health minister.

0: taking court action or
1: business
0: legal
1: partner.
0: Yeah, what did
2: business
0: I say?
2: Business partner. Oh, you said partner,
1: partner.
2: That's all.
0: Just yeah.
2: Not his, okay. Not his partner at home.
0: Not his wife. Yeah. No. He's not on, in the poo there at this stage, or we don't know about anyway, but his business partner has filed a court application because basically Carl's trying to squeeze her out of the podcast business, I think, which she owns 45% of or, and wants Carl Stefanovic, if they want to split, she wants him to buy her out. Mm. So there hasn't been any podcasts for a while, I'm led to believe. He got off to an aggressive, full-on start.
2: High-profile, infamous
0: interviews. So, yeah, watch this space to see if that dies or continues on.
2: Mm.
1: Yeah.
0: We'll wait and see. This I don't know, the whole my daughter sent me this yesterday. She's a bit of a fitness fanatic herself, but there's a fitness fanatic from Australia who is now a world champion. I can't pronounce her name. It's Joanna Wietrzyk. Help me out there, Ditson. Wietrzyk. Anyway, she's a world champ in Australian Hydrox, which is an absolute like. Full on fitness as hard as you can go.
2: Yeah.
1: Diana Wietzig?
2: Yeah. Good attempt.
1: Joanna Wietzig?
2: I think. Sounds something like that.
0: Anyway, they don't have poo breaks. There's no pit stops. It's not like a Formula One. It's same as a marathon or wherever that if you stop, you basically lose. And so she didn't stop.
2: Just
0: and
2: kept going?
0: Well, that's what happened. She did a number two and it kept going. It was just running down her legs. There's images of it. It's disgusting, just ran down her legs the whole time. And then she's on rowing machines, other gym machines.
1: We're covered in her own feces.
0: Yeah, all going down her legs.
2: Because at first I thought, oh, that's fake tan. And then I thought, oh, hang on, that fake tan's got nuts in it.
1: And that is one of the worst things I've ever heard in my life.
0: If you spit. You get disqualified if you spit. You get disqualified if you... You know, do the
2: Bushman's blow with the
0: Bushman's
2: nose.
0: Blow with your nose.
2: Yeah.
0: I think even if you spew, but if you shoot your dax and it runs down your leg and you contaminate everything.
1: Why do we do it? Like, this is a voluntary thing. Like, she's why do people do this to themselves?
2: But it's
0: because they want to win.
2: I remember Rob DiCostella in
1: like it's not like
2: marathons.
1: They're in war and they have to, you know, people on battlefields crap their pants and stuff like that because you have to.
2: Yeah. Stop the war.
1: She's got
2: I've got
1: a
2: go
1: house
2: to the
1: and a toilet and. Uh-huh.
0: They're
1: know,
0: changing
1: just,
0: the rules, apparently,
2: yeah, but if
0: as a result of what's happened.
1: Yeah, you can't
2: Loz,
1: do that.
2: Back in the day, Rob DiCostella was our big marathon runner, and a couple of times, because you can't stop in a marathon. You can't say, you
0: Two
2: know,
0: hours.
2: Hold the race, I'll go the dunny, and then we'll recommence. You know,
1: why?
2: Some of those events.
1: Seriously,
2: it's
1: why?
2: A marathon. It's the first
1: but
2: one to the other
1: end.
2: Why
1: don't they have toilet breaks? Why can't you take a shit?
0: If you have a toilet break at a run, you can have a rest. So that means that every single one would have a toilet break.
1: All right, well, then everyone gets a toilet break then. Like, do you know what I mean?
0: Hang on. Stop. Text. Stop at the half forward flank.
2: Yeah.
1: Like it's
0: Johnny needs a wee.
1: It's dehumanising to not let people go to the toilet because we have to it's like, people poo.
2: If you're in charge of world sport, you would change sport forever.
1: What
2: TV companies are like the breaks? They will go to a break because they're going to the toilet.
1: Imagine if you were working in Wall Street and everyone was just shitting their pants. And all the clocks don't stop. You know, like
0: well, they
1: it's
0: do
1: just,
0: stop there.
1: But they
2: you
1: can
2: be on
1: stop
2: the dunny,
1: in sport too.
2: On
1: we
2: the
1: can
2: dunny,
1: do that.
0: We can. We can
2: keep trading on your phone or your iPad on the toilet. Can't really do it if you're running a marathon.
0: Anyway,
1: so everyone just gets
0: they
1: 2 minutes.
0: They are changing the rules and they're going to look at what they can do so this doesn't happen again.
2: I'd draw the line if she was in a swimming event.
1: I wouldn't want to use the rower right
0: And you'd be behind her, Ditch, with your swimming.
1: Oh, downstream. I've got a riddle for you.
0: Oh, okay. It's early for a riddle.
2: Don't know if my brain switched on yet.
0: Usually I have a piddle, not a riddle.
1: It's time for a riddle, then maybe you can go for a piddle.
2: Okay.
1: But the reason why we're doing it early is because it sounds really rude.
0: Oh.
1: Okay, the answer isn't necessarily a rude answer, but the riddle makes it sound like it's going to be.
2: Okay.
1: So you ready?
2: Righto.
1: Okay, what fits snugly between breasts, slides neatly into a hole, gets longer when pulled, and works well when jerked?
2: It's clean.
1: It is clean.
0: Well,
1: it's
0: the
1: more
0: answer's
1: than clean.
0: Not.
1: The answer is clean.
0: The answer's clean.
1: Yeah. The riddle sounds dirty, but the answer's clean. So fits snugly between breasts, slides neatly into a hole, gets longer when pulled, works well when jerked. Anyone got any ideas?

0: is.
1: Zero.
2: Oh, God.
1: I mean, jerk, I'm thinking like beef jerky or something.
2: No, can't jerk beef jerky.
0: Why is it called beef jerky? You can't jerk it if it doesn't
1: I think
0: jerk.
1: The process you must be it. You're jerking it. I don't know.
2: I can't even get
0: you. Do you want me to tell you?
1: Please tell me.
0: Seatbelt. So it fits snugly between breasts, sits in between your breasts, slides neatly into a hole when you click it in, gets longer when pulled, and works well when jerked because that's how it stops.
2: Couldn't get past the old fella.
1: Disappointing answer.
0: I know. I told you. If it was clean, it was wholesome. It's actually a safety thing.
3: A bloody boring old seatbelt.
0: I know. What a life a seatbelt lives, I tell you what.
3: I was picturing breasts a lot.
0: I know. This is the thing. I knew as soon as

0: I told you the things you wouldn't be able to think about anything but boobs. So there you go. You can use that one, guys, if you want to have a bit of fun at the dinner table.
1: That's right. It's a lot. It's Triple M.
2: Many celebrities and sporting stars have turned their hand to writing kids' books.
3: Yeah. Some of the big money and
2: AFL footballers have done. I think Gary Lyon did one, didn't he?
3: Isaac Heaney, but that got shut off pretty quickly.
0: It's really hard to do. People think it's easy, but writing things for children is really hard.
3: Gary Lyon?
2: Yeah. Specky McGee or
3: Specky
2: something.
3: Specky McGee, that was huge. That was one of the first
2: But
3: ones.
2: Madonna's done it. Bruce Springsteen's written books. Meghan Markle. Even Herman Munster. Fred Gwynne, he wrote kids' books. There's all sorts of people.
3: Right.
2: Keith Richards of the Rolling Stones. You'd want him, teaching your kids.
0: Hope it doesn't come with an audio book.
2: Yeah. Anyway, we can add another one to the list.
4: Never one to do things by the book, she was the gangland widow, convicted drug trafficker and blackmailer. Oh. Roberta Williams has two new accomplices, Bop and Bubbles, children's literature characters.
5: I'm hoping that Bop and Bubbles become a household name. Mm. I'm hoping that children like Bop and Bubbles. I've created the merchandise around it.
2: Mm-hmm. And she went on to say, I want to teach kids about friendship, kindness and never give up. Traits that she obviously learned as a gangland widow and underworld figure. All of that kindness that they, promote and exert. Yeah.
0: Was the depiction of her accurate in Underbelly?
3: What are you alluding to?
0: No, I just mean because that show made her seem like one of the scariest women. Like it made Carl look like the soft, pathetic sidekick.
3: Carl was
0: to...
3: not the soft.
0: No, but she was like the hard one in that relationship. So
3: let's not go into it.
2: I wonder if Bop and Bubbles are based on any characters that she might have come across.
0: The thing is, as well, sometimes the best lessons come from people who've been through some stuff. Okay. So it's all good and well taking advice off of someone wholesome who's never done anything wrong in their life.
2: Mm.
0: But it's, you know, when you go through some hard knocks, you realise sometimes what's important. So maybe she does have some valuable lessons to teach kids.
2: All right.
0: About not. Trafficking
2: Read the
0: drugs.
2: Book and get back
3: in. Chopper, do a kid's book?
2: No, not yet.
1: It's and Loss, Triple M.
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0: We walked, packed up, went and grabbed a bite to eat, and then we were going back over the bridge. We got back over the bridge, and it just started pouring again.
1: Yeah.
0: So Bianca kept walking. I stopped, and I looked left because the cars were about to come past, and water was going everywhere. So I stopped to look, and they went past. Three or four went past, and I started walking again. And then about four steps later, I just stopped, and I couldn't walk. And then I just started tensing up. I didn't know what was going on. And then my arm rose into the sky straight up. It just went straight up in the air with the umbrella up in my hand. At this point, I was fully in a flexed position, like that. My neck was pulling out and my arm, I couldn't move it. I couldn't walk. And I just turned my sort of hand sort of inverted so that now the umbrella was in my palm. And then it was over. So I sort of leant forward and threw the umbrella on the ground. And all this was happening. Bianca, she seen the flash. I don't believe I got hit by the main bolt. I reckon what has happened was I became a conductor.
2: Yeah.
0: So I think at the very last minute, the main bolt chose somewhere else, but I was charging from the ground up.
2: Oh, I think. What? God.
0: So it sort of, after chat GTPing all night, what happened and why am I still here, it sort of tells me that the atmospheric pressure was building and my umbrella became a conductor.
2: Yeah.
0: And that can make your muscles go limp or raise or tense or whatever.
3: Yeah, right.
0: And that's pulled my arm up to the till it was straight up in the air. And yeah. Then this all happened in like a second, hey.
1: I
0: heard a zzz, and I'm like, yeah. Like that sounded like the umbrella handle trying to earth my hand.
3: Mm-hmm.
0: It warmed up, like it got hot, but it didn't burn me. It left a mark for a couple of hours, and then it was over. And then when I asked Bianca, which is here,
4: Hi, Bianca.
0: She'll tell you what she saw from it.
1: What did you see, Bianca?
4: So after we went over the bridge, which is fully metal, we were like probably about 5 to 10 meters on the grass, heading towards our tent. And I seen a flash in the corner of my eye, and I looked back to Robbie, and I like as if to say, we need to run.
2: Yeah.
4: And at that point, he just had the weirdest look on his face, and I heard him go, like he had to stop breathing for a second, like a almost like a half hiccup. Yeah, his hand was just in like the weirdest position, like not a normal pose. And I was at that time, I didn't know what was going on, and it was just raining so heavy. I'm like, we need to go.
1: So, are you running from the rain or running from the storm?
4: The rain.
1: Yeah, just the rain.
4: There was no lightning or thunder before, like earlier in the day there was, but at this point there was none.
1: Wow.
4: Until that moment, yeah.
1: Unlucky.
4: Then we got back to the tent, and yeah, his hand was just uncontrollably shaking and. A security guard had seen it and come over, and he's like, you need to get medical attention.
2: Did you see where the lightning actually struck?
4: No,
0: but there was no, I didn't even hear the thunder. I didn't see it or hear anything.
2: Right.
1: Was there other umbrellas everywhere?
0: Yeah. Well, Bianca was, she had hers up and she was probably 4, 5, 6 meters in front of me.
3: Isn't it incredible how it just picks a person?
1: Yeah. You're stiff in more ways than one.
3: Yeah. What about the pain involved?
0: I'm just – look, I don't go to the gym, but right now my whole body just feels like I've just had a big gym session.
2: Right.
3: Yeah, right.
0: Like what? I'm just aching like I've just had a big weekend away. Yeah.
3: Yeah.
2: Because it would have activated every muscle in your body made it sort of trigger and hold while that was happening without your consent, basically.
1: What are the doctors telling you?
4: So when they took him by ambulance, they did an ECG at the track. I mean, we can't highly speak of them. They were amazing at the Bend, the paramedics and the ambulance. And they did an ECG, and he had an abnormal heart rhythm, which they were quite concerned about. So they transported him to Murray Bridge, did another one, and obviously it was it had settled down, but high blood pressure and a blister on his toe, so it could have been or come out.
0: No idea.
2: So that's where it went into your body or came out of your body.
0: I don't know. I don't know.
4: Yeah.
0: We really don't. It was just the weirdest thing that has ever happened.
2: Because we've spoken to someone who's been struck by lightning before. Does time sort of slow down when it's because that would have all happened so quickly?
0: Time stops. Everything stopped. I couldn't hear V8s. I couldn't hear lightning. I couldn't see it. I didn't hear the thunder. It just, time stood still, which felt like probably 5 seconds, but it was probably a second.
1: You,
0: but

0: are a very lucky man, I think. Yep. Unlucky and lucky at the same time.
1: Yeah.
2: It was such an incredible weekend too, like honestly.
1: Well, I hope you had fun before
2: that. We had
1: that,
2: the best fun. Yeah, okay. the hot laps and everything else was just incredible.
0: All right, mate. Well, look after yourself and stay out of the rain.
2: Will do, mate.
1: See you guys. Thanks.
3: Good on you, Robbie.
1: So
3: and Bianca,
1: right.
3: Thanks so much.
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3: What did we learn?
4: Way back on February the 18th, in the middle of our hot summer, I said this on Triple M. But a mate of mine sent me a video of the weekend of it looked like a snake, big black snake was crossing the road. Mm. And it wasn't a black snake. It was actually hundreds and hundreds of caterpillars together crossing a dirt track trying to look like a snake so that predators didn't get to
5: it. Isn't that amazing?
4: I said, what are they doing? He goes, well, the last time I saw this up in the Riverland was in 2021 before the rain started.
5: Mm.
4: And he reckons they can hopefully predict
5: a
4: wet winter. We have had one of the wettest winters for a very, very long time across the of the state.
5: Mm.
4: The caterpillars knew something was happening. The same bloke on the weekend said he saw a frill neck lizard up on top of a strainer post, which is another thing. They reckon when the frill neck lizards do that, there's a big rain event coming. And on Sunday at the Bend, lightning hit. What was the lad's name?
6: Robbie.
4: Robbie. And there was a massive storm that went through that part of the countryside. Yeah. So it is amazing what
6: they know.
4: Animals, lizards, bloody caterpillars, birds, flies. They all know.
5: Yep, they're all in touch with nature and the earth, and they have just, biological, they just know. Their bodies just know.
4: Mm.
5: We have to read bomb and things like that. You can't lick your finger anymore and put it up and go, feels like rain. I still watch what the ants are doing and go, rain's coming.
4: Flying ants.
5: They just know. This one is I learnt about what ChatGPT is doing to your brain when you use it for researching and helping you with assignments and things like that. So this comes out of MIT. It's in Massachusetts, a very, very renowned and, prestigious university. This is their research lab, their media research lab. A study has revealed that after 4 months of frequent ChatGPT use, users experienced a 47% drop in neural connectivity and a marked inability to recall content they had just generated. So they put these EEG headsets on people, and while they completed writing tasks, some of the people use ChatGPT, some of them just use normal old school search engines, and other people used like physical books and things like that. The ChatGPT group showed lower brain engagement during the task and had much more difficulty recalling what they had just written. And basically it's because the search ChatGPT is doing the part that helps you remember. So reading facts and things like that is one thing. Taking those facts, turning them into an argument or putting them in an essay and formulating those sentences and structures is what helps your brain learn the theories. And
4: you have to try harder.
5: Yeah, you have to try. You're doing the work.
4: You need to remember it because you don't want to have to do the work again.
5: Well, that's right. And you're reading the information and then putting it in your own words and structuring a response, whereas ChatGPT is doing that part for you. And that is the part that teaches the brain.
4: Mm.
5: So basically it's not saying that AI damages the brain, but it's replacing that thinking process so you

0: ChatGPT frequently are much less likely to be able to identify misinformation than someone who doesn't use it. So they're trusting these search engines in a way that they're taking them at, you know, face value. And we all know, we've all done that thing where we've Googled something and AI's come up with a response and it's different on the person next to you's phone because your algorithm is basically informing AI of what you want to be told. So I've been in arguments with people at the pub and I go, no, that's not
1: so
0: it.
1: So is AI going to give you misleading information, do you think, because of your history?
0: Yeah, it does. Yeah,
1: I thought AI was meant to give you the accurate information.
2: It wants you to keep using it.
0: It wants you to keep using it. It's programmed to make you you're less likely to keep using it if it keeps telling you you're wrong all the time. So I have Googled things right next to people and I have had my confirmation bias confirmed and they've had theirs because what it does is it uses different sources. It's not lying to you. It's just using a different source to formulate an argument. And so it's really taking away our ability to make executive decisions and things like that, which is what helps the brain develop and what makes people intelligent and well-rounded individuals. So it's one of those things where it's a

0: back, but how much damage is it actually going to do to our ability to think and be productive and be...
1: Where do you stop and start?
0: Man? Well, yeah, no, it is really tricky, but about it, sure. Yeah,
2: definitely.
0: It's going to be interesting to watch what happens to the generations after this.
1: We've already slipped the bloody fairways.
0: Yeah. Oh, we are. We are the first, I think it's the first time in history where we are not doing, our kids are not doing better than us in terms of academic results. We're going backwards. It's never happened before.
2: Bloody hell, if they're behind me.
0: Yeah. I know. Isn't that alarming? Yeah.
2: That frightens me to even think that. When you look at my school report card. Now, what I learned, there's no doubt the world changed, has changed a lot over the last 10 or so years, maybe more, and I'm talking about gender diversity.
0: Mm-hmm.
2: We are in a changing world and it's ever changing. I learned for the first time over the weekend, corporate uniforms are used widely in all sorts of workplaces. Mm-hmm. You can probably even throw in school uniforms.
0: Mm-hmm.
2: People are requesting gender neutral uniforms.
0: Okay.
2: Which this is the first time I've ever heard of it. But then
3: How do they differ?
2: And I don't know. And that's in fact I'm gonna go to ChatGPT in just a moment. What would it look like? I mean, what would be a gender neutral uniform? When this person said it, I thought, what does that even look like? What
3: if you wear skirts or shorts or what, or is a gender neutral one?
0: It might be just like a track, because when I was at school we had to get permission to wear pants.
2: Did you?
0: Yeah. We had to wear skirts, and some of the girls didn't like wearing skirts. They didn't feel comfortable in them.
2: Yep.
0: They'd fly up, you know, you couldn't do somersaults, you couldn't do, so you had to wear shorts underneath them anyway, then you'd get hot.
2: Yep.
0: So we weren't allowed to wear shorts, but they let us wear pants if we got permission. So maybe it's like
2: something like that.
0: Yeah, maybe it's just like you just wear, I mean, a lot of public primary schools just let kids wear trackies and T-shirts and
2: stuff like that. Yeah.
0: And I think
2: in the workplace, I'm trying to think what would it actually look like? Anyway, it's a new thing. There you go.
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1: Triple M Breakfast. 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Just don't ask how.
3: Tuesday!
4: Good morning, Sydney. Here it is, Tuesday, 2-for-1 Tuesday. What a cracking song. And shout out to Johnny.
5: That is the best thing I've ever heard, mate. Like, that just gets you going. That gets the blood pumping. And you're ready to kick off a mad 2-for-1 Tuesday, baby.
4: Here we are.
6: I reckon I play that the most out of any opener
5: so
6: we have.
5: So you goddamn should. Yeah. It's the best.
4: It is. I love it when we're smiling, when we're talking, Sydney. And you're smiling when you're listening. And if your name is Johnny, I feel for you because your name's been binned for Tuesday.
6: It's true.
4: But shouts out to Johnny for the song, the history around the song. Anyway, we've copyrighted it. We own it.
5: Oh, that's ours now. That is ours now.
6: That just reminds

0: over 3 kilograms before the wedding.
1: Oh my God, give me 4 days.
0: No major hair changes without her approval, the bride, including wigs and extensions.
2: What?
0: Oh, you like this one. No unsafe sex for 3 months beforehand unless you're already pregnant, so no bridesmaid shows up pregnant.
1: Oh, so they don't fit into the dress.
0: You got to wear the designated dress, shoes and jewellery without complaint.
1: Oh, my God.
0: Maximum 5 units of alcohol at the pre-wedding dinner. No nude wedding photos. Don't outdo the bride in any way because I value my life.
1: Oh, jeez.
2: You know what I'd be doing?
0: Can I get a photo of the husband?
1: This is too hard.

0: that I'll see them. You know how you can watch them on their little bicycle?
1: Yep.
0: And they'll go pick it up and then suddenly the audio will just go blank and they've cancelled it. So they're obviously eating my food.
1: Oh, what?
0: And then they've probably told Uber, oh, there's something wrong with the order or I dropped it.
1: Naan bread. Have you ever had any food that's been...
0: Pizza. So they were delivering it, the pizza like sideways so they're to fit it in his box. Oh, so then it had gone down like a calzone.
2: Didn't you order the calzone, but?
0: No, not this time.
1: I got a Nutella calzone as well. The pin code's frustrating because I didn't know about the pin code until a few months ago. And there's this guy, he's this Indian guy. He's in my area, he always delivers it to me. And we have this little standoff.
3: Yes.
1: Because sometimes I do it on my wife's phone, whatever phone's closest to me.
3: Yep.
1: My phone, my wife's phone, whatever. And they'll rock up and they'll have four vermicellis, some spring rolls, prawn rolls, whatever.
3: Yep.
1: And he'll go, yep, code. And I go, oh, it's on the other phone. Sorry, mate. He'll go, I need the code. I go, well, I'll tell you what the order is. And I'll explain the order. Four vermicellis. Here we go.
3: Yep.
1: He looks at the docket. He's 2 meters away and he goes, yeah, that's correct, but I need the code.
3: Oh, jeez.
1: Okay, mate, I don't want to go.
3: He sticks to the rules, bro. He's a rule stickler.
1: So I'll go and get the code. By the time I go and get the code, come back, give it to him, walk inside, and always the vermicelli's on the bottom of the bag.
0: Oh, yeah.
3: Soggy.
1: He one nils me when I go inside. I reckon he just shakes the bag.
3: Yeah,
1: shakes the bag.
0: Give me the code. Have it ready.
2: There's an NRL player I know that's barred from Uber.
1: Go on. Barred. That's next level.
2: I think he used to, like, he'd order, he'd get it, but then he'd complain about something that they left something behind.
1: Oh, okay.
2: And he'd do it multiple times and you get a refund.
1: Yes.
2: Not just pizzas, but burgers. Oh, he wouldn't get his chips or his drink.
1: Greedy.
2: And he did it that many times where they jerried on.
1: Mm.
2: Now he's barred for life from Uber Eats.
0: He's done that a lot. If you're barred, he must have been ordering a lot of stuff.
2: A lot of it happened during the COVID time.
1: Give him some grace.
2: Why is it always?
0: He's probably earning hundreds of thousands of dollars.
1: 800 to be
2: exact. This one in particular, he's on a lot of money.
0: This is always the biggest titer. Oh, okay.
4: Watch all the best bits of Bo Ryan, Cad and Woodsy on Instagram. Follow at Triple M Instagram. Well, you can tell by the way he knows his sport. He's a sports reporter and here's his report. Woodsy's Sports Report.
0: Woodsy, Nathan Cleary escapes suspension, but not completely in the clear.
2: Yeah, you're right. We actually had a bit of discussion, Bo and myself, yesterday. We were totally against Nathan Cleary getting suspended. It's just common sense finally come in. Yes, he did get a fine. Which even then, it's still like, come on, guys. Like, seriously.
1: Don't worry about the fine.
2: But we're very happy that he will be available. He will be up for selection, which we know he'll be halfback in the prelim game. But as you just said, Kat, he's not in the clear. So yesterday, the Panthers, what they had, they come out, they reveal it, they did a press statement. Nathan sustained a stress-related bone issue in his foot and will be monitored by the Panthers medical team ahead of the prelim final next week.
1: He'll play.
2: When you say, like, a stress-related bone issue, you're not sure if it's actually a fracture or if it's, you know, just... just the awareness of repetitive use. It's one of those ones, right? The to recover and get blood flow in your foot is the hardest spot in your body because there's not much blood flow.
1: Yeah.
2: You know, there's not much stuff around
1: elevate.
2: There. You can elevate, but there's not much.
1: A lot of feet up for Cleary over the next weeks, couple of weeks.
2: I think they'd do it.
1: You've earned the right, mate.
2: This is their seventh prelim final, mate, in seven years. So they're unbelievable. But it is a huge run. And they've had. Experienced this before. Dylan Edwards in the, I think it was 2021 final series, he had the foot fracture and he actually played for the whole month with it.
1: He played so well.
2: Can I just sort of throw out there?
1: Give him his flowers.
2: What about the Panthers medical staff? They are freaks because you got Isaiah with a ruptured pec. You got Dylan Edwards has done that.
1: People from the West are tough, mate.
2: Mate,
1: you have to take their leg off to play in a game, right? They're playing with broken legs out there. Nathan Cleary's going to play. We know he's going to play. If his leg comes off, he'll play, mate.
2: Oh, mate, he's
1: first player to play one leg.
2: Yeah, mate, and he still kicked with that stress-related injury.
1: Kicking 40-20s with one leg.
2: And I have some big news for you, brother, because this is one of your favourite players, one of the local homegrown Wollongong talents.
1: Give that to me.
2: Dylan Lucas.
1: Unbelievable.
2: Will be in the 22-man squad named this afternoon. We had Coach Justin Holbrook on the agenda.
1: He was great last night.
2: He was great. You can see why the players are playing well and they love him. But Dylan Lucas, he will be named Cat. This is like the quickest recovery time. So what he did, he dislocated and fractured his ankle.
1: I just watched footage of him on Channel 7
0: Sunrise.
2: Like you see him come out of the tackle and he's looking at his ankle. His ankle is doing a 90 degrees in an opposite direction.
0: How long ago was that?
1: Less than two months. July 20, he snapped his ankle.
2: So it's 8 weeks, right? So it's 59 days.
1: Oh.
0: And he's back playing.
2: Yeah, and the record, not a record, but it's 10 weeks is the quickest someone's recovered from that injury.
1: Yeah. They're tough in Newcastle. Oh, well.

0: He's an Albion Park boy. They're tough at Albion Park
1: and
0: as well.
1: For Newcastle, they've had a lot of injuries. This is a timely return. Does he start at back row? No, he doesn't, because you've got two of the great McEwans and Manu Leilua. But he's great cover on the bench. And you know what? Geez, to get back this quick from that injury, mate, what about the process?
0: I had a month off with a cork.
2: Woodsy had about, what was it?
1: I had 8 weeks with a torn calf.
2: 14 weeks with a torn calf when he was really just working in Triple M.
1: It was just a little strain and I could have played after one.
0: Thank you, that's a drill.
3: We must find another brain. You're crazy.
4: It's time to test the statistical knowledge of Sydney's Brains Trust with a guy that's the complete opposite of a genius. It's time for Bo.
2: Oh, this is good. Not only can you have a bit of fun with us, but also you could walk away with a double pass to Ice House for their Australian tour in June next year, if you get this stat correct.
0: 80% of people who experience this are men. What is this?
2: Oh, Woodsy, you're a man.
1: Experience this?
0: Yeah, 80% of people who experience this are men. What is it?
1: I misread the question.
2: Oh, what did you think the question was?
1: I thought it was
0: you misheard it.
1: Caught were doing this while they experienced
0: you it. You misheard it.
2: Oh, you were caught doing this.
1: Yeah.
2: Oh, okay, that is different.
0: 80%
1: of people.
0: I was
1: going to go with the Tuggerachi.
0: Well, I can change it.
1: When they're pitching a tent.
0: Okay, hang on a second. I'll change it. What did you hear? What did you hear, brother?
1: You know when you.
0: What did you hear?
2: So you get caught doing this.
1: Get caught doing this, yeah.
0: 80% of people.
2: Or you'd say 80% of men get caught doing this.
1: Yeah.
0: 80% of men.
1: Jeez, I've got to listen to you more.
0: 80%.
1: You know it goes one ear out the other with me.
0: I'll go, yeah.
1: But that's what I'm experiencing right now.
0: Let me get it right for you. I'll step back a bit and now walk back onto it.
1: Well, you know, I'll take. Don't listen.
0: 80%. Well, let me get the question
2: out. That was going to be my answer.
0: 80%. What was the question? Then you tell me the question.
1: You tell me.
2: 80% of men get caught doing this.
0: 80% of men. That's a good one.
2: 80% of men get caught doing this.
1: Yeah.
0: 80% of men. That's a good one. Get caught doing this.
1: What is it, Woods?
0: Tuggerachi.

0: That's having a bit of fun.
1: Get caught.
0: Having a bit of alone time.
2: I'd say, more, yeah, more men so would get caught doing it. 20% don't.
0: Getting the Popeye forearms.
1: Old spinach fingers.
0: Yeah.
2: Oh, God.
1: 80% of men get caught doing
0: it. And it's not opening
1: this.
0: The spinach.
1: That is probably right, man.
0: You reckon?
1: I reckon.
0: Oh. Have you been caught?
1: Tagarachi. Nah, mate.
0: I've never been caught either.
2: Haven't you?
0: No, that never been
2: shocks
0: caught.
2: Me.
1: Mate, I've got four screens going. I'm watching ring cameras.
2: You're keep, but we know what you're doing. So when you say getting caught, it's sometimes I think we turn a blind eye.
0: But I'm saying like walked in on like you said, oh, what's going on here?
1: No, I've got a
2: really?
1: Ring camera.
2: Really? You've never
1: I've got
2: been
1: a
2: caught.
1: Ring camera alerts over the car.

0: Rooms I can only do it in because I've got cameras everywhere.
1: Same. Oh, yeah, I don't put them inside. I don't know what you're doing with that,
0: man. Yeah, man.
2: Oh, man, if you need noise-canceling headphones on for it, good Lord.
1: What are you thinking?
0: And then the spanner in the work was, you know, the idea you got to take a photo of yourself before you go to the website.
2: Yeah, well, yeah. How long did that take you to work your way around?
0: Half a day.
2: Yeah.
0: Then they told me about these VI pins or something.
2: Oh, VPNs.
0: VPNs,
2: yeah, I probably would have gone with that option if I were you, if you knew what it was.
0: Yeah, I had no idea what Bo was telling me.
1: I'm going to come to you on this one, Kat, because I'm having funny because I've changed

0: when Sarah goes, what did I just say?
1: What did I just say?
0: And okay, look, I don't want to get in that. I don't want to just repeat what you said because you're going to get angry.
1: Followed up with a sorry.
2: Just gaslight.
0: Gaslight.
1: No, I followed up with a sorry, man. Sorry, yeah. Babe. Mm. And she's like, what are you sorry for? And then I go, where do I start?
0: Yeah.
1: And she goes, you're right. And I walk away going, oof, thank God I got out of that one.
0: Well,
1: that was a close call. Back to the spare room to finish this job. 80% of men get caught doing this. What is it? Corey from Rudy Hill. Of course he is. Welcome to the show.
3: G'day, how are you guys?
0: Good brother.
1: Mate, how are you?
3: I'm not bad.
1: What do you think it is, brother?
3: Well, it depends on how you want to say it. Cutting someone else's lunch or mowing their grass.
1: Oh, there we go.
2: Yeah.
0: Oh, you mean cutting someone's grass?
2: Yeah, yes. You see that at the pub all the time.
1: Cutting the lunch. I haven't heard that for a while.
0: First in best dress, cause.
2: Yep.
1: Well, no. But if they're already in, you can't come in and cut their lunch.
2: Well, it depends. Like, if sometimes I
1: they've been married for 10 years.
2: Oh, well, that's different.
0: Oh, yeah, that's different. I mean, if they're single and ready to mingle,
2: if they're single at the pub, though, you see it a lot. Like, one bloke will go get a drink, and his mate just slides over and starts talking to the girl that they were talking to.
1: Oh, yeah,
2: and you can see everything.
0: So, Kat, that happens to you, right? What are you thinking? What's your immediate thoughts?
2: Well, it doesn't happen to me that often, I'll be honest. But
0: often, but it has. So it has happened.
2: It has happened before.
0: So what happened?
2: Here we go. So, well, it depends who I'm interested in.
0: Ooh.
2: Like, there might be one guy really putting in a solid effort, but I'm interested in his mate.
0: So you're happy with the grass cutter?
2: Well, if I've just met them, I don't have to just go, oh, well, this guy's put in more effort, so I'm going with him.
0: That's disgraceful.
2: Yeah.
1: You don't know where anyone
2: is. I don't know anyone.
0: One bloke's putting all the work in, he's buying you 10 drinks, and then you go home with his good mate
1: for the Nigerian
2: that's
1: guy.
2: That's different.
1: Corey, when is this? I want to get to you, mate. Why are you saying, like, I can feel the smirk in your voice, man. Give me some context here. When's it happening?
3: I know plenty of married men who have been caught.
2: Oh,
0: wow. Jesus.
3: Like going to those adult entertainment centres that you find all around Sydney.
1: No idea what you're talking
0: about. Oh, the peep shows.
1: Oh.
3: Yeah, those ones.
1: Yeah. But who's cutting someone's lunch there? What are you talking about?
3: Yeah, I wonder why.
0: Yeah. There's a couple of rock melons and watermelons in there.
1: Corey from Rudy Hill, 80% of men get caught doing this, cutting someone's lunch. Cutting their own lunch by the sounds of a Corey.
2: I love it's a good answer, though.
0: Be careful, Corey, mate. We will sort your sausage might get cut off, brother.
1: But thanks for ducking and weaving on the question with us. My dad actually came in with one. He's listening live in Ely Beach. Shouts out to
2: Ely Beach.
0: What do you have to say?
1: He said, pick your nose.
0: Oh, nice, Kimbo.
2: Yeah, okay.
1: Gets caught a little bit.
0: Oh, I'm happy to be caught doing that.
1: Oh, incorrect. Damn, I want to
0: eating
1: be
0: it as well.
1: I want to send the old man to Ice House.
0: You got
1: to
0: eat it.
1: All right, let's go to the text line. Matt from Rudy Hill, two Rudy Hills this morning.
0: Oh, geez.
1: 80% of men get caught lying about what something costs.
0: Oh, yeah.
2: Yeah.
0: It's a great answer.
2: Oh, spend without a doubt.
1: How much did you spend?
0: Ooh.
2: How much did it really cost to fix your boat?
1: Yeah. How much did you really spend at that team drink?
2: How
1: much did you know? How much do you think I spent, babe?
2: How much did you put on the footy?
0: Mad Monday. Why is the bank balance so low?
1: How much did you have on a draw half time into Panthers?
0: Ooh.
1: How much do you know I did? I had 200 to it.
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0: peeing on my leg and telling me it's raining. They don't keep me here because I'm gorgeous and young.
1: I am.
0: They keep me here because I'm smart. What's your face doing there?
1: You're an idiot.
0: They're ugly. You don't try to teach a pig to sing. It doesn't work and it annoys the pig.
1: You're getting the Honda. And that's what's happening.
2: Yeah, daytime television will be changed forever because Judge Judy is retiring.
3: Oh, my God.
2: She's retiring from on-camera work.
4: Yeah. Oh. She's 83.
3: Is she that old?
4: Yeah, she looks incredible.
3: She looks great.
4: Yeah.
2: 30 years ago in 1996, she debuted, and she has not missed a beat. I feel like she's been on repeat. Oh, she's been on live forever.
3: Yeah.
2: Forever. We've watched her forever.
3: Every
2: pretty
3: day
2: much
3: off
2: from, our whole life.
3: Every day off from school, you'd go home, Judge Judy would be
2: I want to see these two guys sort this out, and she sorts it out the right way.
4: Yeah.
3: Oh,
4: right?
3: Yes, she
2: Common
3: does.
2: Sense always prevails, but it's not only is she obviously retiring, she's passing her gavel on to her son.
4: Oh,
3: so
2: she's not going, I'm walking away from this. I want to hand on the baton to someone who is as qualified as me. Her son, Adam. Adam Levy. I didn't know that was their last name. I don't know if they share.
4: I don't think she's just Judge Judy to me.
2: Adam, who is 58 years old, he's been a district attorney for two terms. He knows his stuff, but I feel sorry for him.
3: How old is he? 68.
2: He's 58.
3: Oh, 58.
2: She's 83. I'm sure she'll be there as a producer, just helping out with her son. But
3: well, they had the sheriff. You know the guy that walks in, Please Rise.
4: Oh, I love the sheriff.
3: Yeah, he's great.
4: What was his name again? She had a consistent one.
3: Yeah. He's the main man of the show. Yeah.
2: Like Steve from Jerry Springer.
3: Like
4: yes.
3: Steve.
2: Until they did a show for Steve, and I was it doesn't work.
3: Not his show.
2: Too much Steve.
3: Yeah.
2: Not enough Jerry. I will give this a crack and watch it.
4: I don't know. It's not the same to me. I can't view it. I'll give it one app. Nah, I don't think I'll even give it a minute.
3: He's got to have the good one-liners like Judge Judy did.
2: You can't just do that, can you?
4: You can't just hand something on to you. That'd be like Bruce McAvaney going, I've retired from commentating the athletics at the Olympics now, so I'm going to get my grandkid to do it.
2: Michael McAvaney.
4: Yeah, it's not the same.
3: Yeah, 100%.
2: That'd be like me getting Jesse, my son, in here.
3: Yeah.
2: Triple M Breakfast, there you go, mate, on a platter, longest serving breakfast show.
3: Can you give us
2: good morning, Sydney.
3: Yeah, there it is. There it is.
2: Luka Modric has been transferred from Real Madrid. He won't be playing for Croatia. It'll be just FIFA news. And then we got the sport report with Buster.
3: Yeah, he got a good player.
4: You do get your footy tips from Buster.
3: I do get my footy tips, hence why they're shocking.
2: Oh, mate. You know what? You can't do that unless you're Matty Johns.
3: Yeah. Oh. Yes.
2: Can you hand it on?
3: Yeah. Cooper's done it. He's done really well.
2: He has done well.
3: Yeah. But he uses Matty jokes. So you recycle the same jokes as well?
2: You can't just keep posting photos of your dad. We know he's your dad.
3: Your dad's the goat.
2: We want to see your uncle.
5: Here's Tuesday.
2: Between the eyes.
3: I just had to come back. I was just
4: right
3: dancing.
4: There.
3: How good
4: I know,
3: is that?
4: That's bang, so bang. Good. Have limited time as well to text in Bo to 0457101049. We give away Bo Ryan's brand new Mazda BT50 at Mounties on Friday. You have to have a key in order to come and join us.
3: Yeah.
6: Oh, my God. Becky, what is older?
7: So what is older? What is older? What is older?
4: Love this game. I give you two options. You tell me what is older. It is.

0: He eats well, mate. You know, the Greeks are like they eat well.
1: And he trains every day.
0: Trains hard.
1: Yeah. Mm.
2: All right, your next one. What is older, Nathan Cleary or the 40-20 rule?
0: Oh.
1: Nathan Cleary. Nathan Cleary's older.
0: When did 40-20 come in?
1: 40-20 come in, I think. Nathan Cleary's only. No, wait, Nathan Cleary's only 27. Nathan Cleary's 27, 28.
0: I'll go 40-20, 1996.
1: Actually, no, I'm going to stick with Nathan Cleary. I think he'd come into 2000s, the 40-20.
0: Come on, 40-20.
2: Woodsy, you are.
1: Damn.
2: The 40-20 rule is older, just months older. Oh, it was introduced in the 1997 season.
1: That's really?
2: Nathan Double Cleary was born in November 1997.
1: Oh, so it's
2: it's
1: NRL.
2: Literally a few months.
1: NRL, yeah.
0: Nathan Cleary's been the same age for a while.
2: Yeah.
0: Hasn't he?
2: He looks amazing.
0: He looks amazing. He's got a broken leg, still kicking 40-20s.
1: He's a freak.
0: He's a freak.
2: Woodsy, this is really rare from you. 133353.
0: Thank you, Sydney.
2: Do you want to join in? And it will be you versus Woodsy for what is older, the NRL welcome. Edition. This is a good chance to have Bo on your side helping you because he is on fire.
0: Undefeated today.
2: As of this morning.
1: I think he's blew his you-know-what too early. Obviously, Bo just beat me 2-0.
2: Yeah, that's never happened
1: before. There's a reason why. The new opener, boys and girls. Like, it's just got me. Like, I was so excited. I forgot about the actual question you asked me.
2: Oh, so you're not listening.
0: That happened in Bono's as well. That happened in Bono's.
2: Yeah, it's the opener. All right.
0: Play it again.
2: All right.
1: Play it again. One more time. Let's go.
0: Give me the opener again, please.
3: Here's Tuesday.
0: Come on. On the M5, baby. M8.
1: Hopefully M2. Not slow. Here we go.
0: Damn.
1: Why you take my mind off it?
3: Here's Tuesday.
2: Oh, Roger from Arncliffe. Did you enjoy that too?
4: Oh, I loved it. Good morning.
2: Good morning, Roger.
1: Morning, Roger Dodger.
2: You are taking on Woodsy right now.
0: Hey, call me for backup if you need me. Roger, I'm here on standby.
4: I don't need you, mate. Please, I'm playing against Woodsy.
0: I'll sit back, mate.
1: Stop it, Roger.
2: Roger. All right, here we go. You'll get first reply here. What is older?
4: Okay.
2: The Raiders or disposable contact lenses?
4: Oh, I'd have to say disposable contact lenses.
0: Straight into it.
2: Wow. Didn't even have a thought.
0: I'm with you.
1: When were the Raiders?
0: Raiders are 80s, 70s.
4: Surely people have been going blind for years.
1: Yeah. Mate, Rog, but you don't have to tell me, mate. I will not agree with you, Rog.
2: Hear the word disposable contact lenses.
1: Oh, disposable, Roger's already locked it in, Eddie.
4: I've locked it in. I reckon disposables.
0: Double down,
1: I'm going to go Canberra Raiders.
2: Woodsy. You're back.
1: Oh,
2: hey. Oh, no. The Raiders are older.
1: Roger that.
0: Let's hear this explanation, Roger.
2: Okay, so the Raiders started March 1982.
1: Yep.
2: While the world's first disposable contact lenses weren't sold until October of the same year.
1: Roger.
2: 7 months.
1: Keyword, disposable.
0: That is not true.
4: I understand.
1: Yep.
4: You
1: had a phone a friend.
4: I don't believe.
0: I know, mate.
4: That's right.
0: It's cat's law, bud.
2: That's it. Well, it's true. It's fact.
0: It's true, mate.
4: All right. The bunker.
1: We know that didn't get
0: bunker
1: right.
0: Bunker is closed.
2: No, the bunker aren't listening.
0: There's 12 referees in the bunker staring at us.
1: Do you want me to ring Jared Maxwell right now?
4: All wearing contact.
1: All in the bin. PSM.
0: All looking for their contacts in the bin from the 80s.
2: All right, your chance to redeem yourself here, Roger.
4: Let's go.
2: What is older, Parramatta Stadium or the first Apple Mac?
0: Oh, what? What's an Apple
1: so
0: Mac?
1: So are we saying
4: surely
1: are we,
4: Apple Mac? Surely.
0: Don't lock it in. Son.
1: Are we saying the upgrade to Parramatta Stadium or Parramatta Stadium when it first was built?
0: Who cares, Woods?
1: There's a big difference there, mate. There's a big difference there, isn't there, Roger?
2: Not the upgrade, when it was first built, because the upgrade was.
0: Yeah. Not the upgrade.
2: I'm talking Parramatta could be the upgrade. Stadium. Parramatta Stadium.
1: Parramatta, what do you got, Rog?
0: He's going to Apple Mac.
1: Are you going
0: to
1: Apple Mac, Rog?
0: Or is it Apple Mac?
4: Let's just stick with Apple Mac.
1: Oh, come on, mate. Ray Price was biting ears way before that. It's Parramatta Stadium for sure.
4: All right, Parramatta, let's go.
0: Don't switch on yourself, Rog. Stay firm here. Don't let them do this to you. They get your head. Me. Don't let them sway you, mate. You got to stay solid, then they buckle. Trust me, been doing it for 8 months.
4: All right, I'm staying solid.
2: Roger. Yes, correct.
4: You're dirty,
2: Apple Mac is older. 1984 it was first launched. 2 years before Parramatta Stadium opened in 1986.
1: Yes, sorry, Parramatta. Just let me down again.
2: Okay.

0: Yeah.
1: Okay.
2: So that is where I'm at the moment. But did you guys know, by law, if you catch a possum in New South Wales, you have to release it within 150 metres of where you've caught it?
0: Oh, I thought you had to go a long way away because then they don't come back into the roof.
2: Well, that is...
1: I thought you had to take 5Ks away.
0: Yeah, well, no, or longer. That I thought it was like more like 25Ks.
1: Oh, really?
2: Okay, we're here. This is where we want to be, guys.
1: Yep.
0: Oh.
2: Apparently, and I've got a lot of people checking on this, there's a lot of different sources out there on the internet, but apparently if you catch a possum and drive it up to 20 kilometres away, so it can be just less, it will make its way back to where you caught it.
0: What?
2: 20 kilometres.
0: What is it, like a homing pigeon?
2: Yes, but if you take it past that 20-kilometre mark...
1: It's lost.
2: It stays there, and it's actually quite traumatic for it, and it dies a slow death.
0: Oh, jeez. Okay.
2: Yeah, yeah.
0: Oh, well, they don't put that on the
1: You should just send it up to Engadine.
2: Well. I looked at my house from my actual address woods to yours, and it's 19.9 kilometres.
1: We can't bring it there.
2: Well, I already tried.
1: Oh, did you?
2: A month ago, I took the possum there, and I thought the job was done, and it made its way back. But, Kat, you are 26.6 kilometres away.
0: Oh.
2: And if you thought that bull ant was bad, wait till you get in your spa tomorrow and find four possums in there.
0: Oh.
2: You don't know what to do, do you?
1: Four possums.
0: Who says I won't like it?
1: Oh.
0: Who says I won't go, ooh, company. And it's not the Brazilians from next door.
2: Oh, Por favore.
0: Oh, I say the more the merrier.
2: Okay.
1: So seriously, how do you get rid of the possums?
2: I honestly need your help. Yeah. I do need your help. I've got, there's a possum trap. Obviously, you can go to the experts, right?
1: Yeah.
2: I did that many years ago.
1: So,
2: what'd
1: you say? You can't move it more than 100 metres.
2: 150 metres.
1: That's
2: man.
1: A G up.
2: But
1: isn't
2: you know
1: it?
2: What happens if you catch them? And I don't know what the possum catchers do when they did. I used one probably 10 years ago when I first moved in. They come straight back, mate. They're very territorial.
1: Can you chuck them in a bag and just throw them somewhere?
0: No, you can't do that.
1: I mean, you catch them, but then release them into the wild. Like, you know, you catch a snake.
2: Well, you can tell the people when you caught them that you're going to take them into the wild, but then you got them. And they're actually quite vicious.
1: Yeah, I do need help. The claws on the buggers.
2: Oh, mate,
0: and
2: I've
0: the
2: seen
0: sounds
2: them.
0: They make.
2: And they're and you can't use...
1: I get them all the time.
2: You can't defend... Like, you can't use it like, you know, I'm defending my family against the possum. That doesn't work in court. Judge Judy said.
1: But look,
2: I need to know what to do,
1: I want to know, who do you ring?
2: Well, there's a possum...

0: Father Martin's Finfessional session, and it's open again tomorrow at 7:10 on Triple M.
1: Of Steel.
2: No, people, people.
1: They certainly are people, people. And you know what else, producer guy?
2: Woman.
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0: No, is essentially CrossFit if it had an older brother.
1: Yeah, yeah. And it's activities like you're on a rower. So, and then you're crawling on the ground. Like in,
2: yeah, so basically what you do is you do like a burpee, then you run 1K. Then you do a rower, you run 1K. There's 8 stations, and after each station you've got to run a K.
0: You push yourself to the max. But
2: literally.
0: Well, she's in her early 20s, Aussie athlete. She has pushed herself too much, and she has literally.
1: Oh, what's coming down her legs?
0: Defecated all over
1: horrendous.
0: Her legs and kept competing.
2: But sometimes, see, like when you train, like you get to the point where you need to go.
1: Yeah.
2: And I've seen it before and I've smelt it before on a rugby league field.
0: Yeah.
2: Have you ever had the incident like that?
0: No, I don't go near the middle of the field.
1: Did that happen in Origin?
2: No. Kat, so we packed down in a scrum. We're playing Melbourne Storm at Leichhardt Oval one night and we get into a scrum and I look at the bloke next to me. It's Masada Yusefa. He was my hooker that night. And I go, brother. Smells like shit in here. And he goes, bro, me too. I can smell that too. And we didn't know what it was. End of the game. He's got a mate in the Storm side that he talked to, and it was his cousin at the time.
0: Wow.
2: We get at the end of the game. He comes to training on Monday. And he goes, bro, remember we talking about the scrum? It smelled like poo. He goes, my cousin did it on the sideline in his pants. He couldn't hold it in. He had the runs.
0: And then just came back out.
2: No, he just kept playing. He came on the field.
1: Oh, at what point can you not go and change your pants? Is that not allowed?
2: So he had the card in his hand ready to come on the field, but then what's happened is he's followed. Like, you know when you go to do a fart and you shard it? He's followed through.
1: Oh, surely you'd turn around and go, I have an incident in my pants. Can I just have 5 minutes in the change room?
0: I don't know. If they've got the card and you're about to go on, you can't really go, can I run to the... No, I get that.
2: You know what you mean?
0: I get that.
1: But he wasn't even exercising. He was just standing there.
2: Yeah, but you warm up. You're having pre-workout. You're ready to go.
0: He's playing the Tigers. He shit himself. Right? You know what they're like when they're playing the Tigers. They're worried. They're shaking.
1: Oh, my God.
0: But this woman, she's since apologised. But, I mean, she doubled down after the event. She posted a photo from a hospital bed saying, win at all costs. And now she's apologised. It's not a good look for HyROX.
1: No.
0: Which is very

0: cost here.
1: There is
0: a big cost here because you're that girl forever. Yeah, you're not the High Rocks champ. You're the girl that did that in the High Rocks.
2: I want to know, but when have our listeners had to go?
0: It's
1: happened to all
2: But it doesn't
1: us.
2: Have to be sport. It could be anywhere.
1: Yeah. Mine is
2: driving,
1: sport.
2: Waiting for something.
0: Can you be a lovely middle-aged producer like one of ours? You have to just sprint to a bush and get your husband to run.
2: On sunrise,
0: to bring a towel. And he comes up and then you realize the next day it wasn't a bush.
2: And
0: it
2: people
0: was a
2: are doing the bay
0: water.
2: Run. The head just pops out and everyone's just waving.
0: It was a small rose bush that was planted there and you thought it was a big shrub.
2: Yes.
0: And you realize everyone's got it on the ring cameras of you facing with your ass out at the shrub. Was that you, Sydney? 133353. Joshy called up from Sutherland. Welcome to the show, Josh.
3: Hey, mate, how are we?
0: Going well. Good, appreciate brother. Your honesty, mate, for the story you are about to tell. The floor is yours. When did it happen to you?
3: Mate, I was in the gym one day, and everyone who's been in the gym knows what it's like to have a bit of weight under the bar when you're squatting.
2: Yeah, yes. Brother, yep, we know that.
0: Lift heavy, go home.
3: And just so happens that I wasn't feeling quite well that day, and I knew I shouldn't have been squatting, but I thought, I'll get in the gym anyways and just get it done.
0: Yeah, just get it done. Get the reps in.
3: So anyone knows what a PB is, personal best or PR.
0: Now they do.
3: I was going for a PR and it was about 115 kilos under the bar.
0: What exercise?
2: Squat.
1: Squatting.
3: The front
0: squat. Front squat, of course.
2: Well, front squats are hard too.
0: That's a hard 115. That's big weight.
3: I don't know if any of you have front squatted or squatted before. When you've got a bit of weight under the bar, sometimes you can release a bit of gas.
2: And yeah, a little bit of wind.
0: I don't squat anymore.
3: Well, I was mid squat. I got halfway down, and that little bit of wind that come out ended up being a shit like old loves on the High Rocks.
2: So you sharded?
3: I big sharded in front of the whole gym. And I can tell you for free, that membership was cancelled as soon as I.
2: Not your fault, but you're lifting some big weight.
0: Did you get the? Did you come back up? Did you get the personal best?
3: Of course I did.
0: Yes,
3: of
0: sir.
3: Course I did. Oh. It would have been rude to not finish, you know.
1: Oh, did you collect your things and go home never to return, or did you actually say it's someone on the front desk? We're going to need a mop near the Smith machine.
3: Nah, but everyone was pretty nice about it, you know. But if I was on the other end of that, looking at that, I would be thinking.
0: Joshy was going well.
1: Yeah.
0: He's going well. Judge Judy is retiring from on-camera work she is passing the gavel on to her son.
1: Yeah, I don't know about that.
2: The Can old nepotism.
1: Yeah.
2: Nepotism.
1: But I also look at it and go, why wouldn't you?
0: Why wouldn't you? If you can.
1: If you can, why wouldn't you? If I was Judge Judy, I would. Her son's done the work to obviously get the law degree. Why wouldn't you?
0: I'm already planning 2038 to hand this over to my son, Jesse Ryan.
1: Why Beautiful. Wouldn't you?
0: Jesse Ryan. And you guys will probably still
2: Buster.
0: Be working.
2: No, Buster will come with you.
1: I don't have anyone to you contribute guys
0: will
1: to that so, scenario.
0: You, both of you
1: I'll
0: will
1: still be here.
0: You guys will be like, your dad, we put laxatives in his drink. And yeah, ha, ha, ha.
2: He
0: got headphones on.
2: He carried on with it for like 10 years,
0: he
2: man.
0: Carried on. And then you'll be like, I miss your dad. I don't want you.
2: Special guest appearance every now and then.
0: But I don't, she, Judge Judy's handing it on to her son. And they obviously can't call it Judge Judy. I would have kept the name.
2: Mm.
1: Yeah.
0: I would have just
1: Judge Judy's son.
0: Judge Judy's son.
2: 2.0.
0: Mm. Judge Judy 2.0 would have worked, but instead they're calling it Adam's Law. His name is Adam. Doesn't Adam's have the same ring to it.
1: Nah, it doesn't.
0: I don't hate it.
2: Adam's Law, it's a play on words. Yeah. Like, it's not bad.
0: Well, Adam's Law is an actual law in California. I won't go into it because it's a bit dark, but it is a law, which is... It can be good and bad. That could change the view of the whole show. But I'm sure Judge Judy will be there. She'll be overseeing it.
1: She'll be giving him a leg up.
0: And if my nan likes it, she's halfway there.
2: I know.
0: Right? You just got to keep the audience. Nepo babies, let's go. Come on.
2: Right.
0: Who are you thinking straight away off the top?
2: First one I think of?
0: Yep.
2: Bronny James.
1: Oh, massive.
2: Wow. Yeah.
1: But Bronny again, James. If like, you can, like, why wouldn't you?
2: Cannot play, but his old man's one of the goats.
1: He's getting better.
2: Oh, cannot play, but he's one of his old man.
1: He shouldn't have been drafted 55th in the draft, but he's getting
2: play,
1: better.
2: He cannot play, but his old
1: he's
2: man's the fourth best overall.
0: Third.
1: That was a big – even I'll admit, as the biggest LeBron James fan, that is a Nepo baby.
2: Yes, okay. That is massive
0: We
2: Nepo.
0: Can agree on something, finally.
1: We can finally
2: has
1: all agree on that.
2: My, has he gone to –
1: No,
2: Miami,
1: no,
2: has
1: he's
2: he gone
1: staying
2: to
1: in L.A. Well, LeBron has, but his son's staying in L.A.
2: So he's going to play in the G League.
1: He signed a four-year contract.
2: Oh, yeah. Well done, LeBron.
1: He signed a Nepo baby contract.
0: I think straight away Matty Johns' son.
2: Oh, Coops.
1: Cooper.
2: But he actually has...
0: Matty Johns is Triple M royalty.
1: Yeah, but again, if you can, why wouldn't you?
0: Why wouldn't you?
2: But Cooper has talent.
0: Yes, he is talented.
2: He was an Nepo baby on the footy field, but not on the radio field. Do you know what I mean?
0: Yeah, I know what you're saying. You know what couldn't I'm saying? Play footy, but he's got a gun.
1: Yeah,
0: I thought he was all right at footy. It was the Johns surname that hurt him.
2: Oh, mate.
0: Because Andrew Johns is your uncle. Matty Johns is your dad.
2: The old man's
0: You step on the field, they go, he's shit. It's like, give him a chance.
2: The old man's the Michael Jordan. Like, he's the greatest of all time.
0: Give him a
2: father-in-law. Not father-in-law.
0: Uncle.
2: His father-in-law's Kirk Gidley. His uncle, Andrew Johns.
0: His dad could play. Matty Johns could play.
2: Yes. And Matty's a gun.
0: There's pressure on him. As soon as he runs on, they're going, I want to see what this Cooper Johns has got. You got no chance. Poor thing. But he's doing well. What's he doing? He's doing Colin Jack.
2: No, not anymore.
1: Not anymore.
2: No.
0: What's he doing now?
1: I actually don't know.
0: Podcast. He's a podcast.
2: No, he's got the backstage. The yeah, with his old Matty Johns. Well. Yes.
0: Who's he doing it with? His dad.
2: Yes.
0: But he's smart, right? You don't want to go too far from home, even though, you know. Even if you live at home.
2: Mate.
0: Show your dad every day.
2: I've been to their house. I would not move out if
0: where
2: I'm
0: Where would you go if you're no, there? No, your dad's no, Matty Johns. Your no. mum. I'd be staying there forever.
2: Trish, beautiful
0: where would
2: cook,
0: you go? You got nowhere
2: beautiful
0: to
2: lady.
0: I would not leave there.
2: Sensational.
0: He's smart. He's playing long game.
2: Yep.
0: What other Nepo babies? Kat, have you worked with anyone?
1: I have actually. I'll tell you next. There was someone, but I'll be honest with you.
0: They
1: actually deserved it, but they started out as a 17-year-old Nepo.

0: baby.
1: Oh, yes.
0: Uh-oh. Yeah. Actually, let's throw this out there. 133353. And it doesn't, obviously, we're not looking for all celebrities. Even as simple as someone you know has passed the business on to their son that may have had no interest in it. Okay. That's what we're after on 133353. It was interesting when my first radio job was I got sent over to Perth.
2: Oh, no.
0: And I was at Perth Nova for probably about 6 months. And I remember halfway through my time, we used to have to go and do outside broadcasts at the major festivals, like, you know, your Stereosonics and Future Music Festival. And this one particular time, the boss came in and said, oh, look, your street team on this day, you're going to have a young kid, he's 17, he's going to be starting with you. And I was like, 17? Don't they have to be, have their P's in order to get that job? Mm. And he's like, oh, we've made an exception for this young guy because his dad is our biggest client.
2: Oh.
0: And I was like, oh, okay, interesting. And I was like, because 17 was very young to get a job on the street team because at the time it was the most sought after casual job you could get.
2: Yes.
0: And so I was like, okay, no worries, whatever. And they're like, yep, just look after him, keep an eye on him. Obviously, he's a lovely young kid. Yep. And I was like, no worries.
2: But his dad's worth millions. Just don't lose the contact.
0: Do not lose whatever you do. And I think it was a warning for me, like, behave. We don't want to look bad in front of his dad.
2: That's right.
0: And so I rock up to the outside broadcast at Future Music Festival. And we had these massive inflatable Nova Boys that they used to put up that were you know, meters high. And so they'd said, oh, look, this guy will be in charge of just making sure the inflatable, just like making sure.

0: Creasy.
1: Oh.
0: 17-year-old Joel Creasy rocks up and he was in charge of this inflatable Nova Boy because they were just kind of giving him something to do at 17. Unfortunately, he literally had his back turned for about five minutes. Someone had drawn in Texter a massive penis and balls on the back of the Nova Boy. I suddenly turn around and poor Joel, 17-year-old Joel Creasy, has got his T-shirt in a water, desperately trying to rub off this penis off the back of the Nova Boy, and he's panicking. And that's all I can see when I see Joel Creasy now is a 17-year-old panicking, trying to...
2: Do we go down that angle, mate?
1: Did you draw it, Kat?
0: No, I did not.
1: Did you draw it and stitch him? No. Now he's hosting Eurovision.
0: He was a lovely kid.
2: So. He's a kid.
1: He's a comedian. Yeah. Funny guy, though.
0: He was on time. He was actually a very lovely guy.
1: A lot of pressure was on him, from a young age, but he had Grew Perth come over to... he came over here, actually. He was doing national.
2: Yep.
1: Now he's back at Perth.
2: He's gone back home.
1: I think he's on midday.
2: Good on him.
1: Midnight, which might be breakfast here. That's how they would have told.
2: Correct.
1: Yes. Breakfast in Sydney. Mm. Joel Creasy, there you go. So you got him sacked with that drawn penis.
2: Oh, cat.
3: It's you, Mr. Break. It's not too late.
0: Yeah, we've had plenty of comments on our text line about your possum in the roof situation, Bo.
1: Yeah, I'm going through a lot of the text line now, and there's a lot of different opinions on it. Now, for those that missed it, I have a possum in my roof above my daughter's bedroom. You know how I feel about my daughter. Very protective.
2: You love her
1: so much. The possum needs to go. How do I get rid of it? At the moment, I set an alarm last night for 10:30 and covered the hole where I think it

0: in the roof, how you catch it. The easy thing is call a possum catcher. But I want to let this, I don't want to do it the easy way.
1: I reckon on your drive home, I reckon you think about how you can get it out of there.
0: Smoking it out,
1: we want an update tomorrow, don't we, Kat?
2: Yeah, absolutely. I mean, we did have one suggestion where you have to build a separate accommodation for
0: much work.
2: Which sounds like a lot of work.
1: Don't have enough time, brother.
2: Yeah, you don't have time to build a granny flat for the possum that you're trying to get rid of.
0: And I just sold all my tools on Marketplace.
1: Oh, jeez.
0: All my grinders and that.
1: Must hit a Makita.

0: Got drink water.
1: Morgan Knoll.
2: That's what I come here for. Playing the big game.
0: Jasper Fletcher.
1: Dane Zorko.
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10: It's Lou and Judge on Triple M. Right now, let's dive into this.
20: You are about to enter the courtroom of Judge Georgie.
21: How are you?
22: Good, thank you. You've arrived a bit late today.
21: I was actually directly on time.
22: Mm-mm.
21: A judge is never late. He arrives precisely when he needs to.
22: Well, that's not really how it works in the courtroom. Sorry, I will be standing my ground today. I've had enough of you this week.
21: Lord of the Rings reference there. Wizard Gandalf.
22: It's not one of those really after.
21: Anyway, how are you?
22: Good, thanks. Good.
10: No, I'm really well, Judge Jarchi.
21: That's pissed me off, Cornelia. But anyway,
10: okay.
21: I digress.
10: Well, this is all thanks to MYOB today.
21: Correct.
10: There's $1,000 on the line, so we'll figure out exactly how
22: huge
10: we can win that.
22: So bit different. I'm not going to read the case today. We've got Sonia, who has her own case, and what we're going to need is someone to

0: all up and defend, like go against Sonia, and the best argument wins $1,000.
1: Listen,
0: which is huge.
1: Cornelio, the stakes have never been higher with Judge. Basically, Sonia, how are you?
2: Good afternoon, Judge. I'm very well. Thank you for asking.
1: Tremendous start, Sonia.
0: Great.
1: Gee, that's, start. Hey, let me tell you something. Are you Linkin Park? Because you're one step closer to that $1,000. Sonia, would you present the case for us?
2: I would love to. Thank you. I have the case.
1: Thank you.
0: Okay.
2: I have the case of the desk side dining disaster. Your Honour, I present Exhibit A, my colleague's lunch. Okay. Now, I have no issue with people eating at work. What I do have an issue with is being subjected to the full surround sound experience of someone eating at their desk every single day, breakfast, then lunch, and then the snacks. First comes the scraping, and I mean every last morsel, molecule must be scraped from the plate or bowl, scrape, until I'm questioning whether she's excavating for gold. Then comes the loud chewing, loud, enthusiastic, completely avoidable chewing. And then just when I think the ordeal is over, the burps begin. Your Honour, I am trying to work, not dine, at the table next to someone who has just finished a degustation. I have headphones. I've tried ignoring it. I've tried pretending I can't hear it. But once you can hear someone scraping the final remnants of lunch from a bowl, followed by the chewing and then the inevitable burps, you cannot unhear it. So I ask Judge Jerk, is it reasonable to expect me to work in peace, or must I continue enduring the daily desk dining symphony? I rever my case and respectfully request $1,000 in compensation for my suffering.
0: We're not quite there yet.
1: Oh, hey, hold your horses.
0: Well,
3: let's kill her request.
1: Actually, it's right outside. Can I just say, Sonia?
2: Yeah.
1: First of all, Anya. A tremendously presented case. It sounds like you work in a hellscape based on this individual that's just guzzling food all day, every day. Now, well, I guess, Cornelia, if you think you're out there and you think you can defend her actions.
0: What we're asking for is someone to defend Sonia's colleague. So if you come up with the best argument, you'll win the $1,000. So it could be Sonia or it could be someone defending the colleague, defending the loud eater.
1: May I just preface this? Right now, I'm hating the sound of that. The $1,000 is firmly in Sonia's grasp. What you need to do is convince me, be it through humour or tremendous arguments, preferably both, that her colleague is in the right, and then you can snatch that $1,000 from Sonia. 133353, call now, your chance to win a grand. Yep. Can you defend Sonia's colleague's actions? If so, you're $1,000 richer.
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5: You are about to enter the courtroom of Judge Jarchy.
0: Well, it's a bit of a different one today, isn't it? Because we already have Sonia, who's got her argument.
1: That's correct.
0: Which is the loud eater at work. She's over it. She's fed up. She's had enough.
1: That's obnoxious, darling.
0: Well, that's what she's saying.
1: Cornelia.
0: But you've got to wait to hear the other person's arguments. We've got Sonia on the line, who's going to obviously defend herself. And then we've got Kane on the line, who's going to defend the loud eater. And whoever wins $1,000.
1: Sonia is the plaintiff. Cornelia, Kane is the defendant.
0: You only know that because it's written there.

0: Ian, how are you?
1: Good afternoon, how are you?
0: Very well, thank you, mate. So you think you can defend Sonia's colleague. I'm going to allow 45 seconds for this, mate. If you've got your arguments ready, I would say rip in and may God be with you.
1: Right, eh? Well, to begin with, I reckon the name's Karen, not Sonia. Everyone's got to eat. You work all day, working your ass off. You need to feed. Yeah. I bet you there's no signs up in their office saying you can't eat.

0: and talk to the person. Don't go straight to the judge and go, oh, judge, oh, bloody hell. Listen, and next door is really loud. Far out, mate. Come on.
1: Okay, Kane.
2: Sass from Kane.
1: A lot of sass. Judgy likey. Sonia, please defend yourself.
3: That is outrageous speculation on Kane's part. I've never said no one can eat at their desk. We all eat at our desk. There's seven people in that office eating at their desk. But Tracy is the only one we can hear. Everyone can hear it. The people in the office in the building next door can hear Tracy.
4: Wow.
2: Poor Tracy. She's been named her name.
0: Now poor Tracy's there crying. Oh,
3: Tracy,
0: my God.
3: Knows.
0: You're just a
3: Tracy
0: bully, aren't you?
3: Tracy has no self-awareness.
0: You'll end up at HR soon if you don't be careful, I reckon.
2: Or sass from both ends.
4: Wow.
2: Judge Jarchi, what are you thinking?
0: Tracy told me you leave your dirty dishes in the kitchen.
3: No. You should see the pile on Tracy's desk. It's Tracy's.
2: Let's leave Tracy's name out of it.
3: None of the rest of us can even find a dish because they're all on Tracy's desk.
1: Okay.
0: Order. Judges talking.
1: Order. I want a final word from each of you. Kane.
0: Yep. Well, I think Karen, I reckon if you check the birth certificate, it'd say Karen, not Sonia. Simple.
4: Oh, he's gone personal.
1: Sonia, final word.
3: Well, I just think it's reasonable for me to be able to work in peace and I don't need to endure this daily desk dining symphony.
1: All right.
4: And this is the time. This is $1,000 on the line.
2: Judge.
4: Thanks to MYOB.
2: What are you thinking?
1: If I'm honest here, I love Kane. I really do.
0: Yes.
1: Hold on, Kane.
4: Hang on.
1: Hold on.
0: Oh, premature.
1: I do love Kane. He brought humour. He did make a great argument. But I feel Sonia was so prepared. And another thing I love, alliteration. A desperate dining days or whatever she said. I find in favour of the plaintiff. I think it would annoy me if you were in here eating all day super loudly and you had no care for anyone else. I'd be fuming. Although Kane did a tremendous job.
4: So
1: Sonia, the $1,000 goes to you.
2: Wow.
4: Sorry, Kane. Sonia, well done. $1,000 thanks to MYOB.
5: The early drive home with Lou and Jarch.
1: Now, Dalden.
2: Yes.
1: As we discussed before, I was in a business meeting. I got called out for not really paying attention.
2: Shock horror.
1: Our producer, Cody, said, what are you doing? Why are you staring at me? I said, I'm so sorry. I've completely zoned out of this meeting. I was just figuring out what all the people in this meeting, what their other names would
2: be. Like alternative names.
1: What was Cody's again?
6: It's like Bridie.
2: Yeah, no, like Rudy or something.
1: Bridie or, no, it was, well, let's look at her now.
6: Well, Bridie's the name that the girl at the vet calls me.
1: That's right. You
2: know? Yeah.
1: I thought it was like
4: Chloe.
2: Like, nah, it was something really different. Like
1: Lainey.
2: It was close to like Rudy.
1: Anyway, you were Charlie.
4: I'm Charlie, apparently, yeah.
1: You look like a Charlie.
2: What was I?
1: You're like a Xena.
2: Oh, because
1: you're a warrior princess from New Zealand. Maybe I'll put your, because you're good at this. Every name that you said, it felt right. You're pretty good at this. I'm just going to name a couple of celebrities, characters, Aussie icons sort of things.
2: Yeah.
1: And I want you to give them alternative names. Then we'll just discuss. We'll see if we agree with her or not, I suppose.
4: I like it. I like it.
1: Lulu, what would you call Kath and Kim? What would their other names be?
4: What do they look like?
2: It'd be Kelly and Lisa.
1: Which one's Kelly? Which one's Lisa?
2: Kelly would be the Kim.
1: Kimmy.
2: And Lisa would be.
4: Oh yeah, I actually say
2: Kim.
4: That.
1: Yeah.
2: Sorry. Kath would be Lisa.
4: Yeah.
2: Kim would be Kelly.
1: Yeah, it's good.
2: Or Kim, Kath. Kim could also be Nikki.
1: Yep. Yeah.
2: Yep.
1: I actually just agree with that. I also think like Kim could be like a Raylene.
4: Yes.
2: Yeah.
1: You know what I mean? Country Australia, like working class country Australia, you know what I mean?
4: Suburban Australia.
1: Corey Worthington.
2: Ooh. Vinny.
1: Yeah, Vinny's pretty good.
2: Yeah.
4: That's good.
2: It's Vinny. Well, I'm not taking my sannies off.
1: Yeah, V Dub.
2: Yeah. V. Oi, V, come over here.
1: Oi, V Dub.
2: V, pick us up in the ute.
1: I love golf.

0: Bob Hawke.
1: Anthony.
2: Now, no. Is that just because another Anthony Prime Albanese, Minister yeah. is Anthony?
0: I disagree. Bruce, I'm happy with Bruce. Bruce Hawke.
1: Bruce Hawke.
0: Strong name.
1: Yeah,
0: mate.
1: Bruce yeah. Hawke.
0: What's that fella's name? Oh, that's our buddy. Oh, Bruce Hawke.
1: That yeah,
0: he's
1: name.
0: The pro golfer at this club. Mm. Oh, Bruce Hawke. Bruce Hawke. Yeah, yeah, good. Friend of the show, friend of us all, Neddy Brockman.
2: Ooh.
1: And I thought about this. I've got two.
0: Ned.
2: Brock.
1: No.
0: Brock. Man.
2: Brock Nedman.
0: Brock Ned.
1: Sammy or Bo?
0: Bo Brockman has a ring to it. I'm just looking at him. Bo.
1: But like Sammy.
0: Sammy,
1: just,
0: nah.
1: You just think of his vibe. Like, just like, hey, stop. And you're like, hey, Sammy.
2: Mm.
1: Yes.
0: No, nah. Bo, definitely. Mm.

0: It's hard because he's so iconically Ned with the two D's.
1: I know. You know?
2: Sammy with two M's.
1: Sammy.
2: Bo with two U's.
1: Sammy's two.
0: Bo with two U's.
1: Okay. Saw one of these blokes today. Hamish and Andy.
2: Hamish would definitely be Ben. And Andy would be Chris. Or George.
1: George for Andy is absolutely stunning stuff.
0: Spot on, yeah. Spot on.
1: That is stunning stuff from you. That's oi. That's your grand final.
2: He should change his name.
0: You know what they should be? George and Benny. There's like a
1: Benny.
0: That's what they could have been.
1: See, you could call Ned Sam and not Sammy. You can call Hamish Benny, but not Ben. It's Benny and George.
0: Benny and George.
2: Benny and George. Everyone tune into their podcast on Listener.
1: Correct.
2: Benny and George.
1: Benny and George. Oh, I should genuinely. My favourite. Okay. Hugh Jackman.
0: Ooh.
1: Now, he's got two front names in his name already.
2: He'd be like an Alistair or a Michael.
1: Alistair? I actually like where her head's
2: at. Yeah. And you go, oh, Al.
1: I think, wow. No, sorry. Can I make a one stipulation here? Or just caveat that a bit?
2: Mm.
1: I think it's Alistair. I don't think it's Alistair.
2: Alistair.
1: I think it's Alistair.
2: Oh, he's
1: Jackman.
2: A bit more fancy.
1: I think so, don't you?
2: Oh, it's Alistair.
1: Don't you reckon?
2: Just a macchiato for Alistair.
1: That's oh, Jesus. Did you see who was at the bloody on the boat? Oh, that was Alistair Jackman.
2: Yeah, I like it, Jack.
1: All right, cool.
0: And Judge.
2: I like it, Alistair.
1: You know, this is the dumbest shit we've done, but I love this game.
2: Yeah, get your brain going.
3: Triple M's Early Drive Home with Lou and Judge.
0: Yes, it is Lou and Judge, and we're giving away Icehouse tickets right now. It's time for this.

0: Yeah, electric loo or judge. We've got
1: just stormed out. Radio studio because the sun is like directly right in his eyes.
0: It's drilling
1: me. Come around here, mate.
0: Thank you.
1: Come sit closer. There we go. So, yeah, one of us has the TENS machine on us and one of us doesn't. You have to guess who is singing with it on or not. So, one of us is acting, one of us isn't.
0: Yeah, we'll chuck on the TENS machine and then go for it, basically.
1: And we're singing a Ice House song, of course.
2: Yes, because that's the band that we're giving tickets away to.
0: We're giving tickets away to Ice House. So, do we want to rip into this?
1: Who wants to sing first? I went first yesterday. Do you want to go first?
0: Oh, God. Yeah, okay.
2: Should we meet our contestants?
1: Yep. Hello, Hayley.
3: Hello.
1: Hello. Okay, so you got to guess if Jarch has the machine on him or if he's pretending.
2: You'll hear both Lou and Judge sing before you have your guess.
0: Yep. Okay.
2: Judgey, take it away.

0: Get it. Okay.
1: Wow, okay. Right.
0: Okay.
1: Interesting.
0: All right.
1: Now, Lou is going to do some singing. Are you ready, Lou?
2: Yep.
1: Take it away.

0: Okay. Okay. We've got Haley. Haley, who had the machine hooked up to them? Was it Judge or was it Lou?
1: This is so tough. I don't know. Is it Lou?
0: Who is that?
2: Is that who you're guessing?
1: I don't know. We're going to go with Lou.
3: Oh, my
0: you
3: God.
0: Have nailed it. Well done.
3: Hey, that was horrible. I was on my stomach. And Judge at the end kept going. Oh.
0: Well done, Hayley.
3: Some life back into you.
1: Thank you.
2: Okay. Okay. You. Peter.
0: No.
2: Are we? Oh, we're done.
0: Hayley got it right.
2: Oh,
0: why
2: right.
0: would Peter?
2: Sorry. Sorry.
0: Won.
2: I thought you'd get a few goes.
0: No.
2: Oh, great work.
0: Triple M presents Ice House, the 40th anniversary of Man of Colours, plus all the hits playing around the country, June and July 2027. 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
19: Well, I've been on my phone for the last 3 days. My screen time will be through the roof.
20: I can imagine, mate.
19: So I found a funny comment section.
20: What are we talking?
19: This one.

0: It's so good.
1: Okay.
0: So the comments is, laziest thing you've ever done.
1: Okay. These will be good.
0: Like, I'll screw. Okay.
2: These must be amazing.
1: Oh, they'd want to be.
0: Okay. I used to spray the dry clothes on the washing line with the hose when my mum would ask me to bring them in because so I could pretend that they weren't dry yet.
2: That's so good.
1: Yeah, no, I like that.
2: I love that.
1: I love that.
0: I once worked overtime at work because I couldn't be bothered to walk home. It's like, nah, I'll just stick around.
1: I'll stay here.
0: That was me yesterday. I almost thought, oh, I'll just stick around to cover the driving home. Yeah.
1: You literally. You were trying everything, and usually you're out the door.
0: This one is so good. My brother was dying of thirst in the middle of the night, and he couldn't be bothered to get up, so he drank the water out of his cold, hot water bottle.
1: I've done that.
0: Just being like, oh, whatever.
1: I did that as a kid.
0: Oh, so good.
1: That's great.
0: Dried a bowl with my boob, like my T-shirt, but the boob part with my boob in the T-shirt because it fits in the bowl perfectly and I couldn't be bothered to get the detail.
1: Oh, might need a video of that one sent in.
0: Way to ruin a good segment, you dirty pig.

0: the chunk of hair
1: yeah,
0: off.
1: Yeah, I like that.
2: Yeah.
0: It's like, nah, whatever.
2: I like that. Yeah.
0: I didn't want to get up and turn the lights off, so I wore sunglasses to sleep. They were right beside me. He was like, whatever, sunny's on.
1: That's good.
0: I've actually done this one before, eating the sticker on the apples, which I can't be bothered peeling off.
1: Oh, yeah. I just do that.
0: Like, they can't be that bad for you, can it?
1: Whatever.
2: Got to like, be edible. Surely.
1: We're half plastic now anyway.
0: Yeah. One of my personal favourites. Butted a slice of bread with my finger so I didn't have to wash the knife up. you can just imagine the moods you're in, just being like, oh, whatever, I don't care.
1: 100%. Sometimes I'll do, if I've sharpened my knives, I'll, instead of testing it on something that I can just go and find and grab and test it on something, I'll just use my shorts. So my shorts have all got little cuts in them. Because I just can't be bothered doing it for something. And I just, the shorts are there and I just go, I'll see how sharp that is. And I just cut my shorts.
0: I'll always have, like if I'm having like a sandwich or something, like if I'm that lazy or hungover or whatever, I'll just have like one communal spoon. So I'll like use butter with the spoon.
1: Yeah, I like this.
0: Like mayonnaise with the spoon. Like everything will just be the spoon. Like sometimes I'll even cut the tomatoes with the spoon.
1: Yeah. I've been known to do this, but not anymore.
0: What?
1: Sometimes it sucks when you get home and the dishwasher's clean.
2: Yes.
1: So.
0: Ding, ding, ding.
1: I'll put a couple of dirty boys in there. Just redo it.
0: That's a classic. I've done that my whole life.
1: Just redo it.
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2: It's your Chewbacca Tuesday on Triple M and it's your Early Drive Home. You are listening to Lou and Judge.
0: The one time. Judge and I always pretend to throw things at each other.
1: You just pegged the back of a remote at my and it hit me in the face. You just pegged the back of a remote.
0: The one time I actually
1: and smashed me in the cheekbone. And my eye, by the way.
0: Are you okay?
1: Sure I'll survive.
0: Like the one time I actually get you.
1: Oh, that's funny.
0: Not a scrub. Hey, Jack.
1: That's fine, mate.
0: Just me, your friend. Yeah. Little old Lulu.
1: Righto.
2: 133.
0: Vain.
2: 133.53. No, it's all right. Lou was saying
0: sorry, what were we saying?
2: I was just saying 133.53 is the number. We're looking for the laziest thing you've ever done.
1: Mm-hmm. Because you read out a heap of comments and there were some absolute rippers.
0: There was.
1: We've also found ourselves to be pretty lazy. LP, you do anything that's particularly lazy?
2: Oh, heaps, but I can't think of it right now. I feel like I've done all those things in the comments at least once.
1: This job?
2: This one?
1: Wrecked.
2: Wrecked.
1: Don't suck up to me because you just smash me in the face with a remote.
0: Oh, you throw scrolls at me 24/7.
1: It's made of paper. Katie, how are you?
0: Very light.
1: What's the laziest thing you've ever done?
4: Hi, guys. How are you?
1: Very well. How are you?
4: I'm good, thank you.
0: What have you done, Katie?
4: One time I couldn't be bothered brushing my teeth, so I stuck the toothpaste on my finger.
1: Oh,
0: that's
1: a ripper, Katie.
0: All the time.
1: Because it's not doing anything, but it makes you feel better.
0: Like it's still at least giving you a bit of a nice taste in your mouth.
1: Yeah, you just go to bed feeling a bit better.
0: Yeah.
1: That's a great one.
0: I like
1: one.
0: That. Stefan.
5: Hey, guys, how are we?
1: Good, mate. How are you?
5: Kids are a bit old now, so instead of wasting my time and putting up a Christmas tree, I kept a couple of material and not...
1: Hold on.
0: We lost you.
1: We lost you for a bit.
5: Oh, you got me now?
1: Yeah, yes. Get you now, mate.
5: Yeah, I'll just get some tinsel and I'll just stick it on the wall in the shape of a Christmas tree.
0: Well, I mean, at least it's still kind of a Christmas tree.
2: Oh, so good.
1: I like that
0: You're
1: one.
0: You're the Grinch, aren't you?
1: Thanks. John, talk to us. What's the lazy thing you do, mate?
6: On a Saturday, I can't be bothered going to the fridge all the time, so I'll fill my esky up with ice and beer and just sit it right beside me.
2: That's good.
0: Don't have to move for anything.
1: Is that indoors?
6: Indoors. Watch the telly.
1: God, I love that.
2: That's really good.
1: That's so got me going good. Of a Tuesday. That's,
0: Greg?
1: That's great. Thanks,
0: what did
1: mate.
0: You do?
7: Hello, Mummy and Daddy.
0: Hello,
7: how are you?
0: Son.
1: Hello, son. How are you?
7: Oh, fantastic. Thanks very much for asking.
1: That's the way, mate.
7: Have ever done? I drove my car to the letterbox to check the mail. The letterbox was about 5 metres away from my car.
1: What? I respect it.
0: What?
1: I respect. He didn't want to.
0: He's
1: didn't
0: reverse
1: waste
0: out. Reverse back.
1: Reverse back. Whatever.
0: He'd done his steps. Who cares?
1: He did the 10,000. What's the point?
0: I like it.
1: Beck, talk to us. Laziest thing you've ever done?
8: I threw out all my dishes instead of washing them and bought a whole new dinner set.
1: Beck,

0: I respect that.
1: Many.
2: Yeah, you're like, oh, and they're probably covered in like lasagna or spag bowl, which like stains. You're like, ah, we're due new ones anyway.
0: Yeah, bugger it.
1: Basically, yeah.
2: I like it, Beck.
0: That's great.

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1: Yeah.
2: Ben.
3: Hey, legends.
1: How are you,
3: big fella? Depending on your pronunciation.
2: A big pardon?
3: I said, how are you, legends or legends, depending on where you're from.
2: This is very good,
1: or
2: mate.
1: Ben, yeah. Or Ben.
3: So, Ben or Ben.

0: guys, it's a bit late in the evening. What if Ben had a big
1: dick? What if Ben had a big dick that he was building? How would you say that?
0: Ben's building a big dick.
1: Oh, sorry, Ben. Hey, mate, listen. I'm going to read the questions first to answer. Gets the points. How's your general knowledge? Are you ready to go?
2: Oh, I'm not a smart man, but I know what love is.
1: Okay.
3: Hey,
0: I love you too.
1: He didn't say love you. He just said
0: I think he said he loved me.
1: Well, no.
0: It's I think he proposed.
1: It's like someone saying, I'm going to buy you a car or I know what a car is.
0: No, I think he said he's buying me a car and that he loves me.
1: She's very, very empty today, mate. She needs all the love she can get.
2: So. Well, I hope the floor's quite clean there because she's going to be wiped with it in a minute.
1: Wow. Oh, I love this, Ben. Ben 10.
3: I think Ben's going to put Lou in the bin.
1: At the bin. Ben's bun. Okay. Are you ready?
0: Yep.
1: Well, in that case, you're about to blow your nose.
0: Yeah, I'm not going
1: to. You versus Lou begins in 3, 2, 1, go. Which award ceremony is happening in Los Angeles today?
0: Oscars, Grammys, MTV Awards.
1: It's the Emmys. How many days
0: Didn't
1: are there
0: I say
1: to
0: that?
1: You said Oscars, Grammy, MTV Awards. MTV doesn't exist anymore, I believe. How many days are there till Christmas?
0: 100.
1: Giving it to Ben
2: Too
1: because
2: many.
1: We discussed it in the meeting.
2: 110.
1: In which state would you find the big lobster?
0: New South Wales.
1: No.
0: Okay, Queensland.
1: Just keep guessing them, guys.
0: ACT.
1: There, Ben got it.
0: I said ACT.
1: It's South Australia.
0: That's Canberra.
1: So he said South Australia.
0: That's Canberra.
1: This is right.
0: Where Questacon is.
1: False, fire, and silent are all types of what?
0: Cells.
1: I like this question.
2: Farts.
1: No.
0: Silence.
1: False, fire, silent. They're alarms. Mm. Name the Perth team that play in the NBL.
0: The Perth Giants.
3: Lou, you'll get this. What team? High School Musical reference.
1: It's the Wildcats. Oh. Which food is central to an annual festive in Buñol, Spain? Which is commonly...
0: Paella.
3: Wait, what did you say, Ben?
2: Tomato.
1: Yeah, that's correct. Ben gets it. Spinning Around was a famous single by which Australian
0: Carly
1: singer?
0: Minogue.
1: That's correct, Louisa. When it comes to an internal message in a business, what is memo short for?
2: Memorandum.
1: That's correct,
0: Memories.
1: Ben. That's correct, Ben.
0: Memories.
1: It's Tom Hardy's birthday today. Which villain does he play in The Dark Knight Rises? That is correct, Lou. Which two NRL teams have booked a spot in the semi-finals?
0: Roosters and Panthers. Panthers and...
1: It's the Dolphins
0: the
1: and
0: Dolphins.
1: The Panthers.
0: Oh, Herbie's team.
3: Oh, Ben has taken the win.
1: Lou 2. Ben, you That's absolutely right. smoke showed it, mate.
2: Yeah.
1: Yeah.
3: Yeah.
2: That works.
0: Yeah. Well done, Ben.
1: Congrats. Vouchers
0: Enjoy
1: all
0: that
1: yours.
0: Building your dick.
2: Oh, well, thanks, Lou.
3: Lou and Judge.
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3: It's Lou and Judge on Triple M. Thanks to the Ford Ranger, Australia's number one ute, 3 years in a row. 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
1: Now, Lulu, important question. Did you or did you not get home and cry those little eyes out? Because yesterday you said you're in the mood for a cry.
0: Mm.
1: We had callers calling to help you out. I mean, should we play a bit of audio?
3: We absolutely should, Judge.
1: You literally just go to us on the floor, you're like outside, you go, with your head back, looking up the roof, you go, I need to watch a movie. It's going to make me cry tonight. What
0: but
1: is wrong
0: like,
1: with you?
0: Not like The Notebook, like ball
1: you
0: my eyes out.
1: A sad movie.
0: Yeah, like just a little bit of a vulnerable mood. I'd like a movie that I can cry to.
1: Take a sip of your Pepsi Max, mate, and then tell me.
0: So, Jack.
1: Did mummy not cry last night? Did you put on a sad picture film and cry?
0: So, the thought of watching the movie was there.
1: Mm.
0: It was 100% there. But by the time I got home, by the time I'd eaten dinner, too tired. A movie was not going to cut it. I was not staying up for another hour and a half. What I did, Jack, was type in on TikTok, sad TikToks to cry to.
1: That's so weird.
0: And I was bawling.
1: Drenched your couch, did you?
0: Yep. My cushion on my couch, I had my cheek on it.
1: Which, yep.
0: My face cheek. And... full tears. Like it was saturated. My eyes were wet. My cheeks were wet.
1: How very Gen Z of you
0: Oh, there was one when it was like this older man was on holiday on his own, and this group of girls invited him to have dinner with them, and his wife.

0: just died, and he was doing like the tour that they were meant to do together. Oh. Then there was like the ones where they come
1: home.
0: They
1: hook up.
2: This is serious.
0: Comedic timing, Jack. Oh, that, Franco would say that to you was terrible.
1: See, for me, that was perfect comedic timing because no one expected it. What a lovely story. And I ruined it.
0: Yeah, you did ruin it, yeah. You pig.
1: Answer the question.
0: No, they didn't.
1: Okay, right. Okay.
0: There were ones of people coming home from war.
1: Yep.
0: They're hugging, they hadn't seen each other in a while. Some really sad dog ones.
1: Yep.
0: Oh, it was just what I needed.
1: So you got that out and you felt better?
0: I went straight to sleep. Those tears had put me straight into a coma.
1: You probably dehydrated yourself so much that your body needed to recoup some moisture.
0: Jack, I slept from 7 p.m. till 8 a.m.
1: 13 hours. Like, is that 13? Yeah, that's 13 hours.
2: That is 13 hours.
0: Yeah.
1: Jesus.
0: Because I'd cried that many tears.
1: Which one was the one that really got you the most? Was it the other? Listen,
0: Probably the old bloke. And going on the tour, like the holiday that him and his wife had planned, got me real good.
1: Old boys always get me. You know, the old boys, when they're like, you see them walking to church or something and they're in their Sunday best and I'm just like, God.
0: I saw an old man getting a haircut the other day and started crying.
1: What are you doing?
2: Cody's got something.
3: Sorry, I just checked my messages. Lou sent me a video yesterday of her head squashed into the couch crying.
1: A video?
3: I didn't see it until just now. We'll put it on the Insta.
1: Okay, put it on the Insta. Yeah, okay.
0: I sent Cody a video saying, I just watched the saddest TikToks and I can't stop crying. My face is just bright red.
1: Do you know I saw something similar to this? Well, you know how there was like, it almost became a bit of a trend when, you know, young people would see like an old fella at a cafe or at a diner or something by himself having a meal.
2: Yeah.
1: And there was like a video and it was like, they were like, oh my God, like, look at this. This is the sweetest thing of all time. And he was like, I'm having the best time of my life.
0: Yeah, I know. Like, that's the thing.
1: My wife's at home. She was giving me the shit, so I've just come to the diner for a meal. He's like, I'm chilling.
0: I know.
1: I'm completely
0: sweating. It's often I see you on your own and it makes me cry because you don't have any friends.
1: But that's a legitimate one. It should make you
0: cry. You're always at the movies on your own. You go out for dinner a lot on your own.
1: I love doing shit by myself.
0: That's what I'm actually saying.
1: Well, true.
0: People could go, oh, that bloke's on his own. It's like, he's loving it.
1: Oh, dude, whenever I go to the
0: movies. Well, the guy getting his haircut, he's probably like, 10 minutes peace for the bloody grandkids.
1: Yeah, the grandkids have been pissing me off. When I go to the movies by myself, I reckon people have been like, oh, look at that guy. He's by himself and he's got all these snacks. Please know, in my head, it's like, din-din-din-din-din-din-din-din-din-din. I'm like, woohoo! I'm having the best time of my life. But to you, I'm walking around and I'm like, oh, he's got his Maltesers and his Twisties.
0: Oh, and he's putting them all on his popcorn.
1: And he's mixing them all together. What's he doing?
0: I just had a Snickers bar and I feel sick.
1: Righto. Well, you know what we're going to do? We'll wrap it up after that, mate. Let's get you home.
2: Triple M.
0: My tummy hurts.
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0: Oh, and then it's Winnie Churchill Wednesday, and then you know what that means, boys, even closer to Thrust Thursday. Woo!
2: I don't wish the time away. I wouldn't wish the time away.
0: I'll be dreaming of Thrust Thursday.
1: Sorry, mate.
2: No, sorry to you, mate.
1: Thanks, mate.
2: Thanks, mate.
0: Couple of DMs about Electric Lou yesterday.
1: Oh, yeah.
0: We had to do it again today. My stomach still hurts.
1: Mm.
0: It's like throbbing.
2: We're doing Electric Lou every single day. Because we're giving away Ice House tickets all week.
0: Yeah, correct. So we're getting electrocuted.
1: Maybe instead of Ice House tickets, we'll get you an ice pack for that little tum-tum.
0: Very nice. Thank you.
2: Very good.
1: Thank you.
0: So a couple of DMs about it. Tim Padgett, he said, you can understand the first caller getting it wrong. It was good acting from Jarch and just as bad as normal from Lulu. You dirty little dog, Timothy.
1: You dirty little dog. Thank you, Timothy. I appreciate that, mate.
0: And Jimmy Hosking 8 said, somehow Lou's singing is more tolerable when she is getting electrocuted. It's wild.
1: I found that. You hit this vocal range that you don't, because it shakes your voice.
0: Yeah, because it's sort of taking me up.
1: Yeah, and down. Yeah, it's like you're finding your range with it, which I love.
0: Today was way worse on the stomach.
1: Well.
0: Than the arm. Was the arm, yeah.
2: Mm.
1: Mate, I'm not joking, when I put it on my forearm, after like one of the lowest settings, my fingers already curl up and I can't move them.
0: It's cramping.
1: It's full cramp. It's crazy.
0: Still not over Hindy on the highest level and just.
1: I'll start selling that.
0: Didn't even affect him.
2: I think NRL players are just built different.
0: Well, they'd use it.

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1: 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We got
0: radio and podcasting hands.
1: Yeah, they're just weak.
0: We'll give it another go tomorrow, won't we?
2: We will.
1: Do you know what? 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
0: Judge, why do we always drive past a heap of places just to go back to the one we already know?
1: Because people are creatures of habit, Lulu. 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
0: Right, so familiarity just wins?
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0: City Cats will be out of action again this morning between 8 and 10. Not too bad at the moment for the Bruce Highway, M1 and the Riverside Expressway either. 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
2: 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Well, it's time to join us. Father Martin is back for the Fintervention at 7:10 this morning on Triple M.
4: Alan from Sandstone Point remembers the golden days of 86 when he had 11 in an HQ Holden.
5: Ooh,
4: that's bad. That's solid.
6: Lindsay in Ipswich, 133353. 7's the number to beat for Marto, but 11 in an HQ Holden, how many can you do?
7: Oh, the old man used to be a tip truck driver and he used to pick up the kids for the footy game. Probably 15 kids in the back to take to the local footy game.
2: Did you play? Was it in a town and you had to go to the next town or something? Where did you pick them up from?
7: Yeah, local school. Yeah, he used to pick up the footy team and drop us off the footy.
5: Now, Lindsay, tell me he had you in the back of the tipper and then he reversed it up to the field and then he tipped it out.
2: And ran on.
5: You all ran out onto the field, Lindsay?
7: Not quite, but yeah. Quite helpful.
2: Dave from Ormo, did you already say that? 9 in a mini clubman? Is that a bigger than a normal mini? That's solid.
5: Listen, it's bigger than a normal mini, but it's still mini. It's still a mini clubman. That's a bloody good effort from Dave.
2: Warren, that's clown caster.
5: Warren's here, Baronia Heights, 133353. What do you got, Warren?
8: Yeah, mate, I had a Ford Ranger. Admittedly, it was in PNG, but I had 11 in the back and 4 in the front.
2: 15.
8: And then I got pulled up by the roadblock. The police set it up. I got a $20 keener, not wearing a seatbelt fine.
5: How much?
8: 20 keener. It's about $9 Aussie for not wearing a seatbelt.
5: So they didn't care about the 15 people in there. They just thought that's standard operating.
9: Hey, tradies, need steel for your job? 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

0: Triple M, good morning. Now, at my local servo yesterday along Old Cleveland Road, I saw that fuel, diesel was $2.82 a litre. It had skyrocketed, and unleaded was $2.25 a litre. So I can't afford that. I don't know if you can. Mato Margo and Dan can't either. So they're going to talk to their fuel and economy expert at 7:50 to see, well, if we're on track for another recession, if there's any chance of a fuel excise coming our way to help us get through this ongoing cost of living battle. It's Triple M.
1: Look at the vision you see before you, Margo Parker. He's got the crucifix on. He's in full robes.
2: I was trying to ignore it, to be honest.
1: Father Martin.
3: From the Church of the Latter-day Dolphins.
1: It's a finfessional. This can be a temporary arrangement through to the grand final. You can ride the Dolphins. Maybe you want it to be permanent because you might be surrounded by Dolphin supporters in your house and you finally think it's time. Maybe you just hate your team. You mentioned the Bulldogs before, Margaret. Maybe you're thinking the last time we bloody won a premiership, Jonathan Thurston was playing for us. It's over.
2: Maybe you've been a mad Parramatta Eels fan and the last time that they were had any success was when, you know, Peter Sterling was there,
3: 1986,
2: perhaps.
3: Yeah. Well, maybe you've been a Titans fan from their inception and just gone, I've had enough. The Dolphins are in the finals in their fourth year.
2: Waiting for them to come good and the Titans haven't yet.
3: Anyone rung?
1: We can, so many people. On 0484101045, we want your Finterest on there. We can finvert you with a jersey. We can get you the fin. We can kit you out, but you need to plead your case to Mother Farton, Father Martin, Adam in Narang. My child, Father Martin's here.
3: Hello, Adam.
4: Forgive me, Father. Hello, Father. How are you?
3: Well, thank you.
1: What were you going to say? Forgive me?
4: Forgive me, Father. I have finned.
1: Very good.
3: Adam, what flock are you currently with?
4: Listen, from the time both myself and my daughter have come out of the holy wombs, we've been Broncos supporters.
3: Okay.
4: And as good bandwagon supporters should do, we should probably jump on the fin train.
3: Okay. And now I'm not going to judge you on this, but is it a short-term fin version or do you want to become a lifetime dolphin?
4: Look, can I swing both ways and
3: you
4: be lifetime
3: can.
4: Supporters?
3: You can be a brolphin. The Church of the Brolphins is open to all.
2: We have maintained that there is room for two teens in everyone's hearts.
1: You can be a finsexual. You can.
3: As the Lord said, Adam.
4: Yes.
3: No, I can't read. I never read the Bible.
1: Lord who?
3: The Lord
1: Christian Wolf?
3: Lord Isaiah Katoa.
1: The holy Christian himself.
3: When the hammer came down from the mountain, Adam, he delivered some prerogatives. He wanted to get into the finals within 4 years, and indeed it has happened as proclaimed. Adam, you are welcome, and your daughter is.
4: Oh.
3: For weeks or months or years, whichever you'd prefer.
4: Thank you very much, Father.
3: Go through life
2: welcome
3: well.
2: Welcome to the family, Adam.
3: Yeah.
2: Stay as long
4: Thank
2: as you.
4: Thank you so much, guys.
2: Fins up. Necessary.
3: Can I just get a quick fins up from you, Adam?
4: Fins up.
3: Yep.
2: Enthusiastic.
3: Dwayne Bennett.
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1: The Brisbane Broncos' march to the 2025 Premiership might be the most unlikely run of all time. After reaching golden points in the qualifying final against Canberra, the Broncos needed a slice of luck as a Canberra try was overturned, allowing Ben Hunt to kick the winning field goal.
2: It's hit the upright and gone over!
1: Trailing Penrith 14-0 at halftime in the prelim final, Brisbane scored 16-0 to again storm back.
2: Brisbane into the grand final!
1: And trailing again at halftime to the Melbourne Storm, the Broncos mounted one last incredible turnaround to win their seventh premiership.
2: The Brisbane Broncos have done it again.
0: CrownBet is built for the big moments this final series. 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
8: 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They've been getting the

0: Triple M, good morning. Now this week we are welcoming anybody and everybody onto the Dolphins bandwagon. And this morning, that includes a former Broncos premiership player. He's a four-time, maybe a five-time premiership player. Reach out. He wants to jump on the Finn wagon as well. He's joining Marto, Margo and Dan this morning at 8:20 on Triple M Breakfast.
1: We're back in the confessional.
2: Yeah, let's take this seriously. Let's not get loose because we need to pay homage to the Messiah, Wayne Bennett, who started the Dolphins, what's that, 4 years ago, and then handed over to, well, is he the Father, the Son, or the Holy Spirit?
1: I think you'll find 4 years ago was zero AD, Anno Dominus, in the year of our Lord, Mr. Bennett. That's the Old Testament. Now, the New Testament is run by the new Christians, Christian Wolfe.
2: Christian Wolfe, exactly.
1: And Mick in Newport is here. He wants to become a disciple, Father Mark.
2: Well, Mick's from Redcliffe. Mick, how are you?
3: Forgive me, though, Father Martin, for I have sinned.
2: Well, you live at Redcliffe, so you've put a foot in the right direction. What do you mean you've sinned?
3: Well, it's been over 40 years since my last premiership. I am a long-suffering Eel supporter.
2: Oh, my God.
3: To the peninsula, which is a lovely spot in the world, over 2 years ago.
2: Yeah.
3: My lovely wife and I even recently got married at the Dolphins Leagues Club back in December, and I think it is time, Father.
2: Oh, my God, it's definitely
4: you've come to the right place, Mick.
2: Mick, you live approximately less than a kilometre from the Leagues Club, from the Redcliffe Leagues Club.
3: Correct, Father.
2: Yet you maintain your links with the Eels and...
1: Mick, do you find yourself sometimes your thoughts straying and you think of Herbie Farnworth and you think of Hammer breaking through a line?
3: I dream of that every day, of Hammer making a break. Cobbo scoring in the corner.
2: Okay.
3: Is he doing what he does best? It's time.
2: Mick, the gospel according to Jermaine Asako would say, don't ever show a photo of Herbie Farnworth in dick talks to your wife.
3: I'll take that on board.
2: Okay. I think, Mick, you are a prime subject for a Finversion.
4: What are we calling it?
2: A Fintervention.
4: Intervention.
2: If you can attend the ceremony to be held later this week where we'll splash holy water on you.
1: Rum.
2: Bundaberg. And we will give you a jersey.
3: Amazing.
1: All right.
3: It's been way too long. Thank you.
1: Wow.
2: It's way too long.
1: 100% conversion rate.
2: Parramatta. Listen, if you're from the Dargans or the Bulldogs, name another one that hasn't won for a while.
1: Titans.
4: Tigers.
2: God, or an old Steelers fan or something like that.
4: Crushers.
2: Give us a yell. Crusher.
1: Seagulls.
2: Oh, okay. If you're any of those and you want to get on a winning bandwagon, this is the one for you.
1: It's time. It's time. 0484101045. 100% conversion rate. He's very persuasive, Father Martin, isn't he?
4: I find the Brisbane Broncos very amusing because it's only been 1 year since they last won a premiership, and people are already willing to jump off.
2: But you can.
4: Like there are long suffering Eels fans like Mick in Newport who really have
2: who need to be converted.
4: Yes.
2: If but a Broncos, if you just want a short term little
4: short-term
2: fix until Bathurst, and then you become a Bronco again.
1: Yeah, if you're sick of your 11-month premiership drought.
4: I don't know how they're doing it.
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0: 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M1 on the brakes northbound Slacks Creek, Bruce Highway southbound North Lakes and Mango Hill. 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
3: Morning, I'm Lauren Howard. Australia's housing downturn is starting to take a little shine off resale profits. New data from Cotality shows the share of homes sold at a profit has fallen from a 21-year high, while houses are still getting better results for sellers than units. A man's been charged over a fatal driveway crash. A three-year-old girl was hit by a car in Sydney's West yesterday arvo. She later passed away in hospital. It's understood the driver was not known to the child and her family. AI companies could be given the green light to use Australian content to train the tech without having to pay creators. That's only if they strike deals with enough Aussie businesses under a copyright reform option being considered by the federal government. And two teenage boys have allegedly broken into a zoo enclosure before attacking a crocodile with a metal pole. They've since been charged and have faced a Perth court.
2: Triple M Sport.
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3: Josh Adokar's management has asked Parra not to sack the winger after he allegedly tested positive for cocaine. Nine Newspapers is reporting he wants to earn back the trust of those around him and play for the Eels again next season. He's currently under contract until the end of 2027. And Australia has beaten Zimbabwe by 59 runs in the opening one-day international. Matt Renshaw scoring his first ODI century, while Nathan Ellis took 5 wickets.
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0: Ice House taking over the swamp in June next year. If you want to be there, we'll just win your way there. 8:05 this morning on Triple M Breakfast.
1: Going to be in court that we find, Carl. No, not a drink driving charge or anything like as tawdry as that. His partner, now not a living partner, his business partner. What, I wrote a name down and a name is Keshni.
2: This properly, please.
1: Not at all. That's what my mother used to say.
2: Exactly.
1: Keshni and he had a 45% each share in the Carl Stefanovic podcast business. And there was an accountant. We won't worry about him because he's not in dispute. Now, Keshni and Carl, having 45% of the podcast business, they're going to court because Keshni says, buy me out if you don't want me. So he doesn't want her involved anymore.
3: Right.
1: And she's saying, well, therefore you're going to have to buy me out. And I don't know whether there's much to buy out because I don't know what it's worth. But they've got a few hundred thousand subscribers, or maybe they do. Now, listen, this is a tip for anybody. If you're going to go into business, don't have alcohol first. Now, I'm not claiming that that's what happened, but I've got to start from somewhere. This Keshni, who's the producer, she used to work for Who Magazine and Cosmo and stuff as the editor, so she knows what she's doing. But she's a friend of Jazzy, who's Carl's new wife.
3: Yes.
1: All I can figure, so I'm just going to spitball this.
2: This is speculation territory now.
1: This is very much speculation territory. But Jazzy and her would have gone to lunch and Carl's working on Channel 9, going quite well, making all his dough, and they would have said, how can we do – and this is what happens. This is how you end up coaching a junior footy team when you go when your wife goes and has lunch with another girl.
3: She puts you in it.
2: They volunteer you for stuff.
1: All right. So
2: this is how I find myself in the pool at my daughter's school helping with swimming lessons.
1: Thank you. Your wife volunteered you. So Jazzy has spoken to Keshni, her mate from one of her old besties, and she's gone, listen, let's make Carl do some podcasts. We can make bundles because that's how you make. Apparently, you make heaps of money doing podcasts. So then Jazzy would have said, well, listen, what are we going to do? Well, we need an accountant. Give him 10%. We'll take 45% of the Stefanovics and 45% goes to Keshni. And now it's all blown up. It's all gone to shit.
3: Oh, what do they say? Don't mix business with pleasure.
1: Is that right, do you reckon?
3: Don't go into business with friends.
1: With friends, exactly.
2: Didn't he end up buying a jet ski that way, half-half? With a mate? Didn't you get drunk?
1: And it broke down and there was trouble. Listen,
3: house at Morton, he bought with a mate.
1: Don't drink and invent business ideas. If there's one thing I found out over the years, every business idea when you're drunk.
2: If you drink and decide, you're a bloody idiot.
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0: Morning. 15 degrees right now in Logan Lea. Climb into a cloudy top of 25 today. 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Brisbane Festival is here. We'll see you there. And well, yesterday, speaking of celebrations, Marto had a surprise one for Dan.
1: This has been very secretive and weird. I get the impression.
2: You know nothing about this.
1: This is a stitch-up.
3: Are you recognising my 7 years on air this week?
2: Oh, congratulations. Oh. No, oh. I didn't know that.
3: It is. That's all right.
2: Well, that's a touch embarrassing because I'm recognising Dan's 10 years at the company.
3: Oh.
1: Am I that old?
2: Yes,
1: it has not been 10 years.
2: Just hit that button.
4: On the 15th of September 2016, Dan, we welcomed you to the company. Hard to believe it's been a decade already. Congratulations on 10 years with the company, Dan Anstey. This is your life. Born in the thriving metropolis of Nambour, a proud Nambassador, you attended Nambour State High School, and here's your principal, Mrs. Porter.
5: Dan Anstey? Yeah, I do remember him. Always thought he'd grow up to achieve absolutely nothing. 10 years in radio, I guess I was right.
4: And school wouldn't have been the same without your childhood best friend, Tom Murray.
6: Mate, I wouldn't say he was a friend. Like, I don't even think he had friends. He'd always just try and avoid him.
4: Oh, what a great supporter base you had, Dan. But it wasn't just friends. It was also family. And the love between son and mother is the strongest bond of all.
7: Hi, Dan. It's Mum here. Happy 10 years with the company. Enjoy your...
4: All right, Janine, that'll do. We're running out of time. We need to get to some of Dan's finest work after 10 years on air. Oh, we're lucky to have you on the team, Dan, and we aren't the only team you're part of.
8: G'day, Dan. Harris here, your favourite Brisbane Lions player, mate. Just wanted to congratulate you on 10 years with the company. Incredible loyalty. I'm sure you've been a really great worker, but, mate, for God's sakes, can you please just leave us alone at the footy club? All the boys, all they talk about is the way that you hit them up in their DMs. You won't leave them alone when they're walking into the game, when they're walking out of the game. You see them in the car park. Mate, it's all a little bit too much. But, congratulations on 10 years. Well done. And hopefully see you in the off-season, or maybe not.
4: Well, Dan Anstey, 10 years.

0: Is it gone? Congratulations, mate.
1: Very good.
2: Yeah, good stalking of the Lions.
1: Well played. Yeah, Harris hasn't messaged me back in a little while, so good to hear that we're okay.
2: Well, now I know about the 7 years. I'm going to have to do one for you too.
1: Triple M.
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0: Liam, good morning. Mano, Margo and Dan walking down memory lane this morning.
1: Triple M breakfast. Remember Wednesday.
0: Yeah, they love to relive the glory days of the 80s and 90s all morning on a Wednesday. And at 6:05, they play a game of nostalgia. They walk down memory lane, find out what year an event happened. And I can give you a hint. This morning, it has something to do with when our Prime Minister at the time was caught eating his own earwax.
2: Disgusting.
0: Oh, yeah. It was gross. It's Triple M.
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2: 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There's a fire on Brigalow Street through Marsden. No kitty cats, city cats or ferries from 8 till 10 this morning due to more strike action and again this afternoon. Also, the M1 northbound is slow from Logan Home up to Slacks Creek and the Bruce

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3: As you make your way to

0: generally your type or not?
1: A male, not generally my type.
2: Although, I mean, I haven't checked.
0: But if a male was to be your type, would Marto fall into the category?
3: No need to be rude.
1: Very intelligent. Mm. Fun guy.
0: Yeah. Yeah. Fun guy.
3: That's to have a beer with, not to anything else. So that's what you mean, don't you?
0: Well, he normally likes to have a beer with Duncan, but he likes to have a rum with Marto.
3: Listen, what are we playing this morning? Because Duncan, if there's a Duncan listening, I'd love to talk to you this morning. There We're can't possibly be a Duncan.
0: Favourite game, Portmanteau.
1: No, we remember Wednesday, thankfully.
3: Don't make me panic.
1: Yeah, don't do it to him this early.
0: Did you see, look at his face, though.
1: No. Now, if there is a Duncan, 1-3-3-5-3, Marto, I represent
3: you.
0: Love to have a rum with Marto. Remember our one of our listeners, Munkin Duncan? He was the holy moly guy.
3: Oh God, yeah!
0: Remember he won holy moly with the big beard?
3: Yeah.
0: Is he still listening?
3: Was he Duncan? Yes,
0: Duncan, Munkin. If you're out there, give us a call.
3: Or is there a Keith?
0: 1-3-3-5-3. Oh, just
3: can
0: so
3: we
0: you
3: play
0: can
3: Duncan
0: play.
3: Versus Keith?
2: Keith, don't park there, mate.
1: Righto, 1-3-3-5-3. Anyone you want to represent in particular, Margot, or you're an all opportunities employer at this stage?
0: I'm an all opportunities employer.
1: Okay.
0: Yeah.
1: Margot will take the other one. Marto specifically wants a Duncan or a Keith.
0: Actually, a Karen would be good.
1: Okay.
0: Love a Karen. We haven't had a Karen on the show for a while.
3: We haven't. I think we've hunted them out of our show.
0: Oh.
3: Sorry, Karen.
0: I met a Karen on the weekend and she prefaced her name. You know, she said, I'm one of those people from COVID with the name Karen.
4: Karen.
0: You don't have to do that.
3: Yeah, you can disprove your name.
0: Just say, I'm Karen.
3: Yeah.
0: And you can just be a good Karen.
4: Karen!
3: Is there such a
0: thing? You know, there's good Karens and bad Karens.
1: We'll find out next. You'll have the priest robes on later today as well, Marto.
3: Oh, are we doing the Finfessional?
1: The Finfessional rolls on. But up next is 1-3-3-5-3, the 56 at Nowdham House, Felix Street in the city. It's a feed on us with We Member Wednesday. Karens, a welcome Keiths.
3: Hey,
0: we're trying it back.
1: Duncan's, Triple M.

0: Triple M, good times, greatest hits. Marto, Margo, and Dan with you. It is time. We Member Wednesday, 56 at Nowdham House. Modern Cantonese flavours in one of Brisbane's most iconic settings. Felix Street in the city. Let's see who we've got. Did we get a Duncan? Did we get a
1: Keith? Yep. Looks like I've got a Keith playing for me. Put him through.
0: Well, the screen says Nathan, so.
2: Triple M breakfast. Remember Wednesday.
1: Nathan, it did, or Keith. Keith, did our producer tell you to say your name was Keith?
3: It's Keith, mate.
1: Oh, it is Keith. All right, that's good.
0: What's on your birth certificate, though, Keith?
3: Keith, the Collingwood supporter.
0: Oh, no.
1: Keith. Don't park there, mate.
2: Keith.
1: Hey, Keith, can I ask you a question out of nowhere? If you weren't from Brisbane, but you were coming to the Olympics in 2032, we've got a 12,000-bed shortage, apparently. Would you rather stay on a cruise ship or in an RV?
3: RV at South Brisbane.
1: Righto.
0: All right.
1: We'll Thank arrange you, Keith. That, Keith.
0: Hang there. Luke, Margo's going to be playing for you. Can you make a noise to motivate Margo, please, Luke?
4: Yeah. Oh, crap.
0: Oh, good energy.
1: Was that throat or lips?
0: It's sort of top of the mouth, isn't it? It's
4: like, yeah.
0: It's your tongue.
1: Oh, good.
0: Yeah. Good chat, everyone.
1: Yeah.
0: Nowdham House. Jesus, looks good. The 56. Unbelievable.
1: Have you,
4: you
1: been
4: guys
1: there?
4: Have been there.
1: It's bloody unreal.
4: You two went for lunch.
0: Did we? When
1: no,
0: we do that?
1: No, I went.
4: Oh, did you go?
1: Yeah, it was really
4: I couldn't
1: nice.
4: Go. I thought you two went together.
0: No, he doesn't invite me anyway. He just comes out to my house and cuts trees down.
4: Something. Oh, at least you have a group chat together.
1: You never paid me either. It's the place you go. It's classy, which is
4: Cantonese?
1: Very unlike. Yes, it's good.
0: All right, team, I need two correct answers to win it. Yeah. What year did Whitney Houston pass away?
4: Oh, too soon. May she rest in peace forever.
1: Did she die in the bath?
4: Yes.
1: That is one hell of a fart.
4: Accidental drowning.
0: Me. Have some respect.
4: May have been drugs involved.
1: 2004.
0: Margo?
4: No, too soon.
1: Is that?
4: I saw her recently.
1: Did you?
4: Yeah, I saw her last concert.
0: When was that?
4: But I got to see her.
1: Oh, well, we'll just put it that.
4: I think, I'm going to say 2013.
0: You saw Whitney in 2013 or she died in 2013?
4: Yeah, she died in 2013.
0: Yeah, when did you see her?
4: No, 2012 she died.
1: What were you locking in? What are you locking in?
4: I saw her maybe like late 2000s. Whenever she came to Brisbane, she was at the entertainment centre.
0: I'm sick of this question. It's 2012. Margo's bang on.
4: Yeah.
1: Well, she went and saw her. And I would have killed myself if I went and saw her.
0: Whoa. Come on, keep the mood up, please.
1: Oh, sorry. It's Whitney Houston. She's the one who dragged it down.
0: I just realised.
1: Is Keith all right?
0: Margo, you reminded me.
4: I sang it.
0: I forgot that we had to do it.
1: No need. That's bullying.
4: That's bullying. Harassment.
1: Yeah.
0: Is that
4: I'm going to quit if I don't feel safe in this space anymore.
0: Sorry.
4: I'm suing the company for $86 million.
1: Sorry, Jackie. Okay, that's enough. You're hurting
0: Second
1: people.
0: Question. Margo for the win. Marto saying, what year was Kevin Rudd spotted eating his earwax during question time?
4: I just put a crumpet in my mouth.
0: Margo has a bite of waxy crumpet.
4: Oh, yuck.
1: 2008.
0: Margo?
4: I'm going to go earlier, 2005.
0: Oh, shouldn't have gone that early, 2007. Marto can have the point there. Kevin, 07.
1: Well done, Keith.
0: What year, this is the last question for the win.
1: Yeah, we understand how it works, mate. One all, whoever gets this.
0: Some listeners may not. You've met them.
1: Yeah, they're true.
4: How dare you diminish our listeners like that?
0: Can you not eat?
1: Are you eating?
0: Not diminish their
4: crumpet
0: ears?
4: You have to eat.

0: them while they're hot.
1: Did you pull that out of your ear? What are you eating there?
2: Can you not?
0: I pulled it out of Kevin Rudd's ear, actually.
2: Can you not diminish our
1: okay, what come on. This is the decider. Come on.
0: Elbow, sorry.
1: Come on.
2: What year was Westfield Chermside opened for the win?
1: Hold
0: holy.
1: On. Mum worked there for many years.
0: Oh. Yeah, 1982.
1: No.
0: Earlier?
1: Hold on. When it was called Westfield, because it was always Myers.
2: What year was Westfield Chermside open? 82 for Margot. Marto?
1: 1974.
2: That'll do it. It's 57.
1: Oh. Yeah, bloody hell. Yeah. It wasn't known as Westfield then. It was just Myer Chermside.
0: Largest shopping centre in the Southern Hemisphere.
1: My mum worked in the shoe department there for 22 years to put me through school.
2: Nathan in Fernvale. Sorry, Keith, the Collingwood supporter in Fernvale. You're going to dinner on us.
3: Good old Collingwood weather.
2: Felix Street in the city.
4: Collingwood.
2: He doesn't know the rest of the words.
1: Okay, okay.
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0: Triple M. Good times, greatest hits. Margo and Dan with you. The Finfessional will be open later on the show. Mardo will have his robes on and he will be converting people to Christianity. That is Christian Wolfianity. If your team is out of the NRL finals currently and you need to jump on a bandwagon for September and maybe even into October for the grand final, or you want to do a permanent conversion, Father Martin, you can facilitate either of those options.
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0: I just realised I think that was the Finn brothers.
2: Oh, of course it was.
0: Yeah, hence,
2: oh, God.
0: Right. Yeah, that's the only link in that
2: one. That's good.
0: What was it?
2: Oh, Thought on Sport. What do we do? Oh, listen, I'll go through what's the current sport, but there's a big story coming up after the 6:30 news, NRL halftime and pre-match entertainment.
0: Oh.
2: I've nailed it. I presented to Peter Volandis, and he's given it the green light.
6: Just
2: wait until you hear this. Okay, but first up, let's go through. Overnight, Australia beat Zimbabwe in a one-day international. No one cares apart from Matt Renshaw got a ton. So
0: our boy.
2: He's starting to get back into the groove of things.
0: Yeah, he's our boy. Yeah.
2: Big left-hander.
0: Opens for the heat.
2: Yeah.
0: He's the man.
2: He's now 30, so he's fitting into this Australian team quite
0: bit
2: nicely.
0: Young. I'd hold him aging. Off. Hold him off for a decade.
2: Okay, we haven't. I haven't covered off on the Wahs. I know we're talking about all the Finns, but I'm very sorry to all the Wah fans, and there's a lot of you listening. Yeah, you're playing the Knights this Sunday at Eden Park. Let's talk about this. There's

0: No way in the world the Wahs are going to get beaten by the Knights because Eden Park is a fortress for Kiwi teams. The All Blacks have not been beaten at Eden Park since July 1994. 32 years. This place, I know they normally play at Mount Smart, 22,000 people. They're going to go to Eden Park, 55,000 people played there. I played three test matches there. One day we were ahead 12-6 and we got beat. Like, it's what impossible happens? To beat.
1: What'd
0: they
1: you do?
0: Were
1: you
0: too
1: got
0: friggin'
1: got overwhelmed.
2: Good. Yeah, but they're not the
0: They
2: Waratahs.
0: Just overwhelm you. I know, they're the All Blacks.
2: All Blacks.
0: But the Wahs just got beaten by Herbie, Katoa and Hammer. But virtually a three-man onslaught. Beat them. I just want to acknowledge, go the Wahs.
1: Yeah.
0: And I'm sorry, the All Blacks have been beaten in this test series. We didn't talk about that because I didn't want to heap any more problems on all you Kiwis. The All Blacks got beaten 3-1 in their test series against South Africa. The good news is you'll be playing Australia soon, so it should all be okay. Push on, Nathan Cleary, stress fracture of that foot. So if anyone sees him, if anyone's going to Sydney and heads out to Penrith, stand on the bloody thing because it's our only chance of beating Penrith. Logan Morris, you just heard in the news, Maddie talking.
1: God.
0: Now, I thought No. It depends how you say the word. Logan Morris resigned. He resigned. I heard them say he resigned.
1: The hyphen is very important in that word. Yeah, two more years, Logan Morris, big full forward for the Lions.
0: He's a few words, isn't he?
1: Yeah, he goes out to 2029. He's the bloke who started his career with Will Ashcroft's boots. Eating the McDonald's.
2: Eating Macca's.
1: What a weapon.
2: Super Shakes.
0: What a weapon. And he's become one of our most important players.
2: Good to play this weekend too, because a few people were questioning whether he was going to be all right or not.
3: What happened?
2: They rested him early last weekend because they were leading.
1: Late in the game, in the last 10.
0: Pulled him off early.
1: Yeah, come on, clean it up.
2: But no, he's good to go.
1: Yeah, he's
2: good to go.
0: All right, and finally another one in the world of AFL, and it's a beaten team. Of course, the... we beat the Crows. They had their what they call their exit meetings and clear their lockers out and everything like that. Did you see this?
1: Tex.
0: This is the best story. To Twive left it to last. Tex Walker played more than 320 games.
1: Yeah, I think
0: for
1: he's
0: the Crows.
1: A leading goal kicker. He's up there. He's kicked 700 goals.
0: He's a legend.
1: He's a weapon.
0: He's been around forever. And I saw Harris Andrews, were trying to get him one last goal on the weekend, and Harris and him have a hug. Al Harris and him had a hug
1: Dane
0: after
1: Zorko
0: the game.
1: Brought in the game ball.
0: Yeah. Oh, yes. Yeah. It was beautiful. Yeah. All right, Margo. Yesterday, exiting because the cameras were there for Texas last moment at Adelaide Crows headquarters, he has removed the door of his locker and taken it home with him. You know, like, it'd be 1.5 metres by about 600 mils. I don't know whether it was riveted or screwed, but somehow he has gotten somebody, said, listen, I wouldn't mind me door.
1: And then two giant bags of stuff. It was basically this, Margaret.
4: Take it up!
1: He took the whole locker room.
0: It was beautiful to see. Yeah. Take your locker door
2: home. Is his name Taylor, not Taylor. Tex?
1: I'm just Googling
2: him to see who you're talking about.
0: His Tex would be a porn star.
2: He looks like Travis Head a little bit.
1: Yeah, got the mustache. Going on.
0: Yeah.
1: He's very well loved. Now, okay, up next, NRL Entertainment. I'm very nervous.
0: It is the best.
1: Are you going to go on report up next? Are you going to get sent off, maybe? I just hear whisperings about what you're planning, and it's not good.
0: It's an idea that's all out of left field, but our listeners will love it.
1: That's a problem.
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3: 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A broken down semi on the Gateway southbound shoulder at the Old Cleveland Road exit as you make your way through Belmont. A small fire's just been extinguished along Coronation Drive after the William Jolly Bridge. Breakdown on the Bruce Highway northbound on-ramp coming from Anzac Avenue through Kalanga. No City Cats, Kitty Cats or ferries this morning between 8 and 10 and the Savi between 4 and 6. And delays on the Bruce Highway from Deception Bay Road. 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
5: G'day, it's Maddie Larson with you. Glamping anyone? Well, that could be the answer for the accommodation shortfall facing the 2032 Games. Camplify has been working with governments on setting up temporary campgrounds in Brisbane, with forecasts showing we could be over 11,000 beds short for Olympic guests. Brisbane remains the most profitable cap city for home sellers in Australia. According to the latest from Cotality, 99.8% made money in the June quarter. Former Broncos and Cowboys player Kurt Baptist has been charged with drink driving. The 35-year-old is facing one count each of dangerous operation of a vehicle while adversely affected by an intoxicating substance and driving under the influence of liquor. It's due for mention in court on the 24th of this month. And Caxton Street is set to turn into a carnival precinct ahead of the Socceroos friendly with Brazil later this month. In the hours leading up to kickoff, dancers, drummers and jugglers will pack out the popular street, with more than half of soccer fans travelling from outside the River City to watch the clash. It's amid concerns around Suncorp's pitch, with the September 29 friendly expected to fall just days after the Dolphins prelim.
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5: Roosters back rower Angus Crichton will return from a foot injury on Saturday against Cronulla. No Sam Walker for the Chooks, though. The winner of the clash will take on our Dolphins in a prelim at Suncorp. And the Lions have locked in young gun Logan Morris. He signed a two-year extension until the end of 2029. It comes a week after the reigning premiers signed superstar midfielder Zach Bailey to an eight-year extension.
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5: Partly cloudy for Brizzy. We've got a top of 25 degrees today, similar skies tomorrow and 23, then remaining fine Friday. 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
7: Good morning to you. Jump on the Finn Wagon. Martha Farton, Father Martin will have the pre-strobes on soon and he'll be finverting people. 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I'm going with the Dolphins. 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We need your interest on 0484101045.
8: If the Dolphins don't suit you for the final series, you just carry on and just move back to your old club. Yeah. Be a bulldog if you want to be. Be an eel. Go right ahead. Go back to it. Hey, I promised you a chat about the NRL Grand Final. We're only 18 days away from the NRL Grand Final. Now, AFL have had their pre-match entertainment or halftime sorted out forever, and it is
9: Kylie Minogue.
8: Kylie Minogue, wow. And they made a big song and dance about it, whereas the NRL, Peter Volandis, he's gone down the other track going, what did they have last year at the Grand Final?
9: Teddy Swims.
8: Teddy Swims, righto.
9: I was there.

0: God.
1: He was great.
2: Hey, he was great.
1: Great voice, powerhouse.
2: But it's not rugby league. It's got nothing to do with rugby league. Who needs to be entertained in that way? And as PVL says,
3: we don't need international pop stars to come in and, our entertainment is our game.
1: Yeah, so do we want Australian artists and talent? Is that what he means? Not international?
0: But where's Teddy Swims from?
1: Well, yeah, he's from international.
2: Yeah, but they've changed their tune.
0: Oh, I've changed his mind.
1: Yeah. Teddy Swims just happened to be in the country touring at the same time, and so they thought goes hand in hand.
2: What do Peter Volandi say? Our game is the entertainment.
1: Is the entertainment.
2: Violence is the entertainment, which is why the proposal I've laid before Peter Volandi, and he said he'll get back to me after he's had a better look at it, is a thing called the Violence Triathlon. So this came to me after a mate and I were talking about, you know, the slap challenge where you just belt some bloke in the head and he stands there, and then if he's still alive, he belts you back, and then they keep going until someone's unconscious, and then you move on. I'm going to have, so that's the first part of the Violence Triathlon.
0: The Viathlon.
1: Sure that will fall into the concussion protocols of the NRL.
2: Oh, no. Your gene doctor can have a look at you and he'll pronounce you dead.
1: You for
2: and
1: HIA. Then
2: because it's an ongoing thing. The 15 clubs who aren't represented on grand final days will send their toughest hombre in and go, who have you got?
1: Like a decathlon of sorts.
2: I'll tell you the other event. So there's the slap, and then you go straight from whoever staggers away from that and goes, oh, I'm still available, will quickly be inspected by some sort of a friendly doctor, and then it'll be a run-it-straight challenge where we'll get rid of a few more. We'll probably be down to 5 by the end of the run-it-straight challenge. You just keep on killing people. And then we have an octagon on halfway. And the last person,
1: gladiator style,
2: last person out will be pronounced the winner, and then the start of the grand final. How good
0: the
2: is
0: biathlon?
2: I'm
0: just glad it didn't involve anyone pooing themselves and doing high rocks like our mate Sprager.
2: Oh my God. we will get somebody pooing themselves at that, but it'll probably be a spectator.
0: I should have been worried when Alex, our producer, chatted through the whole production team here at Triple M have distanced ourselves from this idea.
2: All right, that's what they said. When someone invented the wheel, they went, that'll never work.
0: No, they didn't. They said, what a great idea.

0: Triple M, good times, greatest hits, Marto, Margo and Dan. Keep lighting up the burner phone, please, if you'd like to jump on the Finn wagon and ride it into September, hopefully into that first Sunday in October. 0484 10 1045. Martha Farton, Father Martin will be in later with the priest robes on to do some Finn versions.
1: Hey, Margo, can you hopefully get involved in this? And I think you might be. I read an article by a mum the other day in the Sunday paper, but she used the term tough titties, and then she also...
2: Love you, that saying.
1: Do you still use that to your kids?
2: Yeah, my kids don't like what I've made them for dinner. Tough titties, mate. All you right. Either eat it or you don't.
1: Have you ever said the words "take it or leave it"?
0: You yes. Get what you get.
1: Have you?
2: Money doesn't grow on trees. Yes.
0: This is great.
2: I remember my mum used to say that to me, and I caught right. myself saying it to my children the other day.
1: That's what happens. You just repeat. All right. There's starving kids in Africa who die to eat this meal. Have you ever used that?
0: Yeah.
1: One?
0: And what's the response from smart ass kids? And I did it, and Augie did it to me the other night.
1: What?
0: Send it to them then.
2: My dad was good
1: they
2: for
1: love
2: them.
1: Brussels sprouts.
2: But yeah. He was more like, "Oh, what are your legs tattooed? What did your last slave die of?"
1: Oh, that's slave. Magnificent.
2: Or when you lift the right. front door open. Were you born in a barn?
0: Born in a barn, yeah.
1: Hold on. Hold it there before we use them all. Can we go? Remember Wednesday?
0: Yeah.
1: Come on.
0: We got it. 1-3-3-3. Breakfasts. Remember Wednesday. 1-3-3-5-3 is the number. What did your folks used to say?
2: Oh, but why, Mum? Because. No, because I
1: just
2: said
1: because.
2: So. Just because.
0: Yeah.
2: All right?
1: I love him.
0: I'm your parent.
1: You always paid it on.
2: And you do have that realisation and you go, holy crap, I just became my mother.
0: We are not friends. I'm your father. Rolling that one out a bit.
2: Already.
1: Oh, mate.
0: Yeah, I know.
1: 1-3-3-5-3. Everyone get what we're up to. It's things that your parents said that you are now finding yourself saying.
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4: 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Oh, what a feeling. Toyota. There's a breakdown on the Gateway northbound shoulder before Old Cleveland Road through Belmont. Speed drop down to 80 k's an hour. Breakdown on the Gateway northbound after Compton Road through Currabee. 1-2 sitting on the Bruce Highway northbound on-ramp coming off Anzac Avenue through Kalanga. No city cats, kitty cats or ferries this morning between 8 and 10 due to strike action, and again this afternoon between 4 and 6. And the Gateway northbound building from Stretton up to Mackenzie. September to April is the Northern Territory's best kept season with better value, bigger deals and so many reasons to visit. 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
6: So there was a Hyrox athlete competing in a race in Beijing. She had a serious bathroom accident. Jack, there's a photo there. It is like...
7: Is that all poo?
6: Yeah.
7: Looking at the photo, it's both legs. It's... Oh, man.
6: She's dedicated. She really wanted to win.
7: No, she's defecated.
1: Thank you.
6: He's done it.
1: Thank you.
6: He's done it. 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
5: Triple M's Lou and Judge. 2 to 4 weekdays. Ford Ranger. It takes you and a Ranger.
8: Shot, Georgie.
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9: Come on, Ashie.
8: Get him,
9: go,
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2: Righto, we're right in the middle of some old sayings your parents had that maybe you're using now. I'll give you something to cry about. 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
4: I'll knock you into the middle of next week.
2: Miles from Upper Kedron's gone, are your arms painted on? But that also you can put in eyes painted on when you can't find things.
1: How about Muzzer in Fernvale? Finish your beer, there's thirsty kids in Africa.
4: Matt,
1: you've mixed that up.
4: Matt Shoemaker, who actually listens to us from Japan.
2: Mel Shoemaker's wonderful son. He's an extraordinary farrier.
4: Well, he sent in a few that his dad used to use on him.
2: All right,
4: you fall out of that tree and break your leg, I'll bloody break the other one. Or I'll kick your ass until your nose bleeds.
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5: You're as useless as
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2: Were you getting it mixed up there, Dale?
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2: That's
1: One of
2: them.
1: Or an ashtray on a bull.
3: 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Just one. 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And Cherie from Newport knows what happens after that. 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
11: 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There's a breakdown on the Bruce Highway northbound on-ramp coming from Anzac Ave at Kalanga. One on the Gateway northbound before Old Cleveland Road through Belmont. Speed dropped down to 80 k's an hour. Breakdown on the Gateway northbound after Compton Road through Currabee. A multi-vehicle crash on the Pacific Motorway inbound in the left lane after Garza Road at Tarragindi. That's got delays back to Upper Mount Gravatt, almost back to Garden City. 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
13: Good morning, it's Maddie Larson with you in case you missed it.
14: God, I've had enough of it.
13: Gold Coast Mayor Tom Tate there swearing at an ABC journalist before storming off from a press conference. He was being questioned about his supposed dinner with Donald Trump at his Mar-a-Lago estate after the White House said they only briefly spoke on the patio before the US president went for dinner elsewhere. A cloud is hanging over the future of the Beat Mega Club. The nightclub that's been operating on Brisbane's Ann Street for over 40 years has been sold to Sydney-based developers who've spoken about the potential of the site. It went for $13 million. No redevelopment plans have been lodged.

0: drags on with the union. City and Kitty Cats will grind to a halt from 8 to 10am and 4 to 6pm.
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0: The Lions have kept another huge piece of their premiership puzzle. Brisbane has re-signed Logan Morris for 2 more years, taking him through to 2029 after a 67-goal All-Australian season. And Peter Volandi says the Warriors v Knights clash at Eden Park on Sunday will be a true highlight of the season after the clash sold out in less than 48 hours. There are still tickets available for the Roosters-Sharks match at Allianz on Saturday.

0: au.
1: Partly cloudy for Brizzy. We've got a top of 25 degrees today. Similar skies tomorrow and 23, then remaining fine Friday. It's Triple M's One Repeat Workday every day this week. 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
3: Marto, Margo and Dan on Triple M Breakfast. They're Brisbaneers.
4: It's time. It's time, Marto. He's got the robes on. He's got the Christian cross. That is the Christian Wolf cross. Coach of the Dolphins. The interventions will be happening up next. If you need a team to ride into September and hopefully all the way to that first Sunday in October for a grand final, the Finns have got you. Maybe you want a permanent conversion. Have a listen to my reaction here when we spoke to Zach yesterday. Poor bugger.
5: Forgive me, Father, for I have finned. I have was led astray at a young age, and I'm a Tigers fan.
4: Oh. Ooh.
6: He needs a payout. Like, some surely teams. There's some court in Australia will go, you poor. You've been badly treated as a youngster.
7: Confinsation. Sorry. Apologies.
6: Every Finn pun available.
4: Like these? The streets of Finn. You have no idea how many songs we got suggested on the burner phone yesterday when we stupidly said.
6: What is wrong with people?
4: Oh, I have had a go.
6: What is right with people?
4: And then 1-3-3-5-3 or 0-4-8-4-10-1-0-4-5.
6: Oh, God. Luke from Thornlands has texted, mate, we've got people actually putting themselves, inserting themselves into songs. He's gone, what about Here Comes the Finn by the Beatles?
8: Here comes a Finn, little darling.
4: Well, Kyron had a go on Instagram, sent us this.
9: Finns.
4: Made it himself.
6: Wow. Okay.
7: What about
6: extravagant production standards?
7: Another suggestion here, Dan. I think you might have it. It's the final countdown.
6: Oh, that's good.
4: Final countdown. Got it.
9: It's the final countdown.
4: All right. That's enough of that nonsense. Okay, let's get serious here.
7: Oh, don't want to be an American
6: Fidiot. Fidiot.
4: We've warned you about singing. Sorry. Okay.
10: Yeah. On report and in the bin.
4: This is his time.
6: Yeah.
4: Nice and quiet in the confessional box, please. 1-3-3-5-3. Jump in now.
6: Right.
4: Are you ready, Father?
6: Well, I'm ready. I'm dressed and ready.
4: All right. Martha Farton. Father Martin. It's tight because you crack a window in this box.
7: Maybe just open the confessional door for a minute.
6: Stop.
4: Just wave it around a bit.
6: We priests do not fart.
4: Triple M.

0: Triple M, good times, greatest hits, Marto, Margo, and Dan with you. It's time, Father Martin. We're in the confessional. There's only six teams left in the rugby league.
1: Rugby league.
0: Thank you, St. Peter.
2: The Church of the Latter-day Finns is a very broad church and welcomes everybody, especially in the final series. You're cleared after the grand final. You can go back to your old church, but for now, if you want to join us, come on board.
3: We will embrace you.
0: We've got a St. Paul. St. Paul, I think he supports the Crosstown Rivals.
2: Is it St. Paul?
0: Yeah, St. Paul. Good morning. Father Martin's here.
4: Forgive me, Father Martin. I've sinned. I've need to convert from the Broncos.
2: Oh.
3: How long have you been a fan of the Broncos, son?
4: Ever since 1990, and they've just turned, they've changed. I need to go to the little brother.
2: Okay. Did they make promises? Did their cult make promises that they didn't deliver on?
4: Many times in the past years. Mm. They have delivered once in the last year, but just... They've changed.
2: Well, that's true. When St. Gordon and St. Allen were at their peak, and St. Darren, things were great. Six more songs. Yeah. But we don't have that anymore. So the Finns have got...
0: Sorry, Alfie just popped into the confessional box.
2: We've got St. Herbert.
0: Sorry.
2: We have St. Herbert. We have St. Hamaso. We have St. Cody.
3: The 12 Apostles.
2: It's a whole lot of them.
3: Max, Jack, Tom.
2: Paul, would this be a permanent move, or are you just here for a few weeks?
4: I believe this is going to be a permanent move.
0: Wow.
2: Okay. We don't charge any tithes. There's no need to put it. We don't have donation boxes.
0: A little bit of money in the Dud Punt account. Yeah, just throw it in the Dud Punt account. Paul, we might need you Thursday morning. We're just pulling together the details now. Would you bring a Broncos jersey along to sacrifice? To trade in for
2: you
0: a
2: Dolphins. You will leave with a new Dolphins jersey. Mm.
4: I believe I can do this.
2: You should taste our blood of Christ that we have here at the Dolphins too. It's
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6: 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Breakdown on the Bruce Highway northbound on-ramp coming from Anzac Avenue through Kalanga, one on the Gateway northbound after Compton Road through Currabee, one two on the Gateway northbound before Old Cleveland Road through Belmont. That's got speed drop down to 80 k's an hour. Four-car nose-to-tail crash on the Pacific Motorway, inbound left lane after Garza Road through Tarragindi, delays back to Garden City, and tyre debris on the Warrego Highway westbound lanes after the Bremer River Bridge. 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
1: From the time both myself and my daughter have come out of the holy wombs, we've been Broncos supporters. Okay. We should probably jump on the Fin train.
0: Father Martin's Fintervention. 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

0: Well, well. If it isn't the Dolphin Brothers on Triple M, Marto, Margo and Dan with you.
1: That's why I tell you, you'd better be
2: Finn
1: soon.
0: One of the more ridiculous suggestions we had as we ride the Dolphins into finals on the burner phone, 0484 10 1045. That's where you can text your traffic.
2: Sean from Alex Hills, you're a ripper, mate. Thank you. Emergency services are on the scene of a multi-vehicle crash on the M1 inbound at Gaza Road. Traffic is cooked, and that's what it's saying on the maps as well. We'll be that way for a while by the look of it. Oh, God.
0: Ridiculous Dolphin suggestions and traffic. Everything can go through to the burner phone. 0484 10 1045, please. A few more conversions, Finn versions later on the show, Father Martin, if you're up for it. Still got the priest robes on.
2: Oh, I've got our church is a broad one. There's room for everybody.
0: All right, if you're intrigued or interested this September, hopefully October, Margo, for the grand
2: final. You do one more pun, I may have to hit you with my cross.
0: That's intimidating.
2: Oh, Jesus, here I come.
3: Let me distract you for a moment and head on down the M1 through the traffic

0: there at Springwood and out the other side, the beautiful Gold Coast awaits you.
1: Mm.
0: And who is the mayor of the beautiful Gold Coast?
2: The Need for Speed.
0: That's Tommy. Right, Tom Tate.
1: Tommy.
0: Tom Tate was there.
1: He's come a cropper, hasn't he?
0: He's come a cropper. He was there to, he was opening the Burley Library or something. I don't know.
3: Oh, so it was an innocent affair. I saw was some of the audio.
0: It says here.
3: Yes.
0: I can't even find. Oh, here we go. Tate was confronted about the dinner during a press conference for the Burley Library on Tuesday, eventually telling the ABC journalist to go you know where. So apparently Tom Tate went to dinner in February at Mar-a-Lago with Donald Trump.
3: Well, remember when he came back from overseas, he made a big deal. He said, well, here we go, got the Trump Tower sorted out. Look what's going to happen. He goes, oh, dinner with, Trump.
1: Up with him. Eric was there. Everyone was there, Margaret. Everyone the whole Trump everyone. Family was there.
3: Remember he said, what's Trump's newest name? Melania. He said, you should see her in real life. She's more beautiful than on the TV.
0: Well, apparently, Trump's organisation has called it a complete fabrication of sorts. And so there's a few journos there that thought they'd do a little bit of digging, and one journalist in particular questioning him about how much the dinner was.
4: And how much did it cost you?
5: Isn't it private?
4: Okay, so how much did you pay roughly then, just so we can understand?
5: It's private.
4: But you said you went there as mayor.
5: It's private, the payment. I just told you. Why are you so aggressive? Are you from the ABC?
4: Yes.
5: Yeah. Off.
4: Excuse me?
5: Yeah. God, I've had enough of it.
0: Wow. Not once, but twice. He doubled down. F off.
3: Was it only the ABC dude there?
0: Like, no, there was about six, seven journalists.
3: I don't know them as being aggressive, ABC. They're more snoozy.
1: I feel like if it was a library open, the six, seven of them were there probably to find out about this. Because it had all broken. He was cracking some great jokes at dinner, apparently.
6: You know.
1: Trump was loving it.
3: Oh, no.
1: And when

0: real estate agent, a mate of his that was also over there.
1: Well,
0: developer.
1: He was the one to put the Trump Tower
0: put the Trump towers
1: together.
0: Up. He said, yeah, I was there. Came and saw us a couple of times. That's 90 right. minutes he sat with us for a total of.
1: So two real estate developers are telling you, swearing that it's true.
0: They tend to be pretty honest, don't they, real estate agents and developers?
2: Liar.
0: Oh.
3: Do they get our show on the Gold Coast? Like, I think if we're on the survey.
0: Triple M on the Gold Coast down there? Yeah, I think we've got 2% of the audience.
3: Yeah, I think so. Now, if you listen.
0: Tom Tate loves Triple M, by the way. He loves us. And we love Tom Tate back.
1: I don't.
0: Well, I've met Tom a few times.
1: You're not speaking on my behalf, let me tell you.
0: I like Tom. He's a friend of the show.
1: Is he?
0: He loves listening to us, him and his wife, Ruth.
3: Now, if you listen closely.
0: Do listen to us.
3: I think you might have influenced. You know where I'm going.
0: Lay down with dogs, you wake up at
4: police. How much would it cost you?
5: Isn't it private?
4: Okay, so how much did you pay roughly then? Just so we can understand.
5: It's private.
4: But you said you went there as mayor.
5: It's private. The payment, I just told you. Why are you so aggressive? Are you from the ABC?
4: Yes.
5: Yeah.
1: F off. Don't drop me into this.
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13: 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Full car nose to Taylor on the Pacific Motorway inbound left lane after Garza Road at Tarragindi has delays back to Garden City. Breakdown on the Gateway southbound at Mount Gravatt, Capalabar Road through Mackenzie. Speed drop to 60 k's an hour. Some slow going on the Pacific Motorway from Upper Mount Gravatt all the way through towards the city. No city cats, kitty cats or ferries between 8 and 10 this morning and between 4 and 6. And delays on Ipswich Road inbound from Annerley to the Gabba. 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

0: 5 Triple M, Brisbane Ass.
1: G'day, it's Maddie Larson with you. Well, pop-up caravan parks could become the answer to Brisbane Olympics accommodation shortfall. Forecasts are showing the River City could be 11,000 beds short for Olympic guests come 2032. Camplify has been working with governments on temp campgrounds, while unis could free up student dorms. Brisbane is making more profit than any other cap city when it comes to home sales. 99.8% of resellers in the River City made money in the June quarter, according to Cotality. While nationally, the housing downturn has started to eat into profits, with the median gain falling by $7,000. AI companies might be allowed to use Australian content to train their tech without paying creators. Under a copyright reform option being considered by the federal government, they'd have to strike deals with enough Aussie businesses. It seems like plenty of people weren't going to miss out on Australia's first ever regular season NFL game at the MCG down in Melbourne. News Corp reporting workplace absenteeism skyrocketed by 52%. And dancers, drummers and jugglers will pack out Caxton Street with carnival festivities to lead into the Socceroos v Brazil friendly at Suncorp later this month.
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1: Daily Cherry Evans is backing Sam Walker to play a part in the Roosters finals campaign if they beat the Sharks this Saturday. The Chook star saying Walker is giving himself every chance to return after undergoing surgery. The winner will take on the Dolphins in the Suncorp prelim. Josh Adokar's management has reportedly asked the Eels to stick by the winger following his alleged positive cocaine test. And in cricket, Matt Renshaw has scored his first ODI century to help Australia claim a 59-run win over Zimbabwe.
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1: Partly cloudy for Brizzy. We've got a top of 25 degrees today, similar skies tomorrow and 23 then remaining fine Friday. It's Triple M's one repeat workday every day this week. We'll repeat one song today between 9 and 4 for your shot at $50,000 on Brisbane's 104.5 Triple M.
0: Marto, Margo and Dan on Triple M Breakfast. 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
5: All right, we need a different intervention on the burner phone now. 0484101045. Stop with the Finn song suggestions. We've actually, as a city and as a show, run out of ideas.
6: It's embarrassing.

0: Finn and Rain.
1: Don't rhyme.
0: They don't even rhyme.
2: Finn. Who is doing this? Stop it.
0: Everyone. Finn. Everyone is blowing up the burner phone with Dolph Finn song suggestions. 0484101045. Please just leave the burner phone alone for a bit while we read these out.
3: Triple M Breakfasts. Remember Wednesday.
1: Oh, yeah, we were doing this before, and people have really been buying into this. I've got Brad, who goes, better than a poke in the eye with a sharp stick. That's what his parents used to say, and then he found himself saying it.
4: If you sit too close to the TV, your eyes will go square.
1: Oh, that's who's that one from?
4: My mum used to say that one.
0: God. And if the wind changes when you pull a face, yep, it'll stay that way.
4: You don't eat your crusts, your hair will go curly.
1: Lockie from Caloundra, his parents said this, now he reckons he's saying it. My dad always told me I have a head like a half-sucked mango.
4: Mean.
1: Thanks, Lockie.
4: Bullying.
0: Steve in Rochdale South.
4: It's early, isn't it?
0: His dad just say, are you talking to me or chewing a brick? Because either way, you're going to lose your teeth.
1: Yeah, there was violence.
0: There
1: was threats of violence.
4: You were allowed to hit your kids back then.
0: Yeah, no, let's go back to the Finn songs, actually. Yeah. It's probably going to get us in less trouble. It's Triple M.

0: Have a listen to this. If you're pumping, well, we're all doing it. You're driving along right now, pumping fuel into your car. Have a listen to what it's worth a barrel and tell me what you make of this.
1: The Commonwealth Bank warns further conflict escalations in the Middle East could push oil to a record $150 a barrel. It's currently around 107. Pre-war, it was about 72.
2: Or double. 72 up to 150.
0: Doesn't that make that mean that fuel will now be double the price that it was like a year or two ago? Therefore, everything, farmers, trucks, everything that gets delivered and all the utes that are in town.
3: Well, it explains why it's up over $2.70 a litre.
0: It could go to
3: $4 at the moment.
2: Ask our man, Scotty Phillips from the Motley Fool. Scotty, what does it all mean, pal?
4: Guys, good morning. Unfortunately, it makes things get more expensive. I think we probably already knew that, but that's the bad news. In the short term, we know the oil price, $108 a barrel US. That was 67 before the war. Jumped 126, 127 straight afterwards. Then kind of fell back. And the market seems to be thinking these days, unfortunately, the optimism of things will be over soon, back to normal, supply is going to be okay. That seems to have gone by the wayside. And unfortunately, it looks like prices are higher for longer.
2: Scotty, if fuel gets more expensive, then food gets more expensive and everything gets more expensive. Surely that curbs demand. Why do we need to put the interest rates up on top of that as well?
4: It's a really good question, right? So what you find is that prices go up, volume demand comes down, but you still see those prices continue to increase. And the real issue is the cycle. So what happens is your costs go up, so you put up your prices. You put up your prices, there's someone else's costs that are running around we go. And this is why it becomes this compound problem, right? So yes, absolutely, the prices of everything go up. Demand comes down, particularly for discretionary products, but overall the individual prices still continue to go up. Until we remove enough demand, that the demand, volume demand falls, so we buy their stuff, but also we don't put price up. They can't put price up because we won't buy it otherwise. And that's the equilibrium point the Reserve Bank's looking for.
3: The government thought that they were doing us a favour by helping us out and cutting the fuel excise, et cetera. But that seems to have stung us more at the hip pocket because we've gone from paying $1.80 without their help, and then all of a sudden, instead of it incrementally going up slowly, it's now this massive jump because they pulled out their help and we've gone, oh, shit, hang on, now we're going to pay $2.60, $2.70, as opposed to adjusting our spending or adjusting our budgets to fit in the price of petrol. So has this done us more harm than good, Scott Phillips?
4: Look, it's not just that. I mean, the global oil price got up as well, so it's not just about the subsidy. But, yes, it was always going to be the case. We talked about it at the time. The simple reality is when you have an increase in you know, you drop the excise, so what happens? People spend that money elsewhere, and we know that happened. We saw the data. Household spending continues to increase. So, yes, we spent less on fuel. Then we spent more on other stuff. Those prices probably went up because the demand went up. And then they whacked the excise back up again and say, well, now you've got both. You've got higher prices everywhere else, and you've got the higher prices at the pump. So it seems like the early sugar hit is always the way, right? The sugar hit always feels good. The sugar crash after that, the afternoon slump, in price terms, in economic terms, that's where we've ended up.
0: As an economist, is there another way of doing it? Because the baby boomers, let's call them baby boomers, they don't have a mortgage and they don't drive very much. So they are unscathed by all these increases. Whereas the people who are working, putting kids, who have got jobs and putting kids through school who have got mortgages, they're the ones hurting. Is there another way of doing
2: it? It's actually worse, isn't it, Scotty? Because the boomers with money in the bank, they make more money when rates go up. They actually profit off
0: it. That's right.
2: Yeah.
4: 100%. There's a much better way to do it. First thing is really, really simple. Governments, state and federal, and by the way, the state government's got almost as much to blame as the feds, have to run structurally balanced budgets. They are stimulating the economy. They're pumping the accelerator, or the RBA is pumping the brake. It is absolutely madness. On top of that, though, yes, individual activities. The easiest way to be superannuation. Very superannuation contributions take money out of the economy. That way we'd also get to keep it rather than pay it in interest. And, of course, governments should simply use tax policy and spending policy to make those changes to demand as well. Unfortunately, they're all too gutless. They'd rather point to the RBA and say, blame that mean lady over there. I would help you, but she's doing the bad things. That's exactly what's going on. It is literally that simple and that craven. They've got to put their hands in their pocket to actually start helping rather than making the problem worse.
0: Scotty, could you leave us with one piece of advice that would help as many people as possible who are driving to work right now? What should they do?
4: Yeah, most people are pretty smart. They're doing it already, but get a better rate. Check everything you're spending, particularly subscriptions and insurances, all the stuff that you pay regularly, mortgages. You can normally save a pretty decent amount of money just by shopping around. It's tempting not to do it. It feels like it's hard work. Go and do the work. Make the effort. You could save yourself some serious coin.
2: You're the man, Scotty. Appreciate you.
4: Thanks, guys. Talk soon.
2: Scott Phillips from the Motley Fool, Triple M.
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0: 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That's worth pulling over for. Ends September 22 at participating stores, excludes IGA local grocer. There's some slow going at the moment along the Warrego Highway in the Ipswich motorway eastbound from Riverview to Goodna and Wacol to Oxley as well. Heavy on the gateway northbound from Stretton up towards Mackenzie. Mount Gravatt Capalaba Road inbound is slow from Mount Cotton Road to Greve Road and Greve Road northbound up towards Rochdale Road. No City Cats, Kitty Cats or ferry services from 8 till 10 this morning and again this afternoon between 4 and 6. And delays on the Pacific Motorway from Garden City to the Captain Cook Bridge. 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
1: Father Martin's Fintervention. This morning, 8:40 on Triple M Breakfast. Yeah.

0: Oh, thank you, Nick. Appreciate you. It's Marto, Margo and Dan with you. We'll get you to see Ice House. Up next, with Triple M's You Can't Say That. I asked nicely, just to ease off on the burner phone, 0484101045 with the song suggestions, putting Finn into songs. Look what Todd from Burbank
1: When you said ask, you shall receive, Danny. Todd from Burbank said, jam this song up your bum, Dan.
2: Hey, Finn.

0: So many coming through.
1: Finn!
0: See, that one's not bad.
1: Finical.
0: Finical.
1: Yeah.
0: Almost Finn. Fits in. Just stop, okay?
2: That's the thing with a fin. It does fit into any little crack. You just insert it and off you go.
0: The confessional, will be open again soon. Father Martin can convert you over to the Dolphins for the finals.
2: All right, it's not all silliness. We just did a bit of economic analysis with Scott Phillips from Motley Fool. And now it's time. I don't want to go all ABC on you, but it's time.
3: Analysis.
2: Yeah, same with me.
0: No.
1: More political than Tom Tate on the Gold Coast, the mayor.

0: scared of Pauline, and every time they see a poll come out, they go, oh, Jesus.
1: She seems to be gaining some traction, doesn't
0: she? It's as if a common sense lady who owned a fish and chip shop in Ipswich is actually talking some sense, and she feeds on this out. She feeds on the rage that everyone's feeling about our money and the resentment that everyone's feeling about politicians lying. She dropped out of the system for a few days. After who has she offended lately? Offended Andrew Hastie, Albo. Albo can talk. What about he never properly apologised to the Prime Minister of Japan? Anyway,
1: well, he doesn't need to. Well, he needs to apologise to all of us for everything that he's putting
0: for
1: us
0: all the
1: through.
0: Lies. So Albo, well, she had a few apologies.
2: Oh, Indigenous Australians. She came a cropper there.
0: Actually, just first up, talking about Scotty Phillips, she does not trust economists.
2: No, rude to Scotty, who we just had on.
3: Do you trust these economists? What they come out and say? Because I don't. I'm implementing the will of the people.
0: No, that would be after someone votes for you. At the moment, it's just a little poll on TV at night time. But anyway, the will of the people, but she is not. She is staunch, Pauline.
3: I've always put my foot in my mouth and why I come out and say things. I'm not the most eloquent speaker in how I deliver something, what I say. I will not back away from what needs to be discussed.
2: Was that about, what did she said something on a podcast about Aboriginal Australians. Oh,
0: right. Yeah, well, that's what she needs to apologise.
1: She said something about Albo's mum living in housing commission for far too long.
0: Yeah, yeah. I listen, punters. So it's a mixed reaction from punters. They just, you know, they got a few people on the street and said, what do you reckon of Pauline?
4: I think it's a good idea.
5: Not good at all.
6: No, I'm pretty happy with the way Pauline's moving with things.
5: I don't think she's got any credibility.
2: Oh, that was a roller
0: coaster. Jesus, hold on. She ran a fish and chip shop. She had to empty the oil each day.
2: Just listen again. I'm pretty sure that first one is Pauline. You know those Groucho Marx glasses you get with the fake mustache and eyebrows?
0: Yes.
4: I think it's a good idea.
2: No, that's Pauline.
0: Oh, that is Pauline. All right. Well, finally, they pinned her down last night in Parliament House and got her to apologise. Listen.
7: I'm sorry if I've done something wrong.
0: Oh, mate, it was going well.
8: 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Every day, we'll repeat one song between 9 and 4. Just one. 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And Cherie from Newport knows what happens after that. 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
4: 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Oh, what a feeling. Toyota. There's delays on the Warrego Highway and the Ipswich Motorway eastbound from Riverview to Goodna and Wacol to Oxley as well. No city cats, kitty cats or ferries between 8 and 10 this morning and between 4 and 6 this afternoon due to strike action. And delays on the Logan Motorway westbound from Parkinson and again through Elland Grove. And heavy going on the Pacific Motorway from 8 Mile Plains all the way up towards the city. 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

0: The Gold Coast mayor is going viral for the wrong reasons, swearing at an ABC journalist during a press conference.
1: Why are you so aggressive? Are you from the ABC?
2: Yes.
1: Yeah.
2: Excuse me?
1: Yeah. God, I've had enough of it.
0: Tom Tate was being questioned about whether he lied about having dinner with Donald Trump at his Mar-a-Lago estate after a statement from the White House called it categorically false. And the future of The Beat is unclear. The popular 40-year-old Brisbane nightclub has been bought by Sydney-based developers for $13 million. No redevelopment plan has been announced, but the agency spoke about the future potential of the site.
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0: Logan Morris will stay at Brisbane until at least the end of 2029. The in-demand 21-year-old was set to come off contract with the Lions at the end of next year, attracting significant interest from Tasmania and rival Victorian clubs. Morris says it's a relief to get the deal done.
4: Well, I kind of just let it sit there for a while. I wasn't really focusing on it too much. I kind of just wanted to play footy and focus on my role within the team. And then I guess probably the last month or so, kind of got working on it and, yeah, got it done.
0: And in NRL, Josh Adokar is pleading with Parramatta not to sack him. It comes after the Eels winger allegedly tested positive for cocaine last week. He's currently at a rehab centre. Partly cloudy for Brizzy. We've got a top of 25 degrees today, similar skies tomorrow and 23, then remaining fine Friday. It's Triple M's One Repeat Workday every day this week. 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
8: 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Lee in Burpen, Gary, Margot's got your back, mate. You ready?
9: Yeah, let's hope we got Smart Margot today.
10: Ooh, Smart Margot.
11: Oh, yeah, Smart Margot all this week. Something happened. She must have got a hit on the head on the weekend. She's gone smart.
8: Yeah, she's been, right? Been here Monday, Tuesday. We'll see how we go for a Wednesday Smart Margot for you, Lee. Where's the accent from?
9: England.
11: Oh, can you say powder finger.
8: Can you say winger? It's just something we've known. Say winger.
9: Winger.
11: Oh, no. Winger.
8: He's all right.
11: Near London.
8: Spend enough time in Australia. All right, five words in 60 seconds, Lee. We'll get you to Ice House Pal.
9: Thank you.
12: All right, Lee. It's a religious reference. I do what swear on the Bible?
9: Don't know.
12: I something swear. What's that word that they use?
9: I do.
12: No. Okay, let's move on. You know when you go to open a door, you push down on the what? The
9: lever. Handle.
12: Yeah, handle. You know when you really, really, really need to go to the toilet, you say, oh, geez, I'm what to go to the toilet.
9: Busting.
12: You know farmers, they sit on their tractors and they watch the field. You know, they
9: plow.
12: Yeah.
11: Three.
12: PG, M15 plus, R18 are all types of watts for movies.
9: What are they called?
12: Yeah, it's another word. You know when you go to school and they say, oh, what, not grade, what something are you in? I'm in 5E.
9: Yeah.
12: In the what room?
9: Classroom.
12: Class, use that word. Five. And then
8: classification.
12: Got it.
8: That's four.
11: Four.
12: Oh, not enough.
8: The first one. Margot, first
12: Lee,
8: one was.
12: Sorry. The first one was solemn. I do solemnly swear.
11: That's a hard one.
8: Good effort.

0: But Lee, not quite enough though. So Cam and Brassel, Ben Starfish, and El Roach are off ya.
1: Suck it up, Lee.
0: No.
2: Cam.
0: It's a terrible habit. It's
2: come on now. Be a good sport.
3: He wants to go to Ice House.
0: Say something nice about our English friend Lee, Cam.
3: Yeah.
4: Look, we thought Pauline should apologise. You should apologise to your parents.
2: I'm sorry, Cam. Are you talking to Lee or me?
3: No, to Lee. That's great from you, Cam.
0: Ice House, teglife.com.au, 40th anniversary, Man of Colours. We'll do your better next time, Lee. Call back another time.
2: I should have gone with pulsating.
3: What's pulsating?
2: Another word.
0: Yeah, just fell short of smart market.
3: We'll remember that one for tomorrow, everyone.
0: Triple it.

0: Triple M, good times, greatest hits, Marto, Margo and Dan with ya. The Finfessional will be open again soon. Father Martin will be in there converting people to the Dolphins for September.
1: If you're going to get on a team during the finals, why not be a Brisbane team, hey, right? If you're living here in Brisbane and you've been supporting the Eels for the last 40 years with no success, no enjoyment, no joy, no winning, you're a loser. Come and get on board a team that's going to win something.
0: Please, the Finals.
1: Oh, sorry.

0: through the rugby
1: league. The footy fever.
0: If you're intrigued, if you're interested, we will open the confessional soon, all right? Father Martin will be in there for you. 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We've got a $100 voucher here. I believe we're going to open up the phones on 133353. Yeah. You need to tell us something, though.
2: Weirdest thing that you've had stolen, and I think we've done this before. Someone had their sandwich stolen off a plate on the front porch of their house.
1: No, remember somebody stole an old pair of shoes?
2: Shoes.
1: Or thongs it was.
2: Beers out of the fridge.
1: All right. Can I give you a weird one? On the weekend, someone stole, I had four hockey straps in this little milk crate because I got all my tie downs. Strap.
2: Yeah.
1: Someone stole three hockey straps. They left me one. They must have said, oh, poor bastard, he'll need one hockey strap. They stole three old hockey straps.
2: I'll give you one.
1: Hope they get you in the nuts.
2: What about this? Hearses.
1: What do you mean hearse? As in the car.
2: Half a million dollar Mercedes hearse was stolen. Two of them. One was found, but there's still a giant hearse out there somewhere named Gloria.
1: What, who steals got a hearse?
2: Pretty police are looking for dash cam or witnesses. It was stolen from McCartney Family Funerals. Targeted in a break-in.
1: Margot.
2: Yeah.
1: Our producers obviously rung him. Brian McCartney from McCartney Funeral. Margot's got a couple of questions. Is this you who had the hearse stolen?
2: Tell us what happened.
3: Good morning, folks. How you doing?
2: Yeah, good.
0: Well, better than you, mate. You're missing a hearse.
3: Well, yeah, actually, the hearse has been recovered. It's one of our other transfer vehicles that we've still got outstanding, which is the Kia Carnival. Not quite the $500,000 one. That was the one recovered late yesterday.
2: So where was it found, Brian?
3: It was dumped in a car park at a chemist not too far from where we are, but obviously they'd taken it for a bit of a joyride and she was, you know, pretty damaged and beat up.
2: Oh, my goodness. Found it.
1: Oh, jeez.
3: Yeah, we'd only had her less than a year as well. So, look, hopefully she's repairable. But, you know, we're glad to have found her, that's for sure. But we've still got the Kia Carnival, which is
1: good luck finding that. Brian, is that the worst, the strangest thing you've ever heard have stolen?
3: Oh, I mean, it's a pretty, you know, special thing to steal, I guess. A hearse, you know, I guess it takes a special kind of person to want to break into a funeral home, but I could use better words, but probably not on the radio.
1: No.
0: Brian, McCartney Funerals, when you call the police and say you're from a funeral home and Gloria's missing, that gets confusing.
1: How can you misplace a body?
3: Yeah, it does. We probably didn't call her Gloria when we spoke to the police.
2: Brian, Kia Carnival transfer vehicle, it contains like specialist stretchers, equipment used to transfer deceased persons into the care of a funeral home. Now, Marto, you used to work for a funeral parlour. Your sister owned, was it Logan Funerals?
1: Logan Funerals. They're not far from you, Brian, that she got out of it after 32 years. Oh, you probably know my sister, do you? Shelley Staunton?
3: Probably, but they're just around the corner from us.
2: Marto, you tell a great story of having to race out to go and pick up a body when you got pulled up by the cops.
1: Oh, I had a gun to windy. I was doing 160 and the cop said why, and he knew the bloke because I didn't have refrigeration in the back of my transfer vehicle. So he said, on your way, because he knew Macca, the bloke in the dead body. Anyway, you got some great stories, I bet you, Brian.
3: Look, it's definitely, stories come with the job, that's for sure. But, this is definitely the one that takes the cake for now.
2: Any strange funeral requests, Brian? Because we have had the funeral coffin confessor. Have you heard of that guy that turns up to funerals and delivers requests or calls people out in the audience? Have you had any unusual requests as a funeral home?
3: Look, I don't think any request is unusual, right? Like every funeral is pretty unique to each person. So what's, you know, unusual to someone might be completely normal to someone else.
0: How many blokes have you buried in footy jerseys?
3: Oh, quite a few. You know, of course, the right team that we're supporting, the Broncos. So we're always happy to help out a Broncos fan.
1: Just on that, we had to throw a saddle in with a bloke one day. He was a great horseman, so he wanted his saddle in the coffin with him.
0: You'll have your Sportsbet account thrown in with you.
1: Anyway. Hey, Brian.
2: Hey, Brian. Yeah, keep an eye out. So obviously this Kia Carnival still missing.
0: What
2: colour? Give us some details around it and where can people send information to?
3: Yeah, silver Kia Carnival. It's got a number plate 02MFF, I think. Either reach out to us through our Facebook or give us a call or contact QPS.
2: Right, and you're looking for any sort of CCTV footage in and around the Underwood area, anywhere specifically?
3: Cool. Anything from Kingston Road, Compton Road, from sort of, you know, early hours of Sunday morning right through to Monday morning, essentially. So...
1: Brian, all the best. I hope you do recover it. But you are about to, your situation is kicking off a fun topic here.
2: Yeah. Weirdest thing you've had stolen.
1: Weirdest thing ever stolen. We've done this before, haven't we?
0: Yeah, I think I've got a little thing. Here we go.
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6: 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And I still had about 4 boxes to go and I opened them and it's full of German porn.
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1: It's a transfer situation.
0: She stole it.
1: She's a win-win.
0: All right.
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8: 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No kitty cats, city cats or ferries until 10 o'clock this morning. And again this afternoon, they'll be out of the water between 4 and 6. Breakdown on the M1 northbound through Upper Coomera. Delays on Wynnum Road and Lytton Road from Morningside to East Brisbane. Slow on Kelvin Grove Road from Kelvin Grove all the way down Countess Street in towards the city. Heavy on the inner city bypass from Hurston down Hale Street into Milton. And delays too on the Pacific Motorway from 8 Mile Plains up towards the city. 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

0: Triple M. Good times. Great to see it's Margo and Dan. Plenty of calls coming in. $100 on the line here to spend at Chemist Warehouse. Weirdest thing you've had stolen. 1-3-3-5-3.
1: Jesus, what about Alison? From Sherwood, have you read that? $15,000 exhaust stolen off her concrete mixer.
0: Oh. Here's not what? Expensive, but really annoying. Trish in Caboolture, they took the TV remote, but they didn't steal the television.
2: They're just trolling her.
1: I'm calling her out on this. I bet you it's just behind the lounge. Have a better look, Trish.
2: Down underneath the couch covers. Yeah. I thought someone stole my Dooney yesterday. I bought at Adairs at DFO. I left it on the ground beside me while I was looking at other linen. And then I walked into the shop to ask the lady a question. When I come back, my Dooney was gone. And so I thought someone stole it. So I was looking for security cameras and asking people at the shops opposite me.
1: A homeless person might have come in and flogged it.
2: No, well, the other lady who works at the shop picked it up because it was sitting out the front of the shop because she put it back in behind the counter. I didn't realize.
1: Did you have to pay for it again?
2: No.
0: Oh. What actually happened was you were littering. Just leaving your Dooney around.
2: I was being mindless.
0: Someone had to clean it up for you. Alison
2: and Tanamera.
0: Yes. What do you got? What weird thing that got stolen, mate? 1-3-3-5-3.
3: It was my grandma.
2: Oh. They stole your grandma.
3: They took her ashes out of my wardrobe.
2: Oh, bastards. What was it in?
3: She wasn't even in a vase. She was just a no musk, no fuss sort of lady.
1: Well, she had Tupperware.
3: She was just in a cardboard box that came from the crematorium.
2: Like in a Ziploc bag. Did they maybe
3: carry her around and take her to dawn service and like sit her out at Christmas or to watch the boys play footy?
2: Oh.
3: And yeah, they took her out of there. I don't know what they thought it was.
1: Alison, what else did they take?
3: They took jewellery and like a little trinket box that had like my kids, you know, lock of teeth, their hair and their hospital bracelets. Oh. They found it on the banks of, some of it on the banks of the Albert and Logan River. Kayakers spotted it. Mm. But we reckon they threw her in the river.
0: Nan's in the river. Did Nan like the water? Would she have liked to be in the river, you think?
3: Oh, she'll get those. She'll pay for this for the rest of their lives.
0: She'll haunt them.
1: Listen to this, Alison. Gavin from Clontarf. If people came into his yard and just sold some old buckets. People are insane.
0: It's a cost of living.
2: People are
0: crisis,
2: stealing
0: guys.
2: Cactuses and all sorts of things from the fronts of people's
1: digging
2: gardens.
1: Digging up people's plants, yeah.
0: Mark.
4: Hey, guys, how you doing?
0: What do you got, pal? What got nicked?
4: 8 inches of my garden hose.
0: Yeah, right.
2: I'm glad you said garden hose.
0: Yeah, Marto, he needs it back, right?
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8: 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There's delays on South Pine Road from McDowell all the way down towards Onoggera this morning. Also a busy run on Sanford Road coming down through Mitchelton. Delays on the Pacific Motorway from Upper Mount Gravatt through to the Captain Cook Bridge. No city cats, kitty cats or ferries until 10 o'clock this morning. They'll be out of the water again between 4 and 6 this afternoon with more strike action. Delays on Kingsford Smith Drive eastbound through Hamilton and the Pacific Motorway pretty slow from Upper Mount Gravatt to the city. 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
10: Morning, it's Maddie Larson with you. Brisbane hospital delays are in the spotlight after a former Olympic coach sustained permanent eye and brain damage, waiting 36 hours for care. Patrick Gemsick is preparing to sue the state government. His mother, an RN, called an ambo for her son when he had a headache back in March, but after waiting 4 hours, she drove him to Redland Hospital herself. It then took 16 hours for a CT scan before a tumour was discovered. He was then transferred to PA where he was ramped for 4 hours. Meantime, it's been revealed the Deputy Premier told reporters he was still waiting on details from QAS about a computer dispatch outage earlier this month, just moments after he'd been briefed on the issue. Jared Blay was speaking at a press conference when he refused to give details on the outage, throwing his colleagues under the bus. Ambo operators had to manually process 000 calls after a failure during an overnight system upgrade. Glamping anyone? That could be the answer to the accommodation shortfall facing the 2032 Games. Camplify has been working with governments on setting up temporary campgrounds in Brisbane, with forecasts showing we could be over 11,000 beds short for Olympic guests. And sign me up to taste test this comp. The best steak in the world is right here in Queensland. A Wagyu fillet bred up in the northwest, taking out top spot at the World Steak Challenge, beating entries from more than 30 countries.
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10: Roosters back rower Angus Crichton will return from a foot injury on Saturday against Cronulla. No Sam Walker for the Chooks, though. The winner of the clash will take on our Dolphins in a prelim at Suncorp. And the Lions have locked in young gun Logan Morris. He signed a 2-year extension until the end of 2029. It comes a week after the reigning premiers signed superstar midfielder Zach Bailey to an 8-year extension.
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10: Partly cloudy for Brizzy. We've got a top of 25 degrees today. Similar skies tomorrow and 23, then remaining fine Friday. 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
9: This is Triple M Breakfast with Marto, Margo and Dan. Brisbane as.
12: Father Martin is in the confessional. Finfessional for people who are fintrigued and want to jump on the fin bandwagon. It is open up next and you'll be doing the conversions. People are trolling us on the burner phone 0484101045 with song suggestions. They're getting worse.
2: Fin.
12: Someone said, am I getting mad? Do I want to put everyone in the sin bin? But of course.
13: On report and in the
2: bin. In the Church of the Latter-day Finns, our sermon today will be from the book of Connolly Lemu Lemu.
12: Okay.
14: Am I ever going to see a fin again?
2: Fins up! Have we gone too far yet?
15: Should it be the fin bin or fin? Or the fin fin?
12: I feel like the fin bin. And get in the fin
15: the
12: bin.
15: Get in the fin bin. Right?
13: On report and in the
15: fin. And our nominations are not just Broncos fans that want to jump off the Broncos bandwagon onto the Dolphins temporarily because the Dolphins are in the final. Sharks fans, Eels fans, Tigers fans. Hold there's right people there. From the Gold Coast Suns that want to come across.
12: Yeah, it's cross code. Chris from Coomera, please forgive me, Martha Farton, Father Martin. You've got to be careful saying that one. I have finned.
2: Yeah,
12: I'm an Essendon tragic who's just moved to Queensland. Haven't won a final in 8,047 days.
2: Oh my God.
12: I can't take it anymore. I need to become a Finn as soon as finnable. Will you accept someone cross code, Father Martin?
2: Oh God, yeah. Chris, you're in. I'll get you a jersey. I'll get you a cap. You can have whatever you want.
15: All our children are welcome in the house of Finn.
2: Can I just check? If the Roosters beat the Sharks, they play the Dolphins. Then
15: that's correct.
2: Shark Finn soup.
12: It's
2: anyone?
12: It's a fin off. If you want in like Finn, 133353.

0: Good Times, Greatest Fins, Marto, Margo and Dan. Sorry, I should use his official title, Martha Farton, Father Martin. As a member of the flock, or he wants to become a member of the flock, Father Martin has just entered the confessional. Peter from Caboolture's here for you.
1: Welcome, Peter. You've come across here, obviously, to get our blessing. Where have you come from?
2: Actually, I've just come from Broncos land. Unfortunately, the Drongos have... I've finally had it up to the horse's end with that one.
1: You're not, Peter, don't be scared. You're not on your own. Many of the Broncos flock have come across. Of course, Cody Nicarima, of course, Herbert Farnworth, Selwyn Cobo.
0: Yeah.
1: Who else?
0: Flegler.
1: Thomas Flegler. So you're not alone. You're amongst friends, Peter. Be confident.
2: I am. Confidence is oozing out of me. I was listening to the Fleetwood Mac, Finnenen. That was a great song. And we're just we're all cheering now that we've finally can see the light.
3: Peter, may I ask, son, do you see this as a long term or a short term plan?
2: Oh, this has got to be long term, okay?
1: All right. Ooh. I didn't realise. You can go back. You can. There's room in our heart for many, many gods.
2: No, I'm hurt. It's the thinning at the seams.
3: Yeah. I think we've officially lost the plot.
1: You're from Caboolture, so I think
3: it would only be appropriate.
1: The book of
2: homeland of the Morton Finlands.
1: The book of Osako says that before one leaves another club, one must profess a love for the new club. Could you...
0: Does he need to do a Hail Herbie?
1: Just on, put your hand on a rugby league week and just say, I love you, Finns. Finns up.
2: I do. I love you truly, Finleys. Herbie Finworth, you're my man.
1: Oh, that's great.
0: All right, Peter.
1: You're an adult, Peter.
0: We'll need
3: so
0: your
3: are you.
0: Dress as a priest. We'll need your presence, Peter. I think we're going to be talking Thursday
1: Will
0: morning.
1: He'll receive the body of Christ.
0: Yeah, the Holy Trinity. He'll receive
3: rum. Also receive a jersey and potentially a budget direct Finns up. Finn.
0: Can you bring a Broncos jersey into swap with us, Pete?
2: How many do you need?
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5: 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Three-car crash on the M1 northbound left lane before Lexington Road through Underwood. A breakdown on the gateway southbound after Wynnum Road through Tim Galper. Speed dropped down to 80 k's an hour. Industrial action on the ferries has been cancelled for today, so they're running as per normal today and tomorrow. There will be industrial action, though, on the weekend. Got delays on the Centenary Highway as you make your way from Richlands to the Jindalee Bridge. Heavy on the Bruce Highway still from D-Bay to the Pine Rivers Bridge and down onto the Gympie and Gateway arterials. 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For good times and greater sits on your smart speaker, just say, play Triple M Brisbane.
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0: 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Can I just play all the stupid Finn songs we got suggested on the burner phone and get them out of the way?
2: So all right, if you don't have to do it again, that would be good all because right. I've just about had enough
3: can
2: of this.
3: You, can no you do more. The Billy Joel one?
2: What was the Billy Joel one?
3: Sing us a song, piano man.
0: Oh, well, I had a bunch
3: sing
0: of
3: us
0: up
2: piano is not, it's got to have Finn in it.
3: Tonight.
2: All right, can you please put it on before Margo goes
3: well,
2: another verse?
3: I was just trying to fill some time.
0: No, I've got a heap lined up. I can't
2: Thank
0: find
2: you.
0: That.

0: Maybe if Kylie slips in, this in at the AFL, that'd pump up.
1: Kylie Finneau.
2: I'm spinning around. Finn! Oh, Finn! I won't
0: know. Have you ever seen Finn? Oh. But you can see it coming a mile away.
2: Oh, no. Have you got a bit of Green Day there, American
1: Phineas? I've touched my fin. No, I should be touched my fin.
2: Yeah, okay. I will if the Dolphins make the grand final.
1: Fin myself.
0: No more.
3: Great fin action. I'm loving it.
0: Now you're.
3: I love a fin pun. Mitch.
4: Hey, can
3: I just wish the team all the best? I mean, what is hopefully the fin ultimate game of their season, the fin liminary final this weekend.
1: Couldn't you have done Finliminary Finnal?
3: Yeah, I couldn't pronounce it. I couldn't trust myself.
0: It's also next weekend. They get the weekend off.
1: That's right. We're going a bit early.
2: Get your hand off my fin, Triple
0: M. My Finnals.
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7: 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There's a broken down bus with a trailer on the M1 northbound just before Mandew Street through Tanimera to watch out for. Three-car crash on the M1 northbound left lane before Lexington Road coming up through Underwood. Breakdown on the gateway southbound after Wynnum Road through Tingalpa. Speed dropped down to 80 k's an hour. Industrial action on the ferries for today has been cancelled, so they are working as normal. Delays on Kingston Smith Drive eastbound still through Hamilton and the Pacific Motorway from Upper Mount Gravatt. The blackout sale is now on at 40 Winks. 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
1: Hello, Triple M's Mitch in the Morning here, and Triple M's famous No Repeat Workday has loosened the belt just one notch for the $50,000 one repeat workday to happen. Same gobsmacking music variety at work, just one little repeat has been added, which could win you $50,000. And to make it nice and easy, we're going to tell you what song we're going to repeat. You are listening out for Bohemian Rhapsody from Queen.
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1: 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When the repeat happens, 133353 for your chance at the cash. Righto, let's kick off Triple M's $50,000 one repeat workday with a Gen X anthem. 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

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Thanks for having a listen to Brisbane's 104.5 Triple M. Let's fire up some U2. Would be a beautiful day to be on a city cat, a kitty cat, or a ferry, but they aren't working at certain times. So check your timetable. We're on strike again, okay? Or better still, you could just stand at the terminal and yell, "Is anyone working today?" The heart is a blue.

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1: 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They're honest.
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0: Good times, greatest hits. Brizzy's Triple M running the $50,000 one repeat workday. The song that's going to repeat has just played, Queen Bohemian Rhapsody. As expected, a phone's frenzy. First through on 133353 was Carmel from Brighton. What's the future like?
1: Well, it's going to be good if I win $50,000.
0: Carmel, you have great ears. You have terrible patience.
1: Oh.
0: It's the first time we've played Bohemian Rhapsody.
1: Oh!
0: The good news is we've got the first play out of the road. You know the number works. I'm hoping you've got it saved in your favourites for easy access when we repeat the song later today. It could play at any time. When you hear it, 133353, Triple M's 50K, one repeat workday. Coming up next, a song so massive you can practically see Kilimanjaro rising above the radio.
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3: 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King, blues legend, is born. Rolling Stone magazine put him behind only Jimi Hendrix and Duane Allman in their list of 100 greatest guitarists of all time. 1977, Talking Heads released their debut album, and 29-year-old T-Rex singer Mark Bolan was killed when the car driven by his girlfriend hit a tree. 1986, INXS rocked the Brisbane Entertainment Centre for Triple M on the Listen Like Thieves tour. Were you there? Did you see it? Love to hear from you. My number's 133353. And on this day in 1994, Silverchair released Tomorrow. They make history, becoming the youngest artist to have a number one Australian single. Daniel, Chris and Ben were 14 and 15 at the time. 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